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0: What tomorrow? What is tomorrow, Steve? Is there like a bobblehead day, or is it what type of
1: bobblehead on a
0: loincloth day?
1: No,
0: I don't.
1: They're giving out the free no-dos.
2: It is Sasaki on the mound day, so that's always entertaining one way or another. Six ERA.
1: Want to watch him get better?
0: Wow.
1: Want to watch him figure it out?
0: This is bad.
1: It's going to be
2: you
1: Sasaki,
2: get well against this offense.
1: Sasaki figures it out day. That's what tomorrow is. That's what tomorrow is.
0: Well, I'm not going to hold my breath. I can tell you that.
1: I'm not going to hold mine either.
2: Tomorrow night, they are giving away a replica of the World Series trophy.
0: Oh.
2: And then Tuesday night.
1: Oh, that's on purpose.
2: The bobblehead on Tuesday is of the Ice Cube lowrider that came in with the trophy in the celebration. And then Wednesday, they're giving away the championship gold jerseys, not the Dodger blue. And then it's Star Wars night on Thursday.
0: Oh.
1: Yeah.
0: Well, that's nice.
2: That's a heck of a four game.
0: It is.
1: Well, you don't usually do that on a weeknight. I wonder what's special.
0: Are Dodger tickets expensive?
2: Oh, my goodness.
1: Well, similar to what you said earlier about this hellacious week in Los Angeles that you all are dealing with.
2: and it's 75 degrees.
1: Yeah, sorry to hear about your offensive struggles.
0: Bad. It's bad.
1: With the team that, let's see.
0: You know it's bad when my wife is going crazy.
1: Scored the, what do you go? Oh, boy, you're all the way down at like fifth place in the National League. It runs scored.
2: I'm glad that somebody brought up ticket prices, though, because I have a point to make. While the Dodger ticket prices are predictably much higher than they used to be, and parking, even if you get it in advance, is $40. But the tickets that upstairs, I mean literally the top of the top, it's even called the top deck, that I used to pay $20-$30 for are minimum $60-$65 for Dodger games now. But I used to go to a lot of Laker games during the Shaq Kobe era, upper level, and could get those for $30. Those are $130 now in the regular season.
1: An NBA game is woof.
2: Unreal. And no guarantee that, you know, stars are going to be on the court.
1: Guaranteed that most of them won't, most games. Yeah.
0: Yeah, I've spoiled my kids, so I don't even take them to the games no more. Because their expectation level is
1: Same. Yeah.
0: Are we not going to put our feet? Where are we? Why are we going up?
2: You have spoiled them.
0: It's too much. Their first games ever were on row A. And so now it's row A every single time. So I can't take both of them at the same time because I don't want to spend $5,000 for 2.5 hours. Goodness. When I was playing, I used to have a plug. Man.
2: You could slum it at the second level with the people from Bel Air.
1: Why do you think we have this job? Like that, the whole... My kids actually think that I get a salary for working in radio. They don't realize. I'm like, no, it's just for the Warrior tickets.
0: I need our credential guy I need to. Ian, who's our credential guy? I need to get my media pass and badges together.
3: We'll get on it ASAP.
1: We're not giving out media passes for your sons.
0: No. I need them for me. I'll go by myself.
2: Just by the way, there is no such thing with the Dodgers anymore.
0: What?
2: With some of the additions they have now.
0: Really?
2: I'm not even just speaking for myself. I mean,
1: wait, they don't do media passes?
2: Big Ben, who has covered the Dodgers not only for decades, plural, and used to co-host Dodger Talk post-game. Even he cannot get a season Dodger credential.
1: Who does?
2: Because there are a finite number of spaces in the press box, and with the additions to the roster, there is world attention on this team.
1: Oh, boy. That's frustrating.
0: Well, I don't even got to be in the press box. I don't even want to go up there.
1: No, you don't. You're not allowed to cheer up there.
0: Yeah, I'm want to be down with the people.
1: Well, then
2: well, down with the people, he says in row A.
1: Down with the,
0: There are humans down there.
2: By definition, those are people.
0: I didn't say anything out of place.
1: They don't care about any other people, but they are people. That's true.
0: People, man.
1: What
0: are we doing? What are we talking about?
1: They breathe. They have
0: bones.
1: They are people.
0: They're people.
1: Human beings. All right, Steve, thank you very much.
0: Thanks, Steve.
1: All right, we're in the Fox Sports Radio studios. I got some. I, Can I talk to you for a second about Draymond Green coming up next?
0: Oh, of course.
1: Yeah. Okay, I got something I want to talk to you about.
0: Okay.
1: Next on Fox Sports Radio.
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0: principles, it's kind of like, okay, I'm going to get drafted in the NFL and, you know, here's your money. And you're like, yeah, I don't really need money anymore.
1: Yeah.
0: I'm watching all these people, right? So Brooks Koepka, you mentioned him. He comes back from LIV and he just looks like he's like, yeah, whatever.
1: Right. John, he did pay his way in, but you're right. He's earned so much at this point. Yeah, golfer like Joaquin Niemann has earned so much with LIV Golf. I mean, he pretty much could retire.
0: He could retire. And in fact, Bryson DeChambeau has almost threatened to do so. And I guess said recently, if LIV Golf does completely go away, I may just do YouTube.
1: He could get views.
0: And I was sitting there thinking about, wow, like, how old's Bryson? Bryson's still a young dude. One of the best golfers in the world, a two-time major champion. He's going to just be like, yeah, whatever. Let's go to YouTube. Yeah.
1: Tee off and flex.
0: Oh, 32 years old.
1: Mm. And another million and a half this weekend.
0: Yeah. And he's already doing YouTube. So he's just like, yeah, maybe we'll just do YouTube. John Rahm, he's going to join the DP, right?
1: Apparently there's the agreement, but yeah. He's talked about LIV Golf contracts, a couple of the guys. You know, what if they explode this year and there's a LIV Golf? We had a contract for after this year. Then what happens to that?
0: And one more question for you, Steve. I'm embarrassed that I don't even know this. What has happened to Dustin Johnson?
1: Yeah. Is that another money issue, by the way?
0: But where is he? I know he's still out there. You know, he tied for 18th in that tournament.
1: Yeah, he was one of those quarter million guys.
0: But I mean,
1: a cool quarter million for the weekend.
0: He was like number one. He had majors.
1: And
0: and just gone.
2: Gone.
1: Yeah, and that's a different than, you know, what's happened to Phil Mickelson or anything. I mean, that's another added few years of that career. That's not the same discussion as Dustin Johnson.
0: Right, right. Dustin Johnson, who is now in his 40s, but not far into his 40s.
1: Yeah, but not 50s senior PGA.
0: No, 41. No. 41. All right, Steve, awesome tonight, as always.
1: Thanks, Steve. Thank you.
0: Awesome tonight, as always. We're sitting here in the Fox Sports Radio studios, and back with a few more thoughts to wrap up. Ephraim, Mark, Fox Sports Radio.
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0: And I got to be able to yell at him.
1: All right, a couple other quick tweets here. Eric, soak it up all you can, Arnie. Just wait until the series against Detroit has a couple of close games. Cat will revert back to his flopping and crying about a non-call, and the Knicks will fold like a cheap deck of cards.
0: What's a close game, like within 20?
1: Sure. Well, if you shoot like that today. Yeah. What's crazy is Arnie, writes Adam, doesn't think anything he says is insane about his teams. No, not at all. Not at all. Doug writes,
0: does it matter that I've been right? Am I gonna, the fact that I said that they were gonna sweep Philadelphia, that still makes me insane. I'm not following you guys on that. Arnie, well, you're so insane. Am I insane? The Knicks are gonna sweep Philadelphia. You're so insane, but it happened. You're so insane.
1: But you also called the Spurs to sweep the T-Wolves.
0: Thought Edwards was hurt.
1: No, you did not base it on that. You said it doesn't matter. I mean, that's just, you gotta go. We listen to what you say. Mr. Nobody writes, you're not wrong. The Lakers have been absolute crybabies. LeBron has been one of the biggest culprits. And L.A. got more free throws in Game 3 than OKC, but still got dog-walked. By the way, this is more embarrassing than when Magic Johnson coached Eldon Campbell.
0: You know, Chris, I again happened to see someone just sent this again in one of our tweets, Austin Reeves, which is another thing I wanted to bring up. It's one thing to cry and flop and complain, okay? Mm-hmm. Might not agree with you. You want to yell at the refs. You want to scream at them. You want to tell them they're lousy at their jobs. That's fine. I know that's part of the whole process. Where does he get off, though, yelling obscenities at them? You know what I mean? And not yelling the P word at them. You know what I mean? Did you see that, Chris?
1: I mean, I'm a pretty good lip reader, yes.
0: Yeah. I mean, where do you get off saying that? To insult somebody like that. Would you ever talk? The only reason I would talk like that to somebody is if I wanted to get into a physical altercation with somebody. Other than that, I can't imagine ever. Would you ever say that to your boss or even somebody in a competing radio station or network or anything, Chris? Would you ever talk like that to somebody, even if you're absolutely hate them? Where do you get off having that type of attitude toward another person like that?
1: Arnie, you act like our producer doesn't exist every single week.
0: Yeah, but I don't call him a name like that,
1: though. Yeah, you don't acknowledge him at all.
0: He's lucky there. But I mean, seriously, what he said to the ref, and even Steve Kerr said this one time, he would never talk to another human being as he talks to referees. Chris, you see it better than anybody when it comes to football. I bet you hear some colorful stuff from some of these coaches to the refs out there.
1: Sure, absolutely. But everyone kind of understands that it goes with the job. Now, I thought the Lakers thing at the end of game two was an absolute embarrassment. I mean, you're out there surrounding an official at midcourt while the other team is laughing at you because they just beat you by 30. But again, it's just overall embarrassing right now. And if you're a Lakers fan, you can sit there and try to stand on the Luka's not out there. That's fine. I understand it. I don't expect him to beat the Thunder at all, but at least be a little bit classy.
0: Is it a good job being an NBA ref? Is that a good job?
1: Well, I mean, you claim you can do it, so.
0: Oh, I could do it.
1: Go out there and do it and show us.
0: Is it worth it? All the trial. How much are they making nowadays? Like $300,000-$400,000?
1: I mean, that's pretty good work.
0: That's not worth it. To me, unless they're paying me over $1 million, I don't think I want to do it.
1: All right. When we come back.
0: Would you want to be unless they were, they got to pay you some serious money, $300,000-$400,000, not even enough to live.
1: Senior veteran NBA officials make up to $550,000.
0: That's not even enough to live in Seattle or San Francisco or LA.
1: Okay. Then put me in Oklahoma and I'll fly everywhere. I'll be fine. When we come back, we'll put a wrap on the show with Arnie's Picks next right here on Fox Sports Radio.
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0: All right, fun show tonight. Great job, Mary Mac. Good to have you hanging with us, Ian Roddy, as always. Awesome stuff with the Sager on updates and great audio provided by the millions and millions of editors keeping tabs on all the events going on throughout the night, including the Ducks finding a way. I'm sure that's going to be the big story on the Big Ben Maller show coming up. Now, wait, is Ben in tonight or is he on vacation?
1: Oh,
0: Arnie, you usually know this.
1: I think he's on vacation this week until Friday.
0: Look at you. Did you? And you gave him all that time off?
1: Yeah, I was supposed to go see him up in, he's in town. He's in the East Coast. But he was like 3 miles from me, so I couldn't make it.
0: So in town is on the East Coast?
1: Well, he was 3 miles from my house. Couldn't make it.
0: Yeah, and you're not going to see him when he's 3 miles from your
1: house?
0: I'm
1: kidding. He was in Massachusetts somewhere. Oh, some, okay. Yeah, somewhere in Boston.
0: So. Well, I know I'll be in for Big Ben on Wednesday night. So Mallard
1: Militia
0: will have some fun.
1: I couldn't
0: do multiple nights just because this is a crazy. Well, listen, you don't care about my schedule.
1: Are you coming in Sunday or not?
0: Dude, that's a week away. I'm just trying to live through tomorrow, okay? That's the most important thing for me. We'll see. In the meantime, though, it's time for your pick. So take it away, Stinking Genius.
1: Let's get at it. You know, not a whole heck of a lot. We'll just keep it to the NBA and the NHL. The Knicks are already in it. They got the sweep over Philadelphia. I tried to tell you guys that. You wrote me off. We just didn't write back, Chris. I don't know if you know that. But Cleveland or Detroit's up next. I actually think it's going to be Cleveland. I think they're going to come back and win this series. Probably in seven. So that means they'll have to win it on the road. The Knicks will take care of Cleveland or Detroit. It doesn't make a difference in five games. I'll give them one game, maybe four, but we'll keep it at five right now. San Antonio, Minnesota's the series tied at 2 games apiece. I don't think Wembanyama is going to be suspended for the next game. So I'm going to pick San Antonio in seven. Chris, if he gets suspended for the next game and Minnesota wins that one, oh my. Oh, my. We may have Minnesota winning this thing in six. We'll see what happens. I still think it's going to be OKC and the New York Knicks in the final. Carolina already beat Philadelphia, so I like Colorado to get by Minnesota. They have a 2-1 lead there. Montreal put a little hurt on my Sabres today. They're up 2-1. Still think Buffalo will come back. And Vegas, Anaheim tied at 2 apiece. I'm going to go with Vegas in that best of seven. So there you have my picks. Do them as you please. No longer strictly for entertainment purposes only.
0: Look at you throwing some hockey in there.
1: There you go. You know I'm the hockey guy.
0: I know. You're the hockey guy. I mean, there's not anything that you aren't the master of here on Fox Sports Radio. I'm kind of surprised that we even get to just hang on Sunday
1: night. And I'm going to go ahead and live tweet my Senior Olympics game this Saturday, I believe.
0: Please don't ever stop posting those videos. Just... Now, you do need to get yourself an actual photographer to follow the action.
1: Yeah, we do. We do, yeah.
0: But it's okay. You know, it's funny. I'm watching some of these clips. There's a Philly news station that's live, and this just got posted by Awful Announcing.
1: But the lady that's crying?
0: No. There is an anchor. She's or a news reporter. She's on the streets. And while she's doing her update, all of a sudden the entire backdrop gets taken over by Knicks fans. She's a Philly TV station. And then the next thing you know, the whole screen is just Knicks fans that have taken over in the streets of Philly. How could you let this happen, Philly?
1: I love that.
0: How can you let this happen? Unfreaking believable. But I'll tell you what, I would like to see a little bit more fight from the Lakers. You're right on one front. It is tough whenever you don't have your best player. It sucks. But OKC's without one of their best players, too.
1: True. That's true. Yeah.
0: And you would just think they should be a little bit more competitive in those moments. But this isn't the Magic Johnson ain't walking through that door. Michael Thompson ain't walking through that door. All right, Arnie, have a great week.
1: You too, my friend.
0: Stick around.
1: You
0: the Big Ben Maller Show is coming up next. Please, Brian, no, might be in for the entire crew. I'm Plank. We'll see you next week right here on Fox. We are Fox
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7: 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A real friend. The kind of friend you want to thank. And not just with a card or a text, but with a song. Thank you for

0: Hilarious, man. Hell
1: yeah. I got that
0: letter
1: coming in right now.
0: Yeah, all right. So I see Blind Scott. Very nice, man. That's cool. He showed up. Everything's good. I dig it. Wow, okay. We got all kinds of stuff going. Okay, I see it. Yeah, wow. The Mike the Leprechaun ink. All right, so he's got, let's see, patience.
1: He's a diehard Ben Maller.
0: he's got, wild. Hold on. So he's got, you may come this far, but no farther, I believe. It's got patience from Job. He's got a Bible verse. And then underneath, he's got Ben Maller in the air everywhere. That is awesome. He's got a Bible verse from Job and then Ben Maller ink directly underneath it. Oh, that is beautiful right there. Man alive. I love it. Is there nothing better than overnight radio? Come on. That's just beautiful right there. I love overnight radio so much because anything goes. And it's just like, do what you want. You know what I mean? Like, you want Ben Maller ink right next to the Job ink? Have at it. You know? You want to wear this outfit? Go for it. You want to talk about this topic? Hell yeah. Have at it. It's beautiful. It's a beautiful, beautiful thing. All right. 877-99 on Fox is the number. I will get to more of the militia right around the corner. And also, one man, two stats that absolutely blow my mind and kind of indicate why this team hasn't won a game yet in the series. We'll get to that. I'm Brian Noe, in for Big Ben Maller. Keep it locked right here on Fox Sports Radio.
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0: would, you know, be urging for that to take place. But I don't know. Long story short, you might hate Steve Ballmer. I might like Steve Ballmer a lot, but it doesn't really matter. I think that's what got him in hot water is he's so competitive. He wants to win, and he went about it in a way that's actually illegal. It goes completely against the CBA. You can't circumvent the salary cap. You can't say, hey, we'll pay you $30 million, wink, wink, or whatever the contract is. And like, here's a boatload of cash on the side. You can't do that. And that's what they were doing. So yeah, pretty wild stuff. Let me see over here real fast. All right. We'll pick it back up here because I don't want to shortchange any of the militia that's on hold. So we'll pick it back up right around the corner. 877-99 on Fox is your number. Also on X is where you can find me at the No Show. Oh, I wanted to say, Rob in Cocoa Beach. Good Lord. My guy, Rob. So he just writes, Brian Noe's take on Dua Lipa walking by just told me everything I need to know about him. Dua is a goddess and Brian's just a jabroni. Another awful take. I don't know. I don't know what Rob in Cocoa Beach thought I said, but all I said was this. Dua Lipa, as amazing as she is and as huge of a fan as I am, if she just walked by me right now, I wouldn't describe what was going on. I would take a call from the militia. All I was saying was, I'm not going to talk about the bounce back music. I'm not going to get distracted by it. I'm like a squirrel.
1: Distracted.
0: Yeah, right. Like something catches my attention. I'm like, I just start talking about it. I might talk about it for a lot longer than I intended to talk about it, right? That's all I was saying. There's no diss of Dua Lipa at all. Lorena, how much do I love Dua Lipa?
1: You love Dua Lipa so much.
0: I love her so much. I love her so much. She's a goddess.
1: We talk about her all the time.
0: Yeah, but somehow Rob thought I was dissing Dua Lipa.
1: He doesn't mean it, Rob.
0: Rob doesn't know how to listen, Lorena. It's, you know.
1: Clean your ears.
0: Got the earwax buildup going on right there.
1: Get the Q-tips.
0: 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Listen like 9 times to the podcast. And maybe you hear something that is a little bit different than how you initially interpreted it, right? That's all. It's okay. All right, we'll get to the calls. Militia wants to check in. I should have teased Robin Cocoa Beach, but I screwed that up, so I paid that off right here. So we'll get to other stuff. I'm going to try to get to some non-NBA stuff. I got a million NBA takes, but not a ton of NFL. I'll tell you this, right around the corner. The schedule will be released on Thursday. And so the 2 teams at the top of my list that I'm most interested in seeing what their schedule turns out to be, especially the beginning of it. I'll share that with you. We got to get some ball talk in here. I'm jonesing for some football talk over here. We'll do that right around the corner. I'm Brian Noe in for Big Ben Maller. Hang with us right here on Fox Sports Radio.
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5: May 15, 9 a.m. Two women quietly waiting at the doctor's office. Woman 1 says, "Cold day, huh?" Woman 2, "What's that?" Woman 1, "Kinda cold today." Woman 2, "Yeah, wasn't expecting that." Woman 1, "What is it, 47 degrees? Woman 2, "No, more like 45. Woman 1, yeah, makes sense. At least it's not raining. Woman 2, "That would be sad." Woman 1, "So sad." Woman 2, "The weather." Woman 1, "Crazy." 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
0: 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I'm Brian Noe in for Big Ben Maller. 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All right, we go out to the Maller Militia here. Proud member, Mike the Leprechaun. He joins us here on Fox Sports Radio. Now, Mike, I got to say something real fast, buddy. You roll out the red carpet.
1: Oh, hi, Chris.
0: You roll out the red carpet for Coop. You roll out the red carpet for Lorena. Like, five-star meals, hotel accommodations, all this nice stuff. And all you do is talk trash and say you'd rather have Chris Plank host the show than me. What's up with that, Mike?
1: Good morning, Chris. How are you? I'm tired.
0: Yeah.
1: No, I must say, after I got home last night, sometime around 6:30, I was tired. I was sad because all this planning came together in a fun way. And I'm happy because it was a great time. And anyway, so yeah, it was a great time. And Ben did the first pitch yesterday, even though it wasn't a strike, it was a ball. But anyway, so my buddy, her name is Lorena. She's not so bad in person, to be honest.
0: Okay, not a little easy on the eyes is what you're saying here, Mike.
1: Well, no, she met this other girl called Michelle, I think, down at Worcester, and she was jealous of her. And no, Lorena was a nice woman. So there was let's compare it to Iran and the war.
19: Hold on. I'm going to turn off your mic. You might as well just talk anything else, Brian.
0: I have a read. I could do that. When Mike is on, I just
19: How dare he just
0: him.
19: Say that about my sister? Like, what did he just say out loud on the radio right there?
0: I'm not having that. I like that.
19: You're not going to start some war between me and females on the air. Absolutely not. Mm-mm.
0: No, not on your watch. Absolutely. You know what? In the meantime, Lorena, how about this? If you're skilled in manufacturing, skip the online job search nightmares.
19: Ooh.
0: Express Employment Professionals connects skilled machinists, welders, and technicians with contract and full-time manufacturing jobs. That's better than Mike starting a war, right?
19: That was so good.
0: Thank you. You know, I
21: her name was Michaela,
0: up.
21: By the way, not Michelle.
19: Yeah, get it right.
0: She's
19: an aspiring model, so.
0: So wait, he said, I don't get the order. He said Michelle when it was Kayla or the other way around?
21: He said Michelle and her name's Michaela.
0: Michaela. Oh, Michelle, Michaela. That's pretty far off. I'm not even in the same ballpark right there. What do we think of Mike the Leprechaun?
21: He's better in person.
0: Okay.
19: When I can walk away from him when needed.
0: He's an acquired taste is what you're telling me here, huh? Okay, fair enough. We get to the NFL schedules that are released on Thursday. Very excited about two teams in particular. We are Fox Sports!
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0: In the NBA playoffs second round, the Knicks completed a four-game sweep, winning at Philadelphia Sunday 144-114. The Knicks have won seven games in a row this postseason. After three quarters in this one, the lead was 122-83. Then Minnesota edged the Spurs 114-109 to tie up that best of seven at two games apiece. Anthony Edwards scored 36 points. Victor Wembanyama, the Spurs, was kicked out in the second quarter after throwing an elbow. The Washington Wizards won the NBA's draft lottery. NHL playoff wins for Anaheim and Montreal. In baseball, the Padres came back for a 10-inning win against St. Louis 3-2, while the Dodgers lost at home 7-2 to Atlanta. The Padres and Dodgers are tied for first in the NL West. Milwaukee, with a walk-off homer, beat the Yankees 4-3. Four straight wins for the Brewers. Philadelphia shut out the Rockies 6-0. I'm Steve DeSager.
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41: 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That guy's cool.
17: Here he is in for Big Ben. Brian No.
0: Oh, what is going on? Welcome in. Happy early Monday morning. Hope all is great. Hope all the mamas out there had a great Mother's Day. It was fantastic. Enjoyed the day fully. It was a good one. I enjoyed it. I got to see my nephews for a second. That was good. Good day. Very good day. Enjoyed it. 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Man, it's a trip. I owe you stories, you know. I don't want to get too crazy on stories here. I got to get to the NFL. We haven't talked ball yet. Crazy, right? I want to get to the schedules. Eyebrows. We got all kinds of stuff to go on here. And both of my nephews, I was going to say real fast, they're young. They're both married. Like my young nephew, Ty, he got married before he was 21. He married. So to see them, I'm like, that's just a trip where they have their girls with them and they're grown up now. And I'm like, wow, how did that happen? That's crazy, man. I remember goofing around with them when they're tiny kids. I remember we were talking about it with Mini Matt. So Mini Matt's my older nephew. And Matthew, I took him to an NFL game years ago. We went to a Tennessee Titans game long time ago. And he was so young, I'm holding his hand the whole time, you know, and we're walking around the stadium. We were going to like the upper deck or the second level, whatever. And I couldn't figure out how to get up there. You had to go on it was not like an escalator. Well, that might be good, Lorena, right? The escalator is not friendly in the Boston area, right? But there were no, like, you see a lot of stadiums, there's an escalator that just takes you up to the second level. It wasn't like that at the Titans Stadium. Maybe that's why they're getting a new one, right? You had to go on these, like, special elevators in this nook and cranny corner. I couldn't figure it out. I'm walking around. I'm like, how do you get up there? I want to see the game. And Minnie figured it out. He figured out how to get up there. But it's just a trip that was whatever it was, 10, 12-ish years ago, something like that. Now he's married. It's crazy. Anyway, I'm going to get to the militia here momentarily. So let me pay off ball, and we'll get to the militia. So the NFL schedule is released on Thursday this week. Very much looking forward to that. Of course, the NFL, they'll do a little bit of a strip tease, if you will. They'll announce a few games here or there. They'll give you the first game of the season. They'll give you, hey, here's the Sunday night opener. Here's an international game or all of the international games. They'll release it bits and pieces, but it comes out in bulk on Thursday. And the two teams I am most interested in seeing their schedules, it would be the Patriots number one, it would be the Minnesota Vikings number two. And the reasons are this. If you look at the Patriots, it's the whole Mike Vrabel thing. Assuming he's the head coach come week one, and I fully believe he will. I just don't see the Patriots firing that guy. And it's 2 + 2 = 4 here, right? They went from 4-13 to a Super Bowl berth. They actually were 4-13 for two straight seasons, and then Mike Vrabel took them to a Super Bowl. They're not going to fire a dude for having an affair, no matter how weird that is, no matter how immoral that is. They're in the business of winning, and it's not illegal. And so the Patriots, especially with Robert Kraft, who's going to get massages, he's going to look the other way on this one. They're not firing Mike Vrabel, okay? Something crazy, like much crazier, would have to come out for the Patriots to even think about doing that. Maybe we live in a world where more things come out, more stories emerge, and Mike Vrabel is taking a step back to focus on his family. And maybe that would happen. But the Patriots firing him? No. Just forget about that. But the reason I'm interested about the Patriots schedule is, does it start off real difficult? Do they have just this murderer's row to start the season where they've got, they play the NFC North top to bottom? That's a really tough division. What if they have a couple of tough divisional games to start the season, right? Let's say two of their first three or two of their first four games are divisional games. Maybe one's on the road, right? Like, it's just a tough start to the season. I'm really interested to see if that's the case, because you know as well as I do, if Vrabel is the head coach this year for the Patriots, and if the Patriots have a really difficult schedule to start the season, and the Patriots get off to a bad start, it's going to be overreaction city. People are going to be like, oh, this team, they went to the Super Bowl. Now they're not even focused. Vrabel's an idiot. Why is he doing all this stuff? It's just a distraction. Blah, blah. It's going to be, people are off and running, you know? So I really want to see what the Patriots schedule looks like. How does it start off? How difficult is it? Because that's something where I could absolutely see the talking heads just having a field day with the Patriots and, oh, this is all Vrabel's doing. And, oh, if this guy never had the affair, they'd be fine. It could be a crazy thing to start the season. The other team I'm interested in seeing how their schedule lines up, that'd be the Minnesota Vikings. I want to see, especially the beginning of their season, how difficult is it? Because there are still really high hopes for the Vikings, have a really talented roster, and they made a move and they picked up Kyler Murray, who they're hoping is a tremendous upgrade over J.J. McCarthy, who was just lost and freaking terrible last season. Awful. Now, these were the first 10 starts of his career, granted, but they had to start from square one with J.J. McCarthy. They're showing him his footwork is terrible. He's an overstrider, you know. There's a picture. He's on his back right foot, and his left foot goes way too far forward, and his balance is all jacked up, and shockingly, the ball is just sailing on him, right? Like, so the Vikings are like, all right, let's start from the beginning here with footwork, the basics. Like, that's where J.J. McCarthy is. He's so far behind in his NFL development, it's not even funny. He's not close to being where the Vikings need him to be. The Vikings roster is advanced. They have a lot of talent. Somehow, with train wreck quarterback play, they won 9 games last season. They were a 9-8 team. They had a winning record in a really tough division. It had no good quarterback play to speak of. That means they have a really talented roster. So, with J.J. McCarthy not being able to do hardly anything right, they're like, our roster is way more advanced than you are right now in your NFL career. So they go out and they get Kyler Murray. Now, Kyler has a lot of talent, but he's been pretty unproductive for 7 seasons. And there are a lot of questions about how dedicated he is. Remember, the Arizona Cardinals put a clause in his contract that was basically like, yo, dude, like, get off the sticks, less video games, let's focus, let's be an adult here, like, let's study during the week. They put a clause in his contract initially. So I'm not as optimistic about Kyler Murray as a lot of people seem to be. But he does have talent, and with a much better supporting cast and with a much better head coach, hey, maybe the light bulb turns on and maybe he is productive. Maybe this is the turning point in his career. It's possible. It worked for Sam Darnold, who was a bigger train wreck with the Jets, and he finally meandered over to Minnesota eventually, and he had a great season. Won 14 games. He faltered in the final 2 games, but all things considered, really good season. Went to Seattle, built on that, completely revived his career. So could something like that happen with Kyler Murray? Yeah, it's possible. But that's why I want to see what the schedule looks like. What are the first 3, 4, 5 games? Is it really tough? Is it a really tough beginning of the season? They've got a couple of favorable divisions. They've got the NFC South, which sucks. They've got the AFC East, which top to bottom sucks. My Dolphins, the Jets, terrible. The Patriots could take a step back. That's not a good division top to bottom. So that's good. It's favorable for the Vikings, but their division is really tough. And their third place schedule is interesting. You would think for a third place schedule, it'd be a little bit more favorable than this, but they host the Washington Commanders, host the Colts. They're at the 49ers. So that's, you know, it's a mixed bag for them as far as how difficult their schedule is going to be. But those first 3 or 4 games, this is Kyler Murray's new team. Does he start off with a more favorable week 1, more favorable week 2 matchup? You get a couple of early wins. You build on that. You get some momentum. Or is it 2 tough games in a row and they're both L's? And maybe Kyler has a big interception, big turnover, right? That's the beginning of his new days in Minnesota. If it starts off like that, that's not ideal. It could snowball. So I'm really curious what the Vikings schedule looks like too. So Patriots 1, Vikings 2. Really want to see how the schedule early on stacks up for those teams. Very curious about that. All right, 877-99 on Fox is the number. Travis is in L.A., and it just says three questions. I'm so curious what this means. Travis, you're on Fox Sports Radio. What's going on, man?
1: So do you want a food question, a music question, or an NFL question? Do you want to do NFL at the end? You can circle back to some ball talk.
0: I want all three, man. I want all three. All right. Yeah. What do you have? We'll go rapid fire.
1: We'll start with food. We got Pollo Loco. You got to pick one. Pollo Loco or Chick-fil-A?
0: Oh, my gosh. Why would you do that to me, man? I love them both. Oh, gosh. I would, if I was forced to pick, I would go Chick-fil-A just because of
6: the
0: frequency.
6: That's the right answer.
0: I go there, you know, I would go there way more often than Pollo Loco, although I love Pollo Loco, man. That's tough. That's a tough one, yeah.
12: Yeah, I'm going to have to go Chick-fil-A, too, because they have the real milkshakes.
1: Oh, wow.
0: Cookies and cream milkshake there is unbelievable.
1: 3-0. Wow, all right. Next one is music. Slayer or Metallica?
0: Why would you do that to me again, Travis? Oh, man, like... It has to be Slayer. It's got to be Slayer just because Slayer does not have load, reload, post-black album. They don't have that. They don't have that on their resume. So I have to deduct points. Sorry, Metallica. Awesome band. Amazing. I love everything before the black. I even love the black album, but especially every album before it. But I just, look, man, too many skeletons in the closet after the black album. I got to go Slayer.
1: Coop, what about you?
6: Definitely Metallica. Definitely.
1: Yeah, I would go with Metallica, too.
0: By the way, to bring sports into this real fast, Travis,
1: yeah,
0: I swear, so, Coop, I don't know if you know this or not, but Jared Vanderbilt, right, plays with the Lakers. He jacked up his finger early in the series. He was blocking a shot. He hit it on the backboard, messed up his finger. So I think he was inactive in game three. At least he was in like street clothes in game three. So he was wearing a Yankee hat, and on the back of it, I don't know if it said Metallica, but it was written in the Metallica font. Like the first letter looked like the M, the last letter looked like the A. And I'm like, what does that say? I really want to, is like Jared Vanderbilt a Metallica fan? Like what font did he have that said something else? I don't know. But I'm very curious about that. But anyway, that came to mind.
1: Was he the guy where the bench reacted because it was really gruesome?
6: Yes.
0: Yeah. Right. Yeah. Like he left. I can't remember if it was game one or two, Coop. Do you remember that? It was one of the first two games. I don't remember. But I'm guessing it was game two. He was inactive in game three. He was also inactive in game four, but I think he was wearing like his basketball uniform. But it was game three, Yankee hat and Metallica or the Metallica font on the back of the hat. I don't know. I don't know what it said exactly, but I was hoping he's a Metallica fan.
1: So your last question, NFL quarterbacks, and this will prove that I'm a Brian Noe fan. Okay. Kyler Murray or Nick Foles?
0: Ah, oh, man. Oh, wow, man. It's got to be Kyler Murray. Like it sounds like a ridiculous answer, but it's if it's one game, obviously you go with Nick Foles, right? He won a Super Bowl. If it's just that, if you're going with I'm starting this franchise with a guy, you know, and or like Nick Foles went from the Eagles to the Jaguars, and everybody was like Nick Foles, this guy is made. It's like no, he's not, man. He's not this franchise quarterback at all, and it showed right away. So I know Kyler Murray has more talent, and I think he has a better chance to be a franchise quarterback or the main guy year after year after year. That was just never the case with Nick Foles during his career. So it sounds crazy to take the guy who's been a disappointment for seven seasons over the guy who won a historic Super Bowl. But that is my answer. Over the long haul, I would go Kyler Murray. In a one-game scenario with a team like the Eagles, it's Nick Foles all day. It's not even close, but... I would answer it over the long haul. I would go Kyler Murray. That's what I would do. But good stuff, man. Great questions from Travis. Man, those were... Man, he put our feet to the fire right there, I feel like. Good stuff. All right, 877-99 on Fox is your number. I get right back to the militia. And then also, some of the most played sound from the last couple of days... It actually has a few other layers to it that you might not see coming. So we'll get to that right around the corner as well. I'm Brian Noe, in for Big Ben Maller. Keep it locked right here on Fox Sports Radio. 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

0: that coming up. I'm Brian Noe in for Big Ben Maller. 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

0: I'm Brian Noe in for Big Ben Maller. Great job, Lorena. You redeemed yourself. A little duo to get us out of here. Fantastic right there.
1: A little duo for Coop and a little duo for you.
0: There we go. That works. That works well. You know, it's a little ulterior meaning right here with this song, as I've told you off air, right? You with me? Are you on board with this, what she's really talking about?
1: I just think she's a big fan of pie, you know?
0: And I don't think so.
1: She might make the best pie, just like Khalees was a big fan of milkshakes, right? So
0: yeah.
1: Milkshakes, pie, just really good desserts that people like to eat.
0: Yeah.
1: Cookies are another good one people like to eat.
0: Yeah, that's true. That's true, yeah, right, yeah. So let's see. Ray checked in, 904 Ray on X. He just said, where's the eyebrow story? I'm sorry, man. It's not the greatest story of all time. So I shot my mouth off and said I would shave off my left eyebrow if, I was actually doing radio in Portland, Oregon. And so at the time, my producer was like, oh, the Blazers are going over their season win total. And he was like, it's for sure happening. No doubt. Yada, yada. I'm like, you sound pretty confident. Would you shave off your left eyebrow if you're wrong? And he was like, oh, I don't know about that. And he wouldn't go through with it. And I was like, well, what if I do it with you? You know, would you do it then? He's like, I'll do it then. And so he ended up being wrong. It wasn't even my prediction, but I ended up having to shave off my left eyebrow. And so I did it live on the show. It was a radio show that was televised at the time. And Tony Bruno is a sports radio legend. He was on the show, and here's a little piece of how it sounded.
2: It's not completely gone. It's mostly gone. He's going to have to make a second pass now as they do live play-by-play of Brian Noe shaving off his eyebrow on live television on NBC Sports out there in Portland. And he keeps going. Can you see what you're doing?
3: I can see myself a little bit over here. I'm trying to do the best I can. It might be a little jagged. I'm just trying not to get into the right eyebrow territory right now.
2: No, it's pretty. I can still see it. So you're going to have to get the Barbasol and the straight razor.
3: Yeah.
2: To make it work, you just can't do a trim because that'll grow back very, very quickly on men. As you know, that
3: you know
2: even
3: what?
2: Women.
3: Do me a favor, Tony. Just talk to the people here in Portland for like 30 seconds. I'm going to run and go get the Bic because we're doing this right real fast.
2: You got to do it right.
0: You know, so I'm a man of my word is basically what it is. So I said, if Wembanyama is suspended for game five, he's not going to be suspended for game five. That's crazy talk. He missed 2.5 quarters. It was a cheap shot. It was an elbow.
1: Wait, but you really put your eyebrows on the line again?
0: Oh, yeah. I'm putting both of them.
1: Oh,
0: both
1: Lord.
0: Of them off, head shaved. All right? If Wembanyama is suspended for game five, will not happen. Adam Silver is the commissioner of the NBA. That's not going to happen. Okay? Like, he's not like, not on my watch, Wemby. There are consequences to action. He's not ruling with an iron fist. Okay? He's going to be playing in game five. But, Lorena, I'm going to have a brand new look, baby, if this doesn't, you know, go my way. If there's a news bulletin like Wembanyama suspended for game five, I'm going to have a brand new look. And, I'm going to have a very, very white head. I'm going to have very, very white eyebrow areas, you know, where my eyebrows used to be. But don't worry. Rest assured. He's going to be playing game five. He's not going to be suspended. So there's that. Douglas checked in on X and said, you had something that, you had said something that getting married at 21 was crazy. I got married to my first wife at 19. She was 17. We were married for almost 20 years until she died of cancer in 2019. First off, my heart breaks for that story, man. Like, that's rough, but, I hate hearing that. I hope everything's okay with Douglas now, but let me just say this. I'm not saying it's crazy for anybody to get married before turning 21. I was just saying with both of my nephews getting married that young, it was just a trip because, you know, like, I don't know, 8 to 10 years earlier, we're goofing around at a, you know, like a toy store and like just being goofballs. And now all of a sudden they're married the next thing I know. So that's what I was really talking about.
1: I don't know.
0: About.
1: I'm kind of with you though, Brian. Getting married that young is crazy in this day and age.
0: My sister got married before she was 21. And I know my younger nephew Ty did. And I want to say Minnie did also. They were all real young. And it's worked out for my sister. So I'm not saying it's crazy for everybody, but it was just a trip to see my nephews married that young. We've got Marcel in Brooklyn. He's with us this morning. What's going on, Marcel?
4: Next to start the week, go!
1: Is it food picks? I'm sorry, what food picks?
0: Yeah.
4: Let's get into it.
0: Let's Brian. Get I love that, Marcel. No time to waste. Let's get right
4: That's
0: in.
4: It.
0: I'm going to say you had, gosh, what? I went pepperoni pizza last time, so you're going to switch it up a little bit. I'm going to say chicken breasts. That's
4: Uh-oh.
0: What you went with.
4: You got a new, you know what that means? Mixed match, Lorena.
1: I'm going to go with cherry pie.
4: Not mixed match. Cantaloupe.
5: Taco Bell.
4: Not it is. And Brian, chicken it is.
0: Let's go, Marcel. You and I are on the same wavelength over here.
4: And
0: that is beautiful.
4: The Ben Maller as well.
0: Absolutely. Marcel, you're the best, man. Always love when you check in. Great stuff. All right, everybody, have a good day. Again, happy Mama's Day, even though we're well past it. We'll see you. We are.
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19: The Minnesota Timberwolves tied their second round playoff series with San Antonio 2 games apiece after beating the Spurs Sunday night. 114-109, Spurs star Victor Wembanyama was kicked out in the second quarter after throwing an elbow. Anthony Edwards with 36 points in the win. The Knicks completed a 4-game series sweep, winning easily at Philadelphia 144-114. The Knicks on three-pointers shot 25 for 44. The Wizards won the NBA draft lottery, and among the four WNBA games, New York at 2-0, won in overtime at Washington. In the NHL playoffs, Montreal's up 2-1 after a home win against Buffalo, 6-2. Anaheim tied its second rounder 2 games apiece after edging Vegas 4-3. NASCAR win at Watkins Glen for Shane Van Gisbergen. Baseball, Tigers ended a 5-game losing streak, winning at KC 6-3. I'm Steve DeSager.
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6: 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Now, this is just like March Madness. 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We just got to 12. You want to do 14 or 16? Okay. Now we're going to 24. Well, how long are we going to be at 24? In last year's final AP Top 25, Iowa was ranked 17th with four losses. USC and Michigan, they were ranked 20th and 21st with four losses. 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And of course the coaches are going to be in favor of this. Well, I made the playoffs. 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

0: 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Fram a lamb.
1: This is from the
0: Black Betty had a child.
1: Blow soundtrack.
0: It was not mine.
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1: Yeah.
0: Oh, Black Betty.
1: It is two pros and a cup of Joe, Fox Sports Radio. LeVar Arrington, Brady Quinn, Jonas Knox with you here. Coming up top of next hour, we're going to call it a little over 10 minutes from now. Talk about a changing landscape in the world of sports. 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
3: Sometimes you can't get to everything in the world of sports or entertainment. Good thing the guys are here to bring you, in case you missed it.
1: Guys, in case you missed this, we had had this conversation a couple of times now about when it was going to get announced and become official and when this deal was going to be done and when Brady Quinn was going to get a pair of shoes because he called it and was closest to the return date and signing of Aaron Rodgers with the Pittsburgh Steelers. And we talked on Friday about this report that was out there that Rodgers is in town. He was expected to sign with the Steelers over the weekend and everything was hunky-dory and we're good to go. And then Jerry Dulick posted this over the weekend and said the following. Aaron Rodgers has been in town for a couple of days, but the Steelers have not met with him yet and instead have been talking with his agent. Rodgers has stayed away from the team's Southside facility while the three-day rookie minicamp has been going on. So we got all sorts of conflicting reports. Omar Khan, the GM of the Steelers, said he doesn't know specifically where Aaron Rodgers was over the weekend. You got one outlet saying one thing, another saying another, and we're sitting here with our you-know-whats dangling in the wind trying to figure out whether or not somebody's going to get a pair of shoes on this show. What the F is going on? Also, side note, I think Brady's got intel in this whole situation, and so I'm starting to wonder whether or not this entire bet was on the up and up. I'd like to know.
2: First off, let me begin by saying that's the bed you made. Now go lay in it, okay? You wanted to bet. We were now betting. Whether there was inside information or not, doesn't matter. All right? That comes with the territory. So it is what it is. Like I said, I suspect something will happen before their minicamp.
4: Mm. All right.
1: Var, what's going on with your Steelers? All right, they're letting this guy, you know, drag him around. I mean, what's happening here, man?
4: It sounds like they're figuring out if Aaron Rodgers is going to be a Pittsburgh Steeler or not.
1: If they're only talking to his agent, this is contract, right? Is this about money?
4: You'd have to assume that it's about getting a contract done. I mean, why else talk to the agent, right?
1: I mean, I guess, you know, I just want
4: to
1: know what
4: are they talking to him to say, well, we have this tender on him and, you know, he's not going to go play for someone else. I mean, could it be connected to him wanting to play somewhere else and not wanting to play for the Steelers? I can see that. That could be maybe the only other possibility as to why an agent is involved other than getting the contract details done.
1: That'd be a fun wrinkle to the whole story. That's fun. By the way, speaking of fun, I don't know if you guys saw this, but this was pointed out to me by a loyal listener, Justin in Cincinnati. But we've kind of mentioned this over the past couple of years on this show. The enhanced games, which is basically the Olympics where everybody's on the gas. It has begun trading on the New York Stock Exchange under the ticker ENHA. And I thought to myself, oh, that's cool. And I didn't realize we are 2 weeks away from the enhanced games getting ready to start in Las Vegas, May 24th. So if you are into the Olympics with a little bit of hot sauce mixed in, welcome to the enhanced games. Who's in? Who's watching 2 weeks from now when this stuff starts firing off and we get to see what it really looks like if you let some athletes get into the medicine cabinet at free will and sort of take liberties with their body to see what they can do? I'm in. In fact, I think we should be there to broadcast some of the events, if I'm being honest with you. This is the way it should be. Stop judging these people for wanting to perform at a higher level by giving themselves a better opportunity to do so. So
2: I mean, you would have done the same thing if you could, right?
1: Yeah.
2: I mean, you would have been
1: absolutely
2: all over it.
1: Yeah, you guys didn't need it. I do. All right, so this evens the playing field just a little bit for some of us, non-athletes trying to make it here. All right, so they're going to gas up, and May 24th, this is all going down. I'm watching it. I can't wait to see it. I think it's going to be tremendous. If they're making a spectacle out of a hot dog eating contest every year, why can't you let these guys get on the good stuff and just go see what they can do and push their bodies to the limits? Why not?
4: What's wrong with you, man?
1: Why not? No more judging. None of that stuff. Enough with that crap.
5: I'm ready for it. Let's go.
1: Yeah. Enhance away. Take what you got to take. 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
8: In the NBA playoffs second round, the Knicks completed a four-game sweep, winning at Philadelphia Sunday, 144-114. The Knicks have won seven games in a row this postseason. After three quarters in this one, the lead was 122-83. Then Minnesota edged the Spurs, 114-109, to tie up that best of seven at two games apiece. Anthony Edwards scored 36 points. Victor Wembanyama, the Spurs, was kicked out in the second quarter after throwing an elbow. The Washington Wizards won the NBA's draft lottery. NHL playoff wins for Anaheim and Montreal. In baseball, the Padres came back for a 10-inning win against St. Louis 3-2, while the Dodgers lost at home 7-2 to Atlanta. The Padres and Dodgers are tied for first in the NL West. Milwaukee, with a walk-off homer, beat the Yankees 4-3. Four straight wins for the Brewers. Philadelphia shut out the Rockies 6-0. I'm Steve DeSager.
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0: Two pros and a cup of Joe, Fox Sports Radio, LeVar Arrington, Brady Quinn, Jonas Knox with you here. Coming up top of next hour, a little over 10 minutes from now, slowly starting to trickle out. We got some NFL news slowly starting to trickle out. We'll have that for you again top of next hour here on FSR. 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
1: 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So it's time to get the FSR IR report.
0: I mean, you know, Lorena was traveling back east at a Ben Maller meet and greet, going on tours of Boston, Salem. I mean, what do we got, Ray Ray?
2: Oh, yeah, I did a bunch of tours, but honestly, that all that was great. No twisted ankles, nothing too crazy, didn't get haunted.
3: Huh.
2: But I've never been that far east, so that was really fun. A lot of history. But my flights absolutely sucked. Like, worst flights I've ever been on in my life. American Airlines is just not... I don't know if I'll ever book with them again.
0: What was so bad about it?
2: So, barely any notification. Granted, you don't know when your plane is going to break, right? So, the flight got canceled, like, delayed by 6.5 hours. And I was already at the airport. And they wouldn't let you in your, like, VIP lounge to relax for a bit. I had worked all night. I went straight to the airport after work. Like, I was so tired. And, yeah, so we got delayed till, like, 7:30 that night. And then they only gave me 2 meal vouchers that were worth $12 a piece. And everything in the airport is, like, my fruit cup wasn't even $10. My fruit cup was $13. I looked at the girl. I was like, what is this going to get me? And she goes, sorry, I'm not in charge of the amount. So. Mm.
0: Wow.
4: I mean, yeah. It sounds like our per diem at Fox.
0: Oh,
4: hey,
0: no.
4: Oh,
0: sorry. Oh, I have my way.
4: Does this sound excessive? Because I played in a golf tournament, and in two nights, and this is just Coors Light. This is not any other beer, wine, or hard liquor. There's a group of 8 people. There were 148 Coors Lights consumed.
0: All right.
4: And just two nights. That seems excessive.
0: Between 8
4: Although,
0: people?
4: Although,
5: Coors Light
4: people,
5: isn't bad. It's not that bad.
4: But again...
5: That's a lot of drinking.
4: That's not for the entire group. That's just Coors Lights. One of our buddies only drinks Miller, so he had 11 one night because we saw that on the bill. And then there's some, again, mixed drinks mixed in, some wine mixed in, but 148 in two dinners. I feel like that's kind of a lot.
0: Yeah, it's a keg. What's a keg? I think a keg is 160 beers in a keg. So between 8 people, you guys finished a keg in 2 days.
4: Not really 2 days, though. It's not like we necessarily woke up doing that. It was like... That was just on our dinner tabs.
5: Jeez.
0: I mean, I don't find it excessive. I mean, you're at a golf tournament. You're celebrating a big win. I mean, I don't think there's anything wrong with that.
4: No, we celebrate one of our buddies who had cancer. That's what the golf tournament is about.
5: There was some emotional connection to it.
0: Well, you should have had more then.
4: Well, again, I think if you include everything else too, it's a bit excessive. So. That would have been my IR. However, not sure if you guys have ever gotten IVs after a long night out
5: Absolutely.
4: Of drinking, but that definitely helps.
5: It helps.
0: Yeah. So what is that? Just immediately you feel better?
4: I don't know about immediately, but soon after. Well, yeah. I mean, LeVar probably got the nectar when he got his, because you can get some Toradol in there, and it makes you feel immediately better.
5: Yes, you can.
0: A little cocktail with Toradol added in?
5: Yes.
0: Really?
5: Some fruits, some juices, some berries.
4: And LeVar looks up and is like, the nectar of the gods, please.
5: Please work for me. I implore you to work for my body, please.
0: I didn't know you could get a splash of Toradol in that drink.
5: Yes, you can.
0: Right.
5: Oh, yeah. Yes, you can. I drank quite a bit yesterday, too, man. I had a good time on Mother's Day. Shouts out to all the mothers who enjoyed their Mother's Day or didn't. Maybe you might have been underappreciated. I don't know.
4: Yeah.
5: But
4: all the mamas.
5: Hope you
4: they
5: had a good
4: mamas,
5: day.
4: Mamas.
0: And
4: yeah.
0: just remember, mamas. If you didn't post it on social media, you know, It didn't count.
5: I didn't post anything.
0: Good
5: yesterday.
0: For you.
5: I wasn't on my phone too much.
0: Good for you.
5: Yeah, I was just hanging out.
0: A lot of that going around yesterday.
5: Was it really?
0: Yeah. Just, you know.
4: Why does it bother you, Jonas?
0: Hey, it's just, I don't,
4: don't go on social media. Man. That's what people are going to post just, about. They post like, about their lives.
0: Like, you know. Every day is Mother's Day, not just yesterday.
5: I hung out with my mom on Thursday. Thursday?
0: Did you?
5: I hung out with my mom on Thursday.
0: Oh, yeah.
5: It was pretty cool.
4: There you go.
5: I haven't seen them in a while. Yeah, man. Yeah, so that was good. But I did get fried yesterday. So that is my FSR IR. Fried all the way. Then Then I woke up for the show.
0: Well,
5: there we go.
0: We are
1: Sports 3.
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4: 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It's 97.5, the KSL Sports Zone, and it is indeed a good morning. The Jazz moved up in the draft. They didn't move back. Every game they lost really mattered, as it turned out. They caught Sacramento. They tied them. They won a coin flip. And the team with the fifth odds moved back to seven, and the team with the fourth odds moved up to two. The Jazz got it right, and the Kings fans are angry. Not as angry as the Indiana Pacers fans, who gave up their first-round draft pick because it wasn't top four. It's top four protected, but they didn't land in the top four. So the Pacers had a terrible season and hand the pick over to the Clippers, who will draft five. Yikes. But you know what? That's somebody else's problem. What we care about here is the Jazz are drafting two, and the Washington Wizards are drafting one, and the Wizards have already said, you know, we might be up for moving back in the draft, you know, if we could get two or three players. Aha. So, let the bidding begin. The poker game has started. How close will Austin Ainge play the cards to his chest? How hard a bargain will he drive? Can they move up and get Banza? How badly do they want AJ? Bum, bum, bum. And if they can't move up and get him, do they want whoever's going to be two, or would they be content to move back to three or four? Because do they really like, you know, Boozer or Caleb Wilson? You know, there's all kinds of drama and intrigue to play out over the next month, or 6 weeks, actually, to the draft. We got to wait out the playoffs first. And speaking of the playoffs, so when Victor Wembanyama doesn't play, the Spurs aren't very good. How about that? How about that for some insightful analysis? He had a terrible game in game one, and they lost. And then he got himself kicked out for an elbow in game two. And I have to say, I'm not surprised he got kicked out for that elbow. Did you see it? Holy cow. He was getting held, but then he elbowed somebody else. There was really no self-defense involved. He just hauled off and whacked a guy. And it turns out in the NBA these days, you can get kicked out for that, even if you are Victor Wembanyama. So there you go. So Minnesota then wins. It's now 2-2. If Wembanyama could just stay on the court and play well, I think the Spurs win the series. But maybe he can't. Oklahoma's sitting over there. They get a shot at sweeping the Lakers tonight. Nobody's beaten them in the playoffs yet. And everything else, I guess I am a little surprised that Philly, after beating Boston in that seven-game upset, couldn't win a single game off the Knicks. New York kind of made Boston look bad. I think if you're a Knicks fan, and you got pretty good rivalry with both Boston and Philly, you're pumped you swept Philly, and now you can turn at Boston giggling like, you lost to those guys? But really, the Knicks have to focus on what is next, which is getting into the NBA Finals, because they are into the Eastern Conference Finals, waiting for the winner of the Detroit-Cleveland series, which, you know, could ultimately be a pretty intriguing series. Cleveland won game three, so that's Detroit's up 2-1 in that. And, you know, we'll see where it goes from here. Maybe that goes on a while, and I'm not sure the Knicks want it to go on too long. I remember once upon a time, Jazz had to wait 10 days to play the Bulls, and they weren't exactly sharp after a 10-day layoff. So
13: you know, there's something to consider there. Game four in that series in Cleveland tonight. We'll see if Detroit goes up 3-1 or Cleveland ties it 2-2. Other news from the weekend, the RSL road trip to Houston, or to Dallas, yeah, they didn't go well. It didn't go well at all. I would say they played their worst 45 minutes of the season in the first half. Second half was a little better. They're already down 2 goals. And they did score finally, and so just when you thought there was going to be some drama, then they gave up another goal. They should probably stop giving up goals off corner kicks. That'd be my, you know, you win a corner kick, you're supposed to score. You're not supposed to let somebody run 100 yards the other way and score. So that seems to be a little problem that needs to be straightened out. They lose 3-1, completely disorganized. We'll play a little bit of Pablo here of his post-game comments. And he just did not like their shape. Guys weren't in the right place. It harmed their buildup. They got stuck. They couldn't find a way forward with the ball. And so it looked ugly. And there you go. And they got to figure it out Wednesday. They don't have a lot of time or a lot of training sessions here to figure it out, but or film sessions either. But they got to figure it out. They got... They got Houston and Colorado coming in Wednesday and Saturday. So a lot of points. The teams who are right behind them in the standings, Dallas was behind them, but now they're tied with them after that win. All right, let's hear from Pablo after the game right here on The Zone.
14: Hey, Coach. Good evening. I want to ask, what was lacking in the first half to get in that hole?
16: Yeah, great question. And we just talked about it with the group. Our structure was really, really poor. And that was the biggest thing, you know, our you know, especially against the back four. What's made us a really good dynamic attacking team has been, you know, maintaining structure, right? And our tens were drifting beyond their line of the midfield. And so we were overloading them in deeper positions. And as you saw, most of our possession was in deeper areas, right? So I think, you know, again, losing games are going to happen. The one important take from this game is that, well, the one most important thing about losing games is that we don't lose any game in vain. That as a group, we commit to our structure. And why do we do that? Is because when you have structure, that's where creativity spawns from, because you know where players are going to be. But when players start going rogue and occupying other spaces and not threatening their back line, you get the first half that we got, right? And so then the other piece of that is transition defending. You know, the first one, you know, it's we just got to do a better job in closing down the middle and how we, you know, how we recover centrally to close those spots. And in the free kick, again, that was a bit of structure as well, and making sure players are in good spots, but it's also reactions, right? And so the goals that we've conceded this year have been mostly us, I feel like. And it's about, you know, when you're dynamic in the attack, sometimes you overcompensate and you want the ball. But there's also another phase of that, which is our transition D. And when we've been great this season, that has been a critical component to allowing us to continue to attack. So some things to, those are the real prevalent ones that we'll address in lieu of these next two home games.
14: And then I want to ask about the kids' response, especially as you put them on the field second half, you're chasing the game. Mm-hmm. But to just jump in and trying to be protagonists late in the game.
16: Mm-hmm. Yeah, I mean, listen, the most important thing is and the guys did it in the second half, is that we're trying to win games. And I think that's what's been really unique about this team, is, you know, they go for it. And sometimes in the second half of games this year, other teams have thrown more numbers forward and asked some real questions that have changed it. I think for us, I think when you're down a couple goals, the guys that are going to really take the biggest risks are sometimes the younger players. All right, they haven't been jaded by the game, and so I think the guys that came in did a really good job of trying to impose themselves on the game and try to get some box entries and find ways to score goals. Obviously, they dropped into a really low block, and a lot of that. You know, I think if we start the game with that fashion and have five on the highest line, this game becomes a lot different. So. Again, got to take our medicine and learn from it and really, you know, attack the next two games with a different type of structure and mentality that puts us in a good position to win the game.
17: Do you think this is the kind of loss that can accelerate growth for a younger group, or do you find it mostly frustrating because of things that you've talked about beforehand?
16: You know, I think, I think it's a bit frustrating. But what I also realize as I'm reflecting is I played the game for the longest time, and I don't know at what point these moments became solidified as an experienced player. And so it's really kind of removing myself and empathizing that maybe it's, again, we need to continue to harp on the little things that make the big difference. So I think it will increase learning, you know, I think because we have a real honest group. And what I said is, you know, when we win games, it's everyone's fingerprint on it. And when we lose games, it's all of ours, coaching staff, coaches, mine. It's not just the players on the field. And so I think it's really important to use every, you know, even when we win games, there's so many moments to learn. And I think if we get one game better, you know, and I said to the guys is like, I'm the kind of coach that loves for players to express themselves. I think it's a player's game. But I'm also responsible for the whole team. And so we don't want to have another game where we come in at halftime and talk about the structure. Right. And I think that's what this game really cements for me. The transition goals, we're going to fix those. But it's really about the things that we've been good at. We've moved away from in this first half. And in the second half, again, we got him one of the first couple plays, we got him behind them. And all of a sudden it starts to put doubt in what they're doing defensively. We never threatened them in the first half with any runs behind. And that's been something that's been so electric in the way we do things. So I understand that there's a lot of, you know, players want to make the game, but it's also trusting that the players behind you are going to find you in good pockets so that you can play your game. And the reason why they've been so good is because they've been holding their positions and making plays from those positions, just like Luna did in the second half. You know, so first half, he didn't find himself anywhere near the box. In the second half, he had a lot of great touches, great actions in and around the box. And so it's just constantly reinforcing what's made us a good team. And I think this game will highlight that, and hopefully we won't have to revisit that moving forward.
17: So it looked like in the first half, he was a lot further back for a lot of the game. Mm-hmm. And while the spacing was good in your attacking third, there wasn't a lot of threat.
16: Correct.
17: Towards the end of the first half, when Deej got into that scrum, right, and through the whatever that was into the stands, it looked like the entire group took a charge from that.
16: Yeah.
17: What did you see from Deej as far as their Diego as the emotional engine of your attack in the second half?
16: Yeah, again, I think he is an emotional leader for this group, you know, and I think, you know, it's at times, you know, from afar, you know what he likes to do. And what I said to both him and Morgan is you'll know in the game if the game is calling for one of our tens to drop in or drop wide. You'll know because our pivots aren't able to find them or our wingbacks aren't able to find them. And they have the autonomy to find those spaces. Right. And that's the beauty of it. But you also have to be patient to see. Let the pivots do their thing so that they can find you in dangerous areas. And against the back four, you know, we weren't expecting the back four. They haven't played it against any team in the five. And so, if you have the five across the front and even Deej in these areas, now you're asking their outside back to rotate to defend our wing back. And that's going to give us a plus one on the back line. So it's how do you separate the emotional aspect of a soccer player, in particular Diego, who's always wanting to get on the ball, and give him a lot of that, but also understanding that if we hold our structure, you're going to get so many chances. More importantly, we're going to be a dangerous attacking team, which we couldn't get into in the first half. But again, credit to him and Morgan in the second half. I think they're a catalyst and Serge as well, and the catalyst to really bring us forward and give us a bunch of opportunities on goal. And the last bit is, you know, our transition defending that we have to continue to improve upon if we're going to be a team that kind of dictates and our protagonist with the ball.
17: Thank you. And then just last one for me, watching the statistics all through the match from, say, like 10 minutes on, the RSL always had 60% or greater, finished with 73% of possession, 32 touches in the box, 2 shots on goal. What was Dallas hitting you with man-on-man like you talked about Miami doing, or what were they doing so well that was counteracting what you guys were trying to do?
16: Yeah, I think a lot of those touches in the box came in the second half when we changed and we started, you know, when our structure was good. And that's where you get most of those touches. And again, I think that's something important to emphasize to the group. This is when we're dangerous. This is when we can actually take the game by the scruff of the neck. The first half, it really wasn't. We had a lot of possession. And again, I think it was in the, you know, our build third. Hoffa was on the ball quite a bit. And anytime you see Hoffa with so much action and touches, it probably means our tens are dropping deep. So we're overloading their midfield. Mm-hmm. But now we have a wing back, and Surge all alone. But we have no one in those pockets. Mm-hmm. And those pockets are the ones that dictate the attacking game, right? And so, but the game is what it is. And again, it doesn't have to be possession. It can be in transition. They can sit in a block and break, as they did. But again, I think, you know, our challenge as a group is to understand, like, all the different formations that we're up against, all the different game states that we're up against, and continue to evolve as a group. So today was a fantastic learning opportunity for all of us. And, you know, we'll get one game better.
2: You don't have a lot of time to work with the guys with three games and 8 days coming up. So whatever work you're going to do, you're going to have to do here in front of it. You've talked about several things here. What is the priority to really get in these guys? So it's like bedrock stuff, you know, you can count on that they know it and apply it regardless of what the next opponent does to you.
16: Yeah. I would just go back to the structure, DJ. Yeah. And again, I can show them a ton of clips from all our goals where we have our tens in the pockets. We have our nine up front, and the combinations with Surge, Diego, and Morgan only come from structure. When Surge is isolated at the top and our tens are so far back, like the goal that we conceded with Surge, he had no one to bounce the ball off of. He had no combination players in between the lines. And so that's what you end up getting is very static actions. And, you know, we put him on an island up there. You know, those guys are beating him up front. But I guarantee you, if we had those guys in the pockets in the first half, now they're going to really think about playing so tight to Surge. Right. Because now you have a set from Surge to Luna and Morgan running behind. Now that's going to ask some real questions of their back line. But as long as we have our, you know, our tens beyond their, you know, their midfield, it's not asking any questions. So the biggest takeaway for me for this game is, and I said to the guys, let's make a promise to ourselves that we're never going to come in at halftime again and talk about structure. And so it's just amazing how emotions and games I can imagine social media and all these things start to affect the individual. But we just have to dial it back down and get back to the basics. And so that is, for me, the biggest takeaway for this game.
13: 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Okay, we're going to take a break. When we come back, we shift gears. And John Neighbors and Michael Lev, our spring football tour. We will take a lap around the Big 12. That's coming up. Coming up next, we'll hear from Neighbors and Lev. 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

0: for Utah. They've got the University of Arkansas on the roster in their, or on the schedule in their non-conference schedule. And John Neighbors joins us now, owner of Inside Arkansas and host of Locked On Razorbacks. John, good morning.
1: Good morning. How's everybody out there in the great state of Utah?
0: Well, we just said goodbye to the hockey playoffs. We're waiting for the lottery with the end. Good. Pretty good. We got options.
1: Yeah. Yeah, well, you know, I wish hockey was a bigger deal here in Arkansas, but unfortunately, it's like basketball transfer portal is about as crazy as it's getting right now for Arkansas fans. So, yeah, we're all over the place.
0: Utah's playing Arkansas in football. Arkansas's coming off a 2-10 season and with 10 straight losses. So that tells people a lot right there. But if you look a little closer, five of those were by a field goal or less. A couple of them were one-pointers. How much of a base is there to build off this team, and how much is it hit the transfer portal and fix this? Because 2-10 is a mess.
1: Yeah, well, I'm going to take you one step further into this whole debacle that is called Razorback football. Not only have they, of course, as you mentioned, gone 2-10 and lost 10 straight games and had some of those close losses. Since 2012, since the day that Bobby Petrino wrecked his motorcycle on that infamous day nearly 15 years ago, the Razorback football program in one possession games has gone 17-49. Let me repeat that. 17-49 in one possession games since 2012. If you want to know why Arkansas as a football program is not being viewed in the way that maybe it once did, or at least viewed in a way that's respectable, there's your reasoning right there. And so now you have a new coach in Ryan Silverfield. You have essentially a new roster. I believe over 80% of the roster, brand new, mainly from the transfer portal. You have some new freshmen. You have a complete clean slate inside the football program. And it just happens to be at a great time when they make it 9 SEC football games. You got Georgia being your first SEC football game. But, of course, the Utah team that you mentioned, they got to get through. So it's a tough thing to navigate. But it's interesting because, obviously, in the SEC, Arkansas has not had that much success over the past decade. In fact, in the past 10 years, Arkansas, five of those 10 seasons, half of them, have ended with one win or less in SEC play. Just can't happen. So this is trying to rejuvenate the program. And to me, that Utah game, game two, is by far the most important game of the season this year.
2: Yeah, and they got to come all the way out here facing a team that has his quarterback back, and at 11-2, they may obviously make a bunch of coaching changes, but they're expected to be good. And they do have their quarterback back with Dampier. And for Arkansas, I understand it's a two-way battle between KJ Jackson and AJ Hill. Tell me, which of those initials is going to win it?
1: I think it's going to be KJ Jackson. I think it's always been KJ Jackson from the jump. And I think that the way that they've approached has been more of a coaching type of mentality of just trying to, you know, not give too much out there and give everybody a puncher's chance. Because here's the thing. When Ryan Silverfield was hired, the day he was hired, he had two players that were currently on the roster be kind of part of that and part of that announcement to get people excited. One of them was Quincy Rhodes, the defensive end, which by far was the biggest get. Because he was a player that, despite going 2-10, he was a player that a lot of NFL draft experts had going in second round, in some cases maybe even a possible first round at the defensive end position. But the other player was KJ Jackson, who was the backup quarterback last year for Taylen Green, came in and started one game, played a little bit, but that was the other one. And I just don't think that you would have gone through, if you are Ryan Silverfield, through all of that process and all of that rigmarole and bringing him back and showcasing him and all that, if KJ Jackson was not going to be the quarterback. So I think he's the guy. I think he's going to end up being the guy. Is it by default? Is it because they have no better option? That's the ultimate question. But I do believe when it's all said and done, KJ Jackson is going to be the QB1 for Arkansas.
0: Reading up on spring football in Arkansas, I was surprised to see that you still get to see fairly significant portions of the spring practices, and it's been duly noted the same offensive line keeps rolling out there. Is that a sign that they've actually got a really good O-line, or is that a sign that there's a lack of depth and by default it's these five guys? How do you feel about that group?
1: Well, as far as your practice thing, yeah, they had to do that for sure because under Pittman and everything, it was locked down, and they're trying to do some things to try to get the fan base back. I don't think that they've done enough, But they're still at least trying to open it up and be more accessible to the team, which is nice. But as far as the offensive line goes, I believe that it's a middle of the pack SEC offensive lineman. I don't think it's horrible. It's not bad. I mean, you're returning two starters from last year's offensive line with Caden Kittler at the center position, which is extremely important, and also Kobe Branham, who's a young player who has a lot of promise. So you have him, and then you've added some guys that really were some good gets out of the transfer portal, whether it's Bryant Williams, came from a smaller school but had a lot of different offers. I know Tennessee was trying to get after him and get him on the team, but you got him. You brought some guys over from Memphis that I know Ryan Silverfield was really big on too. And ironically enough, Ryan Silverfield, his background is offensive line. Like, that's where he really started going. And during the spring practices, not only did I like the depth and like what I saw from some of the things from the offensive line, but you also have Ryan Silverfield over there the majority of the time working with him. You know, as a head coach, he's always going everywhere, but with the individual drills, the vast majority of the times that I got to see, he's over there with the offensive line. So you would think, I know this didn't go the right way with Pittman, but you would think that if your head coach is by trade and his background is offensive line, that should mean your offensive line should be your strength, or at least one of your strengths. So time will tell, but I think where it stands right now as far as the roster goes, they're a fine offensive line. But I think they're far from being a bad offensive line.
2: He brought his offensive coordinator from Memphis with him. And so looking at Memphis, they usually had a good offensive line, or not offensive line, just an offensive unit. We expect much of the same the way Memphis ran its offense.
1: I think so. I mean, you don't do that. You don't come in here and be like, oh, we're going to change what made us successful for the past 6 or 7 years, the past times that we were there in Memphis. Like, we're not going to do that. So I think we're going to see something similar. And I'm just basing off of personnel. You know, I think that this offense is going to be based where it's not going to be flashy. And not to say they don't have good players. It's just not going to be the offense that we saw maybe the past couple of seasons with Arkansas and Bobby Petrino or anything like that. I think it's going to be focusing so much on controlling the time of possession, limiting turnovers, limiting mistakes, and just trying to grind out some games. If Arkansas is going to win some games, especially big games this year, it's going to be ugly games. It's going to be low scoring, kind of boring, whatever, which, hey, that's fine as long as you win. But just given the circumstances, I think that it's not going to be an offense that we're going to look at the end of the season and be like, man, that was a fun offense to watch, which is fine. I think it's just going to be a lot more efficient of an offense because they're really focusing on that. They're focusing on doing the little things right. And considering the quarterback situation, I'm not very trusting of it. It doesn't look very great right now, just from what I've seen from spring. But running backs, wide receivers, offensive line, I think they have some pieces where they can at least make it a serviceable offense this year.
0: Are there any difference makers? Anybody the NFL might be drooling over, or is it more the system and everybody's got to execute?
1: It's really tough, man, because, again, like you've added, like, I mean, literally like 80% is just so many new players in here.
0: Yeah.
1: But I will say that there's been some guys that have stood out. Like, I really think Braylon Russell, he's been a running back that's one of the few guys that's been retained. He slimmed down a lot. He was a four-star running back here out of the state of Arkansas, and he's going to enter in his junior year. He slimmed down, and he looks really good. He looks like the way an SEC running back should look. He looks lighter on his feet. And also Chris Marshall, who's a guy that originally started his wide receiver, started his career at Texas A&M, transferred around, was ended up at Boise State here recently. But he's had some trouble off the field. He's had some issues that are pretty well documented. But his talent level, you see it. Like, you can just look at the guy back. Yeah, there's a reason why Texas A&M wanted him originally. He's definitely a game breaker. So those are the couple ones I would watch as far as, you know, solid guys that you can maybe think that could be game breakers. But other than that, we just haven't really seen enough to know one way or the other.
2: How about along the defense? You know, defensive end Quincy Rhodes, I read a little bit about him. You've against Utah, man, they ran the ball like crazy last year. I mean, they were as good as anybody in the country, and they were right there with the service academies, which run the ball all the time. So I'm expecting more of the same with them to be able to run the ball at an extremely high level. I realize they lost two offensive linemen to the NFL in the first round, no less. But nevertheless, the history has shown us that Utah can run the ball. So I'm wondering from the defensive perspective to be able to stop them.
1: Well, I can tell you this, that the defense is going to be much improved from a year ago, because it's hard to not improve from being absolutely god-awful. Like, this is really, really tough not to at least improve there. But I think the defense might be the strength of Arkansas, as crazy as it is. Now, that strength may not be enough to win them 10 games, But I think the hiring of Ron Roberts, he's a defensive coordinator. He was there at Florida over the past few years. A lot of SEC experience, was at Auburn at one point in time. He's brought a great staff, a great recruiting staff, especially over. And he's being very, very creative. It's not just a simple, like, all right, we're going to run a 4-3 defense, now four down linemen. And no, he has gotten it to where he has a lot of hybrid position players. He has guys that are DNs as well as linebackers. He has guys that are linebackers as well as cornerbacks. I mean, he's got these hybrid things to where you're going to see a lot of different formations getting run around. And I like the idea of it because at Arkansas, you're not going to get the big-time upfront dudes all the time like Georgia or Texas or anything like that. So you got to get creative. And I think that the way he's approached it and approaching his personnel is really great. So I think they're going to be better at getting after the quarterback. I think they're going to be better in the secondary, which has been a huge problem for them. But the running attack is going to be interesting because they don't have necessarily the size that you would think. So how are they going to be able to be physical up front? That's where the creativity may come into place. But, I think Arkansas is going to be a better defense. I think that their strength is going to be more so of getting after the quarterback. But that rushing attack, especially going up against a physical team, that's going to be the ultimate challenge, and they'll have an early one against Utah to solve that one.
0: I'm interested in your levels of defense. If they were truly god-awful, are you looking for just merely hideous, well below average, within reach of mediocrity? Where are you looking here?
1: Yeah, I'm thinking of just not giving up 80-yard touchdowns every game, something like that. Kind of being to where you can put lipstick on a pig, don't pardon the pun, and just try to make it work. Because, Arkansas has not had a great defense for a long time now, but their big plays, it was their penalties, it's just not fundamentally sound. Just being good enough to where, hey, if you can make a few stops, get a couple three and outs, maybe get up an interception or two. Just do some little things like that to make a difference. I think that'll go a long way.
3: All right, there is John Neighbors talking Arkansas football. When we come back, Michael Lev's talking Arizona football. 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
6: The Jazz made a huge decision and gamble by flipping Rudy and Donovan. You and I both think it was the smart decision. I don't think that Jazz team was going anywhere with Donovan and Rudy. They were all capped out. They didn't really have adjustments to make. They could have moved on from Captain Jack and found a different coach and see how that worked. But really, it wasn't going to fix
7: anything. Captain had a couple of different coaches. It didn't change Donovan.
6: It didn't change anything, right? So they moved on from Donovan, and Donovan went to Cleveland and is the exact same player as he was here. Mm-hmm. I don't agree with the take that he's better in Cleveland than he was in Utah. I think he's the exact same player. He didn't get better. He's not getting more out of his teams. And in my opinion, that makes the Jazz look good. And it is relevant because the East does suck. And if you can't get out of the second round in the East this year, it ain't happening. It was true last year, and it's even more true this year.
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0: DJ BK, we're joined once again by Michael Leff, columnist for the Arizona Daily Star. Our spring football tour continues with the Arizona Wildcats. Michael, good morning.
1: Good morning. How are you guys?
2: Great.
0: We're doing well. The Wildcats, 6-3 in Big 12 conference play last year. That was a big bounce back. We know things change quickly for better and worse with NIL. The arrow's up. Does it continue up this year? What is the vibe? What is the thinking as they come out of spring football here?
1: I think the arrow at the very least kind of stays steady. It would be hard to top last season, although there are some people within the building who do believe that that's possible. The biggest reasons for optimism, I would say, are, of course, things went well last year. As you mentioned, it was a positive turnaround after a very rough first season for Brent Brennan. They retained all of their coordinators, which is a big deal in modern day football to have that kind of continuity. And they bring back their really, really good quarterback. So that's just kind of a very solid foundation upon which to build.
2: Yeah, if Fafita was 6'4", the NFL would be all over him, but he's short. But nevertheless, I think he's an excellent quarterback at the college level. And plus, he's got all sorts of experience working college. He's been starting basically for, it seemed like, 10 years, not just two or three or four. And having the continuity with the coaches when he didn't have it early on is something that's a big deal. As I look at the skill positions, running back, they lost a couple of guys. And Riscano, who I think is viewed as the, certainly he's the leading rusher, returning just under 400 yards. Quincy Craig, both those guys didn't play a whole lot in spring, if at all. You're high on a kid named Wesley Yarborough, who is 5'10", 210-pound tank. Tell us why you're high on him, because if he's good combined with the other two guys, they got some depth there at that position.
1: Yeah, they should be in pretty good shape at running back. They did lose Ismail Mahdi, who was a transfer last season, had a really productive year. But it was kind of a three-headed monster when Kedrick Reesino was healthy. He played a lot, very effective in the red zone. Quincy Craig was kind of a third-down back, and I would imagine he will resume that third-down back type of role. Good blocker, smart, experienced, good pass catcher. And Wesley Yarborough, he played mostly special teams last year as a freshman. He is built very similarly to Kedrick Reesino. He is really big and strong and powerful and can run through people, but also has good enough footwork to kind of maneuver in tight spaces on the inside, and really showed progress as a pass catcher during spring ball. A bunch of catches that required a lot of skill near the sideline, doing the dead leg thing, making sure you keep your feet in bounds, concentration to catch the ball. Those are the kinds of details that show, that some young players paying attention, right? So I think they're in really good shape there. They did lose a recruit during January. A kid ended up going to Oregon. So they brought in a replacement named Antoine Roberts, someone who had played at Marshall under the current offensive coordinator, Seth Davey. So that's kind of a security blanket for them too, having that veteran who knows the system.
0: The transfer portal is such a big deal. Single biggest get. It doesn't seem like, reading up on this, like there's one guy people really agree on. Rodney Gallagher,

0: people seem to be high on him. Although his stats were modest at West Virginia, maybe that's why he left, though. And then there's a USC transferred safety everybody's talking about, and Matai Togai. Where's the biggest plus in the transfer portal?
1: First of all, I think as a group, the defensive backs are the ones to watch here. If you include Tagawai, who they actually moved from linebacker to safety, I believe it's 8 defensive backs that were brought in through the portal. So they really, they knew they were losing a lot. They had 4 players out of last year's starting secondary drafted, which is unprecedented for Arizona. And it was a reflection of how good they were as a pass defense last year. I mean, among the best in the nation, literally top 5 in several categories. So position wise, I mean, that's the area that they tried to replenish the most. But if you're talking about one player who I think from the portal is going to make the biggest impact this year, I would choose tight end Cole Rusk, who played a bunch at Illinois last season. Prior to that, he was at Murray State, has had some injuries over the years. So he's a 6th-year college football veteran, but just right away stepped in during spring ball and took over the tight end position. Like, clearly the number one guy. I don't know how he established such good chemistry with Noah Fifita. He hadn't really played with him before, but the two seem to have it right off the bat. And maybe that's just because Cole Rusk has been around and just knows how to play football. But that would be my choice if you're looking at one guy out of the portal who I think is going to have the biggest impact this year.
2: Receiver, I know you're high on Trey Spivey, Fifita, calling him a generational talent. And my gosh, we all remember T-Mac McMillan, what he did and what he's doing in the NFL. Now you look at Spivey, 6'4", 213. That's some pretty good size. Obviously reminds us of T-Mac, who was literally a generational talent. Might be to think that anybody could compare to him would be something really special. They lose a couple of receivers, but they also got, besides Spivey, they got maybe at least 2 others that showed a little bit. So Fifita should have some targets to throw to.
1: Yeah, I was struck by that comment too, because as you mentioned, Noah Fifita's literal best friend is Tetero McMillan, who's, the best receiver in Arizona history and was a top 10 pick and, offensive rookie of the year in the NFL, all that stuff. I'm like, wow, okay. That seems like a generational talent. You're telling me Trey Spivey is potentially on that level. Like, whoa. Your ears perk up when you hear that, but you see it in flashes during practice. Like, he's got everything you want, right? He's got great size and he's listed at 6'4", 213. He can high point the ball. He's willing to go over the middle. The thing for Trey is that it's just been, working on the details of the position. Wide receiver is a very detailed position. Like, you have to be precise with your routes, with your depths, with your splits, where you line up, how you attack defensive backs. So that's been a learning process for him. He's got the work ethic, the coaches say, to get all that stuff down. And if he does, like, he could be in for a really big year. They also bring back Giovanni Richardson, who went by Gio last year, had a really good and promising freshman season. He's like a clone of wide receivers coach Bobby Wade. Like, they talk very similarly. And Gio's got a ton of potential as a smooth route runner, tough, kind of a rising player. Doesn't have quite the size that Trey Spivey does, but then again, few do. And then I would say another returning player to keep an eye on that receiving core is Chris Hunter. Kind of an up and down year a little bit last year. Had some issues with drops, but he had a really good offseason. And they say that his performance in practice really reflected that. He might have had some injury issues that he was dealing with a year ago and seemed really fresh and fit during spring ball. So those are the main guys. And they, of course, brought in handful of transfers too, but I would kind of expect those 3 returnees to be the main trio.
0: It's tricky in these big leagues where everybody doesn't play everybody. Who do you miss? And so it can kind of skew the stats. Texas Tech obviously had the best defense in the league last year. And then it's BYU, Utah, and Arizona. Those three separated by just 4 points. And Arizona's bringing back six of the front seven are pretty experienced. So are there really high hopes there? Are there any holes in that group? Or should that really be the anchor for this team?
1: Yeah, I mean, it kind of feels like it's flipped from last year, right? As mentioned, secondary was like truly outstanding a year ago. They had the, you know, the big three with Trayden Stukes, Dalton Johnson, and Genesis Smith, who were all taken in the first five rounds of the draft this past year, and were, you know, the main reason that their pass defense was so good. Now you've got some question marks in the secondary, bunch of newcomers coming in. How are they going to fit? How are they going to gel together? Meanwhile, you know, you have Kay Brown and Chase Kennedy. Chase Kennedy, who I'm sure you guys are familiar with, from his Utah days, anchoring the linebacking core. They brought in, Everett Rousseau and, Cooper Blomstrom to kind of be, outside backers. They will sometimes go to a 2-4-5 look. They'll play 3-3-5. They'll play 4-2-5. A lot of variety and different looks in that front. You kind of never know where the pressure is coming from, who's going to rush, who's going to drop. Rousseau was something of a pleasant surprise during spring. He had big credentials coming in from Memphis, but seemed to be a better all-around player than even the coaches thought he would be. Brown and Kennedy, I think, are emerging leaders on this team and on this defense. They were much more vocal during spring than I had ever observed before. People might have some questions about defensive line because they didn't really bring in it. They brought in one veteran, and that's a kid, Kevin Moore, from junior college, who did not participate in spring because he still was finishing up classes. So they're relying on returners, number one, and they've got some really good returners. They were fortunate to get Trey Smith back for another year after he got hurt last year. This is another sixth-year guy who should really be the anchor down there. Maze Passe had a great and like pleasantly, surprisingly good freshman year and looks like a gem that they unearthed on the recruiting trail. So he's heading into his true sophomore season. Leroy Paulu was a positive addition out of the junior college ranks last year. He'll be a senior this year. And then they've got some really good-looking freshmen, too. And after Pesce was so successful last year, like, they're not reluctant to play these guys. So some names to file away to keep in mind: Prince Williams, Kaisi Lafataga, and Keetron Harris is the other one, who all had their moments during spring. They all made mistakes during spring, but as players and coaches said, that's what spring ball is for. That's okay. Go ahead, make your mistakes, learn, figure it out, and you'll be better for it in the long run.
2: You've been on our show a number of times. You probably don't remember, but I have extensive Arizona roots, went to high school and NAU and then ASU. Grand Canyon, too. I'll throw that one in there. The only higher institution I did not go was the U of A. But nevertheless, I'm intimately familiar with them. And it's funny that both teams, both high-level teams with the Sun Devils and the Cats, have had good seasons, but trying to follow it up has been the key, and it just hasn't happened that often. They have good seasons, and you can go back, let's see, in 2024 with Fish, they had a good season, and then, you know, it doesn't, or 23, whatever it was, it doesn't work out, and then, you know, then they stink, and then last year was a nice season for the Cats, so what it'll be, and the Sun Devils have had almost, it's almost paralleled there with the same type of good season and then not being able to follow it up. Now, this year, to what level, I don't know, but I anticipate, if for no other reason that I'm a Fifita believer, he's proven to me that he's very good at the college level. And as I said, if he were a few inches taller, the fact is, if he was a few inches taller, he wouldn't be at Arizona right now. He'd be in the NFL. but I believe in him. So I think they'll have a respectable season, if not a very good season. It sort of follows him somewhere in between decent and really good. Am I accurate?
1: Yeah, I mean, I think that's what everyone is hoping for. You know, to your point, you know, they went 10-3 in 2023 and followed it up with 4-8.
2: Yeah,
1: 10-4 in 2014, and the next year was 7-6 and had a gazillion injuries. 12-1 in 1998. They were 6-6 the following season. The best they've ever done after one of these kind of breakout years is probably going from 93 to 94. They were 10-2 and then 8-4. I think if they went 8-4 this upcoming regular season, it would be considered somewhat satisfying. You know, expectations might be even slightly higher. I mean, I saw USA Today came out with a, you know, top 138 a few days ago, and they had Arizona 17th in the country. Yeah. So that's kind of, you know, that's knocking on the door of the CFP, right?
2: Yeah.
1: A lot of things have to go your way. You got to get lucky with injuries. Schedule dictates some of that. They've got a really tough game in week two at BYU. Very, you know, like test right off the bat to see how good you are. I think the rest of the schedule, honestly, is pretty manageable. I think there's a lot of parity in the Big 12 overall. But I think something in the 8-4 range is probably realistic. And given the history that you cited, that would probably be considered another successful season.
2: As long as they get a W in that 12th game, too.
1: Yes, of course. Of course. That shapes the entire perspective of the season. And, you know, fun fact, 100th Territorial Cup this year.
2: Oh, is it?
1: So kind of a big deal, this particular Arizona ASU game on Saturday, November 28th.
0: How big a deal is it to go to West Virginia and play Rich Rod, the former Arizona coach?
1: Yeah, I think it's a huge deal. This will be the first time that they play West Virginia with Rich Rod as the coach. That will be a huge storyline here in Tucson that week, and will be a huge storyline in Morgantown as well. He was the coach here for 6 years. They did really well for the most part over those six seasons. Went to bowl games 5 times. I don't think that's ever happened at any other period in the history of the program. It was not, however, an amicable breakup. You know, there were some things that were happening behind the scenes that led to Rich Rod's dismissal. He's bounced back. Got to give him a lot of credit. Like, he reinvented himself to a degree. He coached at the lower levels, took lesser jobs, worked his way back up into the position that he's in now. I know they've had massive turnover on their roster, so what West Virginia is going to look like this year is something of a mystery. But yeah, that's going to be a really big deal. I'm sure it'll be emotional to some degree for Rich Rod and his family. You know, both of his kids worked for the program as well. And, you know, they grew up in Tucson, attended Arizona, his kids did. So definitely one of the dates to circle on the calendar when you look at the schedule this year.
2: Just make sure Brennan keeps his shirt on there in Tucson in the offices, and he'll be fine.
1: He hasn't gone there yet, but I've seen that in the past. And I mean, he's been, like, more relaxed and comfortable and kind of feeling, you know, like he can be himself, like, over the past year but compared to the first year. So I wouldn't put anything past him.
0: There's Michael Leb. When we come back, what is trending? The headlines are next.
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14: Picking second will be the Utah Jazz.
15: Couldn't be more happy. We think there's a lot of talented guys that can help us for the next 10 years, and we're glad for Jazz Nation that we got it, and now we got to make the right pick.
16: Utah Jazz, move up. Finally, PK. Somebody can say that after a lottery. They are going to draft second unless they make a trade, up, down, out, whatever. But they've got an asset. Now, what do they do with it? Lady Luck, good fortune, smiled.
2: Yeah, I mean, it was about time. I mean, it was going to happen. To what degree remains to be seen. And two is plenty good enough. Because now, if you want DeBonsa or whomever, you only have to deal with one team. And you've got enough assets. And you are closer to winning, I believe, than Washington is. So you can offer them assets. If you're interested in somebody, the things that I will say, if they want DeBonsa, and I don't know that they do, but if they do, they have an excellent chance to get him. And I believe they feel like they can get him if, and that's a big if, they decide that that's the direction they want to go. But, you know, we've seen it in the past as far as maneuverability. If you like someone really, really close, say, and I don't think I'm just throwing this name out there, but Wilson, then you can trade down.
16: Yep.
2: And get your guy, possibly.
16: And get some more stuff.
2: Yes. So the options, picks, yeah. Almost like anything that you can dream of, within reason, of course, that's available to them. And, you know, I was kind of snooping and nosing around a little bit yesterday, and I think that if they want Devonta, they can get him. But they may look at, and somebody like a Wilson, they may look at and say, hey, he's really good. Or Darren Peterson, and for that matter, Boozer. I think you have to put all four guys in the category. If they believe that they can get somebody and he's really close to the other guy and you can get other stuff, as you say, this is going to be a very interesting 6 weeks or so before the draft, and then find out what they do at that point. But this opportunity there is really sets themselves up to do some really good things, and I'm excited for them, excited for the fans and for all the people who've suffered. And you know, Ryan Smith, that's great, but he's still got $8 billion in the bank. So good for him.
16: For all the Jazz fans in your neighborhood and the people who come up to you at the gym, the average Jazz fans, people who maybe can only afford to go to two or three games a year, maybe not that. Or maybe they do have tickets to the company and they sorted through 20 games. It's intriguing now. I mean, there's probably a few, we'll probably hear from a few this morning on social media, who are like, wow, it's so close to having the number one pick, and they could have had Devonta. It would have been kind of just slam dunk, open and close. There still would have been a chance to trade down or whatever or out. Mm-hmm. I don't think, and maybe I'm up in the night.
2: What?
16: It's not what I think, it's what I know. I don't think they would have done that. I think they had the number one pick, they would have taken Devonta and gone on with it. But at two, there's so much drama. There's already reports coming out of Washington. The Wizards are open to talk and trade. Well, I bet they are. Now, how much do they want to move? You know, what's the price?
2: Well,
16: you can talk all day long.
2: Their general manager was on the NBA radio this morning, and I listened to it for 20 minutes.
16: Yep. And so did you get a sense of, I'll move for a king's ransom, or do you get a sense of, hey, we get it, we get a player and a pick? You know, there have been these moves, right? The year Bradley came out. I mean, Utah's kind of been involved in one of them, one from the college. And the year Bradley came out, and Weber got traded, and so people were willing to move, you know, from one to three. When D. Will was in the draft, the Jazz moved from six to three. So,
2: oh yeah, D.A. has already done that with Jason Tatum.
16: Yep.
2: So
16: Tatum's another example.
2: I think that's a more recent one. I think that they're right now they're just giddy.
16: And that they're in the mix.
2: Yeah.
16: Instead of parked back at.
2: But they are starting interviews tomorrow.
16: It's go time.
2: Right. It is. And so get as much information as you can. But they're open.
16: Yep.
2: I think these teams, including the Jazz, are open. This is not one, but obviously it's the next best thing. And given the fact that they have so many options available, it is plenty, plenty good enough. They're gonna get an excellent player.
16: Yeah. If they don't make any moves, they just sit at number two and they take whoever's on the board. You know, they'll miss out on one guy, obviously, probably Devonta, but whatever. They'll have a chance to get a really good player.
2: But I think that if they really want Devonta, they can get it. And if Devonta really wants to be here, they can finagle it. This is the formula is easy. The particulars of that formula,
16: the price might be
2: is
16: huge,
2: where
16: right.
2: you have to get involved. Yep. But Washington needs more help than the Jazz do.
16: Yeah.
2: So give them one pick removed and all this other stuff that the Jazz may shower upon them. Basically, take everybody except the two forwards and the two guards. That's and I would be even open to Keontae George.
16: But those not would be Ace Bailey.
2: I don't see it.
16: Yeah.
2: I think the four guys, and then we can give you picks, we can give you players, we can give you first-round picks, and you're only moving down one.
16: Yeah, you're still
2: not
16: getting
2: three or four.
16: You're still getting a really good player.
2: Yeah, who's gonna? And if Devonta really doesn't want to be there and really wants to be here, that can aid the case. So the Devonta thing is very, very much in play.
16: So weird that a year ago, Ace Bailey, according to his agent, really wanted to go to the Wizards and he ended up here. Now, a year later, what if DeBonta doesn't want to go to the Wizards and could end up here? It's the Wizards again. Very little interaction with them, but guess what? Second year in a row. Mm-hmm. Potential link. Player not wanting to be one place, wanting to be somewhere else.
2: Right.
16: All right, well, we'll have more on this coming up. You've been reacting all over social media. We'll get to that. Lots of options for trades. We'll get to all of that on the way. The other stuff that came out of this draft lottery, PK, how about the Pacers having a terrible year? Drop to 5, give the pick to the Clippers. Oof.
2: It sucks for them.
16: Yeah.
2: But I don't give a crap.
16: And the Jazz win the coin flip with the Kings, because if they don't, the fifth team ends up drafting 7th. Yikes. Mm-hmm. All right, DJ and PK.
4: Hashtag NBA.
12: They see it. They said, people ask, he got him with the elbow. So obviously when you have a high elbow and you catch somebody, I by no means thought it was intentional. Tough break. So that's all my take on it right now. But in general, I do think it's getting to a point that it's, if the people that are in charge of controlling the game and then protecting the physicality of the game don't do that, then at some point he's going to have to protect himself. We've been asking him to do that now for a while.
16: Victor Wembanyama ejected for an elbow to the side of Naz Reeves' head. He picks up a flagrant 2 foul. He's kicked out. He only plays 12 minutes, scores 4 points. And without him, the Spurs lose. Minnesota wins 114-109. That series tied at 2 games apiece. When he's bad, or he doesn't play, Minnesota has prevailed. He's had 2 good games. The Spurs won those 2. It's pretty clear cut what's going on through 4 games in this series.
2: Well, if the rules require him to be suspended, he needs to be suspended. I mean, the people in Phoenix are still furious about what happened years ago with Steve Nash.
16: Yep.
2: Those are the rules. And that's Mitch Johnson, I believe. That's the coach of the Spurs. He can protect himself all he wants, but you can't throw an elbow above the neck.
16: Cannot. No choice for the rest.
2: Given the fact that he's a half a foot taller than everybody.
16: Where do you think that's going to land, right?
2: Yeah. So if he wants to protect himself, fine. He just needs to be smarter. He can't throw an elbow without knowing exactly where it's going. Put it in the chest of the man.
16: Yep.
2: And then you're fine. And you're much taller than everybody else, so you've got to be smart about it. I don't have any problem with what Johnson said, except it was intentional. And he's much taller, so his elbows are going to be higher. They led the Spurs and Wembanyama individually, and he clearly didn't know the rule, because I thought of you with that skill with the lip
16: yes.
2: reading that you have. Remember he told us he had that skill, Yuck? I mean, and obviously,
16: who could forget?
2: Tirico must have it too.
16: He does.
2: Because you could say, well, what does that mean? I'm ejected. I mean,
16: yep.
2: I couldn't read it. It was impossible for me.
16: That was pretty clear cut. I think you could.
2: No. Because I didn't know, was he speaking French?
16: He was not speaking French.
2: But that's the point. I didn't know.
16: I think you could.
2: I don't have that skill. Vin, the departed Vin Scully, and Mike Tirico have that skill.
16: I learned it from Vin, by the way. Watching Dodger games, he
2: great.
16: Taught me through the TV and the radio.
2: It's clear he didn't know what the rule was. And fine, protect yourself all you want, but don't throw an elbow that's going to hit somebody above the neck, because they're very conscious of that. And anybody who does it, no matter what your complaint is, you're going to be ejected.
16: It had to be. There was no choice. There couldn't be star treatment for that.
2: And if there's a suspension that requires it, then they need to suspend them, because they cost the Suns a title, and the people back down there are furious about it. And they want to see the rules need to be applied equally. Injustice anywhere is injustice everywhere.
16: There it is. So what happened to the Sixers? They look so good beating Boston in 7, and then they can't even compete with the Knicks. Beaten in 4 games, beaten by 30 points at home to complete the sweep. The Knicks got those little rivalries going. Well, probably not little rivalries, just little from here. When you're in the middle of them, it's probably a pretty heated rivalry with Philly and Boston. And now they can look at Philly and like, ha, we swept you. And look at Boston. Like, you couldn't beat those guys. Knicks are on to the conference final, waiting for the Detroit-Cleveland winner. That series is 2-1 Detroit with game 4 tonight.
2: Yeah,
16: impressed with the Knicks or just the Philly's a mess?
2: I mean, that's Philadelphia's problem. That has nothing to do with the Knicks. Take advantage of a lousy team or a team not good enough to beat you and move on to the conference final and see where you go from there.
16: Thunder can move on to the conference final. They're 7-0 in the playoffs. They're going for another sweep. They got the Lakers at home, in L.A. tonight. 8:30 after the Pistons and Cavs at 6.
2: Well, I would think they would win that, and then LeBron will turn the attention to himself. Am I coming back or not?
16: Sitting. wait like he's Aaron Rodgers. Take his time.
2: Plus, he's a free agent, so, yeah. I mean, now he could move if he wants to. And we can finally, it's going to be impressive. The front line, this may be the best front line in history with Jaren Jackson, Lauri Markkanen, A.J. DeBonce, and LeBron James. If Dwayne Wade gets his way.
16: NBC tonight for the Pistons and Cavs. Prime Video for the Thunder and the Lakers. And Steve Kerr, 2-year contract extension to stay with the Warriors. I did not expect that. It did seem it was getting more likely the last few weeks. It seemed to open the door, but coach to the end of a deal. New deal makes him the highest paid coach in the NBA.
2: Well, I just hope that he doesn't end up like Rudy Tomjanovich in Houston.
16: How's that?
2: Well, that's the, you can explain it, Yach. It is the Draymond Green shot at Charles Barkley.
16: Oh, there you go.
13: Oh, I don't want to be like you and he. Okay, got it. Okay.
2: And then he had to apologize because it was stupid.
13: I got to average a double-double while he was in Houston?
2: Yeah, I know. Like Charles Barkley in Houston was dog
13: meat. Yeah, he was actually pretty good.
2: If Kerr wants to keep coaching, man. I mean, Jerry Sloan did it. He withstood a couple of situations.
16: Yeah.
2: And so if he wants, I don't think that the Warriors are going to be a big contender next year unless they make a massive amount of moves. And this is the star player. He has to play it out, and then you rebuild after that. We've seen this a million times. But maybe Kerr wants to keep going beyond that. Good for him. Whatever he wants to do, do it.
16: DJ and PK.
17: Hashtag NFL.
16: Denver Broncos coach Sean Payton said that Bo Nix remains on track to participate in the minicamp on a limited basis next month. Expected to be full speed by the time training camp starts in July. I think Denver is... Would you have Denver as the favorite out of the AFC to go to the Super Bowl or alongside some other teams? They got to be up there.
2: Well, I mean, it's the same two, the three teams.
16: Denver, New England?
2: No, I mean in the division.
16: Oh, okay, yeah.
2: And then watch out for Fernando Mania Part 2. Vegas, man, I'm giving you a tag that you can use.
16: Oh, yeah.
2: Vegas is like 95% L.A.
16: Huge L.A. influence. Yeah. So many Laker fans there.
2: And so they're going
16: to
2: have...
16: As they're about to find out when they get an NBA team.
2: Fernando Mania in with the Dodgers. Uh-huh. Now, this is Fernando Mania Part 2. Yeah. And you can even put it in Spanish.
16: Yeah, once the Athletics get there, they're going to... If they don't already know it... It'll be the roar when the Dodgers play there, when the Lakers play there. It'll be
2: well. That's
16: impressive.
2: Everywhere in the West. Yeah. I mean, Phoenix is at least half Dodger fans. Fernando Mania. I'm giving you free advertising, Vegas.
16: There's a marketing plan. Run with it.
2: And you told me years ago Vegas was in St. George.
16: I did.
2: Yeah.
16: I don't remember this.
2: Didn't you remember? Yeah, you remember when you said Vegas is in St. George?
16: I'm not saying I didn't. I just don't remember.
13: I do remember that, yes.
2: And then I said, well, I guarantee if the Raiders are in St. George, you know they're in Beaver.
16: Oh, I do remember that. My bad. I do remember that. There are Vegas fans in St. George, though.
2: Obviously. Yeah. Makes sense.
16: Yeah.
2: They're basically a suburb.
16: Potential sale for the Seahawks by the estate of Paul Allen. Not getting the interest. What? The NFL can't just print money? Yeah, it might only go for $9 billion, not the $10 billion the Broncos sold for. Hard times in the NFL.
2: How fast can we get a stadium?
16: Yeah, right. DJ and PK.
17: Hashtag Major League Baseball.
18: The 2-2 delivery. Suzuki strikes out swinging. And there it is, number 1,900 for Jacob DeGrom. He is the second fastest ever to get to 1,900 in terms of games pitched behind Randy Johnson and in terms of innings pitched behind Chris Sale.
19: Machado, first pitch, swinging Manny in the air to center field. Scott is backing up, gives way to Walker, who's got the great arm. He makes the catch. Laureano's game. Here's the throw to the plate. Not in time! The Padres have come back. They walk it off on Mother's Day and beat the Cardinals 3-2.
20: Opening pitch to Terang. Fly ball center field. It's hit well. Grisham back. It is gone! Another Mother's Day miracle for the Brewers.
16: Brewers complete a 3-game sweep of the Yankees for the first time since 1989. The walk-off homer. They win 4-3. Big series in the National League. The Atlanta Braves, best record in baseball, take 2 out of 3 from the Dodgers with a 7-2 win yesterday. Braves off today. Now they got a 3-game series with the Cubs, who have the second best record. Ready for some more? I think that game tomorrow's on TBS, too. So if you're into your childhood memories and the Superstation and the Braves and the Cubs, it'll all come together with two good teams.
2: I got the baseball package.
16: Yeah, I know. It's a different era.
2: Got it for free, too.
16: Tampa Bay Rays won their 14th game in the last 16. They're 14-2 as they move past the Yankees into the top spot in the AL East. They beat Boston 4-1. Cubs lost. I mean, they're still 20-5 in the last 25 games, but they lost. Rangers ace Jacob DeGrom becomes the second fastest pitcher to 1,900 career strikeouts. They don't do that by age. They do that by games pitched. He's had a bunch
2: 37
16: of
2: years old.
16: I know. The second fastest, when I saw that, I'm like, is he in his early 30s? He's got to be in his early 30s, but I don't even think he's in his early 30s. I looked it up because I was stunned by the second fastest. So they went guy games pitched, so they don't count all the time.
2: Because he's been hurt a lot.
16: Yeah,
2: also,
16: a lot.
2: Too, strikeouts don't matter as much as they used to. It used to be embarrassing to strike out.
16: Nobody cares now. Hey, swing the fences, try to hit that two-strike homer.
2: He listed, now Randy Johnson's an all-time guy who's going to be an all-time guy if he pitched in 1,900 or 2,000 or 3,000.
16: Yeah, but let's talk 3,000, 3,500 or 4,000 strikeouts, not 1,900.
2: But second fastest and Chris Sale, who happens to pitch in today's game, these guys should be racking up the strikeouts.
16: Yeah, they don't throw enough innings and then they get hurt and they miss a season.
2: Well, he does. Yeah. He's been hurt more often than not, but he's very good when he's healthy, that's for sure.
16: Bees had their series finale in OKC canceled due to weather conditions. They're coming home for 2 weeks. They got El Paso coming in next week. They did get to see Mookie Betts for a couple games. He's headed back to the majors now. He played a couple games. He's ready to go. I think he's 2 for 5 with a walk. He'll be back with the Dodgers for this upcoming week. DJ and PK.
1: Hashtag RSL.
16: Real Salt Lake loses in Dallas 3-1. Diego Luna scored the only goal. It came late. A bad opening first half. I would say the worst first half of the year. And they pay for it and they lose. And Dallas ties them in the standings. They come home. They've got a game midweek with Houston. And Colorado's coming in on the weekend. So two home games in quick succession here. Got to bounce back from that opening 45. Not good, not even a little bit.
2: Rats.
16: Utah Royals, scoreless game at Bay FC. They extend their unbeaten streak to 7 matches overall. They're sitting 4th place in the NWSL after this long unbeaten streak. DJ and PK.
1: Hashtag golf.
16: Christopher Radin, I did not watch on Mother's Day, I have to admit. I don't even know who he is. Have you heard of him, PK? Follow golf more than I do. Christopher Radin?
2: I have.
16: Right, Ton?
2: Yeah. I know. I think he had it right the first time.
16: First PGA Tour title. He wins the Truist. Beats out Ricky Fowler. Two strokes in front of those guys at 15 under. Two-shot win. Tony Finau tied for 31 at 3 under. And now, where do we turn our attention, PK? Bum, bum, bum.
2: PGA?
16: The PGA Championship this week.
2: Yeah. Grant Snedeker won his first title. He was on the other one.
16: Yeah, Myrtle Beach had a tour also. They had split events. First time he's won on tour since 2018.
2: I've played golf in Myrtle Beach. And one time in the parking area of the JW in Vegas, Grant Snedeker was right behind me.
16: All right. Nice.
2: They park your car. We'd always go down for the Jimmy Buffett would do a thing in MGM in the fall.
16: Mm-hmm.
2: And it always coincided with the PGA tournament.
16: The PGA there. Stop in Las Vegas?
2: Yeah. And we'd stay at that hotel, the JW out there at Pointed. And the PGA players would be on the floor. And so Snedeker was right behind me. And then we go in the line to check in together. Chatted him up a little bit. I'm sure it was a highlight of his life. And that's the place where I worked out like 7:30 in the morning on the Saturday with Vijay Singh.
16: Oh, and with his
2: just the two of us.
16: His trainer,
2: with his trainer, and his trainer would look.
21: His trainer slash bodyguard.
2: Oh yeah, man! If I even looked, and it was just the two of us, the three of us.
16: I know, but a hotel.
2: If I looked in his way, that guy just gave me the nastiest glare.
16: If you go to a hotel gym, you might have to interact with the public. Deal with it. Good grief. Come on, man. He's just so arrogant.
2: But he let it be known without speaking. You do not get within 10 feet of us.
16: That's one of the many examples of retreat to the castle, pull up the drawbridge. I'm not dealing with you, the little people. And it is just rampant all across sports.
2: He wouldn't even let me say hello.
16: No.
2: So I didn't.
16: DJ and PK.
0: Hashtag NHL.
21: Put that one off the mark. Out in front, they score! The puck bounced through off the carom, and Kirby Dach able to pick it free in front to put it home.
22: And his pass off the mark for Gauthier, but he follows it up, walks right in, and scores! Alex Killorn, 3-2 Ducks.
16: So the Ducks win 4-3. They beat Vegas. That series is tied 2-2. Montreal's up 2-1 on Buffalo after rolling 6-2. And tonight we got a game four. Colorado at Minnesota. Colorado, the Avs are up 2-1. Can Minnesota tie the series up? Or is Colorado going to take that big 3-1 lead? That game's on ESPN. And the winner of that Colorado-Minnesota series figures to be a heavy favorite over Anaheim or Vegas. So they're not really playing for a Stanley Cup final, but they might be. Pretty clearly they might be. All right, DJ and PK, Steve Cleveland coming up at 8 o'clock. Kevin Reynolds, Jazz beat writer for the Salt Lake Tribune. At 9 o'clock, we'll talk to Steve and Kevin about the big story of the day. The Jazz have the second pick. Are they drafting second? Are they going to use it? Leverage something different, and might that something different beat AJ DeBont? So your reaction coming up. Tons of reaction on Facebook. Lots of options out there for Austin Ainge and the Jazz. We'll get to them next. Stay with us.
0: And now, a look at traffic from the KSL Traffic Center.
23: Currently got some regular slowdowns at the south interchange on northbound I-15. Southbound I-15 is just a little bit slow at Warm Springs Road on your way to Salt Lake. But also southbound I-215's westbound, heaviest delay between I-80 and the 201 freeway at this current time. Whether you park it, stripe it, or pave it, go pave it because you got your asphalt covered. 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With your KSL traffic update, I'm Jake Hatch right here on 97.5, the KSL Sports Zone.
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24: Bill Armstrong, general manager of the Utah Mammoth. 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
25: 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And you got to go through meeting with the players and, you know, getting them on their way. 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

0: 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It's the Beehive Meals Hero of the Week. Got a poll question up. The Jazz have the number two pick in next month's draft. Do you think they should trade up the number one, stay at two, trade down, trade for a veteran? We don't think they'll do that, do we? I mean, they could. I don't see that.
1: Well, I think that could come down the line. I don't think it'll be connected to this.
0: About 100 votes up, and right now, stay at number two, 60% of the vote. People don't want to give stuff up. They're going to get a good player. No reason to overpay for somebody else.
1: I don't have any problem giving stuff up. If you want somebody in particular...
0: Because you think they're that much better than everybody else?
1: Go get
0: that somebody.
1: Yeah. Yeah. So it's up to you. You hold the cards. You can give Washington what Washington is looking for to only move down one spot.
0: Well, Washington's going to ask for Ace Bailey. How long do you have to wait before they stop doing that?
1: Yeah, but you just said that's not going to happen.
0: Right.
1: And then...
0: Who do you like?
1: If Ace you
0: Bailey.
1: Want DeBonta...
0: Who else do you like?
1: Just, if you want DeBonta, then DeBonta's people, if he wants here... Then they just say, hey, this is where we want to go. Make a deal with these guys. It's simple. It's not, the formula is simple. The particulars of the formula can be complicated.
0: The negotiating will get complicated because everybody will be trying to get a better deal.
1: But Washington may not be as sold on DeBonta as you are.
0: Yes, but in this game of poker, they're not going to let on to that. There is a chance. I totally agree with you on this. There is a chance. I don't think it's a very big one, but there is a chance that you could just sit there and do nothing, never make a deal. They could take Peterson, and you could get DeBonta by doing nothing. That could happen. I don't think it's likely, but it could happen.
1: Well, Washington needs to play poker, but it doesn't need to play its hand to the point where it hurts itself. You then play your hand, and then you have some leverage too. But you know you're getting a player who very well could be better. This is not a slam dunk here. This is not Wembanyama. This is not LeBron where we know these are the guys who are going to go number one. No matter who gets the pick, the player is number one for sure. I don't think you can say, and I love DeBonta as much as the next guy, that you can say he is an absolute, without question, the best player. I mean, you look at what Anthony Edwards did in the fourth quarter last night. Shot making. Kevin Young talking about the holy grail is shooting. Shot making is a premium, probably the most important skill in the game. All right, and they could decide Darren Peterson is the best shooter here, so we need to get him. Plus, he has explosive athletic ability. Anthony Edwards put on a show against the Spurs in the fourth quarter. And I know Big Vic wasn't there, but Big Vic wouldn't have been guarding that three-pointer in front of the Spurs bench anyway. So you need players who can put the ball in the basket in a variety of ways and are great shooters. If you have that, that's like taking a kid who has, in football, who has the ultimate motor and is so skilled but also a high achiever. You're getting the best of the best in that sport. We've seen plenty of guys who are overachievers, and Bronco used to talk about them. He liked the overachieving walk-on. Okay, I like the overachieving five-star guy.
0: Okay.
1: Because then you got both.
0: What do you want? You want Urlacher or Lawrence Taylor?
1: Whoever it might be.
0: Whatever Hall of Famer.
1: You want the five-star overachiever, right? That's the best of both.
0: The best of the best.
1: And that's why
0: elite pass rushers in the NFL make the money they do.
1: And Darren Peterson at the pro level, he might be that. You know, I wasn't here Friday. I had to take off because I was having some cramping because I had just taken too much creatine. And
0: I see what you did there.
1: Right. So I was unable. I had to be off my feet. And that's what he's saying is the reason why he was off his feet.
0: Now, if that is the legit explanation and not an excuse, then somebody on Kansas's medical human performance, whatever they call those people, they botched it big time.
1: Yeah, but I don't know that they're even involved because these people come in and they're not assimilating. Their people are
0: doing
1: guiding
0: their own
1: them.
0: Thing, yeah. Doing their own thing off to the side.
1: Yeah.
0: If that's the answer, if that's really what happened, that can be fixed and then you could be off and running.
1: Well, now you've got a full month to evaluate.
0: Yep.
1: And you've got more than that, but you got to guess if you want to deal with the Jazz. And the bottom line, I really believe if they want DeBonta, they can get him. And Washington can play its hand, but you don't want to overplay it because you take advantage of it. Get some stuff. Get the number two pick. That could be just as fine, if not better. Well, time will tell on that. We don't really know for sure. So the Jazz are in just as good a spot, I believe, as number, because the stuff that they give up, they're not going to really want anyway. And it got Flipper, Collier, Cody Williams. Who do you want? We're just not going to give you these four. That's it.
0: If they gave them, it would get a lot more complex if Washington were demanding Jackson or Markkanen, because now you're going to have to take a lot of salary back, and now how long are those people signed for?
1: But they're not. They've got big money in Trae Young and Anthony Davis.
0: Yeah. That's probably who you'd end up having to take back. It'd be hard to build something else. Maybe you could get Locke on. He's way more into that.
1: Well, yeah, but I listened to him yesterday. He was going crazy. I tuned into his thing, and not live, but I listened to it. And he's giddy, as he should be. I mean, he's in the organization, a paid employee. He should be really excited. He wants him. Obviously,
0: he's got to call all the games. He might as well have good games and wins to call.
1: Of course. We understand his level of excitement. He's a fan, too. So with that in mind, you're in a great spot. I think you've never been in this good a spot going into the draft in franchise history.

0: the three and D Will, but this is more.
1: It's way more.
0: Yeah.
1: Because you have way more options to do whatever it is you want to do.
0: So many options.
1: Yeah.
0: And what if they do decide, like, Caleb is the next big thing? Go the other way.
1: Then take him.
0: Go the other way. Washington is just going to ransom that number one pick. We're not doing that. AJ will still love it here when he's a free agent. We'll talk to him then. But meanwhile, if they saw something in Caleb and thought he was the guy and decide to trade down for him, okay. And what else can you get?
1: Well, I see a lot in him. He has the potential to be a multiple-year all-star for several years. And if he gets established a little bit, I mean, he's just a kid. All these guys are kids. They're 1 year removed from high school. So you have to remember that. But the one who comes in here, it's a great opportunity for him because he didn't have to have the pressure of you must perform to the level of Big Vic and Cooper Flagg and blah, blah, blah. And neither of those guys who are studs made the playoff in their first year. And this guy, whoever it might be, I anticipate making the playoff. There will be an 83rd game, even if it's just a play-in. To me, that's still the playoff. If you're playing an 83rd game, that means you're in some type of postseason. And so he'll have that. It'll be an ideal situation to be able to learn a little bit as you go rather than, okay, you're our franchise. You're our cornerstone immediately. No, you're not. You will expect it to be a big-time player. But you can pace it a little bit. I mean, we're not 2, 3, 4 years, but you could pace it to a degree. So it's a great opportunity. There's no way they come out of this losing. And then, you know, you have to look at it. What do you want? You know, if you don't get it right, then you want an Olajuwon Jordan. I didn't get it right.
0: Yeah. Houston didn't get it right, but they got two titles.
1: Right.
0: And who wouldn't take the number one pick and get two titles? Because so many of the number one picks don't get any titles.
1: Right. And he's your best player.
0: Although you could have had the GOAT.
1: Right. So they didn't get it right, technically, right? But they got it good enough. You got a Hall of Fame dude at the time was arguably the best player in the game. And he did win two titles when Jordan was away.
0: Yep.
1: You had a lot of good times through there.
0: Yeah. No, he was awesome. He didn't have the Scottie Pippen. He didn't have the Magic Kareem combo or the Celtic front line or any of the other, you know, MJ, Scottie Pippen, Batman, and Robin.
1: He had the Stockton Malone.
0: No, he had four nice players. They were nice. They're nice players.
1: Well, he made them nice.
0: They'd have been scrapping for 50 wins in a playoff and win a playoff series without him.
1: So
0: they carried him to two titles. They did get Drexler at the end for the second one, but
1: you
0: nonetheless,
1: could get,
0: he was the man.
1: Get somebody like him, and we will have to wait till, you know, at probably 2032 before we can make these assessments. Oh, you got it right. You got the very best player, you should have been.
0: Right. Because these guys are going to have to get to your 5, 6, 7, 8 to see.
1: I mean, I will never know. Odds are I'll be dead.
0: Dead.
1: Yeah. So.
0: PK, warm food.
1: But,
0: okay, fine.
1: You can let me know. Come to my grave and tell me.
0: Okay.
1: And I'm going to put it on my tombstone. It's going to be, did they get it right? That's going to be a question mark on my tombstone.
0: You have so many things on your tombstone. The fine print's going to be really hard. Or you need a massive tombstone. Go up in the Cottonwood Canyons, just.
1: Well,
0: get a truck, the extra wide load flags.
1: See,
0: and
1: I'll get the
0: cars
1: last
0: with
1: laugh.
0: Flashing lights in front of it.
1: You'll have the big TV. I'll have the massive headstone.
0: Oh, you have the big TV now.
2: Oh, he's gonna need the epitaph of all epitaphs.
1: Might be a wraparound.
0: The mother of all epitaphs.
2: He's gonna have like one of those big like.
1: See, most of them are like they're flat face. No, I'm gonna have a spear.
2: Yeah, don't you
1: of
2: call?
1: Headstone.
2: Don't you call like a novelist? Because it's got all the writing on it.
0: The sphere. Yeah. People say the sphere, and everybody will think Vegas. Will be like, no, we're going to put flowers at PK's grave.
1: Yeah, my headstone.
0: We're going to the sphere.
1: It'll be a spear, like, and it'll rotate.
0: Not seeing
1: and you can put advertising on it. See,
2: in big bold face type font, irregardless.
1: Yeah, I'll be making the company money even when I'm dead.
0: That should be like a weather vane. The irregardless should be spinning in the wind.
1: And right, irregardless of what the Jazz do, they have an option to get a great player.
0: More than 100

0: comments on this. It's such a big story. And what you just said and this comment, wrong. It's not just a great player, the chance to get a great player. We'll get to that in a second. There's going to be something else the Jav has their eye on. We'll get to that next. All right, DJ and PK, it is PGA Championship week. Yach, you want to give stuff away?
1: Absolutely. Let's go.
0: Caller 12 right now, 801-575-ZONE. 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
2: And now, a look at traffic from the KSL Traffic Center.
3: Got scattered delays northbound I-15 from the point of the mountain up to the south interchange in the Salt Lake Valley. Also northbound Mountain View Corridor and Bangor Highway, heavy and slow through the West Valley area between 41st and 35th South. Also southbound I-215's westbound bogged down between I-80 and the 201 freeway right now. This summer, celebrate life's biggest moments at the Joseph Smith Memorial Building. 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

0: DJ and PK, brought to you in part by Beehive Meals. And May 14th, Beehive Meals opens their new production facility in Ogden. Tune in as Scotty G and the coach go live, bringing you all the action, everything going on May 14th, as Beehive Meals opens a new production facility in Ogden. DJ and PK, question of the morning. How about the Jazz picking a number two? Andrew says this, and the skin starts to crawl. The Jazz are already stacked with forwards and centers. If they're smart, they wouldn't take AJ or Boozer. Darren Peterson makes the most sense for the needs of the team. I don't care about the needs of the team. We're talking about older guys, relatively speaking, with Markkanen and Jackson. It is very rare to get this spot, and to not only be in this spot, to be in the spot when there's this much talent, I'm not interested in Terry Nace Bailey either. Ace and whoever they get here, they need to be the building blocks for what's going to happen, as you point out, 6, 8, 10 years down the line when you got a weather vane over that massive marble, what was it, obelisk you said? What was that big fancy word you used, Jacques?
1: An obelisk.
0: Obelisk, yes. Yeah. So this is a pick for 5, 10 years down the lead. Markkanen will be retired back in Finland, and this person should still be winning in the playoffs. I think this is a huge opportunity. You can't go for the need of this team. You're getting a foundation piece for a decade who ought to go with the last guy who needs to develop into a foundation piece for a decade. And year one, I was impressed. So far, so good. Obviously, there's a long way to go for Ace, but so far, so good. And these two, this is what Jazz fans should be paying to see these two guys for a long time to come. Jackson and Markkanen. Everybody hopes they win with these guys in the short run. You know, as you talked about, the Fab Four that you do not want to give up to the Wizards in a trade. You've got other assets you can give the Wizards in a trade if they decide to make one. But these two need to stand and then build around them going forward and have this 7, 10, 12-year, you know, 15-year, whatever it turns out to be.
2: Unless Peterson is your guy.
0: Oh, see, that's the thing. If he makes the most sense, period, then I'm on board. That's, you know, this is... Austin wanted this job, and they're paying him a lot of money. And he's got to make big calls.
2: I know
0: calls.
2: Where he lives.
0: Nice. And if his call is, Peterson's the guy. It really is the creatine thing. That got sideways. There was some bad advice.
2: That's why I wasn't here Friday.
0: To straighten this out?
2: I cramped up.
0: Oh, okay. And if he decides Peterson's going to be the guy, and if he is putting the biscuit in the basket for 15 years and hitting big shots at the end of playoff games, and he's the guy, then he's the guy. Cool.
2: Right.
0: Roll with that.
2: Right. If that's what they decide.
0: If that's what they decide. Right. But not for the needs of the team. Because for the needs of the team, this pick, if you're drafting 23rd, maybe. I'm not even sure it's a good idea then. But maybe. But when you got a number two pick in this draft, cornerstone.
2: Bill Armstrong said this last year. He was asked this very question.
0: Yes.
2: You always draft best player available.
0: Thank you.
2: If I need to make a trade, and I'm quoting Bill Armstrong literally.
0: Yep.
2: If I need to make a trade or we need to make a trade, we will.
0: Yep.
2: And
0: totally buy that.
2: So, absolutely.
0: If for people who are worried, well, they got a couple of good forwards. Why would they draft a forward? Well, because these forwards are in their late 20s.
2: Yeah, well, but if this player is a potential superstar caliber, you take that player. You don't worry about that.
0: Exactly.
2: That'll work itself out one way or the other.
0: Yep.
2: There's no question about it. So Bill Armstrong said that. I know he said that last summer.
0: And
2: because I remember hearing it, and I wanted to hug him.
0: There.
2: And that was that's what you need to do. And when I was in Arizona, I think the Suns did that years ago. They had, who'd they have? No, it was Cleveland. Cleveland had Mark Price, and they drafted Kevin Johnson, right?
0: Why would you do that?
2: Because
0: it could be really good.
2: And so then they took Kevin Johnson and traded him for Larry Nance. And Larry Nance went to Cleveland and was a really good player. If Larry Nance played on the Lakers in Showtime...
0: Oh, you've been awesome.
2: He'd been awesome. They wouldn't have a statue. They'd have a statue
0: for
2: him.
0: Yes.
2: And the second or first glamorous franchise in the league. But that, so you draft best player and then you go from there. And the Angels know that, man. They will do that. That won't be an issue.
0: Well, there were a lot of examples of this when we were just getting started in the media. And I think the lesson was pretty well learned across the league. People don't really make the draft for needs mistake. I mean, you want to go back to the 70s and 80s it happened, but there were a few examples, and people got over that. I don't think that happens much anymore.
2: Well, that was, I can remember seeing a documentary on Jordan and Bob Knight Portland said, we need a center. And he said, well, play Jordan at center. I mean, he said, now he said that it was retrospective, but he said it at the time.
1: Well, he had coached Jordan on the Olympic team. Yeah.
2: Right.
1: And he saw Jordan.
2: And that was the exact time. Right. And so he said that. So they won't make that mistake at all. I don't know that they'll get the very best player. That remains to be seen. Or maybe there isn't a very best player. Maybe they're all within the realm of equally as good. And so you can't go wrong. That's probably the best case scenario. I mean, I don't wish, no point in wishing evil upon the Washington Wizards. Who cares about them?
1: No.
2: So let them take whoever they take, and you take whoever you take, and then both your guys are stars. That would be ideal. You know, the thing is, you get a star, and everybody else around you, I don't care who Washington gets. I don't care who's below. I don't even know who's below without looking it up.
1: The Bulls are four.
2: And fine, let them do whatever
1: Memphis,
2: they do.
1: Didn't Memphis get three?
2: Okay, yeah. Yeah, and great. Let them get a nice player. And,
1: well, I'm a little more intrigued.
2: You get your player. That's the most important thing.
1: I'm a little more intrigued by Memphis just because these guys could end up running each other in the playoffs, whereas the Bulls and Wizards are over in the East. Doesn't seem like they'll be in our face in the same way.
2: Sure. But that's down the line.
1: Yep.
2: Get your guy and bring him in here and go from there and have him be in a situation where he can develop at his pace. But you have to, it has to be developed. I don't want to see the guy down in the G League. I want him with the big club the whole time. I want him getting time and go from there. And they're going to get a stud that I'm very confident of that. They will get a big-time player. And it very well, I would not be shocked if A.J. DeBonce is in a Jazz uniform. I think it's the pathway is there.
1: It's
2: I
1: clear
2: can
1: what,
2: see it.
1: Yeah, it's clear what would have to be done. The exact price has to be negotiated. But Washington can move from one to two. If the Jazz had ended up with a fifth or sixth pick in the draft,
2: more complicated.
1: We wouldn't have the same
2: this
1: level
2: is
1: of confidence.
2: An easy transition.
1: Yeah.
2: That they can get that. And if I'm a Jazz fan today, and an extent I am, I'm not the hardcore for life and all that stuff, but I want to see Austin have success, and he's going to have it. He's going to draft a good player. Now he's going to be involved with his father, and Ryan Smith has already spoken about this publicly. We play it. He was on the next show. I have Scotty and a coach, and he said if people feel strong about it, then I'm going to sign off on it. And I believe that's accurate. And I believe the three are the Angels and Jay-Z. And if those three think this is where we need to go, he's going to say, absolutely, let's go. And away they go. These are exciting times now for Jazz fans. And as Locke said yesterday in his own high-pitched, exciting voice when he gets going, that October can't get here soon enough. Now, I'm not going to wish away my summer. But I get his point when it comes to Jazz basketball that October will be exciting and June will be exciting and next month will be super exciting. And they're going to work on it this morning, you know, and they're talking or exchanging communications with Austin Ainge. That's exactly what's happening. They are just all over it right when they wake up. This is going to consume them for the next 6 weeks.
1: 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Steve Cleveland coming up next. Kevin Reynolds, Jazz beat writer for the Salt Lake Tribune at 9 o'clock right here on The Zone.
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0: DJ PK and Steve Cleveland joins us once again. Steve, good morning.
1: Good morning, fellas.
0: And it is a good morning for Jazz fans. A number two pick. Can you believe it? They finally moved up.
1: Yes, that is exciting. And I think everybody in Utah is probably pretty happy about that. So hopefully that turns into being something that can be pretty special. So I'm not sure we're going to talk a little bit more about the draft.
2: You have to get this right from the Jazz perspective. Austin Ainge is in charge. You know him well. You recruited him. He's got to get it right. And I think that, you know, as I relate it to your situation, when you came into Provo, there were certain guys you had to get, right? You had to get McKelly Wesley. You had to get Mark Bigelow. You had to get Lee Kamard. And you did get those guys, right? And they were foundation pieces to building a program and getting it back to where it wanted to, where you wanted it and everybody wanted it to be. When it's something that you have to get it right and you're trying to analyze and get all the information with people that you need to talk to and all that, how do you go about that from like Austin Ainge's perspective to make sure that they get the very best person player that they can get into this town and be a part of this franchise going forward?
1: Well, I mean, you said it. I mean, I think first and foremost, you know, just getting that pick is huge. And now, you know, taking your time, not being in a hurry. And I don't know exactly how this is going to play out, in my mind. I mean, obviously we're going to get a really good player here, but, you know, are there going to be trades involved? Are there going to be, you know, what are the circumstances that, we're looking at here going forward? But you do have to get it right. And Austin has been prepared for this for a long time. I mean, 20 plus years in Boston, and here he is now with the Jazz. And obviously Danny's been involved with this for a long time. So I have a great deal of confidence. These are guys that have been doing this for a long time. And, I'm quite confident that this will be a real positive step forward. And we've got great people making those decisions.
0: I heard this story about Steve Fisher once, that he was a San Diego State and Michigan basketball coach. So he was this great guy, and he knew the name of everybody worked in the front office of whatever school, whatever receptionist, secretary, whoever was right there. He knew them all by name. He's such a good guy. And I thought, well, yeah, he's pumping them all for information on kids. And I wonder if you could explain to us, maybe he is a great guy, but he was still pumping them for information on kids. And I wonder if you could explain to us, when you're doing background on a player to find out who they are as a person, and if the Jazz are drafting somebody for the next 7, 10, 12 years, that's going to be really important. How many people do you talk to? Where do you go? Where did you find great information in unusual places talking to people? Because obviously the Jazz have to do a deep dive on several guys now.
1: That's true. You know, I think, in my experiences in recruiting, and you know, whether it's the NBA or you know, college basketball, I think the way I approached it first and foremost was getting into the home of a player or a recruit, and getting to know the parents, getting to know the coaches, the high school coaches, the junior college coaches, you know, whoever it might be involved. But I think for me, it was making sure that they felt comfortable with me and I felt comfortable with them. And I think that when I look at college, you know, the college players that we were recruiting, we did get into the home. We did go and meet with the high school coach, the junior college coach. We took the time to kind of become part of their family. And I think having a family oriented, approach to this is where we found our success. Because you know, you have the statistics, you know what the, you know, how they've played and how they've performed, but long-term success in recruiting, whether it's in college or the NBA, really comes down to family. It comes down to people that you trust and that they trust you and you trust them. And then the one thing that we do have here with Austin and Danny in the past, that we have a relationship here with this state. And it's so important that people understand, and players understand, the importance of family, the importance of having just, I guess the best word is just a trust. And when I was recruiting and I went into homes, I wanted them to trust me. I wanted them to know that we're going to do what's best for the young man in our program, but we're going to do what's best for him going forward. And when you have that trust and you have that family atmosphere, you are more confident. You're more confident. And I think when I went into homes and I talked to players and I talked to their parents and I talked to their coaches and had that relationship, I felt more confident in hopefully getting that individual to be a part of our program, but also to know that this is more than just basketball. This is about really having relationships. And everything that I did and have done in life, you know, not just in coaching, but in life, that the success that we have found, and I'm sure it's true for you guys, when you've been successful, it's because you have those relationships. And so for me, you're right. Going forward here, there's a lot going on. But to have the opportunity right now to develop that relationship, to put yourself in a position where there's a trust and getting the very best player that you can get, that's the foundation to moving forward and continuing to not only drafting but developing relationships and going forward with coaches and coaching staffs.
2: Obviously, A.J. DeMonts is right there to be had. I think the Jazz, if they want him, they can get him. They can make enough moves. A.J. could float around to the Washington people that, hey, I really want to be in Utah, which would be quite a surprise given all the stuff that we've heard about Utah. But nevertheless, he's here and he's been comfortable here and his parents and all that. And that'd be great. The knock on him is that, you know, he's not a great distance shooter, right? He's not a great perimeter three-point shooter. Now, he's only 19 years old, so I'm not going to put a limit on him. From your perspective, you know, he's got everything that he needs to do to be successful. If he can improve his outside shot, wow, he'd really be quite the bundle and difficult to handle. How do you get better at shooting? I think that's the bottom line that he needs to do to work on that. He needs to work on everything. But if he can improve himself and get to like 35% as a three-point shooter, he's really got something. So how do you do that?
1: You know, I think, first of all, he has a skill set to start with that is really unique. And we've all watched him play, and I've watched him practice. And I think the first thing that just kind of jumps out at me is his ability to get into the paint and get into areas that he can take mid-range shots. There's a lot, you know, there's a lot of pro players that don't shoot mid-range shots, and they're not comfortable with that. Well, AJ already has solidified the fact that he can get into the key, he can get into the baseline, you know, he can take those shots that are difficult he has the ability to put himself in positions because of his explosiveness and because of his great shooting ability in the mid-range. I think that a lot of guys struggle with that, and it's just the three. And whereas there's lots of different ways to score. So let's go back to that now. I think he is an accomplished shooter. He's an accomplished scorer. Where is he at in terms of three-point shooting? Well, you know, number one, it's a different college is different than the NBA, and those adjustments will have to be made. But there is nothing in my soul that tells me that he can't be a good three-point shooter. And he already has so many different ways to attack the rim and attack the defenders that he's as good as anybody that I've seen coming out of college, to be honest with you. I mean, he's just really talented that way. Does he become a better three-point shooter over time? Absolutely. I mean, that's what they do for a living, full-time. So I have complete confidence that AJ will be able to take his game to the next level and be able to stretch defenses. And once they stretch those defenses with his ability to shoot three, it makes him that much better. So I just believe that the time will be spent. There's going to be a lot of help and support. And if we can get AJ here in Utah, it'll just change the environment of this community. And I'm confident in him. I'm confident that he can become a good three-point shooter. But you're right. It takes a lot of time. You got to spend time. He'll have coaches. You'll have support groups. He'll have everything he needs to continue to improve that three-point shooting. But there's nothing in me that says that he won't be a good or a great three-point shooter. I just believe that that will happen over time, and that just makes him that much more dangerous and challenging to guard.
0: Darren Peterson came out over the weekend and said that creatine caused cramping. That's why he missed so many games. When you heard that, did that have the ring of authenticity? You doubt that story? How did that sit with you when you heard it?
1: That is a difficult one for being authentic and what's going on. And, you know, the fact that there were multiple games that he didn't play, and I have no idea what was going on there, so I'm not casting any judgment on the young man. But it was just odd that there were times when, you know, he just didn't show up or he just didn't play. And so, yes, is he a talent? Absolutely. Can he become an NBA superstar? Yes. Answer to all those, because he is skilled. But, and, you know, I think one is he's got to get his body and he's got to get that strength that he needs to become a better player. But, yeah, the creatine and all of that, you know, wherever he ends up going, I'm sure that the staffs and you know, whatever organization is going to handle this young man, I think those things will be addressed. He is a talent, and I would hope that we'll see some growth and some development. It's going to be a full-time job for him. Either those things do make you a little bit nervous, but there's a lot of money invested in these young men, and I'm not down on him. I was disappointed at times during the season that he didn't really have a complete commitment to what was happening. I'm sure that whatever program and whatever organization drafts him and gets him involved, I think they'll address those things. He is a talent, and he'll have to grow and develop, but I wouldn't give up on that young man. He's got too many skills. He's got too much size, too much length to not be a really good pro.
2: What's the number one thing you look for in talent?
1: Let me think about that for a moment. I think the thing that jumps out at me, number one, with talent, is that as you're recruiting talent or as you're coaching talent, that there is, like, I'll go back to relationships and the importance of becoming a better player and becoming a more consistent player. And that was some of the things that troubled me watching him with being consistent. But I think with most young people and the people that I've coached, first and foremost was relationships. Second was making sure that day in and day out that they were working on getting better and putting themselves in a position where they could be difference makers. And so I don't know that I have a perfect answer for that, but I will just say this, that the talent's there. I think the desire and the grit and the heart about it will develop over time, and he'll be a pretty special player.
0: So when Austin tells you what they're going to do, you tell us, and then we'll just all keep it on the down low, okay?
1: Yeah, I'm telling you right now. I saw Danny the other day. In fact, I was over at Riverside, and I chatted with him just for a minute, and they all seem to be in quite good spirits. And we will have opportunities to talk to Austin and kind of see where things are. I'm hoping to get up there sooner than later. And just kind of right now, it's kind of a crazy busy time. But that is a group of an organization right now that is pretty excited about the future.
2: Yeah, there's no question about that. I had the privilege. At the time, it was the opportunity. I knew Austin was going to be a basketball lifer one way or the other. I mean, I could tell right from his freshman year. I was the beat writer, as you know, during his entire time there. And there's a lot of dead time after games and before games or in locker rooms and airports and whatnot. And so we'd talk basketball, and he would question what you would do to me, or, you know, what he he would question, well, what do you think? He did this, he did that, you know. So he approached the game from an analytical mindset, a strategic mindset, but he also, he just, had the ability to really judge talent, I thought, because we would talk about it. So you talk about how you have confidence in him. I totally have confidence in him because I believe that he just has the mindset to develop talent, and something that it's a skill, but I can't really define it. And so that's why I have this confidence. And I'm wondering, you know, as you dealt with him, what gave you that level of confidence that you have, like I do, like we both do, that they're going to make the right call?
1: Well, I've said this before, and I think that, you know, coaching young men, you know, every player wants to play. You know what I'm saying? I mean, there's nobody that doesn't want to play and doesn't feel like they should be playing more. That's just the nature of it. And coaches have to make decisions, and players, you know, you develop relationships, and it's always difficult when maybe you'd like to be playing more minutes or doing this more or whatever the circumstances were. The one thing with Austin was that we had many conversations, and listen, what good player, great players don't want to play.
2: Yeah.
1: And there weren't as many opportunities for him in that situation and circumstance. It didn't mean that he couldn't play. He was, you don't become part of a collegiate basketball team without having skills and sets and all the things that you're capable of doing. But the one thing about Austin is that he just looked at the game differently than most 18, 19, 20 year old guys. And he was thinking way beyond what was just happening at BYU.
2: Right.
1: And I think you guys have both seen that. And that's what I saw in him. And obviously he's 20 years in Boston. He's now here with the Jazz, and the door's wide open to do special things, and we'll see how it plays out. But I have absolute confidence in him and in his mindset, his ability to organize, his ability to bring people together, all the things that are necessary to develop a culture and develop an organization long-term that can create something really special here in Utah. So I would never, ever second-guess him. And I actually haven't had a chance to get to him and spend time with him. He's so busy and doing things. But as a player, he's skilled, but even more so as a coach, just understood the game and understood the value of togetherness and unity and getting together and finding the best and making the best and the most out of players. And so he's in the right spot. I can't wait to see him and where he takes this program and what happens. And I do look forward to getting together with him at some point in time as things settle down. But I love him. I love his family, and this is their community, and this is their opportunity to make something really special happen here. It's not going to be easy, but he's the guy qualified to do it.
0: Steve, we appreciate it as always. Thanks for joining us, and as you take a deep dive on all these top players in this draft, we'll talk to you again going forward.
1: Sounds good, guys. Thanks. Have a good one.
0: All right, there's Steve Cleveland, former BYU basketball coach. 6 weeks of breaking this down, PK. You ready?
2: Yeah, absolutely, man.
0: This is what we've been waiting for.
2: We 6 weeks, and we got through 4 years of crap.
0: I know.
2: This is the most exciting time in a long time.
0: I did see people saying this is a dream come true for DJ and PK. I'm like, well, a deep playoff run would be better, but, you know, you're not wrong.
2: Of course, obviously, this is no question about it. I was pulling for them to get number one, but if you would have told me going into it they got number two, I would have said absolutely, I'll take it. I probably would have said that at three.
0: Yes, I totally agree.
2: But two is right there. Everything you want is available to you from the management perspective. Everything, whatever they want to do, they can do it. And you've got guys, DA sitting over there, and he's just like, yeah, okay, I got this. This is my wheelhouse. This is my specialty. And you got other guys, Jay-Z, who's been there for a long time. You got Austin, who's been there in the business. And he was doing it. Yeah, Steve knew that Austin said to me about Steve that wasn't the most complimentary.
0: But, Austin wanted to run the show even then.
2: But he did. He just had that mind about him. That's why when I saw him, I'd go to the airport and he'd be sitting over there. I'd go sit by him because I always enjoyed talking to him
0: and he's
2: about
0: always,
2: basketball.
0: Always ready to talk basketball.
2: Yeah.
0: Yeah.
2: It was what he was about.
0: And for those of you who are wondering, well, 6 weeks to study four players, guaranteed Austin studying more than four players. Guaranteed. Well, Doesn't mean he's going to do anything else. But that was when he came to Utah. That was the first thing. You know, it was short before the draft. He says we were preparing for everything in Boston because this is the time you get access to people and you need info in case they're a free agent or they become available in a trade. You got to do your homework now on everybody because you don't know what's coming in 2, 3, 4 years. Mm-hmm. So they're going to take a deep dive. We'll spend most of our time talking about 2, 3, 4, 5 guys. They'll be diving in on all these other guys. If the whole league thinks there's like 10 or 11 really good players at the top of this draft, they're all going to be doing homework on 10 or 11 players.
2: This was the purpose of the rebuild 4 years ago.
0: Right.
2: To get to this point.
0: To get these two opportunities.
2: And they got
0: the first two opportunities, okay, you know, you're drafting 8, 9, 10, whatever. But you start drafting 2, 3, 4, 5, obviously 2 and 5 these last 2 years.
2: Well, it's go time. They got the player who was recognized as the third best talent and just with enormous athletic ability. He needs just, I'm speaking of Ace, obviously, and he needs to harness it and go from there. And he's, and one of the things he said in the exit interview is get in the gym. And that's what I want to hear. Get in the gym, man. Get in that. That's where it's all, that's the lab. And that's what this is, as Steve said, this is their living now and they need to put as much time as possible. You know, go look at Kobe Bryant videos where he talked about if I started at 4 a.m, that gave me an opportunity to outwork everyone, outwork every single one of my competitors. Because if they got in, forget this 6 and 7 thing. Kobe was there at 4, go, and he had a routine that allowed him to work out 3 times a day. That's what I want to hear from these guys because that's what it's about. That's the only way you're going to be able to achieve your potential, whatever it might be. And for guys like Ace Bailey and the kid that they end up taking in the draft, that potential is extremely high.
0: 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More on the draft, the Jazz in the second slot, at least for now. Maybe they'll stay there. Stay with us, DJ and PK, it's 97.5, the KSL Sports Zone.
3: And now, a look at traffic from the KSL Traffic Center.
4: Had an earlier accident on the transition ramp from the westbound 201 to westbound I-80. It's been cleared, and the laser clearing out in that area, but obviously you're going to have some residual time to get through that area. Also, northbound I-15, heavy delays in Centerville approaching the West Davis Highway merge due to a crash block in the two right lanes there. And then northbound I-15, normal delays from the point of the mountain up to 45th South on your way into downtown. Traffic's rough in your parking lot. Doesn't have to be. Keep it smoother than your summer playlist with GoPave Utah. 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With your KSL traffic update, I'm Jay Catch right here on 97.5, the KSL Sports Zone.
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6: I definitely think the league is just built around two-way players. You got to play both sides. You really have to have an impact. Your entire game plan can't just be disguising multiple bad defenders, and it's what the Jazz ran into with Rudy Gobert and Donovan Mitchell. It was just Rudy had to cover up so much, it just became too much for him, and the dam broke.
7: James Harden and Donovan Mitchell, I don't think, can play together. And I love this direction of where the NBA is going, by the way. How many one-way offensive players can you play at one time? At one point, it was how many non-shooters can you play at one time? And now combine that with how many one-way guys can you play at one time? One?
6: Yeah.
7: 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I think that will be where the Lakers run into trouble even when their players are back or if Austin Reeves stays. I don't think you can have more than one non-defensive player. You know what? It might be the Nuggets problem.
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0: 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Yach wants to give more stuff away, so let's do it. 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We're assigning listeners, one of the top 25 players in the world. One listener will get the field. The winner will receive a Copper Rock logo golf bag and a $100 guest gift card. 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
1: Yeah, the women's tour is there. The ones who are trying to make it, and they're really good golfers, and they're playing there this week.
0: The Epson Tour, is it?
1: Mm-hmm. Yep. Yeah, absolutely, man. And they've had their winners that have gone on and played on the LPGA Tour. So, yeah, it'll be a fun time. I'm looking forward to it. I've covered women's golf plenty of times over the years, high school, you name it, and they're really good. Absolutely.
0: I wonder how much jazz talk there will be while you were there. St. George will be full of jazz fans, excited that they have the number two pick.
1: Yeah, yesterday was a great day in jazz history. And it's almost to the point where you can't screw this up.
0: I mean, you think the players are that good? There's no Darko Milicic in the group?
1: Or Cantor.
0: And it's Cantor. We could go through the list of one, two, and three picks that haven't panned out.
1: Well, for sure.
0: But if you go to the best drafts, there are still guys, and even if they pan out, it'd be a nice player, but like they don't measure up. No. They don't measure up to the people.
1: Well, that Darko Milicic draft was a good draft.
0: Mm-hmm.
1: Carmelo Anthony, Dwayne Wade, yeah. Others, and they.
0: But didn't they go 1-3-5?
1: Yeah. I mean, Milicic, yeah, he wasn't a player. No, I think these ones.
0: Bosch went 4.
1: Yeah. Bosch was a good player. He had health issues.
0: Yeah. Cut his career short.
1: Yeah.
0: Four and five got together in Miami and did all right.
1: I don't see a bust in this one. And you're drafting two, and you're drafting a player that you can bring along at a pace that allows him to really flourish. And he doesn't have to be the guy. This guy, whoever it is coming into a ready-made winning situation. The Jazz are built to win this next season in the 26-27 season. And this player is going to be able to provide an opportunity to learn how to be a professional at the, and so many of them, you know, they've been professionals now for a number of years in a sense.
0: Yes.
1: I mean, these guys, they're no surprise that this is where they are. This is what we've known for 2-3 years, that it was just a matter of time of working your way through the system of basketball, so to speak, and get yourself ready for this moment. And you do have this, and here you are. And away you go. And this is the start of what basically has been a several-year process training for this moment. And they all did what they needed to do, and the league requires you to play or to wait a year. So they play college ball, and then they go do their thing. And this is an exciting time. Well, I always felt that it had the potential to be a franchise-changing situation, and by getting the number two pick, it is a franchise-changing situation.
0: Either they change the franchise, or we'll look back and look at a massive opportunity squandered.
1: Those and I don't think only, it's going to be that.
0: Those are the only two things that can happen. Well, to your point, you know, the top four players, can you miss? Even if they decided to trade back, which I don't think they'll do, but let's just assume somebody makes some incredible deal.
1: Right.
0: I don't know what kind of deal the Grizzlies and the Bulls would offer them.

0: You could be off and running.
1: I have, right now, 80% level of confidence that they will get a great player.
0: And the 20% rides on injury?
1: Well, who knows? Yeah. I mean, Reggie Lewis, Len Bias, you know, the ultimate tragedies there. The same team, I don't know, ironically is the right word, but unfortunately.
0: They just won't do the Ricky Rubio, Johnny Flynn pick with Steph Curry sitting on the
1: board. I don't see
0: it. That's another all-time draft that had a lot of really good players in it.
1: And Minnesota, those are the same team, those two players.
0: Yes, Minnesota took them both at 5 and 6.
1: Flynn was an absolute bust. Right. Rubio was okay. Couldn't shoot, but he knew how to run a team. But even Steph Curry's there. I mean, obviously, I don't even know who went number one in that year.
0: Blake Griffin.
1: Well, and Steph Curry should go number one.
0: He should have, yes. Yeah, DeMar DeRozan, James Harden, Blake Griffin, Steph Curry were all in that draft. And they were four of the top nine. Tyreek Evans, Hashim Thabeet, some guys who went early. Thabeet was two. And
1: it wasn't Thabeet, the guy who was the highest pick ever to go to the G League.
0: Yeah.
1: Yeah.
0: What a mess.
1: Wasn't a player.
0: No, wasn't a player. And James Harden, Steph Curry, and DeMar DeRozan were on the board.
1: Players.
0: Right?
1: Yeah. Harden at 36 and carried the Cavs the other day. Had a great...
0: Jrue Holiday was in that draft, down to 17.
1: Very solid.
0: Yes.
1: Still playing.
0: Winner.
1: Today.
0: Winner. Can't carry a team by himself, but you put him on a good team and he will make big plays.
1: Yeah, solid human being, solid player. And that... But I'm expecting more. I'm expecting, as you said, when Jaren Jackson and Larry Markkanen are pushing towards the end, this young man combined with Ace Bailey are going to be the potential of carrying the franchise.
0: They're 10 years younger. So these need to be cornerstone pieces.
1: Right. I'm especially happy for the fans.
0: Jaren Jackson is 26, so. But nonetheless, still, Markkanen is 28.
1: So, and they have good years ahead of them.
0: They do.
1: Yeah.
0: Signed for three, and both could easily have five.
1: Right.
0: I mean, Jackson could have more than that. I mean, he's a big guy. They don't have to be done at 31.
1: I wouldn't think he would be.
0: Right. But nonetheless, in 5 years, these guys are still just getting started. You know,
1: 18, they're 24, 25.
0: 19, 20-year-old guys, 24 and 25, just getting into their prime.
1: Right, yeah. And they're going to come into a winning situation, and all that stuff that's gone on is out the door. And now it's about playing. And then I think that, too, with as much accumulation of talent, you don't want to be over there sitting on the bench with some, you know, minor injury, and you can't go tonight. No. You're going to want to be out there because it's going to be so much fun. I mean, winning is the ultimate drug in sports.
0: It is awesome.
1: Your dumb rec league softball team.
0: Yes.
1: Whatever it is, and most of our listeners have played something. Yep.
0: Just to stay on a court and pick up basketball.
1: Yeah.
0: Yeah, we're still here.
1: Right.
0: You guys go.
1: And you have a city league team in hoop, whatever it might be. You can, and now with the weather changing and it's changed, you can go to any park now that has a softball field and see guys and gals out there playing softball. And what do you want to do? You want to win. It doesn't matter. You want to win. And everyone feels good. When you win, the food tastes better, as they say. And so these guys are no different, even though they're getting millions of dollars. They want to win, especially Markkanen has been losing. And just and I'm tired of hearing about how great he does at his friggin' Finnish team. I don't care about that, man. That doesn't, and they, for the Finnish people, great. But that doesn't float my boat whatsoever. It's here with this team, and it starts now. For these guys, they need to be back in the gym, working their butts off, and the draft pick that they get in the summer league will be here, and then they go to Vegas, and then, you know, maybe take a week or two off, and then come back to town and start going again. I was listening to the Washington Wizards GM, and he was talking about his guys. They're all back now. Mm-hmm. They're in the gym, their gym. That's where they need to be. He said some of them will go off to summer or international stuff, but right now they're there, and that's what this is about, setting the tone for what is to come.

0: And Will Hardy, you know, he had to play the game of occasionally you'd see the masterpiece of dog bleep and whatnot. Well, now it's on, man.
1: No, now he can hold him to a higher standard
0: right.
1: and say more. And
0: right.
1: He'll still have to play a little bit of the game. It's the NBA. You can't criticize players
0: you know,
1: by
0: you
1: name.
0: Want to just bury people but, left and right. I understand that.
1: Every game they lost last year was really important to get this pick. If they'd lost, if they'd won one game they lost, they'd be fifth. And if the odds break the same way, they're sitting seventh in Sacramento. So he had to do what he had to do, and they went through it, and they got through it.
0: Right.
1: But now they can move the bar much higher. And to your point about there's a lot of good players and someone will be sitting on the bench, he can hold guys accountable now.
0: 100%.
1: If they can't defend and they get right. beat and then right. they get beat again and he calls timeout and then they get beat again, sub them. Sub for him.
0: Yeah.
1: Get somebody else
0: Put
1: out
0: the
1: there.
0: Put the Lion King in.
1: Stay between the line. Nice.
0: Right?
1: Stay between
0: What's
1: your
0: his
1: man
0: name?
1: And the hoop.
0: I don't even remember his name.
2: John Conchar.
1: Well, it's funny because you're right. It was. But for a minute, I did think Svi because he has problems with Svi, too. And I'm kind of like, which older role player?
2: Svi Mykhailiuk.
0: Yes. I want the Lion King, man. If he's gonna just ball out.
1: He's 30.
2: Yeah, we know Conchar is the Lion King because he's got the lion
0: right.
2: tattoo
0: got
2: on the arm.
0: Lion
2: That's
0: dude.
2: Why it's never going to be Svi.
0: He anointed himself the Lion King, not me. Yeah. And these young dudes, man, Cody Williams, you want to get out there? Now I don't have to just go crazy because in that third quarter, Cody Williams made a shot. Wow! And somehow, wow! No more wow!
1: I know.
0: Did you win? Did you lose? What's up, guys? You want to play? Here's what you need to do. If you don't do it, I got somebody else. Kathy George, if it analytically shows you suck defensively, great. I'll get somebody in there who can play. I got options now, man. And we're here to win. So bleep you, you, and you. Everything changes now.
1: Thank goodness.
0: Absolutely. This is what it's about. Right. You play to win. And they will play to win.
1: Going Sun Devil football coach.
0: No, I will not. Okay. No.
1: I know. Well, you played to win. All you had to say was the game, and you were there.
0: Now they will play to win. Everything will be towards winning. And that's what you want, man.
1: Yeah.
0: That's what every fan base wants. And Jazz Nation. Austin said it yesterday. I'm happy for Jazz Nation. I'm ecstatic for my neighbors and friends who have been longtime, lifetime Jazz fans. Good for them. And they've stuck with it. And here we go. And now it's time to start winning. Yeah, I'm excited for the season to start when it gets here for sure.
1: Well, this pick is about the future, in my mind.
0: Somebody
1: who's good for 10 or 12 years.
0: It's about now and
1: now.
0: It's about every year for the next decade.
1: Yes.
0: And if you want DeBonta, he'll re-sign here, and maybe he ends up being the greatest player in franchise history.
1: Maybe they draft somebody else, and then he comes here at year 7.
0: Well, whatever.
1: Yeah,
0: maybe that player, if it's not AJ, is the best player in franchise history. It's possible. It's a high, high standard. The statue set a virtual impossible standard.
1: They really did.
0: Like, and they showed up every freaking game.
1: There's somebody out there who's a two-time MVP?
0: You can take, and then it's not just that. It's you didn't have to worry about, are they going to play 65 games so they could be eligible? I realize that rule didn't exist, but you didn't have to worry about it. They showed up 82 every freaking season, and if they didn't, you knew darn well they had a legitimate reason why it didn't happen, and you were okay with it because they never dogged it. They didn't sit out, and that's the standard, guys, and you've got to strive to achieve that.
1: DJ and PK, more on the draft coming up. Top of the hour. The guy who actually got to fly back to Gotham. The guy who watched a lot of AJ DeBonta basketball this year. Kevin Reynolds, former BYU beat writer for the Salt Lake Tribune. Now the Jazz beat writer. He's going to join us at 9 o'clock. Stay with us.
3: And now, a look at traffic from the KSL Traffic Center.
4: Crash on northbound I-15 in Centerville has been cleared off the roadway, but still seeing heavy residual delays starting near 400 North in that area. Northbound I-15, heavy delays from the I-80-201 interchange up to 13 South at this moment. At UTA, it's never just a ride from point A to point B. We move independence, we move purpose, we move memories, we move what matters. 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With your KSL traffic update, I'm Jake Hatch right here on 97.5.
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6: 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And I remember walking out, and you know, it was the first time, like, I got pissed off because things had just slid, and it's everything. There's just a disconnect, I think, through the community. 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
1: No, but once they got that number two pick, I slept better last night.
0: I bet you did.
1: Yeah, like a baby.
0: A bonus, baby?
1: A bone. I see what you've done there.
0: Reaction pouring in from Jazz fans. How about the Jazz picking number two? Bart, I'm reserving my parking place for the parade next June. Bart might need to cool his jets a little bit. Not sure about the parade next June. I'm ready for massive improvement. Not expecting a parade.
1: Well, it'll be a fun ride. And who knows where it tops out. So many variables are involved. But you want some fun times along the way. You're going to get them. That's what's going to be cool. And the winning ways are going to return. And now we'll see how far it goes. No one can predict that. There's so much unknown still. But once that happens, you know, take off from there. You just want to be in the mix. You know, be in the mix. It's fun. You know, if you are looking for your satisfaction or mood to be determined by the ultimate prize, you're probably going to be disappointed because obviously only one gets it. But be in the mix, man. Have an opportunity and have a sustained opportunity and have guys who want to be here and looking to build this thing. And I think that's what you'll get. And where it goes from there remains to be seen, obviously, but let's see what's up. And so that's what's the exciting point of attention that I'm going to have. And it starts, obviously, with the draft and then the summer league and then the season will be here and then away you go on that. So I think there'll be good times. And that's what you want, man. I want good times. And losing and with the intent to lose, you know, you found some type of intrigue and interest in watching the young dudes, but we're way beyond that now. And those young dudes too, what's cool about that is the expectation for these guys. Hey, you got plenty of playing time here. Filipowski, you were a second round pick, but because of the situation, you received high first round minutes. Well, you want to continue that. Isaiah Collier got there was times Isaiah Collier didn't come out of the game.
0: He was playing big minutes the second half of the season. Right. His role was massive.
1: Right.
0: And it's going to be different going forward, but it's up to him how different.
1: Yeah, exactly. Right. And that forces those guys to elevate their games. And that's from a management standpoint. That's what you want. You want to play? Force Will Hardy to play you. And he will if you force the issue.
0: Michael says, print the AJ jerseys now. Dan, they're getting AJ, no matter the cost.
1: I think that's a realistic possibility, yes.
0: Ooh, no matter the cost? I have a problem with that.
1: But the cost won't be outrageous to where you think, wow, you went ridiculous. I don't think so.
0: So then the cost does matter. And they will, your point is, they will drive a good...
1: Well, everything is no matter the cost within realism because Washington only has to move down one. You only have to move up one.
0: So that whole notion that they're going to trade Ace Bailey in the number two pick to get to number one, that seems to me like overpaying.
1: Well, you're sort of running in place. I don't know what you've gained.
0: Right. And I don't think they'll do that, nor do I think they should do that.
1: No. So
0: I'm opposed to that.
1: Well, that won't be the cost.
0: Right. Well,
1: it won't. Washington value, and all they have to do is move back one single spot. And Washington may like any of the others more. So they may be thinking they're getting free stuff here.
0: And who doesn't like free stuff?
1: Right.
0: Hey, Yach's going to give away free stuff in the 9 o'clock hour. So you're going to have a shot at a golf bag and $100. We'll do that coming up in the 9 o'clock hour. And we'll talk with Kevin Reynolds, Utah Jazz beat writer for the Salt Lake Tribune. He's coming up right after the break, right here on The Zone.
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0: CJ and PK, it's 97.5, the KSL Sports Zone. We're joined now by Kevin Reynolds, Utah Jazz beat writer for the Salt Lake Tribune. Kevin, good morning.
1: Good morning. How are you guys?
0: Good. Thanks for coming on the air. We appreciate it. And I will say that you're the Jazz beat writer now. You used to be the BYU beat writer. Has it struck you how odd it is that you really have a front row seat to the AJ DeBonta show?
1: Yeah, I just keep following around, I feel like, at this point. I mean, also went down to Utah Prep his high school year. So, you know, it's been basically 3 years of this at this point.
0: Kevin Reynolds, stalker.
2: Yeah. And so you were back there. What was it like? Take us inside as to how the things worked.
1: Yeah, well, really anticlimactic. I mean, I know on the show they go from 14 to 1, and they also take the break where you didn't know if the Jazz were going to get, you know, 1 through 4. But there it's just they start 1 through 14, and it takes about like 5 minutes. So it's really – there's no anticipation. It just went Washington Wizards, you knew that within a minute, and then the Jazz were next, and you knew that within, you know, 30 seconds of the Wizards. So, I mean, in that sense it was – it was quick, and really, there was just, you know, you took the note, and then that was it, that the Jazz were going to go number two, and then you go talk to Austin Ainge about what he's going to do. But the really interesting part about that room was, you know, for a team that has never had any draft lottery luck with their own pick, basically won the lottery twice because the Jazz get the second pick, and then they draw the lottery balls again for the third pick, and the Jazz won it again. And so they had to redraw, obviously give it to Memphis. And, you know, Austin Ainge was so excited, I feel like, in that room that really nobody has any reactions to. I mean, Washington won the first pick, and I do not think there was even a smile from Washington's side. But Austin, you know, had an audible yes, was fist pumping in the air when the Jazz won, and even reached over to Memphis's GM and gave him a fist bump when they won the third pick. So I think there was a lot of excitement for the Jazz because finally, you know, something goes right in that room for them. And also now they have a ton of options for the future for the next, you know, 10 years for what they actually want to do.
0: So you're in the room. So you had to give up your phone, right? Because they want this super secret. And then they keep you in the room for how long after this? Because they want the show to be a surprise.
1: Yeah, it's like an hour and a half because the actual drawing happens at 1 local. But the television show doesn't happen until 2, and obviously the television show takes forever till like 2:30 to actually announce all the picks. So you're really just in there, and the actual drawing takes 5 minutes. So for the next like hour and 25 minutes, you're just standing around, and all the people who are representatives, whether they're GMs, whether they're, you know, whatever, whoever they sent, whoever the team sent, they're just kind of mingling about. So for the teams that didn't win anything, obviously they're, you know, they're explaining away what happened or, you know, trying to make sense of it themselves. And then for a guy like Austin Ainge, he's in there, you know, just kind of his first reaction, his authentic reaction to what they're going to do at number two. So it's a really long time to just be sitting there waiting for something to happen and, or just to leave with no phone, no anything, and really no contact with the outside world.
2: So you saw him be excited. Did you see others be disappointed?
1: You know, he was really the only one who had a reaction. I mean, it wasn't like there was some big reaction for the Pacers. You know, it wasn't like really anything like that. I didn't really – even Washington did have a reaction, which is also what made the Austin the Austin fist pump, I think, so interesting because – and also this was his first time in the room.
2: Yeah.
1: You know, like this – the Jazz have sent the one funny story I think from Austin that he told us was that he went around and since he's only been on the job for less than a year, he's like, who wants to do this? Who wants to go and be the representative? And pretty much everybody else on the Jazz has been the representative and it's been a failure. You know, Ryan Smith, Justin Zanuck, Danny Ainge, his own father, you know, like he talked about that. And so for him, like I thought the reaction was so genuine to actually winning the lottery for a team and a franchise that has been so disappointed losing so much over the last 4 years and have so many battle scars at this event. But yeah, like it wasn't like there was a huge sigh or, you know, anything like that for teams that it didn't go well in. Definitely a very different feeling than you see on the actual television show. And I think people do have authentic reactions to not winning.
0: Well, I wouldn't have blamed the Pacers if they had a negative reaction because that was bad. I wouldn't have blamed the Kings either. It wasn't as bad as the Pacers, but those two definitely had bad luck in the draft lottery. I'm curious, with another 85 minutes to kill in the room, did you get to talk to Austin much? And if so, what did he have to say?
1: Yeah, no, definitely talked to him for, you know, probably 20 minutes, honestly, just because what else are you going to do?
0: Right.
1: And so, like, no, but the interesting part for me was that he didn't rule out almost anything on the table. I mean, even A.J. Devonza, who obviously I would imagine it will be the number one pick. But, you know, he had the quote to us saying essentially he doesn't think Washington has made up their minds, and they haven't made up their minds. So, you know, anything is really on the table for this pick. And he's not looking at it. I mean, I know there's an opportunity here, and everybody in Salt Lake believes that this is a playoff team next year, or at least will push for the playoffs next year on some level after you made the Jaren Jackson trade and you have Larry Marketing, Keontae George, Ace Bailey. But he doesn't look at this pick, or at least this is what he said yesterday. He doesn't look at this pick as adding to a playoff team or, you know, filling a hole or a need in this playoff roster for the next 5 years. He looks at this pick as a kind of a 10-year investment, and hopefully this player becomes either the best player or one of the best players that the Jazz have on this team for the next 10 years, and maybe can, you know, be a guy who could carry a franchise himself the day after, you know, Lowry Marketing and Jaren Jackson and kind of this phase and this iteration of the Jazz either makes a deep playoff run or, you know, whatever happens with this thing. So, you know, I think those are the skill sets he's looking at. The other interesting part, talking to him, is that this decision I don't think is going to be made about just a body of work of college. You know, where Darren Peterson, obviously a lot of people have him going number two. We've talked a lot about the cramping issue and him sitting out of games. We've seen it front row with him playing half a game against AJ and BYU, was really good, then sits the last 16, 20 of that game. But, you know, this decision, I think, is going to be made. It's going to go beyond just 6 weeks of him sitting out of games. I think it's going to be going back to his days at Prolific Prep, where a lot of people had him as, you know, potentially the number one pick. So I think there's going to be a lot of phone calls to, you know, Chapel Hill and Lawrence and Durham, but also Provo, too, because I don't think they've ruled out necessarily that AJ could be a Utah Jazz player in some capacity, depending on what Washington wants to do.
2: Yeah, and we've had the opportunity, and it's been fun to follow AJ up close at games and all that stuff and see what he's about. He seems like a solid kid. The family's involved, and it seems like, you know, they enjoy it out here. You could speak to it because you've had a front row opportunity to speak to all those people about how much, and it's unusual, you know, we used to hear, well, people don't want to come to Utah. AJ and his family came and they seemed to like it. It doesn't seem like it's that difficult for them just to tweak it a little bit by telling Washington, hey, this is really where we want to go. Go ahead and make a deal here. Do you think that what do you think their feeling is as far as the opportunity to stay in Utah if that's what they want? Not necessarily what the Jazz want, but that they want.
1: Yeah, I mean, I haven't talked to them in the last 24 hours or really about the specific idea of them going to the Jazz and AJ playing for the Jazz. But overall, I think he is a rare prospect, to your point, that has spent a lot of time in Utah. 2 years is a lot of time. He's been at both levels in Utah. You know, they chose to come to Utah in a Utah prep and really took a huge gamble there. So, I mean, he does understand Utah, and I think he's liked his experience with Kevin Young. But the other part that I go back to is AJ has also really wanted to be the number one pick. And he said that he's wanted to be the number one pick basically since I've known him since he was a high schooler. And the Washington Wizards have the number one pick. Now, what happens after that? Like, I don't really know whether that means. Does he like Utah enough to try to get himself to Utah? You know, I really don't know that answer, but I mean, the two things that I think AJ has been very consistent on since he's been here in college is that he wants to play in the NBA, but he also really feels like he deserves and wants to to be the number one pick, even when he was up going to Kansas and played Derek Peterson, and it looked at that time like he maybe would be passed by Peterson for the number one pick. So to me, like, that's my first reaction to that. It's like, is there going to be any manipulation of the draft process or trying to, you know, go to Utah? I don't think he'd be opposed to playing in Utah. I don't think that it would be one of those things. I just think it would be, you know, it seems like it's been his goal for a very long time to hear his name first in the draft.
0: Kevin Reynolds joining us, Utah Jazz beat writer for the Salt Lake Tribune. You were the BYU writer, and you get to see a lot of stuff when you travel with the team and when you're there long before the game starts and all that. And I'm curious if you could look at any some of the interactions that maybe you had a chance to see or some of the conversations you had when you're killing time before a game. How deep do you think the love affair runs between the Jazz and AJ? He's obviously very talented, and he's obviously super likable. Can you tell to what level they have a real passion for this kid and his career and his potential?
1: Yeah. I mean, I think that's something I probably need to really fully report out now as it gets very real, because obviously this was going to be, you know, there was a real chance that the Jazz just got the sixth pick, yeah, and AJ's not even in the conversation. But, you know, for everything, I mean, AJ, I mean, going back to when he was a high school senior and he was going to Utah Prep, and during that process, I mean, he's been a Boston Celtics fan for a long time, but he's also been aware of Danny Ainge and the Ainges for a long time. And so they have that connection. And now it's obviously the Utah Jazz with Danny and Austin in the front office. At the time, it was only Danny. So, I mean, there's just been a lot of weird, for the Jazz and for BYU, there's been a lot of these weird connections with AJ and a lot of these weird touch points with AJ that have kind of continuously, like, furnished this relationship and kept it going. I mean, even down to the NBA stuff with Kevin Young and Kevin Durant, like, who is AJ's favorite player? Who are the people that he looks up to? He's talking about Kevin Durant. Kevin Young happens to be the coach at BYU who coached Kevin Durant and Devin Booker and can get them on, you know, FaceTime and talk to him about that. So there's always been these just weird connections that have always kind of brought the DeBonzas to BYU, to Utah Prep, to a the NBA and having those connections with the Utah Jazz. So it's just been kind of, I don't want to say it's been this forced relationship, but it's almost been this, you know, like, it always just keeps taking the next step forward. And also, the Jazz have had a ton of chances to see AJ play because he's in Provo. Danny Ainge is front row at pretty much every single one of these BYU home games, right next to Brian Santiago, sitting right there watching AJ DeBonza play. Also, he broke Danny Ainge's record. Like, I mean, these are a lot of things that the relationship is there. The BYU connection is there. But ultimately, I do feel like this decision for the Jazz, they're either going to have to force their way into getting AJ with a trade or something like that, or they're going to have Washington just not want to pick them. Like, I don't know how much this is really in their hands necessarily. If Washington is dead set on picking AJ, they do have the ability to do that now with the number one pick, and the Jazz have number two. But, I mean, the relationship has been there now for, this is going on a third year of them having the best prospect in the world, either 4 hours or 1 hour away from the practice facility. So there's been a plenty of time to develop that relationship.
2: Yeah, and plus they're going to move the practice facility down the south end. It's getting me closer to Provo. What you're saying, Kevin, is God wants AJ in a Jazz uniform. You don't want to say it, but I've got the seniority, so I'll say it, Kevin.
1: Well, yeah, you could say that. I can't get away with that now.
2: Wait another 30 years and you could say it too.
0: Kevin, you've just made a series of wise choices right there. I don't know. I'm really impressed with your brilliance.
2: Kevin knows me, and so he knows where I'm coming from. You got 6 weeks now. From a work perspective, what are you going to be doing to lead up to the draft? Because there's all sorts of possibilities for you.
1: Yeah, I mean, it starts now with the combine and talking to Boozer, Peterson, Wilson, and obviously AJ about, you know, are they meeting with Utah? Like, what are those meetings look like? And also, who are they as people and basketball players? I think that's stuff we're going to be looking into, because the Jazz have a ton of options here to take, like, taking AJ off the table. Let's just say that Washington takes him. you have three completely different players, essentially, that you could build around and, you know, see what you want to do. Do you want to add a Darren Peterson and add, like, this, in theory, really generational guard who can score? You know, we've seen him when he's healthy score with the best of them. And, you know, that would, in my mind, make a lot of sense, because not just for the future, but also just in theory for what they're building right now. They have a ton of length. They have a ton of, you know, size. Walker Kessler, if they re-sign him, it goes Kessler, Markkanen, and Jaren Jackson Jr. But that guard line, adding another guard to help Keontae out, help Ace Bailey out, that would make a lot of sense just in terms of the next playoff push and whatever this iteration of the Jazz looks like. But you could also go the opposite route. You could almost have the, you know, Cam Boozer, you know, that would make some sense too, because he's playing, he gives you a little bit something different than what Walker Kessler and Lauri Markkanen and Jaren Jackson can do, even if he is, you know, helping out in the front court. And also you have the connection. You have the Boozer connection with the Jazz and Carlos Boozer playing for the Jazz, now working for the Jazz. That makes a lot of sense. And Caleb Wilson, we've all seen him when he played here in the Delta Center for that scrimmage. He reminds me a lot of AJ in a lot of ways, in some of the ways he plays the game and his length. And you could just have, in theory, just you could have a huge lineup out there defensively if you have Ace and Keontae even, but also Kessler and Markkanen and then Wilson and then Jackson. So there's just so many ways they can take this. And I think that's the one thing that Austin Ainge said yesterday. One of the things is he said, you know, getting a top four pick, even two or four, or three, or if it was one, definitely changes the way they're going to approach this draft, and definitely is a big deal. If you land at five, I think it's a much different thing. You know, at five, I think you're talking about Kingston Flemings and Keaton Wagler and a couple of other guys who I'm not saying are bad players, but it's just a completely different ballgame in the top four in this draft. And the amount of ways you can mix and match this, I think, will be interesting. And I think it'll be up to the Jazz's preference in a lot of ways. But they said they want to take the best player too, the one, you know, regardless of fit. So who is that though? I think that's the next 6 weeks. It's right. Like, who is actually that player for them?
0: Kevin, we appreciate the time. Thanks for joining us. Good luck with the dozens of stories that you will be asked to write. People have all kinds of bright ideas, not realizing there's still only 24 hours in your day.
1: Well, I appreciate it. I'll do my best.
2: How about Kevin Reynolds winning the lottery? You know, he didn't have to go through the 4 years of losing, and he gets on the beat now. Kevin, that's some smart thinking right there.
1: Yeah, February to now, I said, all right, I'm going to skip the rebuild. I'll just go to there.
0: You're just walking into the trip telling people how it's going to be. Good work, Kevin. Walk around like you own the place. What the heck?
1: Appreciate it, guys. See
0: you. All right, thank you, Kevin. Kevin Reynolds, Utah Jazz beat writer for the Salt Lake Tribune. DJ and PK. We have to give away more stuff because we said we were going to, and y'all could get super mad and start throwing stuff in there. That's never a good look. So, you ready, Yuck? This is it.
3: Always.
0: Caller 12. How many phone calls do you get on average for these?
3: Oh, 30 plus.
0: Yeah. Caller 12 right now, 801-575-ZONE. He says 30 plus because after 30 he ain't answering.
3: Well, no.
0: Our
3: phone bank has 10 at a time, and yeah. I'll usually get through at least the first list, and it'll fill right back up. Yeah. It keeps coming.
0: And then you just hang up on all of them, put it on busy, and enjoy some peace and quiet.
3: I just let it ring.
0: Until Lloyd comes in and starts bugging you.
3: Fair.
0: Caller 12, 801-575-ZONE will be assigned a golfer in the PGA Championship this week. 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More on the Jazz and the draft, and Kevin just brought up a couple of what I believe PK would refer to as salient points. We'll get to those next. Stay with us.
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0: 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Gotta make the right pick. Have truer words ever been spoken, PK? Gotta make the right pick.
2: Yeah, you can say that about every draft, but especially this one, man. You may literally not be in this territory again. Speaking of Austin Ainge's career as an administrator for the Jazz or in the NBA, right? In fact, you hope it's not the case that you are the second pick this time, and then you make the great pick, and away you go. And your team is winning, so you're not in this position. The good thing about it is, and I don't say this often, but I think this applies in this case, it's going to be really hard to make a bad pick.
0: That's awesome. 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We've been talking about the draft all morning long. That is the story of the day. We're hip deep in it. So that is the one thing we need to recap here. And PK, there are great drafts. The LeBron draft in 03 was loaded, and the top five guys, four of them could really play. Three of them teamed up in Miami and went back to back and went to four NBA finals in a row and won two of them, the middle two, second and third times in, with Bosh, Wade, and LeBron, who went 1-4-5. And Carmelo went at three, and then oops, at two. Oops!
2: Yeah, and I don't think that's going to be the case here. It's going to be hard to screw this up.
0: What about, and I think they'll do this because it's the way they talk. Obviously, I haven't really, I haven't sat in the room and saw the process. But you got to take even a deeper dive than the top four. You got to consider everything. You look at the 09 draft was really good. Blake Griffin, James Harden, Steph Curry, DeMar DeRozan. That's a lot of talent at the top of the draft, but they went 1-3-7-9. Somehow in this whole notion, every draft has a top two, a top four, a top five, whatever it is. Somehow guys like Hashim Thabeet, Ricky Rubio, and Johnny Flynn, nothing against those three, got in the same mix with Harden, Curry, and DeRozan. I mean, Griffin at one, you can understand. Maybe not the best pick, but still a good pick. Well, certainly not the best pick because Steph Curry was there. But a good pick. But there's some real swings and misses in there with the beat and, taking Johnny Flynn one pick before Steph Curry. Yikes. I mean, at least Rubio played in the league a long time.
2: Well, and so, then you look at the damage that it did to Minnesota's franchise.
0: Yes. And so to your point about Acuff, okay, we got a college coach here who's not established a bit of a track record. He's established a massive track record. So you got to look at this guy, and now the whole world may be looking at him at number five, but if you're drafting two or three and you think he's the second or third best player, you got to go against the norm and make the pick, or you got to trade down and make the pick. You can't. If you really believe in that guy, the draft is just littered with the best player doesn't go one and the next best player two and then the next best player three.
2: No.
0: So you've got to think outside the box and not get locked in. Now, if you identify DeBonce as the best player and you're drafting two, you got a chance to move up and get him. You've got plenty of assets. You got expensive players. You've got less expensive players. You got a guy in Kessler who, I don't know, maybe it's a sign and trade and he's part of it. You know, I mean, there's no limit. You got future draft picks you can move. You've got young guys who are still under club control that you could move. I mean, to me, Ace Bailey's off limits. Forget about it. Don't stop. We're just wasting time on a phone call. We've got other assets. Talk about something else because it's just not happening. And it's not a negotiating position. It's not happening. I think Ace Bailey and whoever they get now, whether it's AJ or somebody else, these two guys need to be pillars for a decade. You build around them. You plug them in. They play 30, 35 minutes. They do their thing. They deliver. One day you have to pay them very big contracts because they're very good players. That's what they need to get out of this. I don't care what position they play. I don't care if it duplicates what Markkanen and Jackson bring. They are 26 and 28, and for next season they'll be 27 and 29. I think Markin's birthday is like a week and a half away. You're better at tracking that stuff than me, but it's late May, I think. Jackson's in a couple more months. They'll be 27 and 29, and I'm as interested in winning right now as anybody else. But to your point, these moments don't come along where you have a high pick and the draft is very deep and very talented. This is a rare opportunity. You've got to get a pillar, a cornerstone, whatever word you want, somebody you're going to count on for the next decade. The 2030s need to belong to Ace Bailey and whoever they're about to pick.
2: I think they will.
0: Good.
2: I have a high, high level of confidence.
0: Excellent.
2: And as Kevin Reynolds was just saying of the Salt Lake Tribune, that he spoke to Austin yesterday, and it was all about the options that are available. This team and this management team has a plethora of options that rarely occur. And it's not, none of them are out of desperation. You know, you can go back basically from 4 years ago with the new ownership and the management team. They were back up against a wall, so to speak, in having to trade Mitchell. So you weren't going to necessarily get a great, great deal. But I think they did pretty good. Here, you're dealing completely and totally from a position of strength. If you just stood pat and did nothing, you're going to get a really good player.
0: The thing they had going for him in the Mitchell deal, because the weakness part of the deal was the whole league knew Mitchell wanted out. It was just a matter of time. The league's full of smart people. They all knew. What the Jazz had going for him and what they used very well to their advantage was they got more than one bidder. And so they got, I mean, getting those three draft picks and getting Markkanen. There was some other stuff in there, but that's the headliner. That was a good deal. And they did it because they had leverage, because the Knicks.
2: Right.
0: And the Cavs are both interested.
2: Well, now they still have leverage.
0: They have a ton of leverage.
2: They could sit still. And they could not do anything and just will take best player available minus the one who goes first. And that is a strong point to do. My guess is, and it's 100% guess, is they don't do that. I'm not expecting, but anticipating DeBonce in a Jazz uniform.
0: Not expecting, but anticipating.
2: Yeah.
0: It's a fine line.
2: Well, expecting is that it's going to happen. I'm not saying it's going to
0: happen.
2: So you
0: think it's like a 50-50 call, or do you think it's better than
2: that? I think it's up to them. Right now, I would put that at a 50-50 because I don't think they know. My limited conversations here since the thing happened is that they legitimately don't know. They may feel, okay, this is something we've got to explore. There's no question about that. But they have an opportunity. Where's the camp? Back in Chicago, they usually have it.

0: Boozer, I think they have a little bit because of his father, and his father's savvy enough to know what this organization is about. He's not going to tell his son anything that isn't true, so they've got that there. But the other guys, Peterson's a wild card, man. I mean, creatine, okay. That sounds a little fishy, but not outrageously fishy. Plus, he's 18, 19 years old, and he's got all these people telling him, hey, don't screw this up, man. Next year, so much money is at stake, blah, blah, blah, blah, blah. You can see where that's confusing to a young man.
1: And I think that that is where you've got to think Ace Bailey. It's easy to be cynical about athletes. We can all go over 100 or more headlines, maybe 1,000 headlines, that really support that level of cynicism. But think about what was being said a year ago about Ace Bailey. Didn't want to be here, leverage, playing hardball, agent. Now you get to a year later, he's changed his representation. And the way he carried himself pretty much every minute of the season he was here was completely different than that rep.
0: 100%.
1: And it's what we heard from his coach. It's what we heard from his teammates. It's what we heard from people who saw him around town. It's what we all saw for ourselves watching games. And if you're in the arena, watching him sit on the bench and celebrate with teammates.
0: Oh, yeah, for sure.
1: What was floating out there was a created thing trying to get leverage, and it's not real.
0: And like usual, get out here, be a part of it, see what this is like, and then they end up liking it. It's not that Mitchell and Hayward didn't like it, but they were searching for other stuff. Mitchell may have gotten caught up in the social aspects that were going on at the time, and that's his right to do that. But they're chasing. They chase stuff in the instance, in the circumstance of Hayward. He chased something that he never found, and I kind of think Mitchell is doing the same thing. I think he's chasing something that he's not going to find.
1: The number of players who've left here, and I have heard from people whose names you would know, and you would know why they know that there's a level of regret. Boozer said it a million times. You've all heard it. D. Wills has come on our show and said it. So those are out there. But before they said it on our show, I heard they said it to other people. And then they repeated it. I've been told Gordon Hayward has said that. Now, do they find a way to get him in the organization? Because the more number of people that they have who can say, I left here. I wish I hadn't. Don't get caught up in what I got caught up in, regardless of what that is. For Donovan Mitchell, yeah, there was some of the social stuff. I also think there was always an urge to go home. Connecticut, the New York thing, and you can speak to that. You grew up in Jersey. It's just such a big deal. That's the dream.
0: I get it.
1: You know, and Joe Ingles talked about it a little. He didn't want to talk about it a lot and give up Donovan because he likes Donovan. But, yeah, he thinks he's going to play in New York one day, even if it's for a year or two at the end of his career, the way Tom Chambers played here at the end of his career.
0: Mm-hmm.
1: Yeah. So there's all that stuff out there. But Boozer and D. Will, and they come back and spend a lot of time here. So I think they got to dive in real deep. I think they love DeBonsa. I think they love the player. I think they've gotten to know the person in the family. I think they love him. So I don't know what the number is, whether I should say it's 30%, 50%, or 70%, because they don't control it all, and I don't know how quote-unquote reasonable the Wizards will be, what kind of a bargain they like, how much do they love him, how much do they love Peterson. That's the thing, is to go out and get the info on Peterson, who is the wild card, who is the unknown, and I don't see any reason they'd have a lot of that. That seems to me to be the most important.
0: Well, that's what they're going to discover.
1: Biggest thing. And I'm fully on board with them doing research on all these other guys. We'll trust them until we know otherwise. If they decide, hey, Steph Curry is slipping and he shouldn't.
0: And then they play the game, and they're going to play the game.
1: Liars Club is in session.
0: We really love Peterson.
1: Oh, yeah.
0: We think by far he's the best, and that message floats across the country. Wait a second. I got a guy over here in DA who's won titles, who's made shrewd moves, and if I find out he really likes him, I better start thinking differently. Maybe we really like him more. It's the old thing that, wait a second, is a three-star. SC offered him. Oh, he's a 4-star now. SC offered him. So that,
2: hold on, Danny Ainge wants this guy.
0: I'm getting him. That is so true. Who has more experience doing this than this dude who's 67 years old and has been in the league since he's 22 years old? He never left the league. He went into broadcasting, but that's not leaving the league. And then he went into management with the Suns and so forth and then Boston. And he's got a track record. There's a lot of stuff that can go on here.

0: Do the Wizards like one or two of the Jazz young players who are not named Ace Bailey?
1: Well, Keontae George, if you're just going to
0: Yeah, I don't even know about offering George up for this. If you're convincing,
1: well,
0: get
1: my
0: a good
1: four
0: player.
1: Guys and he's
0: I get
1: on
0: it.
1: The list.
0: I get it. He of the four, he's the one I can most see them, but I even that I don't like it. I think the price is too high. If there've got to be two great players in this draft, and if they think it's Peterson, it's Peterson. But if it's somebody
1: hey,
0: else,
1: you
0: it's
1: only
0: somebody
1: move down
0: else.
1: One.
0: Yeah.
1: I anticipate DeBonta being in a Jazz uniform.
0: DJ and PK, it's 97.5, the KSL Sports Zone.
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6: The Jazz made a huge decision and gamble by flipping Rudy and Donovan. You and I both think it was the smart decision. I don't think that that Jazz team was going anywhere with Donovan and Rudy. They were all capped out. They didn't really have adjustments to make. They could have moved on from Captain Jack and found a different coach and see how that worked. But really, it wasn't going to fix
7: anything. Cavs had a couple of different coaches. It didn't change Donovan.
6: It didn't change anything,
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6: Right? So they moved on from Donovan, and Donovan went to Cleveland and is the exact same player as he was here. Mm-hmm. I don't agree with the take that he's better in Cleveland than he was in Utah. I think he's the exact same player. He didn't get better. He's not getting more out of his teams. And in my opinion, that makes the Jazz look good. And it is relevant because the East does suck. And if you can't get out of the second round in the East this year, it ain't happening. It was true last year, and it's even more true this year.
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0: 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May 14th. Circle it. It's 3 days away. B.I. Meals is going to open a new production facility in Ogden. Catch Scotty G and the coach live on the air covering the grand opening with full KSL Sports Zone energy. That'll be coming up later this week, May 14th. B.I. Meals cranking out the food, PK. Facility in Ogden, that means more jobs. How about that?
1: Oh, I've had their food. It's good. It's real good.
0: Question of the morning. How about the Jazz picking number two? John, well, since Carlos Boozer's in the Jazz front office, it's probably going to be Cam Boozer. Don't think it's that cut and dry, John.
1: It could end up being if they decide to go in that direction.
0: It could. I mean, they could dig into this and realize, wow, Washington is going to, it's just going to be an arm and a leg to move up to number one. We're not doing it. And then they could decide, nope, Peterson's not the guy. It's Boozer. It could happen.
1: Cam Boozer's a highly skilled player.
0: But I wouldn't use the word probably in there. He's highly skilled. Has there ever been a college basketball player that was more clear who his dad was? I think a lot of things you say about Carlos, and we watched him for years here, you say about Cam, both positive and negative, does not have high-end NBA athleticism. I would blow you away if you just walked into your Saturday morning game. But I'm talking at the NBA level, seven-footers who are explosive. He's not that.
1: He's not that, but
0: skilled, highly skilled, can go left, can go right, can hit the medium range shot, can go to the hoop and finish in traffic despite the fact he can't jump over people.
1: Yeah, he's highly skilled.
0: Yeah, highly skilled. Highly.
1: My guess is it doesn't come to that. If it came to that, I'd be perfectly fine with it. Not that what my opinion matters to the Jazz by any specialty. I think that the situation here, all DeBonta has to do is just, we want to be here. Don't take me.
0: A very subtle nod of the head.
1: Yeah.
0: I'm not here to embarrass anybody or make a scene.
1: Right.
0: But let's be clear. Yeah. I didn't choose to play high school or college basketball in D.C. than I did in Utah.
1: Yeah.
0: Enough said.
1: Right. And the Jazz just then, okay, we'll give you a XYZ flip. You're still going to, you may get the better player when it's all said and done. And that's not till 2040.
0: Yeah, then we'll go back. Someone else will go back and write that story.
1: Yeah.
0: We got Larry says, as long as it's not Peterson or Boozer. Okay, Larry, I hope you're not running on Peterson and Boozer. I suspect that's just he loves AJ.
1: I get it. I'm not running down those guys.
0: Bill says, it's almost certainly going to be Peterson or Boozer, Larry. Lighten up. It's like, see, that's the other thing. It's like, yeah, you know how you love AJ? You know how we love AJ? You know how everybody loves AJ? The Wizards are part of everybody. They could just go, we're taking AJ. Sorry. Click.
1: We could. Yeah, they're right.
0: And then does Austin want to go bid against himself trying to make something happen? Or wait for 7 years and get a free agent?
1: They got 6 weeks to figure it out.
0: All right, we're all done. DJ and PK, we're out of here. Scotty and the coach are next right here on 97.5, the KSL Sports Zone.
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0: Hey, let's get it, folks. 97.5, the KSL Sports Zone. Utah head coach Morgan Scali will join us coming up here in just a moment right out of the gate. But, hey, it's a weekend of celebration as the Jazz will have the number 2 overall selection in the NBA draft in June. Coach, good vibes came through for us.
1: Woo! Or you know what? We just kind of left it alone.
0: Yes.
1: We let it be, and finally, as Ryan Smith said, the math.
0: Yep.
1: And what a year for it to do that. Very deep and rich draft. We'll get into all the details. But, man, I think everybody was standing around. I saw a ton of people videoing it. David Locke's reaction on video. So it was an incredible day in the state of Utah and for the Utah Jazz.
0: All right. I'm always wondering when I watch those videos, and not saying David did anything here, but, like, how many of those do you think people go back and, like, pull up the DVR and, like, recreate it?
1: Oh, no. Okay, now this time.
0: Okay, now this time. No, you weren't excited enough. Now do it over again.
1: You got off the ground higher last time.
0: Well, we'll stock a lot of NBA draft lottery as the Jazz have the new number 2 overall selection. A man who I think, I know he doesn't have a lot of time to break down NBA draft, but I got to imagine was a little fired up yesterday. Morgan Scali, Utah head coach and longtime Jazz fan, joining us right here on 97.5, the KSL Sports Zone. How are you, sir?
2: Doing well, brother. How are you, Scotty?
0: Oh, man, I'm so good. Come on, there was a little bit of excitement in the Scali house when you found out the Jazz were picking number 2.
2: You better believe it. We need to see the Jazz get back to greatness, brother. And
0: yes.
2: You know, I've always been a Jazz fan. My son's somewhat of a bandwagon fan, and so we need to get him back on the bandwagon.
1: Coach, hope you're doing well. Appreciate you joining us today. I was in that spot where, you know, the head coach is one rung above you, and you're doing your best to keep things afloat, and all of a sudden, you know, the door opened for you, and you move, obviously, into the, I don't know what it is, you don't move up a seat, I guess you move up, your whistle is gold or something, I don't know what you get, but congrats on that, and just what has that been like, not an all-encompassing thing, but what it's been like to go through that this off-season?
2: It was obviously hectic at first when things were going on, but ultimately once we settled down, got the staff in place, it really was a pretty smooth transition. You know, spring ball was so much about making sure that the new staff and the players understood the culture, and I thought, you know, spring ball went very well. This season is all about really the development of the offensive line, defensive line. That's how the season's gonna go, bottom line. And I love what Jordan Gross, you know, okay, Brechterfield, Luther Ellis have done at both of those position groups, obviously replacing 2 first-round draft picks on the offensive line is a tall task. But I love the guys that we have in place, and I thought spring ball was a success.
0: So I'm going to give you my most underrated hire you made, because everybody's going to talk about Jordan Gross, and rightfully so. Just an incredible person, incredible player. But to help make his job a little easier, I think the addition of Alex Gerke, I think, was a really smart move on your part to really bring in some knowledge of that offensive line and really help Jordan make that transition into college coaching. What's he meant like to that offensive line room and how they've come together?
2: Well, just that seasoned experience, you know, and like you mentioned, Jordan had been coaching high school ball, but Jordan had a PhD in scheme. He understands offensive line play. It was, you know, having Gerke helped him establish kind of the culture he wanted in the offensive line room, but also helped Jordan understand how we do things at the college level, everything from compliance to recruiting. And so you're right. Very, very underrated hire. And Alex has been nothing but great with these young men.
1: Coach, obviously the quarterback situation is a good one. There seems to be a great amount of depth there with your quarterbacks, and you got great options in both. How are both progressing? And you know, you don't want to show your hand, but I would assume you, like last year, you use both those guys to kind of throw the opponents off.
2: Yeah, I mean, as a defensive coordinator, I'm always looking for things that I would struggle with. And having two quarterbacks that are athletic, that can throw the ball, run the ball, that's something definitely that we're going to utilize. Both those young men are great leaders. Both understand, the scheme. And they're hungry. You know, those two, as good of friends as they are, they're also very competitive. And so that's what makes for good depth is having guys that are competing. So, love those two. That was a huge coup to keep those guys in the program, and so you can't win a championship without a quarterback and without depth at quarterback.
0: So I was talking to your coach up at Utah State, Bronco Mendenhall, and he mentioned with the 5-for-5 thing that he was holding on to a spot or two just in case it does become retroactive and he can add guys from last year's team that would qualify for that. Now, the rule coming out now says, or at least that is proposed, is that nobody will be back, but you know that the lawsuits will soon follow. How are you playing your roster in terms of open spots just in case you do have an opportunity to add some guys at the last second?
2: Yeah, that's something we've been working with our GM on. And I don't know that we have a ton of guys in that boat, but definitely some significant players that, would benefit, that we would benefit, they would benefit from coming back as well. So really, it's almost like you're dealing with the portal with those guys and making sure that the numbers are going to work out. If you had a crystal ball, it'd be much easier. But at the same time, that's why we pay the GM and his assistant the money that we do.
0: Are you in favor overall of the 5-for-5?
2: I am in favor of it.
0: Why is that?
2: I'm in favor of it simply because everyone knows, okay, here you've got 5 years to play no matter how many games. There is no red shirt. People aren't worried about a red shirt. Am I going to red shirt this year? It's just, if you can play and you can help us win, I always thought it was the detriment to the player of not being able to play more than four games and limiting what they can do. I also think that there comes a point in time where players do need to move on when you've got the difference in age and that we do in college football now since COVID. Obviously the church service, the mission, that's going to play a factor in that. They won't be penalized for church service, for military service. So that was, big for people in this state, was to make sure that a part of that 5-for-5 was not penalizing those that wanted to go on missions.
1: The hiring of Kevin McGivin, very, very innovative. I mean, and it's been all over the place. Louisiana Tech, Southern Utah, BYU, Oregon State, Utah State most recently. But honestly, the thing that when I've watched his teams, man, he loves to fling that thing around. Are you looking to open the offense a little bit from, the days? Obviously, ball possessions and all that is so important. But are you going to try to open things up and maybe take a few more chances here and there?
2: Well, we're going to do what, I want to be explosive no matter where that comes from. And if we're an explosive offense, but we're not physical, to me, that's the detriment to the entire team. You have to be physical, period, end of story, because a lack of physicality gets exposed at the highest levels. And so the priority, the premium is on physicality, and then explosive football, obviously explosive plays that can be from running the ball, from catching the ball. I think we have one of the best wide receiver groups we've had since I've been here. And so, yeah, we want to get our playmakers the ball, but you know, ultimately, if you're not practicing physical football, you know, if you're just spreading the ball out and you're throwing it every single down, I don't think your defense gets tougher or more physical doing that. You have to play complementary football, and that's what Kevin's offense does. And Kevin and I are on the same page. Yes, we want to be explosive. Yes, we want to get chunk yardage, but not at the detriment of you know, or sacrificing physicality.
0: Morgan Scalley, head coach at the University of Utah, joining us right here on 97.5, the KSL Sports Zone. I'm curious to know what a game week will look like in terms of you and your responsibility, and then also Colton Swan. Are you sitting in on those defensive meetings in terms of game plan? I know Colton will have the duties on Saturday, but is it going to be tough to you to hand the reins completely over to him? Will you have some involvement? What's that going to look like?
2: Yeah, I've tried to be as hands off as I can. And I understand, and if there's questions as to what I'm seeing schematically, I'll ask him. But Colton Swan's been with me long enough to have earned my trust, to be able to call a game. He's called it before at Weber. So this is a guy that's very well equipped to do the job. Am I there for him as a sounding board? You bet. Will I give my, you know, opinion on things? Yes, but he needs to know that he has my full support, and I'm excited to see what he can do. Already in spring, it's tough to sit there and not get involved. But I think the easier thing for me was to go over on the offensive side to get away from it. That's been, I think, for me, one of the most important things for me was to be a voice on the offensive side, simply because those players haven't heard a lot from me, other than yelling and screaming on the defensive side. So, even to be in the offensive staff rooms to talk about, you know, what would give me fits, be a sounding board for them as well. I think that type of collaboration only improves what you do on both sides of the ball.
1: I love your tweets, Coach, and you're a really optimistic, positive guy. And, not all people are like that. So I hit retweet on a lot of your stuff. I like your stuff. But in all honesty, where did that get instilled? Who are some of the people along the way that instilled that positivity? That you were that way as a player, too. I loved watching you play and fly around and give everything you had. But who instilled that in you? Give me a couple names of people that were pivotal in that for you.
2: Man, I just think, experience throughout my life. I'm an avid reader. I love to read. I love the education process. I love what football's done for me, those who breathe life into me as a football player. When I was maybe not in love with football, breathed life into me. I think hard times in life, really help you recognize, what you actually have in life and how grateful, that brings a whole lot of gratitude. You can go through hell and really find beauty in it. And so knowing that type of pain, knowing that type of darkness, you can be there for other people in their pain. Everyone's going through something. Everyone's got something hard going on in their life. If not, they've got a family member. And I just think there's too much negativity, comparison going on in social media that causes, whether it be mental health problem, whatever it is, unrealistic expectations. I just think we need to be better and more understanding with each other.
1: Amen and hallelujah. I will just leave that at there. Love that answer.
0: Hey, before we let you go, I get asked a lot, who are the coaches I really look up to? Who are the coaches I love being around? You're always at the top of the list. and right there next to you is Sharif. What's it like been going on this journey, not just for yourself in this transition, but to have Sharif there right next to you?
2: Yeah, he's a guy that when I was a player, he was so inspiring. His passion for the game, his passion for Utah, and what Utah did for him really inspired me. As a young coach, I remember just talking to him. He was a sideline reporter. And I said, at some point, we're going to be working together, dude. And, you know, a few years later, it was happening. And then it looked like we were going to be fired at some point. We had 2 5-7 seasons, and things weren't going great. And we ended up finishing up with a 10-win season. But even after that 10-win season, it wasn't looking good for us. Kalani had left. He took Elisa Tuiaki with him to Oregon State. So Sharif and I were sitting in the staff room together after a meeting that Kyle had with Chris Hill. And we didn't know what was going on. And so we're sitting there, you know, neither of us knew what was going on. We just looked at each other and said, well, let's just get to work. Just control what we can control. And this many years later, I mean, how good is God that we're still together? He is my best friend. That's my guy. And we've been through good times, bad times, and we've stuck it out together. So he's family and my best friend, and grateful to have him on staff.
0: Yeah, he's the best. I don't know how he goes into a living room and doesn't close every single recruit, because I don't know how he, I don't know how anybody could say no to that guy.
1: Well, and he wouldn't let him out of the room.
0: Yeah, no doubt.
1: He's imposing.
2: Hey. And he's an attorney.
0: Yeah, exactly.
1: He knows exactly where he can walk to the line. You're right.
0: Well, Coach, we can't be happy enough for you. Looking forward to chatting with you throughout the season. Enjoy whatever kind of off season you get to have. I know it's probably not much, maybe a day or two in July, but until then, have a good one, and we'll talk to you soon.
2: Appreciate you guys. Thanks so much for having me on.
0: You got it. One of the best dudes on the planet. There he is, Morgan Scally, head coach, University of Utah, right here on 97.5, the KSL Sports Zone.
1: Such a fan of his, and you just look at the track record, and like he talked about, man, it hadn't been all roses. And I think, you know, we think of a 5-7 season, and certainly the fans, when that happens, it's like a dirty diaper. You just want to stay as far away as you can from it. The coaches, they have to go in. They have to go into the crime. They have to go where the crime was committed. They got to figure it all out, and then they got to make sure it doesn't happen again. So he's been through so much, and just an incredible ambassador for the university.
0: Hey, Lloyd's back in studio, and Lloyd may be on the phone or talking to Morgan. But just for the record, let it be known, we had a lot of guys on this staff take some heat for that time that Morgan was talking about. And because we had guys like Hands was one, Patrick Kinahan was one, Gordon Monson took a lot of heat on reporting what was going on at the University of Utah, and a lot of people didn't like what they had to say. I think that even though that was about 10 years ago, I think what Morgan just said gives a lot of validation to what the reports were and how dysfunctional things were at that point up on the Hill. Did you catch that, Lloyd?
3: I did, and I would agree.
1: I remember that saga.
3: Do you remember
1: for sure
3: that?
0: Yeah. Yeah, and it was the thing, like, you know, there's a lot of times where we have guys that'll say things. I've had times where, you know, I've said some things, and you know what you're saying is absolutely true, and a lot of people aren't happy about it, and you're just like, hey, you know, take it or not, this is what's going on. And I think there was some good validation there as to what that situation was really like.
1: You know what's great about time is that you can hide yourself or things for, you know, for a period, but If it happened, it'll be known.
0: Yeah.
1: It'll be known.
0: Yeah, it usually comes to the forefront.
1: It does. I mean, except for, you know, JFK.
0: Well, yeah.
1: But I think we know there.
0: And the moon landing.
1: Yeah. I mean, it could have been a soundstage.
0: No, I just think there's too many people to cover that up.
1: They say the whole thing, the whole saga with NASA the couple of weeks ago was just filmed in the sphere. The whole thing.
0: The sphere?
1: Yeah.
0: You know what? Have you been there?
1: I have not.
0: We just went down just for a like stock video, like trip around the earth, you know, just something they air to make money when there's in between concerts and stuff. And even that was just incredible. I can't imagine what a show like Like a real show would be like that.
1: I'm saving something really good for my first time. I got to figure that out, but nothing's grabbed me quite yet.
0: I know Backstreet Boys apparently puts on a hell of a show.
1: They do, but that's not for me. That's not for the coach.
0: Big thanks to Morgan Scally for joining us. All right, we're going to take a quick break. Greg's hanging out with us. We're live here at RGS Exteriors, and then we are going to jump knee-deep into the NBA draft as the Jazz will be selecting number two. So you had a couple big wins yesterday. First off, I was full out in conspiracy mode when Steve Kerr all of a sudden announces he's coming back. It's like, uh-oh, did Golden State jump up? Well, you saw Golden State's name come off the board. Then I'm thinking, all right, does the commissioner owe Dallas another first or a top three pick after forcing them to trade Luka to L.A.? Nope, there went Dallas off the board. And then the thing that really got me fired up was when Sacramento came off the board. And if you want to know the value of a coin toss, that'll show you right there. Had the Jazz lost that coin toss, we would have a much different day today. But Sacramento drops back in the draft. And then once you get to number, so as soon as number six, because Sacramento came up at seven, and then when six, that was your magic number. And when six turned over and it wasn't the Jazz, then you knew they were in the top four. And then we come back from that long, felt like a 20-minute commercial break in between announcing five and number four. And then all of a sudden you see Chicago, four, Memphis, three. And then at that point you're just like, I'm good with whatever at this point.
1: Yeah, you're close enough now.
0: Yeah.
1: I mean, and all along options have been what we've talked about. The Jazz want to have options. And we'll get into what the options are, but there are a million.
0: There are like, a lot of things you can do.
1: You know, if there were a guy that had a penchant to make a big move to try to – wait, we've got those guys. It's the Angels and Zanuck, right? So, no, I'm excited. This is definitely a heck of a time to be in sports radio in Utah.
0: No doubt. And Greg's hanging out with us. You talk about options. What Greg can do to the outside of your home, pretty much the options are limitless because – there is really nothing you can't do to a home to make it look different.
4: That smooth transition.
0: You like that? Yeah.
1: Great. He's been doing this
0: a yeah, once or twice.
1: I'm the new guy.
4: Yeah. No, we can take care of pretty much anything you need on the outside of your house. If you're looking to do a remodel on the front, facelift on the front of the house, if you've got a full exterior you want to get completely redone because, you know, you're not going to be moving out of the house you've got now with the interest rates, you just want to fix what you've got. You're gonna save money and you're gonna get that beautiful house. So we can come in, take it all off, give you that dream home that you've been looking for. So when you pull up, you get excited to see your house.
1: Where is your differentiation point here? What do you differentiate yourself from other companies doing the same thing?
4: Well, it starts out, we've been in business longer than pretty much anybody else in the state. We are a fifth generation company that we've built our reputation on the fact that we are still in business and we do such good work. Most of our business has been by referral, which is a satisfied customer. If you go online, you look at our reviews, we've got, I think we're over 1,500 positive reviews, five-star reviews. Our motto is old school craftsmanship with a modern touch. We still value that. You know, people say they don't build them like they used to. We do. We take pride in the work we do. We want to give you that product that's going to last a lifetime, the house that, you know, you could pass on to your kids, not worried about stuff falling off the side of your house. And, you know, you're working with a company that's got a good reputation, that's going to be around to be able to take care of any issues that might come up down the road.
0: Well, the thing that I want people to do is just absolutely just call right now, RGS, 801-280-3110. That's 801-280-3110. If you know exactly what you want done, or you just know your house needs a facelift, but you don't know where to begin, and you just need some ideas to kick around and just find out, you know, because I think a lot of people anticipate that this is going to be, a massive, you know, hundreds and hundreds of thousands of dollars. Well, you can get crazy or you can trim it back any way you want. I mean, the options, again, as we mentioned, are limitless in what Greg and the guys can do to the outside of your home. But just get the information. Have somebody come out quick, no cost visit. They'll go over every aspect of your home. They'll have the computer rendering so you can see exactly what your home will look like. All you have to do is call 801-280-3110. 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

0: 97.5, the KSL Sports Zone. Hey, look, we got NBA draft. The Jazz selecting number two in the upcoming NBA draft. So there will be a superstar playing in Salt Lake City. The only question now is who. We will get to that here in just a moment, but it is a major week. It is the PGA Championship, which means we're giving away some free stuff. Caller number 12, 801-575-ZONE, and you, call that number, will be assigned a golfer in the PGA Championship this week. If your golfer ends up winning the tournament, you will receive a Copper Rock logo golf bag and a $100 gas gift card. It's all brought to you by Copper Rock, where the pros play. Well, yesterday I was driving back from a family get-together, and I had my phone on. I was watching the draft lottery. It came back from commercial break with these final four selections. As the Jazz knew they were in the final four, it just was a matter of where.
1: The fourth pick in the NBA draft goes to the Chicago Bulls. The third pick will be made by the Memphis Grizzlies. Picking second will be the Utah Jazz, and that means that the number one pick in the 2026 NBA draft goes to the Washington Wizards.
0: They're good, the Utah Jazz. So you knew Chicago, and you knew that Memphis had jumped up. Now the question was, did they leapfrog the Jazz? The answer to that was no. The Jazz slide up to number two. Washington comes away with the number one overall pick. But they're a mess right now, and I think they are going to be shopping like they are on a Black Friday, day after Thanksgiving sale. Like, they will be shopping that pick around like crazy because they are in salary cap hell, and they're trying to do everything they can to move some players, move things around. And so I think that number one pick is there to be had if the Jazz decide to go all in and get it and bring A.J. DeBonsa or keep him home.
2: Yeah, and the biggest question is, obviously, you'd have to really give up something. But you brought up a great point. Maybe you take something on, something that isn't going to last very long, but, your street clothes would be traveling with you.
0: Well, and that's the question is, are you willing to take on some big-time salary? Because I guarantee most teams out there that will say, yes, we'll take on Anthony Davis's contract, could very well end up with the number one pick. That's how bad of a contract this is. So he's coming off a year where he made $54 million. Next year, he's on the books for $58.4 million. And then he's got a player option in 27-28 for $62.7 million. So a monstrous back-to-back numbers. Would you be willing to take that number on and then maybe go through a buyout, send him on his way somewhere else? And use a lot of that flexibility you're going to have with rookie contracts, with star players eating up a good chunk of your cap with Anthony Davis's contract.
2: I mean, that is the year that you will have to basically re-up on Keontae George.
0: Yep.
2: So there's things to consider there. And then also Bryce Sensabaugh, is a guy that you would be paying there as well that year. So, I mean, there's all sorts of things to consider. But again, I think I just go back to the very first draft the Jazz had when right after, Ryan bought the team and Danny was involved. And they basically went into the draft with no options. They had no picks, had no way in, really didn't have a lot of tradable collateral. And I remember talking to Danny after the draft, and he said, it was like I was tied to a chair that entire time. And he's like, I will never go through a draft like that. Just as a player, you want options. You know, you don't want to put all your eggs in one basket. And I think the Jazz have a myriad of options now. They can obviously try to trade up. If they get through this process and for whatever reason have their on a guy like that they feel like will drop, they'll maybe pull the old trade down to get the same guy,
0: Jason Tatum,
2: yeah, and Markel Fultz. So I looked into a bunch of what Danny's done in drafts and Austin's done in drafts. So we'll dig into so much, and we'll get into these guys. We'll know them inside and out. We'll know what they like for breakfast.
0: Yep.
2: because that's the way I used to recruit them. So that's the way we'll scout them.
0: Breakfast?
2: Yeah, breakfast.
0: You learn a lot about a guy.
2: No, I mean, just you got to get into the very detail of what did you eat for breakfast?
0: Ah, I see what you're saying.
2: You know what I'm saying?
0: I thought you meant you like take him to breakfast. Okay.
2: Oh, no.
0: Are you a pancake guy? Because I don't trust waffle guys. Just pancake guys.
2: Exactly. If you ordered waffles, there's no way we'd offer you that scholarship.
0: Like, nope. Yeah.
2: Something in the analytics.
0: Yeah, that says that you're in trouble. You know, you talk about analytics, though. The nerds love Cameron Boozer. Like, love him. He is an analytics darling. This is my personal choice preference. Nah, I don't go Cameron Boozer. I think Cameron Boozer is the safest of the safe.
2: And who was the safest of the safe last year in the first five picks?
0: Who was that?
2: Con Knipple.
0: Oh, yeah.
2: And you remember the book on him. Everybody said, yeah, he just kind of is what he's going to be.
0: Yeah.
2: And
0: honestly, that was pretty damn good.
2: And that's pretty damn good, right. But I think what the Jazz are looking for in this pick is someone that, and Austin said it last night, that they can look down the road 10 years and, you know, this is their legacy player. I mean, this is the guy who is going to join forces with the end of this timeline and take it through to the next. And so you want, you know, this has got to be obviously the no stone unturned and everything will be understood. And Darren Peterson, I mean, the whole thing with him this year is the big elephant in the room. And so that's a whole nother topic of conversation. So a ton of intrigue. But again, more than anything, and most importantly, so many options.
0: Oh, so many options. And that's really what you want to give yourself is options. Now, are there some people that were probably a little disappointed, with not getting the number one pick? Yeah, sure. That's fine. But also understand that number two, as long as you got to two, two was the magic number. Frankly, even three was kind of the magic number. But as soon as you got to number two and you saw Memphis come off the board, you're like, okay, now you can play. Now you can really play. It's not the same as having number one, but it's pretty doggone close in terms of the flexibility of what you're going to have. Because we talk about how attractive Washington's pick is. Make no mistake, there's going to be a team out there that absolutely falls in love with Darren Peterson.
2: Oh, without
0: there's it. Tons of teams that are going to fall in love with Darren Peterson.
2: For sure.
0: Because I'm not so sure just from a God-given skill ability that there's a better player in this year's draft.
2: It's hard for me because, like you mentioned, Boozer, and what we tend to do in the draft is we start talking about the things that guys cannot do.
0: Correct.
2: Right?
0: Yep.
2: So I want to preface everything we do over the next couple of weeks with these are high level. These are high level players that are going to play this game for a long, long time. When you're picking one or two, I mean, you're talking about if you do it right, these are needle movers. I just think that as you break them down, though, you've got to look at the things that, you know, differentiate them and also could give them trouble at the next level. So that's what I'm excited to do. Watched a ton of tape. I felt like it was in college again. We put the babies down because we got the twins still. So we put the babies down. My grandson wanted to watch Bluey. So it was just like having Sam with me and Anna's in bed and I'm sitting there breaking film while my grandson was watching Bluey. So it was like a whole Back to the Future type thing happened at my house. Bottom line, I got a good feel for these guys. And so it'll be fun to talk about it over the next little bit.
0: When you look at AJ DeBanza, and you look at his skill set and what he could mean to this Jazz organization. Certainly jersey sells, publicity, a guy that would be very likely to re-sign with the Utah Jazz. Everything that plays along with that. But in regards to him being a generational type player, he's right there. And he's a guy that I think has the ability to elevate your franchise.
2: Yeah, and the part of it is we all see what he does on the floor.
0: Yeah.
2: You know, but the minute this went down, I just started kind of sending out little things to people to try to get some intel. But biggest piece I get from AJ just up front is everything you see on the floor, I mean, what's not to like? And his work ethic will help solve some of the issues that, if you know, that exist. And with these guys, we're talking about things like, you know, they got to close out harder. They got to keep guys, you know, funnel them in a different direction. They've got to kind of be in a stance on the defensive end, make the right pass. I mean, blah, blah, blah. So that's all stuff that can be coached. And we just watched that happen with Keyonte George over a couple of year period. But it's more the stuff that he can bring to you off the floor. I mean, he has a, it definitely has a presence. Unlike many guys I've been around in the college level, I mean, he just carries himself differently. And I think his ability then in the locker room, I've heard nothing but how great he's been as a teammate, up and down the roster. The guys love him. The managers love him. The equipment guys love him. He's just a good dude. So I think all that stuff is also another selling point. But the biggest one to me, Scotty, if you could figure out a way to get to AJ, I think you lock in what you want in a 10-year run. I mean, every single guy you bring in here is going to have to sign a new contract and want to stay. And, man, we've been down that road, haven't we? Gordon Hayward, a lot of people come here. They like it. They say the right things. Donovan Mitchell, but

0: I hate the fact that you have to project on that a little bit, but you have to,
1: it's
0: right?
1: A character
0: you
1: thing.
0: Just
1: it's,
0: have to.
1: Yeah, you got to know. It's like buying a house and not understanding the zoning in the backyard.
0: Yeah.
1: What? That's industrial? You know, I mean, you have, like, to, look at this, have to look down the road.
0: Look at this open field in our backyard.
1: It's
0: and then,
1: beautiful.
0: And then a year later, you've got a, 100,000 square foot data center in your backyard. You're like, oh, wait, what just happened here? You know, so yeah, you're right. You have to project a little bit on what to expect from these guys.
1: And that's why I want to be sensitive as we do this, because the bottom line is it is hard business. You know, I just know from the inner workings how much time and energy is put in. So nobody wants to draft a bad player.
0: Yes.
1: Or a bust. But man, you look up and down. I'm looking, the one thing that the Jazz have going for them, or the Wizards have the number one pick. And let me just tell you, if you're looking through their track record, it hasn't been stellar in necessarily picking the right guy for that spot. So somehow, some way, I think the play is, at least where I sit right now, find a way to AJ.
0: Yeah.
1: And then we'll evaluate everybody else. But I just think you got that close and you've got some capital. You could really understand what the zoning is for. You could lock this thing down for a while.
0: Well, and I think that's incredibly important too. And it's just a, and that's, if there's one thing that scares me is when you look at the potential superstardom of AJ DeBonta and, Darren Peterson, AJ's the safer pick. And that's what makes me nervous, is that Washington is going to be like, okay, we've really swung and missed. And we've really done some problems. So let's go the safest superstar available in AJ and let somebody else take the risk on Darren. And at that point, if I'm the Jazz, then I take that risk on Darren Peterson. But I exhaust every option available to me to get AJ. Every option out there. I mean, I leave no stone unturned. I do everything I can to get him. And if you don't, then fine. Darren Peterson has a chance to be an incredible player in this league. And then you worry about re-signing and all that other stuff a few years down the line. But as of right now, AJ is my number one priority.
1: Yeah. And I encourage everybody to go back when you get a minute. This is the homework assignment. Can we give homework assignments?
0: Yeah, for sure. Yeah.
1: You need to pull up YouTube and you do watch pre-Kansas film on Darren Peterson. You need to watch, there's several like 12 to 15 minute clips. And it's not just, oh, he dunks and he's, I want you to watch his handle specifically, how he navigates ball screens. He can become a better passer, but he's not bad as a secondary playmaker. But to me, you just look at him, it's his frame. It's his nuance, his skill level. And I know the people he works out with. The guy who works him out is the same dude that works out Damian Lillard. And he swears by this kid's work ethic. So to me, like, there are real reasons why this guy can be great. But you're right. There is so much to uncover, and that's what this process is going to be out. The first layer came out last week saying I took too much creatine.
0: Yeah.
1: Okay. Okay. I mean, I've looked into it. I mean, it definitely makes you, it dehydrates you, dries you out. I don't know how long that typically takes to get out of your system. So again, there's just a ton to uncover. But is this kid a good kid? Is he an honest kid? Is he a hardworking guy that doesn't just want to go get paid? He wants to, like, win it.
0: Yeah.
1: Those are the things you got to look for. And so that's the road that everybody's on right now. And Darren Peterson, to me, when you do that homework assignment, watch those clips. You can see why, because there are nuanced things that he's actually advanced in, ahead of AJ. AJ's got the burst. He's got the ability to, you know, rise up and make just really difficult shots. Peterson's got a couple of things to his game that makes the shots not so difficult. Like, he can get to that next step or use a shot fake perfectly just to raise a guy and get where he wants to go. So again, I'm with you. There is not a ton of difference, but there's just so much known about AJ at this point.
0: And here's the thing. I would caution everyone out there that doesn't have inside information, myself included, I would caution everybody to be very careful about making character judgments about Darren Peterson, because last year, myself included, we all did about Ace Bailey. Like, we heard the headlines and all the other stuff surrounding him and why he was dropping, and it ended up being poor representation. And as soon as Ace Bailey stepped foot in Salt Lake City and got around this team, he immediately showed his true personality of being a hard

0: hardworking, likable, good-natured kid.
1: And a dog owner.
0: And a dog owner, too. And so, obviously, we saw it and like, oh, this isn't anything what we were told to believe leading up to the draft. This is a good, hardworking kid who is out there busting his butt and just wants a chance to make it and succeed. And bam, he got in the right system and he did. So that there was a narrative on Ace Bailey that proved to not be true. There is now a narrative out there about Darren Peterson. Now, I don't know if that's true or not, but we'll probably find out. But I guarantee the Jazz are going to exhaust every option and every resource available to find out the truth on this kid.
1: Yeah, and because it's worth the time.
0: Yes.
1: He's worth the time, especially, you know, if Washington's hell-bent on taking AJ and you can't move, you've got to decide what to do there. And you've got, really, in my mind, three options. You've got Peterson, you've got Boozer, obviously, and you've got Caleb Wilson.
0: I think I would put Caleb ahead of Boozer.
1: I think his long-term potential, yes. And I also believe with the way the game's played in the NBA today, when people start getting past the numbers and, you know, the trophies and all that stuff, they get into how is this dude going to actually help us? I think he could play one position in the NBA. That doesn't help the cause. I think he's a power forward. I don't believe he can protect the rim well enough to be a five in this league. You almost have to be superhuman to do that anymore, as long as you don't throw an elbow and get ejected.
0: Ooh, yeah, we'll talk about that next.
1: So I think people start digging into it. He may be the guy that slides a little bit in this draft with all of the accolades. No, I'm serious. I do believe, and not crazy slide, right?
0: Yeah.
1: But out of those four, people have always kind of positioned them, Peterson, AJ, one or the other one. And then as AJ separated himself, AJ one, Peterson two, Boozer three, Wilson four. I would not be surprised through this process if Wilson perhaps jumps him. Yeah. But it, you know, again, it's all beauty's in the eye of the beholder.
0: Yep. All right. 1048, 97.5, the KSL Sports Zone. What you may have missed, we'll update you on the NBA playoffs as Wemby got a little cranky yesterday. Is there a potential suspension coming down the pipeline for that elbow? I'll tell you next. 97.5, the KSL Sports Zone.
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3: I don't know if there is another player in the NBA that I would pick if we were doing, you know, fantasy draft stuff, and I had to play against Victor Wembanyama, I'd probably pick Rudy.
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0: actually see it. They said, people ask, he got him with the elbow. So obviously when you have a high elbow and you catch somebody, I by no means thought it was intentional. Tough break. So that's all my take on it right now. But in general, I do think it's getting to a point that it's, if the people that are in charge of controlling the game and protecting the physicality of the game don't do that, then at some point he's going to have to protect himself. We've been asking him to do that now for a while. So that call, that Mazur was okay, and it sounded like the call was warranted, but in terms of the game plan of every single team we face since that kid, that young man's been in the league, and the physicality that people try to impose on him, and the lack of protection is really disappointing.
1: Mitch Johnson talking about his guy Wemby throwing the elbow. Now, to say that was unintentional.
2: Here, stand right there. Yeah. You can see this on the stream, but he's like, wait. Yeah.
1: He loads up and bam, catches.
2: And had eye contact.
1: And had eye contact, was staring it down the whole way. The great was the close-up on Dylan Harper behind him going, what are you doing?
2: I think even better was when Wemby was on the bench like, what does that mean? Like, he didn't know that was, speaking of options, Wemby didn't know that was an option.
1: Yeah. So Wemby got tossed. So we're expecting a huge fine, right? We're expecting maybe a game or two suspension. Neither are going to happen. Adam Silver and the NBA has decided that, the ejection warranted enough. And that is where the punishment has come to an end. So there you go.
2: You know, in a Disney film, when the villain comes in, it's always usually like dark sounding music with thunder.
1: Yep.
2: Anytime we mention Adam Silver, we need to come up with something like that.
1: Like some villain music?
2: Yeah, because he's the overlord. He really is. He picks and chooses.
1: Even like that Star Wars, when Darth Vader walks. Yes.
2: Whatever it is, the dark force.
1: I like that. Yep.
2: That's the only way we're going to win this thing is to make him the enemy.
1: And you know what? He was, I'm sure he wasn't thrilled with the overall results of the lottery yesterday, where he had the two teams that tanked the most outside of the Pacers. And we'll talk about them coming up a little bit. It's not a good day in Indianapolis for sure.
2: No, and definitely. I saw that one on the schedule, so I know that's getting talked about. I'm getting the schedule down now. I actually look at it, as you guys, it's good. This whole thing's coming together.
1: Well, yeah. Lloyd runs a tight ship around here. No messing around.
2: His galley, I'll tell you what.
1: There we go. Here comes Adam Silver.
3: That was for me.
1: Oh, you're giving yourself intro music. Wow.
2: With the first pick in the NBA draft, the Utah Jazz select
1: AJ DePonza. Or no, we're giving you Boozer. We want AJ. No, you're getting Boozer.
2: That is interesting because Boozer's an employee of the Jazz.
1: Yes, Carlos is working for the Jazz.
2: So I can imagine his scout will be, I think, Boozer to me. It just checks all the boxes.
1: First ballot Hall of Famer.
3: Should go one.
1: Make it happen.
2: Plus, did you know his dad played? His dad, I don't want to be that guy, but his dad was pretty good.
1: Dad was good.
2: Check out his stats.
1: Yeah. All right, Greg's hanging out with us. RGS Exteriors right here on 97.5, the KSL Sports Zone, exclusive partner with the Utah Jazz and the Utah Mammoth. It was a big day around here for you guys, too.
4: Yeah, it was. Yeah, it's pretty exciting. We're looking forward to more happy, fun news.
2: Hey, Greg, I call the number. I want to get some information. Walk me through the process. How does it work from, basically that first phone call through?
4: So once you call into the office, we've got some appointment setters down there that will kind of go over what time frames are available for you. We have nine different reps that can come out and kind of go over your project. So we're pretty flexible as far as time frames to be able to meet with you, find out what works good for you. We'll send somebody out to your house. And then right from the get-go, what we basically do is a needs assessment, kind of ask you what you're looking for, what you need to have taken care of. And then we'll walk your entire property, kind of give you a heads up of what we see. Like, hey, you might not notice this, but this section of water's running behind your house. Your siding's about ready to fall off or your gutters are leaking, and kind of give you an idea of what we see, that there are some complications, and kind of give you some suggestions. And as we discussed earlier, we can go from just front. If you want to fix just fix some rain gutters, we can do that. If you want to do a full renovation, we can do that. We just kind of talk to you what you want and kind of build around that as much or as little as you need taken care of.
1: And that's what I love too. It's certainly customizable, and you can help with options because you guys are up on the latest trends. We joke about Tim going to all the conferences, but there's a reason, because things change at the blink of the eye in your business, and you guys need to be on top of it. Because, you know, something happens on HGTV and everybody wants that color. All of a sudden you're like, well, we got to be ready for it. And so you guys are. So if somebody knows exactly what they want, or they're just not sure, but they know they need to do something, either way, you're there to help.
4: Oh, yeah. We, like you said, we joke around that we go all over the place, but as might be surprising, but we're not the trend leaders here in Salt Lake. Some of the contractors we associate with, when we go back to our contracting networks, they've seen it for a while. So we actually know what's up and coming, what kind of the market in the nation people are kind of like, and we kind of get a heads up. So we make sure that our suppliers have that material that's becoming popular, that we know how to install it. We go to all the training, and then we can kind of guide you through, you know, what's popular, what's not popular, what's going to last, what's not going to last. And then, yeah, we can tailor make your package for whatever you're looking for and kind of walk you through that hand in hand.
1: It's really simple. It all starts with that phone call, 801-280-3110. That's 801-280-3110. You call right now, and you're going to get on the books, and it costs you nothing, Greg, to have somebody come out to your house.
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0: 97.5 the KSL Sports Zone. 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Well, I got to imagine when Austin Ainge, Danny Ainge, Justin Zanuck, Ryan Smith, when their head hit the pillow, they were feeling pretty good about things. Now, knowing all of those guys, their mind was racing. They probably weren't sleeping well because they wanted to go look at some film, because all options are on the table for the Utah Jazz.
1: I would actually say, knowing those four guys, I doubt their head hit the pillow.
0: Yeah.
1: because I have nothing to do with it. And I was so jacked up that I pulled out the laptop and I finally shut it down like 1:30. It was just that intriguing to me because it's been a while since there's been this much juice. And I said it, we were talking with Greg from RGS here on site in the break. Honestly, there's so many, this is great news. It's awesome news, but there's been great news this year. The Keyonte George explosion, his development track jumping the way it did, definitely kind of set everything in motion. And then you get all of the other guys, that we should have a poster, the other guys, Flip and Bryce and Cody, but all those young guys made major strides, and that was all such good news. Not just because they're, right now Jazz guys, but because their value is, you want it to improve. You want guys to think more of these players, because the Jazz will have decisions to make. And then, of course, the third thing, the Jaren Jackson trade then happens, and that's when, to me, the light came on. The lunar eclipse was over. There was a brightness about it and a lightness to the guys. It really freed guys up. This is now just momentum on that. And, this is, Ryan said it, you don't tiptoe your way into a championship, especially in this day and age. You got to kick the door down. And I'd say, they didn't get all the way to number one, but what a time for the Jazz to finally move up in the draft.
0: So you made a joke about Danny Ainge when he first took over and how bored he was in that draft room. And I talked to somebody that was in the draft room and said that Danny was very miserable and was letting everybody know how miserable he was in that draft room. Danny Ainge has always been known as a mad scientist when it comes to draft and acquiring talent, and nothing's off the table. Now having this leverage, having these assets that the Jazz have available to them, including, number one picks down the line, still some residuals from the Donovan Mitchell and Rudy Gobert trade. Everything's on the table here. This thing could get really fun coming up on draft night, even if all the Jazz do is take a player at number two. But it would not surprise me to see some fireworks, because right now, Ryan Smith tweeted out a picture of the upper bowl on that, I believe it's the south side they're working on first, that's just completely gutted. I mean, it took only a few days for the cranes to get in and that place to get absolutely wrecked. And so they are doing work. The Jazz and the Mammoth right now are both poised to go on about at bare minimum, about a 6 to 8 year heater, based on the youth that they have, based on the talent that they have. You got both franchises that are about, the Mammoth are already there, and the Jazz are not too far behind. They might be there, right there with them next year in terms of how deep they make it into the playoffs. And this is a time for the Jazz to go all in. They're going all in on their arena. They're going all in on the downtown expansion. They're all going all in on these teams. We're about to embark on a really great era of Utah sports with those two teams.
1: Oh, without a doubt. And that was on my mind last night. All of the things that the Mammoth have been able to do for this locale and the fandom now that exists. I'm with you. I think we are on the front end of just great stuff and chases for, I guess, in one respect, the cup, and the other one, the trophy. And I think it's just a testament to how much SEG's come in and really dug in and tried not to just kind of status quo, keep things status quo. They definitely have moved the envelope. They're spending money where it's important, where, they bring these hockey players in from other teams, and they see the locker rooms and they see the practice facilities. And then they go out on the ice and they hear how that crowd treats this place. This is all the things that Ryan envisioned, back in the day when he first bought the team. And this is, in my mind, just another step toward, in my words, not his, you know, winning a championship, bringing it back here. But I feel, I've felt all the way along, this guy will get that done.
0: So if you want to know how important, you know, now when we were on the air and it was still the Friends era of the show and the...
1: Man, I'm getting nervous now. Those were tenuous moments in my life.
0: When we were looking at what was going to play out leading up to the lottery, we knew that there was going to be some important moments. What we didn't know at the time was how important a singular coin toss was. And the Jazz and the Clippers were tied for that four spot. And so the Jazz and the Clippers, there was a coin toss that took place, and the Jazz won that. Now, they still had the same odds going into the lottery, but one was slotted at four, and the other was slotted at five. Well, guess what, folks? The Jazz hit, and they go up to two. Had the Jazz lost that coin flip, they'd be drafting at seven.
1: Which is, you know, we had to do it for the team. I had to be non-optimistic on Friday for the team.
0: Yeah.
1: That was why I did it. But it worked. Our strategy worked to perfection.
0: And now, Jazz fans, and I think Jazz fans were always on board. They saw what was going on. I think this year was a little bit harder than last year when the Jazz got burnt in the lottery and went from one to five. So I think there were a lot of people that were cranky about that. But as the Jazz went through this year, you started to realize how important it was to maintain that level for at least one more year. And the Jazz did it. It wasn't fun. It wasn't pretty. Hey, no one was more in front than you were doing those Jazz pre, half, and post. You and Jake saw a lot of bad basketball over the last couple of years. And all of a sudden, now you're looking at a Jazz team that it's over now. You got the Jaren Jackson Jr. trade, and you got the number two overall pick. That era is now completely shut and completely behind you. No more of that.
1: But really, because of the last 4 months of the season or 3 months of the season, and all that took place in that time, I think the Jazz are now ready to literally bring this player in, put him on the bus, and get on the highway. I really do. Like, the terminology, the cohesion, the chemistry. I've mentioned this before, but the Jazz had more assists than any other team in the history of the franchise this year. So there's that feeling of how they want to play. So, yeah, the rebuild is definitely over. And, you know, again, we said this prior to knowing this news. I think the Jazz are at a minimum next year at six. And depending on how this thing goes and how everything works, I mean, they're on their way to doing what they have been talking about doing for a while. And that's chasing the favorites, chasing OKC, and San Antonio is probably who it's going to be. And they're going to chase them in the West and try to knock them out.
0: If you were, if there was anybody currently in the NBA that you would give up that number two pick for, and I know things have to match up, but let's just say straight across, is there any player that you would look at that Danny Ainge could acquire for that number two pick that you would say it's worth it? Giannis is about the only one that I can really think of.
1: Yeah, I'm not. Definitely.
0: And even then, I don't know.
1: Because right now, why this really works, and again, it's that 10-year window. You want to draft somebody that's going to come in here and take part of this and then be able to take it from there,
0: yeah,
1: and take this culture and chemistry, and you kind of be the leader going forward. And you've seen that time and time again. I guess back when organizations, when guys used to stay places, but
0: yes,
1: that doesn't happen as much anymore. But that's why this is so important, this timeline thing. The other piece of it, you instantly start paying Giannis, you know, this crazy amount of money. Whereas one of the great things about the way this salary iteration is structured is these first few years, you're getting a real value on,
0: yes,
1: these guys.
0: Yep.
1: And if they can punch above their weight in year one, year two, year three, you are that far ahead. So Ace Bailey's on the clock. You know, next year they're hoping, okay, you've learned all your lessons. And by any indication of how the season ended for him, he's feeling really good going forward. So add another great piece to this. Add the defensive components you've lacked for so long. And I'm excited, probably more than anybody, I'm excited for Will Hardy.
0: Yes. Absolutely.
1: I've been front facing. You want to talk about front facing? Having to go answer all those questions after every game. People questioning, can this guy really coach? Oh, the defense is really, you know, guys, we're not even playing. You might as well be playing with, you know, in some cases this year, you know, just 10-day guys. You know, so he's taken every piece of this, put it together, make unbelievable unit out of every time. So I'm excited to see him with a full bench of guys that he can put in the game to go out there and win
0: again. Yeah, I mean, this guy's been making a lot of money for guys like, Bryce Sensabaugh and some of these other guys that have come in, developed, and then turned that into some money, and some opportunities. So he's been Mr. Developer. Now it needs to be Super Win Guy, because if I'm him and I'm like, this has been a long stretch. Whereas had I turned this job down, knowing what happened a few months later, I'd be the head coach of Boston and I may have at least one championship, maybe two championships if I were the head coach of Boston. But he's waited, and now he gets to run, and you're right. I couldn't be happier for him.
1: He's so good at what he does, and it's not just the X's and O's. He puts the time into the dudes. You know, that's why this works. I heard Bear talking about it the other day in his press conference, but it's really the essence of what you've got to be. You've got to be able to sit there in light moments, quiet moments, and you've got to be just, you know, yourself. And you've got to be yourself when you're coaching, too, but you just got to be able to amp it up a little bit, and there's got to be enough respect where it can be taken. And I think Will walks that line so well, because you've seen him get really hot. You've seen him go after guys. But then I see that, you know, that night or the next day, him sitting on the bench with his arm around that guy. And that's why he can do it. And so, yeah, he's going to have a vastly different team and a vastly different coaching experience. And I would bet you he wouldn't choose to have done something different. Because he to me seems like a guy who wants to start something and see it through, and his fingerprints are going to be all over this, and he's got such a supportive front office.
0: And by the way, it's not like Will's claim of poverty. Will's been very well taken care of in the financial aspect. I mean, the Jazz know what they've done to him in terms of what the product has been out on the court, and they've rewarded him appropriately. Like, hey, look, we know we put you through hell a little bit. So you've been well compensated, and now you're well compensated in terms of your locker room, because you've got a locker room ready to win right now. I'm curious to know what it's going to be like for Markkanen and some of these other guys that have been in a, hey, Laurie, what's wrong? He's like, I got this, this ingrown toenail that's kind of giving me fits. You know what? Take the week. Take a couple weeks. Let's really get that thing back up and going. Whereas now it's like, Laurie's like, hey, I'm not feeling good. Like, I don't care. Get your butt back out on the court. We're in a playoff run right now. Or, you know, we got playoff seeding we're going for. Do you want to be here or not? And it'll be interesting. You know, there's kind of a mind shift there from going into, all right, let's just get out there, develop the young guys. We know what we're doing in the long-term thing, and then flipping the page and saying, all right, it's go time. And I don't think that's going to be a problem, but it will be a different mindset.
1: No, it is. And that's where character is so huge. And what I've seen from Lowry, Mark, and I talked about it this year, a couple times last week, Lowry improved so much defensively and was so dialed in and aware of where he needed to be and how he needed to do things, so much better than last year. And so I think each of these guys are honestly chomping at the bit to get out there and compete. And this roster, if you look at it and start to look at other rosters across the NBA, you can see where it's going to give teams fits. And we don't even know what the final piece will be. You know, that's the exciting thing. We get to, over the next couple of weeks, we will dial in on it. But, man, the options are great. And whoever you add, obviously, is just going to be right now. This early is going to be just so vital to being able to come in and acclimate to this group.
0: So when you look at these guys, who helps you in October of 26 win faster out of this group? It might even be Boozer.
1: It might be. And that's why, you know, Ainge has never been a guy that's taken the safe pick. You look back and you mentioned the Fultz situation. You know, the question on Tatum back then were that he just didn't play hard enough. He wasn't engaged enough defensively. Again, you can't get too hardcore on opinions about guys until you get your hands on them. And I think what Danny's done is he's got a system where he can really get to the essence of what makes a guy tick. I remember going back, this is back probably 2013 or 14, we went back to the training camp, and Shaq was there, and he happened to come over and sit down, and he put his shoes down. They were size 22s. I'll never forget it. My regular shoes, I just was able to slip inside his shoes. I mean, it was insane how big those boats were. But being back there and kind of watching how things were done, Danny pointed a guy out in the corner, and I said, who's that? And he said, it's a guy we've invested a bunch of money in that's really great at figuring out people's personality type, ability to work with others. I mean, he's a full-fledged member of the staff, but he was standing in the corner observing practice. So many fascinating things in this whole process that we're not privy to. But, man, you said it earlier, there will be no stone unturned.
0: When you got phone calls about potential draft pick, so somebody's calling up and they want to know about this player, you want that player because you're emotionally invested in them. You're close to him and his family, and you want him to be successful. And also from a selfish standpoint, hey, if you get a kid from your roster who gets drafted, that's a feather in your cap too. So you want to talk him up, but you also know I need to be honest and upfront. Is that tough to do sometimes and not overly rosy picture and say, okay, one of the things he does need to work on is this. He does need to work on this. We did have a problem with this. He didn't really enjoy going to class that much, or you know what? He was out on the town a little bit, but he's a great player. Like what were those conversations like?
1: To keep it fair, honestly, I tried to almost like take, when you take a picture of somebody and you're just able to describe it. Like I want to have a good enough relationship with the player that they'll know what I'm going to say. Because I've hounded them about it forever. And again, we're talking about high level players when you're getting drafted in the NBA. So these things are, you know, if there are major red flags character wise, yeah, you've got to talk about it. You can't be in the dark about that. But fortunately for us, you know, that was not much of an issue. We were talking about most times guys wanted to know the friend group, the family, yeah, what they were all about. And, you know, most of the time our guys were, you know, like, what does Lee Kamar do in the, he goes home and watches television, I think, and eats bad food. Like, he loved Taco Bell. So he probably watched Seinfeld and ate Taco Bell. I don't know what he did, you know, but yeah, it wasn't going out and causing a whole lot of problems. So for us, that was an easy process.
0: Is he a five layer burrito guy or, chalupa?
1: You know what? Lee and I love everything about it. To us, it's fine dining.
0: Hey, I'm not arguing.
1: I mean, back in the day, you used to get like 20 items for $5.
0: Oh, yeah. You could really load up.
1: I bet Hans could do some damage in there.
0: Back in the day, yeah.
1: He wouldn't touch it now.
0: No.
1: That machine is so clean.
0: Yeah.
1: But hey, bring me all your Taco Bell. Nacho Bel Grande, number 5, baby.
0: Hey, coming up a little bit later on, Ari Temkin's going to join us in about an hour from right now from Big 12 Radio. Get his thoughts on these two players. We'll even have the Kansas play-by-play voice, Brian Haney, coming on at 1:05 to talk specifically about Darren Peterson, what is real, what is maybe a little bit more of a narrative than is the actual real situation going on there in Kansas. We'll talk about that again coming up at 1:05 with him. Greg's with us. We are live here at RGS Exteriors on 97.5, the KSL Sports Zone. Greg, we talk about the – I'm trying to think what Tim's got a name for it. Was it the golden handcuffs? I want to say that you've got refinance. They're like 2.83%, which is awesome. But those rates aren't going to come around again. And if they are, something bad happened probably, yeah, to give them there.
2: Yeah.
0: And so the fact is, people are in an interest rate they don't want to give up. So they're stuck in their home, and they're like, "Well, we were going to build our dream home." Well, that's all right. You can still do that. Just use your current home and have RGS come and build you your dream home.
2: Yeah, you'd be amazed at how much you can actually transform the look of your house just by redoing the exterior. You can take a house that when you pull up, you're thinking, oh, 80s neighborhood, 80s. Like, you can just, you know, they're stamped in time. You can tell it, and you can completely change it to look like a house that was just built like the model home down the street. And you'll fall in love with your house again. When you come home, you're just ecstatic to drive up the street and see that brand new house. And all you did was change the exterior of the house, and it'll give you a completely new feel. You'll feel warm and fuzzy, and you're not going to be upset that, oh, this was the house that we were just going to live in for a few years and flip and, you know, move to our dream house. This will now become your dream house. And we can make that happen for you.
1: One thing I love about RGS, and this place is, you know, the family. You feel family when you walk in the door. I actually walked in the closet. I opened up the wrong door, so I'm new to the family, but I found my way in here. But speak to, you know, just how important it is, you know, to have a company where, you know, the owner says, you don't even need a warranty. We're going to take care of you. I mean, how important is that in the service industry?
2: Well, I've come from a bunch of different backgrounds, and I've worked for a lot of different people. I actually, when I was hired on here, initially they reached out to me because I was in an accident on another job, and the owners, the Browns, knew I had been hurt, and they reached out to me like, hey, do you need help? Do you want to come work for us? That's the type of people they are. They, you know, they run a business, but they're also very family, community oriented. They donate, they give back to sports teams and the community. That's who they are. And it was a big difference from what I used to work to when I came to here. They genuinely care. And like you said, okay, your warranty, we give a 10-year warranty, which we were the first to ever do that. Nobody, it was a 1-year, maybe a 2-year. Or what most people was a taillight warranty. As soon as they drove away, you never heard from them again. We were the first to do the 10-year, but Tim says it all the time. If you're at 11 years and you call us because you've got some sort of issue, we're probably going to take care of it. We love to have our name brought up. People, you know, comment to their neighbors, their family, their friends. You know what? They came out and fixed this. They didn't need to use them. That's how we've built the company that we have, and that's how we've got the reputation we have. So it's really important. The culture around here is, you know, is a very tight knit group of people, and that's who we want to be. It's not just money. It's about a life, a good life.
0: Call right now and let's get you on the books, because they are going to be fair. They're going to be honest. They're upfront, and 5 generations. They're not going anywhere. Yeah. RGS Exteriors is the company you want to be with. They want to be not only your first project, but your next project. 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If you need rain gutters fixed or just a complete overhaul to the outside of your home, call right now and let RGS come here and get you squared away. If nothing else, just get the information, and you will know exactly what you're dealing with, what you can do, and what kind of price you're looking at. Because, you know, we talk about all the time, Greg, financing sometimes is a 4-letter word around the state of Utah. We were taught to avoid it at all costs. But if you're looking at truly saving money, the amount of money you're going to save on taking an interest rate and getting the job done now, as opposed to waiting 3 or 4 years, paying it with cash, but then also absorbing the increase of materials, you're going to save more money by just financing it and doing it now.
2: Yeah, and we actually have some excellent financing plans right now that you can get some zero interest. So you're not going to be, you know, spending that extra money. You're not going into debt. You're just extending out your payments for a little while, and you can get in, and you're always going to be ahead. It's never going to get cheaper. You're always going to be ahead moving forward sooner than later.
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10: It is your good, it is your bad, it is your ugly, right here on 97.5, the KSL Sports Zone. Before we get to it, though, caller number 12, 801-575-ZONE. That's 801-575-ZONE. You'll be assigned a golfer in the upcoming PGA Championship this week. Now, when you're caller 12, Lloyd will get you on the phone, and he'll say, hey, you get this golfer. We do 25 golfers, and then another qualifier gets the field after that. If your qualifier ends up winning the PGA Championship, then guess what? You will receive a Copper Rock logo golf bag and a $100 gas gift card, all brought to you by Copper Rock, where the pros play. And throughout the week, we'll talk to Brian Taylor and Bob Casper. You get here on your fill-ins. Have you ever had a chance to chat with those guys before?
11: I have. I think I talked to Bob.
10: Yeah, Bob's one of the best dudes on the planet. And Hans, Lloyd, and I played in a three-man scramble against Bob. So essentially, it was best ball with the three of us versus just Bob. And Bob still beat us by 4 strokes.
11: That is, comes from a very good golfing lineage.
10: Yeah. So that's the kind of expertise you get. And also how bad the three of us are. But more about how good Bob is.
11: I actually, in my down in my office. You got to come down and see the guitar room. It's all put together. But I have the coolest. I try to keep hold of cool trinkets and stuff. I played once in the Billy Casper Invitational at Riverside. It was a fundraiser for the Boys and Girls Club, I believe, in Provo. And I have this, the coolest kind of coin that was made for that, and in my little coin jar, you know, kind of with some Fenway things. And maybe I went to Bethpage Black once and got a, you know, ball marker there.
10: Did you play it?
11: I didn't. I walked it. Okay. I went back there recruiting, and I just, you know, had about a 3-hour window where there were no games, and I was right there. So I went out and talked to one of the dudes. He's like, yeah, just, you can walk out on the, you know, on the cart patch, just don't get hit by a ball. If you do, it's your fault, not mine.
10: Yeah.
11: Sign this waiver.
10: Sign this little paper here, and we'll let you walk.
11: I said, do you have any bike helmets? I'll just walk through with a bike helmet, and then I'll become a target. See if somebody can plink me.
10: All right. So let's get to it. The good, well, look, let's be honest. There's really only one story that is certainly good here locally, and it was the Utah Jazz not drafting 5, not drafting 4, not drafting 3, number 2. And I know it was like, you know, everybody's excited. You see that those final 2 picks, and it turns over Jazz on 2, and people are like, oh, but okay. I mean, honestly, I think for a moment people are like, okay, 1 would have been great, but 2's a great place to be.
11: Yeah, there was zero disappointment in this kid. I mean, after all the years of disappointment, and, you know, last year being kind of the coup de grace, and I'm with you, when we did this tankathon thing enough that I kind of knew what teams being where meant what. And when I saw Dallas come up, I said, take that, Dallas. That's from Scotty, because that's what you were saying the whole week. And then when Sacramento, I knew we were in business, right? When I saw the nasty colors of the Kings come up.
10: Oh, loved it.
11: So, yeah, man, it's a epic day. Epic day for the franchise, epic day for the state.
10: And by the way, I meant Sacramento. If I said earlier, somebody on Twitter said you said Clippers in the coin toss. I meant Sacramento because the Jazz, when they won that coin toss against with Sacramento, Sacramento ends up sliding all the way down to 7. The Jazz are at 2. And it just shows you how important the coin toss was.
11: I wonder if we called heads or tails.
10: Or maybe they had like a, speaking of which, maybe they had like a, engraved
11: coin. I'm sure they spent the money on that, yes.
10: One had a Jazz logo, the other had a Sacramento logo.
11: That's totally something the Dark Overlord at the NBA would do.
10: Yeah, Adam Silver's like, we must commemorate this.
11: We gotta create this coin.
10: Yeah, they probably just, hey, does somebody have a coin flip app on their phone? Like, yeah, let's just use that. Because nobody's carrying coins anymore.
11: Or do you just want to tell them it was heads and Utah won it?
10: Yeah.
11: Just get them off our back.
10: Ryan's barking at us. And look, they gave us $500,000, so let's let them have the coin toss.
11: All right, heads it is, Utah. Yep.
10: Congratulations.
11: Kinda
10: you just
11: went.
10: Won a coin toss. All right, there's your good. Let's get to the bad.
8: Now the bad.
10: So Naz Reid wakes up this morning probably a little sore after taking the elbow from Victor. Victor wakes up this morning not sore in the pocketbook because he will not be fined, nor will he be suspended for the elbow shot to Naz Reid yesterday. Now, he was ejected, thrown out of the game with the flagrant 2. But I will say, if you're Wemby, you're coming out of this pretty good, considering how bad this could have been, either for you not playing a game or you getting hit in the pocketbook. I thought we'd be seeing $75,000 easy.
11: Oh, I did too. And I thought for sure, because of the intent, and again, I know Mitch saw it differently. Coach Johnson saw it differently. I mean, it just happened to run into his chin. But he sought it out. I'm shocked that he's not at least out of game. But, hey, man, he's the show. And he's coming off a game before at 39 points was just nearly unstoppable. And we said it last week. He is the new face. He is the new face of the NBA. As starting next year, this guy and Shea are the two guys. You know, LeBron is definitely. Thank you for playing, LeBron.
10: Yep.
11: You've had a great run.
10: Yep.
11: But if you want to stay, there's a seat, I think, about 14 rows back on the aisle. Yes, that's where you can go.
10: That's where you sit. San Antonio and Minnesota now all square at 2 apiece. And that series looks like it's going to be a dogfight going down the line.
11: I've said from the start, I think that's a 7-gamer. And that was a big part making it go that. Anthony Edwards was great, obviously, just absolutely phenomenal. And Nasri, to your point, got the kind of the coup de grace bucket at the end of the game. So Wemby was in the locker room icing his elbow, and Nasri picked himself up, didn't know what state he was in, but made the basket that kind of sealed the game.
10: I will say Anthony Edwards is one of my favorite players to watch play in this
11: league.
10: Love
11: him.
10: I just absolutely love his game. I love everything about him. He's got a little screw you type attitude to him. And I think, but he's old school. I think he's a nice throwback. If you miss the old 80s and 90s style basketball, you'll love this guy. And I mean, he's tough. He's hard nosed. He's got a little attitude to him, a little bit of swagger. I mean, I think he's what's best in the NBA right now.
11: And he's an Iron Man.
10: Yes.
11: I mean, he's playing more games every single season. You know, the only time he's missed really considerable games with injury. Definitely wants to be out there every night. And I've said it, but he has the closest game comparable to Michael Jordan. That, I mean, that dude reminds me of in little

0: And he's popular with the ladies.
1: Yeah, I think he's doing just fine in that category.
0: Walk-off interview actually stopped it to tell a gal he'd call her, and he came back.
1: Like, hey, you see what I did out there on the court? Come on, let's go have some dinner.
0: Hey, that was just the appetizer.
1: Hey, by the way, a side note here. On Mother's Day yesterday, remember his mom, Yvette Edwards, died of cancer back in 2015. His grandmother, Shirley, died of cancer 8 months later. So he wears number 5 because they both died on the 5th of the month. And so he said, was asked if he was thinking about his mom and his grandma on Sunday. He goes, yes, for sure. I couldn't lose because of them.
0: Well, he plays with a little extra something. That's really awesome. And, yeah, I'm with you. He's kind of surpassed this year Jokic and some of the antics. And, you know, I love Jokic, so don't get me wrong. But I think my favorite watch in the NBA is Anthony Edwards.
1: Yeah. All right, there's your bad. Let's get to the ugly.
2: Of course, the ugly.
1: Well, the Indiana Pacers are what the Utah Jazz were last year. Losers in the lottery. And the Indiana Pacers not only lose and drop back in the lottery, they lose their 2026 first-round pick. And Kevin Pritchard addressed a fan base that was fired up about losing and everything that went along, and he tweeted out and sent out on social media, I'm really sorry to all our fans. I own taking this risk. Surprised it came up 5th after this year. I thought we were due some luck. But please remember, this team deserved a starting center to compete with the best teams next year. We have always been resilient. Now, whether or not he's resilient in his job running the Pacers remains to be seen. But, yeah, I like the fact that he's just like, you know what? That's me. I did it. And I took the risk. If you want to be mad at somebody, be mad at me, but I'm the one that did that.
0: So, Kevin, we break down for me, you know, why you felt comfortable. I felt like, you know, we'd be lucky.
1: Yeah. And remember, that draft pick protected until 5, and because they fall to 5, it now goes to the Clippers, and that Zubac trade was in the midst of all of that. So the Clippers end up picking the 5th overall pick because of the Zubac trade.
0: Unreal. Yeah, so that's, you want to talk about really bad fortune for a franchise that's in a little bit of a pickle. Obviously, Halliburton's got to come off and get healthy again. For a team that was just in the Eastern Conference Finals, now they're without a first-round pick. And I'm so glad that we're not talking about the Utah Jazz having lost a pick today.
1: Oh, my gosh.
0: And, in fact, you know, I'm even more glad that they're talking about them having a top 2 pick.
1: Yes. Now, remember, this is a Pacer team that was tanking so badly that the Jazz beat them by, like, what, 45 down the stretch of the season?
0: Oh, just thumped them.
1: And you thought the Jazz were playing a bunch of nobodies. You should go back and look at that Pacer lineup.
0: I'm still trying to figure out who they were. I think they brought them in from another planet. Like, these dudes are from the planet Wubla. And they can really not play basketball.
1: Yeah, I mean, you throw them out in a NCAA tournament game, and who knows what's going to happen.
0: Probably about a 12 seed going in.
1: Yeah, no, right? they had a 52% chance of landing in the top 4, and certainly that did not bode well for them. They had a 14% chance, the same odds as the Wizards of getting the number 1 pick, but sadly they fall back. And that clip will now, or that pick will now go to the Clippers. All right, 97.5, the KSL Sports Zone. Ben Anderson's going to join us coming up at 12:05. We'll break things down with him on, in terms of the Jazz, what they may be looking for. And if you've been following Ben on Twitter, Ben's been on the Boozer bandwagon, but is very quick to say, do not dismiss him as a potential draft pick for the Utah Jazz. We'll get his thoughts on that coming up next. 97.5, the KSL Sports Zone.
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0: Ben Anderson's going to join us coming up in about 10 minutes right here on 97.5, the KSL Sports Zone. Hopefully you took care of your moms yesterday. You got a lot of them in your life. I think you did a great job by just anchoring down with the grandkids.
1: I did. I anchored down very well. I did come on the air for a minute and speak to Ben Anderson.
0: Yeah.
1: And it was awesome. So, yeah, we talked about it. I had the whole family, even the little babies, crowded around the TV when the thing came down. So, good weekend.
0: It was a great weekend. The Jazz get the number two overall selection. And now it's just a matter of waiting and seeing what Danny Ainge and Austin Ainge and Justin Zanuck, Ryan Smith, and the crew have. But Keyonte George, I thought his comments afterwards were really good, where he said, like, look, this guy, whoever this guy is going to come in, is going to be very talented. But essentially, and I'm paraphrasing a little bit, he says, they're going to need to learn our culture and how we do things because we're ready to win right now. He's ready to put the guy on notice. You're going to come in and you're going to have a lot of accolades. You're going to be very talented. Everybody's going to be talking about how great you are. But day one, you better be ready to get to work because we're not ready. We're not here to mess around anymore.
1: And having done it, in terms of trying to build a team and instill culture with all the distraction and everything else that's going on. That's what's probably most impressive to me about the last 4 years and why Will Hardy was so important. Because, you know, everybody's like, how do you build culture when you're losing all these games? It had nothing to do with wins and losses. You know, the culture piece was being, you know, honed inside that wall, inside the walls for 4 years, to the point where now Keyonte's talking about an existing culture. So I think that's phenomenal, and I agree with Keyonte. They are ready to win right now, and really this is going to be huge and it's going to be exciting. But this team next year, I said it already, without this pick,
0: yeah,
1: I think it's playoff team.
0: Yep. I think even more than ever, I think somebody needs to get in Kevin Love's ear and say, hey, one more year.
1: Yeah, I think you might need what we need.
0: Just hang out in this locker room for one more
1: year. And hold this big spoon.
0: Yes.
1: Because you're going to be the mixer.
0: Yep.
1: You're going to be the dude that's getting everybody together. You always kind of sit back and watch who's our mixer.
0: Yeah. Right?
1: And who's carrying the spoon.
0: And every locker room needs one. I remember at first that's what Joe Ingles was, and then all of a sudden Joe turned into a pretty good player. But at first it was like, hey, keeps the locker room loose. Quinn's a sociopath, and so you need somebody to try to balance that out a little bit, keep things light. And he was a great addition. And then all of a sudden, it's like, oh, wait, actually, he's a hell of a player, too. And Kevin's not going to find the fountain of youth, but he is certainly a guy that's going to help you out, especially when you have a guy that's going to come in, whether it's Darren Peterson or AJ or whoever the case might be, and show, like, hey, this is how you be a pro. And what he said near the end of the season, when he said, I keep telling us, me and Nurk keep telling these guys, it's not like this everywhere. So enjoy this. And I think that's a message. As much as you can get into that, the minds of those players, you do it.
1: He was worth his weight in gold, whatever the Jazz paid him. For Keyonte George alone, I think his mentorship after Keyonte decided, hey, I'm going to step into this other realm. I'm going to become more accountable. I'm going to be more mature. I'm going to carry my body different on the court. And, you know, it's crazy how the world opened up for him. But people helped him along the way. Kevin Love was huge for that.
0: Greg's hanging out with us, 97.5, the KSL Sports Zone. We're here at RGS Exteriors. Greg, the RG rain gutters is what this company originally was founded on. And I think people are like, all right, I made it through winter. It wasn't that bad. My rain gutters aren't in great shape. Well, guess what? Then you saw the rains come and you realize, okay, I'm still having problems. I'm still having that water dripping down into where it shouldn't be. I got to get these things addressed. Now's the time to get that done.
2: 100%. We actually just did a little segment on some of our social media about the water damage and how probably the least expensive fix on the outside of your house to protect your house is your rain gutters. When your rain gutters aren't working and your flashing isn't working, it can cost you the most to have to rework your house. So rain gutters are something that everybody overlooks because it's so minor.
0: I mean,
2: some companies just throw them in as an extra, but that's your number one source of protection on your house. So if they were even a little bit of a problem last year or you saw them leaking this year, just get them taken care of. And we're glad to do rain gutter jobs only all day long. That's how we built our company. It's the best thing you can do to protect your house.
0: And it may be the cheapest thing to protect your house, but it could be the most expensive thing to fix your house if they're not working right.
2: Yeah. We've had a few, even on this show, where the gutters weren't working right. Basements flooding.
0: Yeah.
2: Walls have to be torn down or redone. If you don't take care of that little thing, it can really cost you in the end.
1: The other thing you guys do really well is decking, on the outside of homes. Talk about your deck, your product you use, and what you're able to do for people from that perspective.
2: So we do TimberTech decking. They are one of the most nationally known deck companies. We've actually partnered up with them. We're one of their preferred installers here in the state. We went through the NADRA certification, which is a National Deck and Railing Certification. We build them right. There's a lot of guys out there that are going to come throw a deck on. Back in the day when I was a framer, I used to put them on and I had no idea what I was doing. Kind of learned there's a lot of stuff to go into decks to actually make a deck built right. We hear it all the time when some of our suppliers, oh, none of our guys order those pieces. We're like, we know. We do. That's why our decks last and our decks are going to last because we put everything into it the way they're supposed to be. And with the TimberTech decking, it's going to last you a lifetime. The new PVC decking is cool touch on your feet, with their railing stuff. It just moves your indoor living space outdoors. You're going to be happy to be able to be outside on your deck.
0: So lifetime, and you like the color. Does it fade? I mean, because a lot of those decks are right there getting the sun beat down on them pretty good.
2: No, the TimberTech product, now nothing never fades.
0: Yeah.
2: But it is really, really good. You're going to put that up next to some of the old decking materials, and it's night and day. It's going to stay pristine. It's going to look polished. It's going to look good. And the little bit of fade that you get is going to be all uniform. You're not going to have like one piece stripe out white, another one molding. It's really good. Like I said, the new PVC product they've put out is just phenomenal. It's so much better than the old decking material used to be.
0: Because my deck's an old wood deck, and I was having a barbecue yesterday, and so I had the old the charcoal starter chimney thing, and you light it up and it starts shooting flames out. Well, the wind was starting to blow it a little bit, and it was right next to the edge, and my wife's like, are you worried the deck's going to burn down? I'm like, kind of hoping it actually happens.
1: What an epic Mother's Day story.
0: Yeah.
1: Remember when the deck burnt down?
0: I'm like, yeah, and we got this new deck
2: with the
0: TimberTech, courtesy of RGS, and it's better than ever.
2: Heck yeah.
0: So let's go. Yeah, I keep waiting for that thing to fall on me, and it keeps hanging in there, but you feel like you're taking your life on your own hands every time you step out on that thing.
2: We've been to a couple where our estimators will not go out on the deck. They're like, nope, I'm not. I will get you some measurements from down below. I'm not a chance I'm going to step onto that deck.
1: I can measure from here.
0: Yes.
2: Yep.
0: But look, your deck is so important, and your quality of life with a great deck, it really increases. People spend more time out there. They enjoy it more. And it really, people forget about how much a great deck can really, change their experience.
2: Oh, yeah. It draws your family together. You're inside the house. Somebody's in the kitchen. Somebody's in the family room. Somebody's in the dining room. You get a deck. Everybody's outside sitting around a table or a little fire pit or something where you can everybody gather, and then you just get to enjoy the calm, the night, the nighttime cool air, and just enjoy each other's company. It really is we were just talking about it. I'm putting one in my house. That's my next project.
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0: 97.5 the KSL Sports Zone. Hope you're all having a tremendous Monday. I know the Jazz are. Things are probably hopping in that new Jazz facility off 106.
1: You can, you won't, you don't stop. You don't. No. Those guys probably didn't go to sleep. Or if they did, it was for a short period of time.
0: Well, this could be, we're talking about a potential generational draft. And the Jazz have the second pick in arguably the best draft since 2003. Now, we'll have to wait and see how these guys play out. But if the hype lives up to the expectation, lives up to the hype, then whew, off we go, folks.
1: Where's the most expensive real estate in the United States?
0: Bay Area.
1: Bay Area.
0: Don't you think?
1: So this is like, you know, you've just been gifted the NBA. If the NBA is a landscape, you just got a hill view in the most beautiful and most expensive section. So you've just got to make sure you build it right.
0: Yeah. You don't want your builder to be named Darko or Sam Bowie.
1: No Sam Bowie, no Markel Fultz. Yeah. Don't go with Fultz and Sons. That has not worked out. Fultz and Fultz.
0: Poor Darko.
1: I'll see you right Fultz and give you a Tatum.
0: Yeah. Yeah, let's avoid that one.
1: The beautiful one to me is the all the time that Vlade Divac was in Sacramento as their GM and trying to, you know, really have a pulse on what's going on in Europe, and then they pass on Doncic.
0: Yeah.
1: That one made a ton of sense.
0: Yeah, that's
1: but it's hard. The other thing
0: really is hard, and it's easy to go back in hindsight and be like, you screwed up. When in reality, let's be honest here, every GM at the time would have taken Greg Oden over Kevin Durant.
1: 100%. I mean, if you go back and look, because I did that the other night, I wanted really kind of hone in on the type of guy that Danny drafts particularly high. I mean, you can go to Jaylen Brown, right? And Jaylen was not – people were not excited about Jaylen Brown at 3 in Boston. In fact, they booed that pick. And, you know, wanted him to go a different direction. He was a little bit raw in the offensively. But obviously they saw way more in him, and he's one of the best players in the league right now on one of the most relevant teams. So, again, Tatum, I talked about that one. They, you know, his shot was questioned. Not his shot. It was his work ethic was questioned and how much he really loved to play and got after it. And I think those questions were answered. He's got a ring now. So this is where you dig into the dirt and you get into the weeds. You find out what they did in high school, you know, if they were good citizens, if they repaid their debts to society. That was for an off-air conversation I was telling these guys about some of my wilder days in my youth.
0: But you made it all right.
1: I made it all right. And I'm just excited because the Jazz, it's been so long, and this year it just seems like – a firework went off here with, you know, Keontae doing what he did. Obviously, the trade. And then I do not want to discount the last couple months. That was really important.
0: Yeah. All right. Joining us now, you hear him every day from 2 to 6. He's also the Jazz Insider at KSLSports.com. He and Chandler Holt on the air yesterday breaking down the news. And, Ben, I got to imagine it was you and I had done a lot of lottery shows. I know what it's like to be disappointed when that card turns over. But when you saw the pivotal moment was Sacramento showing up at 7, and then I told my family, everybody be quiet, because that number 6 was going to be a big, big card. And when that flipped over and it wasn't Jazz, then you knew it was going to be a good day.
2: Yeah, you remember last year we were down at JCW's, and we kind of knew, oh, well, if, you know, the Washington Wizards show up at 6, the Jazz are in trouble. That means they've already fallen to 5, and that's exactly what happened. And you saw that same scenario starting to play out. You saw two teams before the Jazz have their names jumped into the top 4. And at that point, the Jazz had dropped from about a 45% chance of moving into the top 4 down to about a 45% chance of not making it at all. So it was it kind of the odds flipped on the Jazz, and it looked like things were not going to be ideal. And then, yeah, you see Brooklyn's name come up at 6, and then you're just wondering how high have they jumped.
1: We've talked today, Ben, about how you instantly in this process, you know, discount the fact that these are all just unbelievably high-level guys, especially where the Jazz are drafting. And it comes down to, obviously, beauty's in the eye of the beholder. But people tend to rush to what guys can't do in these situations. And I think it's important, like we had a disclaimer that, you know, these are all really, really good players. What stands out to you in terms of DeBonta, Peterson, Boozer, and Caleb Wilson? Do you feel like those guys kind of separated themselves from the rest of the pack? And if so, how would you rank those guys in your mind?
2: The three of the four of those guys separate themselves because they have good size, and everybody's starting at about five and later is, you know, kind of that guard type and not elite size guards. Maybe Keaton Wadler's in that conversation, but he's not really in this talk for the Jazz anymore. And the three guys that have great size are AJ DeBonta, who's just a super size wing, Cam Boozer, who doesn't have, you know, elite size for a forward, but he's probably going to be the strongest player in the NBA in his prime. I think there's a real conversation that he gets there. And then Caleb Wilson has, you know, absurd size at 6'10", and with his leaping ability, he's going to be very physically dominant. Darren Peterson does not have that. I'm very curious to see what his measurements are this combine. Like, I think there's a real chance he comes in under 6'5" without shoes on, and then you really have to start make up, okay, where's the skill level? And that's where I think all of AJ, Darren, and Cam Boozer separate themselves even from Caleb Wilson. Their games are so polished. You know, AJ's footwork is maybe the best I've ever seen from a wing. The first step, the second jump from Darren Peterson, just the fluidity of his athleticism is out of this world. And Cam Boozer's not quite that fluid, but the polish on his game is, you know, as high level as you get from an 18-year-old. And that's important with Cam as well. He's 6 months younger than the rest of these guys. His just knowledge of how to make the right play in every setting from anywhere on the floor really, I think, separates him in some ways. So I think that's why those three guys, and then four if you bring in Caleb Wilson, have separated themselves from the rest of the group. The physical tools, and physical tools really, really matter in the NBA. So I think that's probably where they are. And in all honesty, like, if I had to rank them, I think there's a tier that has AJ, Darren Peterson, and Cam Boozer at one. And I do think there's maybe a second tier of Caleb Wilson unto his own, and then it's everybody else. But I think they are definitely a group by themselves. And I think there's going to be different players at the top of different draft boards. Like, I won't be surprised if Memphis has Cam Boozer number one on their board and is just happy if he falls to three.
0: So you mentioned yesterday when I hopped on with you as well, and you've talked about it on social media as well. A lot of people are just looking for the Jazz. It's either AJ or Darren. But you're saying don't discount Boozer in the mix on this. Why is that?
2: Well, I talked to people at the Jazz, and I didn't get any feeling that this was an easy pick. So I'm just going to tell you what I know, and I haven't had any specific names told to me at all. I'm not trying to say that the Jazz had said any names specifically, but there's real concern about, like, getting the right guy. Well, if they knew who the right guy was, they wouldn't be talking about that. They would say, well, it's either going to be AJ or it's going to be Darren, and we're going to pick that direction and move forward. I don't think that's how they feel. So I'm trying to relay a little bit of the sense I'm getting from the Jazz on that sense. But, yeah, I mean, Cam Boozer is the most winningest player in this group. He's, you know, the best player today in this group. He's got the best body right now in this group. You know, some of these guys, you got to come in. I mean, people got to recognize, like, AJ's going to take a couple of years for his body to fill out. He's got a great body, but he is, you know, closer to Ace Bailey than he is Paul George today. It's going to take a few years for him to kind of realize his physical tools. Same goes for Darren Peterson. He's not going to have to put on as much weight because he's not as tall, but he's going to have to get a lot stronger. He's going to have to figure out why physically he wasn't able to withstand a college basketball season, which is about a third as difficult as an NBA season. So you've got to figure that out. Cam Boozer steps in and doesn't have to worry about that. You know, you might thin him out. You might try and, you know, get his bend a little bit better in his waist so his athleticism, you know, breaks through a little bit more. But he comes into the league and he's working on his game almost exclusively. He doesn't have to work on his body the way a lot of these other guys have to put on weight before you really start building out their game. And it's not quite a Cody Williams situation, but it's similar. You know, Cody Williams is certainly the extreme on one end of having to work on his body before you figure out his game, but that has to happen with those other players, and it really doesn't have to happen with Cam Boozer, and that's a real advantage for some guys.
1: What do you make of the explanation with Peterson, and have you dug much deeper? Obviously, for those that don't know, kind of did too much creatine early in the season and caused cramping, and that cramping, you know, caused him to miss a lot of time and sit out. Certainly a red flag, but Ben, what have you make of that stuff?
2: You know, it seems a little convenient to me that they're like, oh, well, obviously it was the creatine.
0: Yeah.
2: You didn't know that before? Like, never done this before?
1: I mean, I take it every day, and I've never cramped.
2: Yeah, and honestly, like, I talked to a guy yesterday who's, like, a cyclist, and he's like, oh, that's not how creatine works. That doesn't make any sense. And he didn't know anything about the situation, but, like, it's just a little convenient to, like, oh, I know exactly what it was right after the draft, and I didn't think about it at all, and all these, you know, super high-paid doctors that Kansas has had no idea. Like, what? That doesn't make any sense to anybody. So I don't know what that was. And the Jazz will get their medicals done. In fact, you know, the NBA has put a real emphasis on making sure that everybody in the top 10 has the emphasis or has the rules and all the medicals on all the players who are projected to be in those spots. So, like, this shouldn't be a mystery to, you know, whoever's thinking about picking him. And if it is, it's because it's a real problem. It's like a real big issue. So in the sense that I don't worry about it because they will get to the bottom of it. But if they can't get to a bottom of it, like, it's a big enough reason to slide down the draft. So you, guys who aren't healthy, you know, we remember Cam Whitmore, who a couple of years ago went into the draft and was like, well, he's the number 4 overall pick. There's just no way he's going to fall. And he fell to 20. It's like, well, yeah, he's a guard who's really heavily, you know, reliant on his athleticism and has some great tools. But there's questions about his effort and there's questions about his medicals. And he slips 15 spots, 16 spots, you know, so I wouldn't rule it out as being a problem going forward for him. So teams will have to do their due diligence. And yeah, I'm not totally sure I'd buy the creatine thing, but I'm also willing to give kids the benefit of the doubt and let him prove himself and recognize that college doesn't mean that much to a lot of these players. And he's got to prove it now at the next level.
0: So what would concern you the most if you were evaluating him? That yes, the creatine thing or whatever, there's the cramping issues were real and that's a concern for his health long term, or that he just didn't really want to play college ball. He wasn't interested, wasn't a win first guy, just wanted to bide his time to get to the NBA.
2: Yeah, I mean, it might just be honestly bigger picture stuff. If I had to pick between those two, certainly the medicals are a bigger question. I don't worry about that much about guys who don't want to be in college. You know, I get it. I've seen guys who don't want to be in college. It's truly just a you know, roadblock for them to get to their next level. It's a bit of a joke right now anyways. Like, none of these kids are going for school, and that's fine. The colleges don't care that they're not going for school. That's why they're giving these guys $4 and $5 million a year now. So you're going to give a kid that much money and then want him to try hard in class or think that, like, this is important to him? I really do not blame a 19-year-old for feeling that way. So the medicals then become a much bigger issue. But, you know, bigger picture, it's that, yeah, what if he's 6'4" in a league that doesn't really have a lot of two guards that are 6'4" and his numbers look good at, like, kind of the square averages, but you dig through his games a little bit and there's some real question marks of, like, why is there so many one assist games? Why are there so many 5 of 17 shooting games? Why are there games when he has 2 rebounds? It's just, that's kind of maybe my bigger question. Or yeah, why are there so many games where he plays 24 minutes and so few when he plays 33? I think those are all real questions.
1: Ben, you do such a great job covering the team. You grew up in this market. Where were you yesterday when this news hit, and how did you accept this news?
0: He was on the air, man.
1: You were on air when it happened.
2: Yeah, I was talking to you, like, right after.
1: Well, I know you were. I knew I talked to you later, but I didn't realize you were on right then.
0: How fun was that, though?
1: Lock that away.
0: That had to be cool.
1: Lock that away for stupid question of the day from Coach.
2: No, it was to watch it happen live, because, again, you know, we've done these shows several times. I've done them over the last 4 years, and to just think that, like, this is inevitably going to be the 7th pick or the 9th pick or the 8th pick, and then you kind of see the worst case scenarios happening where it's like, oh no, how did Dallas jump up? You know, how did some of these teams jump up? And you're just looking through those first 5 picks, and you're just thinking, like, it would just really hurt the West if Golden State jumps up. It would really hurt the West if Oklahoma City jumps up. So those are kind of the things I think you were watching for earlier, a little, you know, if you're a fan of basketball, wondering, like, well, that kind of makes the league less interesting. It's just like the good teams continue to get good players. So I think once they got past those first 5 or 6 picks, I think it started to get a lot more interesting for me.
0: As bad as things were last year, the Jazz still were able to draft Ace Bailey. If you're the Pacers, not only do you not get into the top three, you lose your pick altogether. Just how damaging. I mean, when your GM essentially has to apologize to your fan base, you know things aren't going well.
2: Yeah, I think that might have been a little bit of an overreaction on their part. Now, look, what they did was like a great swing. I actually love the swing that they took, because had this worked out, they end up with one of, yeah, A.J. DeBonsa, Darren Peterson, Cam Boozer, or Caleb Wilson, and Ivica Zubac, and you get Tyrese Halliburton back next year. It's like, wow, that's an insane swing. And all of a sudden you're the most, you know, competent team in the East, and you were three quarters away from being able to beat the Oklahoma City Thunder to win the finals. Like, I do think those are the risks you actually have to be willing to take. The nice thing is now, like, the downside is they still have an unprotected 2031 first round pick. So while that pick alone is not going to get you a player of the caliber of, you know, the Boozers, the DeBontas, the Petersons out there, it's still a really valuable piece. And you have a guy in Ivica Zubac who's one of the five or six best centers in the NBA on an absolute steal of a contract, like on a top 10 contract in the NBA. And you look at so often, how do teams win titles? It's like, well, they have a guy on his rookie deal who's jumped up and is performing like a veteran, making, you know, a third of what he should, or a veteran who's on a steal of a deal. This was certainly Steph Curry's issue early in his career, where he signed his deal off of his bad ankle injuries and wasn't getting paid the full max. And you think, well, how did they build up this full roster around him? Well, they had all this extra flexibility, and Zubac will provide some of that. So they're going to be still a very serious contender next year, but having a top four pick would have changed their outlook significantly better, significantly more.
0: Would you be willing to facilitate something with Anthony Davis in hopes of securing the number one pick if you were the Jazz?
2: I hadn't really heard of the Anthony Davis thing. I've seen a lot of people say, like, would you do Ace Bailey and two for one? I'm like, there's a chance Ace Bailey's better than these players. Like, we're not far enough down the road with Ace, and there's not so many answers with, you know, Darren Peterson or AJ DeBonta that, like, there's no world where Ace Bailey is better than AJ DeBonta. Like, that's in the cards. It's not what I would bet on, but it's not insane. So no, I wouldn't do that deal. Anthony Davis, you're probably looking at, like, Walker at a similar number to Anthony Davis, which Anthony Davis's numbers could be way higher because he's on his, like, yeah, true supermax. But yeah, you're probably looking at, like, a $35 million Walker, $10 million, you know, combination of Kyle Filipowski and Cody Williams to get Anthony Davis back, and then you move up to get number one. That's more interesting to me than Ace Bailey and two for number one flat out. I do think that's probably a more interesting deal, and then you hope that Anthony Davis has accepted that he has to play the five, or he and Jaren Jackson Jr. kind of play four or five. Problem is, he's just so old and he just plays so rarely. Like, there's a reason Dallas gave him away even after they traded everything to get him. They just kind of gave him away at the deadline. So ultimately, like, again, I don't think anyone is going to be sitting at number two and be like, wow, this is the drop off from LeBron to the rest of that class. That's not how AJ is being viewed. In fact, I had one person who's, you know, very well connected in the NBA say, this is actually not a generational draft. This is not LeBron, this is not Victor Wembanyama. I don't think people are viewing number one that well. And I think the gap between DeBonta, Peterson, and Boozer is so much more slim than people are giving it credit.
0: Well, Ben, we appreciate it. I know you got more insight coming up today at 2 o'clock, but thanks for hanging out with us, man.
2: Yeah, my pleasure.
0: There he is, Ben Anderson, NBA Jazz Insider, KSLSports.com, and new afternoon host every day from 2 to 6 with Jake Scott.
1: That was my first. I was like, hey, Buzz Aldrin, where were you in the moon land?
0: Oh, no.
1: I was on the moon. Where were you?
0: I've done. Here's the thing. Like, I think we.
1: What a dumb question I just asked. Let's just be honest. We got to be accountable.
0: I think we've done. I think we know what happened. Over the last 2 years, Ben Anderson and I were on the air together during the lottery when the Jazz failed miserably to move up in the draft. Yesterday, Ben goes on. I was not invited to be a part of that broadcast, and the Jazz move up to number two. So I think ultimately, Jazz fans, you should thank me and my laziness for not wanting to be on the air on a Sunday afternoon on Mother's Day for the reason why the Jazz are now picking number two.
3: What do you mean laziness? It's not like you said no. What are you talking about?
0: Well, I did come on eventually.
3: Yeah, but, of course, we had you on.
0: Actually, what it was is that Lloyd just didn't invite me.
3: Exactly.
0: He didn't want me to play.
1: No, I had heard. I'm going to defend my Raider guy here. I had heard that, you know, that the day was so important and the talent was so, you know, big in Scotty that he just, like, you know, I got to take this day.
3: Hey, Scotty has been doing a lot of stuff for the station. I'm talking mammoth post game stuff.
1: I know. I'm trying to stand up for you for once, and then you turn on me.
3: No, I'm not turning. There's no turning.
1: Okay.
0: No, by the way, I've had more fun doing those mammoth post games than anything I've done
1: dude,
0: in a while.
1: And I love those. You and Jay.
0: That was so much fun with Jay.
1: The minute the game ended, I got to see what these dudes talk about.
0: Yeah. And, you know, Jay's coaching me up, man. I feel like I'm a hockey guy now. But it doesn't matter if you're a hockey or NBA. Guess what? The Jazz are one of the corporate sponsors and presenting sponsors, exclusive partners of the Utah Jazz and the Utah Mammoth is RGS Exteriors. And the man himself joining us. Hey, Tim.
4: Hey, look, sorry, guys. I had some last appointment. But, look, it was pretty exciting yesterday. I was actually thinking about yesterday. Last year, I don't know if you remember, but you had us all like donate $100 to some charity.
0: Yeah, no, it was
4: to try to get good karma.
0: All we were trying to get was $2, and you came in and had a big, big investment in that as well.
4: It didn't work.
0: And it didn't work. So this year we're like, you know what? We're not doing anything for charity.
1: We're not going to beg anymore.
4: Yeah. I will tell you, though, the second I got home from church, man, the phone was on and watching and kept seeing things going. Well, first of all, when the Bulls went past and then Memphis, I'm like, we're freaking screwed.
0: Yes.
4: There's no way we're going to get this. And then all of a sudden it passes us. I'm like, whoa. And look, I don't know. We'll have to see. Something tells me there's somehow we're still getting AJ. I don't know why. I just have this feeling.
1: Dude, that's exactly what I told Sky when I walked in here.
4: I just think that one of two things. I know they said there's no way the Jazz are trading down, but for whatever reason, I just don't think Peterson's a fit for us, or he does. I don't know. Something just tells me it's not going to happen.
1: Washington isn't the brightest or sharpest tool either. Well, you go look at their draft history. They may just do us a solid and say, we'll take Peterson. Who would you like?
0: Yeah.
1: We'll take him.
0: You, AJ. Yeah, we'll think about that.
4: And I'll tell you, as a fan, and I'll bring us back to the company, but as a fan, I don't care. Whoever's the best fit, right, we want to win. Selfishly, as a partner, let's call a spade, the Jazz have been so horrendous. They had to give tickets away this year. As a partnership, we definitely didn't get our money's worth as a Jazz partner this year. Let's just call a spade, right? Having said that, we're already going to be extremely good next year. And then you throw AJ in the mix, regardless of whether how good he is or how good he, this building is going to sell out every single game.
0: Yeah.
4: And the buzz for the Jazz is going to be incredible. So that's selfishly what
0: I want. How fast do you think that team store sells out of AJ jerseys as soon as they're stocked?
4: Instantly.
0: I'd say like 25, 30 minutes tops.
4: Look, here's the thing. We love our basketball. First of all, we're a Jazz fan, which, by the way, this is an interesting thing, is we're both a partner of the Mammoth and the Jazz. To me, I thought the crossover was the same. They keep telling us there's only a 10% crossover. I don't know if I buy that, but they're adamant that the numbers are saying there's only 10% of the fans are fans of both. So if that's really true, the Jazz are King Kong in our market.
0: Oh, yeah. Yeah.
4: And so to your point, the jerseys are going to sell out immediately. And man, I'll tell you what, it's been really fun the last 24 hours watching all these national guys and these, you know, bloggers and all these things talking about, oh my gosh, you guys realize who the Jazz are? Like, the Jazz are going to be an instant contender. And look, watching San Antonio and watching the Wolves, I haven't missed a game. I love it.
0: Yeah.
4: San Antonio's good, but they're not these juggernauts. I mean, Minnesota's hanging with them.
1: Well, and if you want to beat those teams, you better have some size and some positional versatility.
4: Well, we've got both.
1: Whoa, don't we?
4: Anyway, so back to RGS.
1: Yes.
4: I tell you what, guys.
1: Guy first.
4: Listen, man. I
0: love it.
4: I tell you what. I love coming here. I love having you guys come here because I get to talk sports. And look, the last 24 hours have been incredible. What's happened to our market? It's been fun. The Mammoth playoffs have been crazy. And we're excited to be partners with them, but we're just happy to be here and we'd love to earn your business. Siding, gutters, windows, decks. I mean, Greg did the last couple segments and listened to you guys. We're great, but we're here just to help out and love to earn the business.
0: 801-280-3110. Whether it's a rain gutter fix, complete overhaul to the outside of your home, whatever you're looking for, RGS is here to help you out. 801-280-3110. 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

0: 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Ari Temkin from Big 12 Radio. Get his thoughts on A.J. Devonsa or Darren Peterson. By the way, it is an option. 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That's 801-575-ZONE. 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And if your golfer ends up winning the PGA Championship, you will receive a Copper Rock logo golf bag and a $100 gas gift card, all brought to you by Copper Rock, where the pros play. 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
1: Who do you hope to draw? Who do you hope to draw?
0: I'll always be a Scottie Scheffler guy.
1: Chef?
0: Yeah.
1: How does this deal with our, how does this work? What day do we do that?
0: The pain in the butt.
1: Pain in the butt.
0: We will do that tomorrow.
1: The
0: major pain in the butt. Oh yeah, that's right. We do it on Wednesday. For some reason,
2: day
0: I thought
2: before the,
1: Wednesday's the practice round, baby.
0: Yeah.
1: I already got my, I got my guy in my sights.
0: So here's the thing. Lloyd will do everything he can to throw you off your game. So he'll like say, he'll say like in the office, you know who I think's going to be really good this week. And he'll give you a name and he's going to hope to like sway you to make sure that his golfer's available.
3: I hear he's a real dark horse.
0: I would take anything Lloyd says with a grain of salt.
1: Listen, I definitely listen when it comes to anything broadcasting, but when we're predicting, yeah, I ain't taking advice from one Lloyd Cole.
0: I would advise.
1: I've listened for long enough. I know who wins these things.
0: Yeah. Yeah. All right. Ari Temkin's going to join us coming up here in a moment from Big 12 Radio, part of TuneIn and the Big 12 studios. So he saw a lot of A.J. Devonsa. He saw a lot of Darren Peterson. And the question is, nobody doubts Darren Peterson's skill. I mean, it's just through the roof. You mentioned watching his high school film and what he did before he got to Kansas. But then Kansas happened, and he went through Bill Self's Hell Week, and at that point it was just like, whether the creatine thing, and he started cramping up. I don't know what the issues were, but it just never seemed like it gelled for him. Now, when he was out on the court, he looked phenomenal at times, but then he missed the second half, or there was a lot of things going on. It's tough to really figure out the truth behind what happened there.
1: Yeah, and that's where all the time and money will be spent when people are dealing with Peterson. They've got to get people they trust, because you asked me the question, were you truthful? And I always tried to be, but I guarantee you there are people in his camp, if things are awry, that aren't necessarily going to tell the exact truth because, they want him to get as much money as possible. So this is going to be one of the more intriguing cases. I look through history. You mentioned Greg Oden. He had a major foot concern. Joel Embiid was a bit of a mystery, yeah, prior to his draft. And so it can be done. You just got to get to the bottom of it. You got to be talking to the right people.
0: Yeah. Embiid missed his whole first year, right?
1: Yeah.
0: Yeah. So, I mean, there's history there of dealing with things that could linger from the collegiate ranks. So you're like, yeesh, I don't know. I don't know if that's something we need to buy into, because AJ seems like a potential superstar and he seems like the safer of the two picks. Now, when you look at upside, where the ceiling is, it might be a little bit more for Darren Peterson.
1: Yeah, and it all just depends on how big that ticker is. That is the one thing you can't at the combine. I wish they could hook you up some way, like to a machine that said, all right, this person wants to win this bad.
0: Yeah.
1: It's just like you write their win bad meter on the sheet, but there's not. So you have to read the tea leaves. You have to see how they approach their workouts.
0: How would you judge that when you were looking at recruiting? Now, high school versus college is different, but when you're looking at I got to imagine it's probably harder at the high school level to really judge, okay, when this guy gets into the culture, he's going to do this, or he's going to act like this, or, he's going to play through pain and put the team first. Is that hard to identify?
1: Yeah, the differentiator was actually the stuff that doesn't happen while the clock's moving. It's in the margins. It's, how are they interacting with their teammates after a turnover? What's their demeanor like on the bench in a tough situation? Coaches got to stand them up. How are they going to handle that? So, those things are so telling because they obviously start to speak to character. And so that's the big piece here. You know what these guys can do on the floor and what they can't do for that matter. But I will say after talking to Ben that Danny Ainge has always been a guy who, when he drafts and particularly high, it's elite. You know, it's an elite thing. He's looking for elite skill. And so he's never been a guy to just take the safe pick.
0: Yeah.
1: And so I imagine, again, no stone unturned and everything will be in play.
0: Coming up next, we'll chat with Ari Temkin, Big 12 Radio, straight ahead. 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

0: 97.5, the KSL Sports Zone. Hey, guess what? Beehive Mills has a new production facility in Ogden. We are going to be there live. It's going to be a lot of fun coming up on May 14th, so make sure to join us and hang out with the crew up in Ogden, up in O-Town at Beehive Mills.
1: Do you know, I'm already a satisfied client. In fact, my wife told me this weekend, I said, the spaghetti is so good.
0: Yeah?
1: And she's like, well, guess Beehive what? Mills.
0: Beehive Mills. Just throw it in the crock pot. You're good to go.
1: It's actually Beehive Meals. Sorry. Okay. I said Mills.
0: I
1: corrected myself.
2: Oh, you're taking a shot,
0: Scott. So they also now have the new. I know. That's what I thought, too.
1: Well, it was an Idaho shot, just a veiled one, because we got Idaho guys in the room.
0: You do feel a little threatened with a little bit of an Idaho flavor.
1: Well, we've got Emmett and Declo represented here.
0: Yep.
1: And, yeah, it's a little. I mean, I can see. I mean, potatoes have to do a lot to survive.
0: Well,
1: Idaho people are tough like
0: all
1: that.
0: All we had to do is throw Jerome in, and we have like the perfect meth triangle right there. It's awesome.
1: Get a guy, and we can get a route. Not for that, but like we could do Pez dispensers.
0: We're gonna do what? Breaking Bad? This thing?
1: Pez dispensers.
0: A little Winnebago.
1: You've got Emmett down.
0: Got Declo.
1: Do I gotta come in, damn it, and take over?
0: Oh
1: play?
0: Man. Ari Temkin's going to be here in just a moment from Big 12 Radio, part of TuneIn and the Big 12 Studios. Looking forward to chatting with him, getting his thoughts on

0: what he sees between A.J. DeBonta as well as Darren Peterson, as the Jazz very likely could have one of those two guys, depending on who goes number one to Washington, or if the Jazz decide to move up a little bit and try to snag that, we shall see. It's going to be interesting to see how it plays out for sure. Can't wait. It's going to be great going right up until draft day. I imagine there's going to be a lot of intrigue. You don't see Danny Ainge and a pick this high without seeing some fireworks in some way, shape, or form.
1: Oh, no, and that's exactly, we said it a few times, but that's what he wants. He wants people to wonder what he's going to do. Is he going to trade up? Is he going to trade down? Does he have his eye on somebody that he's actually going to swindle me out of a first-round pick and get the player he wants? I mean, because he's done all of that, and so that's why, you know, I've got popcorn ready. It's the buttered variety.
0: Nice.
1: And as much as I love the on the court stuff, this is the NBA to me right
0: yeah.
1: here.
0: Yeah. Yep.
1: What happened yesterday and now diving into all these guys and trying to find the true hidden gems, you know, the diamonds in the roughs. Cause sometimes you look at the draft and you think at that time, man, these are the best players. And you look, go back and like, no, that was a rough patch right there.
0: Yeah.
1: So in some cases, and this is a very deep draft with a lot of talent. I'm excited about that. I did do a little research while we're waiting for Ari, and found out through my connections at a school down south.
0: Yes.
1: The Brigham Young, that the Wizards came to see BYU five times in Provo this year. And of those five times, the GM never made the trip.
0: Really?
1: So at least the GM didn't see him in Utah. Now, it could have gone somewhere else. Is it just in Utah? But nine other teams, the Jazz came the most of anybody to see AJ. Nine other teams came more than the Wizards to see AJ play.
0: Really? And it's not like the Wizards shocked the world by moving up to number one.
1: They were in play for them.
0: They had the worst record.
1: Yeah. So, I'm just looking for signs. That's all I'm doing with the resources that we have available to us.
0: Can't wait.
1: Follow the tickets. They say follow the – no, money. Follow money.
0: Follow the money for sure. And if you're Washington, this is going to be an interesting decision because I would like to see what the numbers are for them and Darren Peterson. You know, are they right there? Have they been watching him the whole time? Have they been on that scent for a lot more than they have AJ?
1: Unfortunately, I don't have the type of connections at Kansas that I have here. But, no, that would be fascinating. And Ben made a great point. Depending on the board, there's a board that in a world that exists that the board has Boozer 1, perhaps, DeBonta 1, and also Peterson 1. So this is the fun part is we're going to sort through all that, and everybody's going to start throwing out smoke signals. But we will try to discern what's what.
0: Well, earlier today, somebody close to the Wizards, some of their beat writers said, oh, the Wizards will entertain any thoughts of moving down in the draft. They're not necessarily in love with this number one overall pick. It's like, okay, all right, we know what's going on here.
1: What do we got to do?
0: It's all posturing. Everybody's going to throw out all kinds of smoke signals. They're going to try to do whatever they can to try to boost their value. And if nothing else, tell the Jazz, like, hey, how bad do you want your Utah guy? You want him? Well, guess what? We're going to talk to a lot of people, not just you. You know, somebody wants to move up. Well, we're going to talk to him. So if you really want this number one pick, you better jump in right now and you better do it. And you better come with a strong offer because we're going to shop it around.
1: Well, that's just good business.
0: It is.
1: That is very good business. You got to understand the marketplace, understand the value of what you got. And, you know, that is to me, that's the secret sauce.
0: Well, and honestly, too, there's a lot of bluffing that goes on.
1: No, so much. Like, hey, we talked about Ace Bailey earlier in the show, but for every Ace Bailey, there's another name. You know, Ace basically was castigated as a guy who all he wanted to do was shoot, didn't really have a great understanding of the game. Could he fit at his age in a locker room with a bunch of old guys? And the answer to all that is certainly yes, we found that out. But there was a ton of fog around him. And when it came to me, I just had to dig into his tape. And when I started watching his tape, I saw way better decisions than were being talked about. Now, you could look at some egregious highlights or lowlights, but shot clock sometimes, having the ball in your hands late in a shot clock on a team, you're going to have to take horrible shots. I remember Elijah Bryant, in fact, he was such a great player for us and actually just made a first team All-Euro over in Europe and is still playing at a very high level over there. But Elijah Bryant got stuck with the balls in hands so much at Elon that his percentages weren't great. And so a lot of people passed on him. They didn't look past, you know, just the bad stuff.
0: Well, I mean, look, you had Dylan Harper, who's turned out to be a stud in this league. You watched him with the Spurs, and you have Ace Bailey, and that team not only did not make the NCAA tournament, they weren't above 500 at Rutgers.
1: Right. No, exactly.
0: And so obviously there were some other things going on there, because that team should have just went scorched earth on college basketball.
1: Your starting lineup: Dylan Harper, Ace Bailey from Declo, Idaho, Scott Gerard from Highland, Utah, Timmy Lacombe, and of course from Murray, Utah, one Lloyd Cole. That's what the starting lineup was like.
0: And
1: those two guys and three schlubs.
0: But honestly, even that should have won more games than they did.
1: Yeah, you would think. You would think.
0: All right, joining us now. Now, look, if Tim's on that team, then we got ourselves a fighting chance.
1: I like making you smile, dude.
2: Coach Tim.
0: Yes.
2: This Tim knows not a chance of heck. Hey, look, I love sports, but basketball is not my.
1: There's a reason, dude, why I could use you. I watched you walk in here. You'd be a blocker screener.
2: That's about what I do. I'm good for rebounds. I'm good for hustle.
1: Clear a lot of path.
0: Yeah, that's.
2: You don't want me to shoot.
0: I was the lead blocker in football, and they're like, "Hey, we need you to go in and set a few screens." I'm like, "All right, I'm your guy.
2: I could do that.
0: I as long as I can be t-shirt under the jersey guy, then I'll be fine."
2: Look, in hockey, I'd be terrible, but I could be the O'Brien of the team, right? I could be the guy that just go light some, like, I want to go hit.
0: Yeah. I'm going to go lay some contact.
2: Which, by the way, we need to find somebody else on the Mammoth this year. We got to find another enforcer, someone that's just that.
0: Yeah. That's,
2: we got to find that guy, the big, strong guy that just wants to just take hands off.
1: Or just go with Yamamoto, dude. That guy, pound for pound.
0: Yeah, but he's like 5'6".
1: I don't care.
0: 160.
1: He takes on anybody.
2: That's all comers. With our whole team.
1: He takes on all comers.
0: But sooner or later, genetics are going to play a role.
2: Look,
1: he might have a superpower.
2: We might be the youngest, fastest team in the league, but, or one of the youngest.
1: Yeah, we need to hit.
2: But we need some size. Yeah. Anyway. No, look, it's fun.
0: Look at us breaking down hockey.
1: I knew he was small. I just know he's tough.
2: 2 years ago, not one of us would know a dang thing about hockey.
0: Nope.
2: Which, you know, that's actually kind of a fun thing that our market. One, so obviously we talked about in the last segment at the War Partners, and so we get a little bit behind the scenes stuff, which has been really cool. We go to a lot of things and see practice facilities and interviews, and we get just a little bit of a connection that most people don't, that you guys certainly get. But one thing I've learned is we have the best indoor facility in the league. We have some of the best fans in the league. Other opponents are loving to come to Utah just because of the energy that we have. We have some things that in franchises year two shouldn't happen, right? It shouldn't happen. And it does. And it's really, really incredible about our market and how big of fans we are. And look, we're going nuts over basketball and a draft pick and hockey, and we're not even football season yet. And we know we're a football state. So we love it. And one thing that we're super grateful for is being in this community as long as we have. And we've talked about it a lot. I coach high school ball, and just being around in sports in Utah is special, and it's something that I'm very, very grateful to be just part of. It's amazing.
0: Well, I know that's important for RGS, and that's a reason. I mean, obviously, quality work is the most important reason why you're five generations, but you've entrenched yourself in the community.
2: Look, that's what really it matters, and I'm glad you brought that up, because, yes, we've been serving for Utah that long. And we haven't even talked about this, but we just received four Best of State awards, so now we're 25 of those. Last week, we received the Best of Salt Lake for the best siding company in Utah. So we're getting some accolades. And does that all matter? No. What really matters is that we're here, we've been here for a long time, and we're going to continue to be. And the deeper and deeper we entrench ourselves in the community, what it all boils down to is it goes back to more and more referrals. And we're just part of it. You know, we talked about off air is I want to be all of the listeners' guy. Right. We all have a guy for whatever it is. Yeah. Hey, I've got this guy. Look, I want to be your guy. RGS wants to be your guy. And when we can do that and getting involved in the community, we become more and more and more of that.
0: So, you know, you've been around for a while, because I was, when I was driving up here, I was behind one of your trucks that was pulling a trailer.
2: Oh boy.
0: And I was like, that picture's old. Like, Tim's rocking the soul patch. like the little flavor saver. And I'm like, and Brownie looks like he's 8 years old. And I'm like, ooh, we got to get that picture updated.
2: Hey, there's one that's even older. That's on I think most of those trucks have been retired, but there's one when Talmadge has no teeth. So when we're talking, he's probably like six, you know, and he's 26 now. So there's some out there that, but yes, it is. It's fun to be part of that. And you know, look, literally, you know, Brownie's in the business full time. He's kind of our IT marketing guy, full time in the business. You know, Talmadge has got one more year of football, and then he's full time in the business. And so it's really fun to really legitimately be here and be here that long.
0: Yeah. And maybe it was Brownie that maybe that's who the picture was.
2: No.
0: Or, I mean, Talmadge.
2: No. Well, the one without teeth is Talmadge, but it's just him. But if there's two of them,
0: okay.
2: There is Brownie and Talmadge. And that's one with me with the full patch. It's really bad. Like, yeah. We need to get. The problem is those stupid wraps are so hard to get off these trucks.
0: Yeah. It's not even worth it.
2: But, we just leave them till their trucks are dead.
1: But I've also lived that. Like, your life, since you started. Your position, like where you're the man in charge, obviously it's passed through generations, but like it's different and there's a magnitude to it and life just happens. Sometimes you can't keep up on the wraps, dude.
2: No, it's right. Well, it's funny because Scott, I sent a text to Scott and Hans today. 5 years ago today, we actually had kind of a grand opening of this building. We did a new addition on this building and we had food trucks and we had kind of the one and only time we've ever had listeners come and hang out and had food for them. And that was 5 years ago today. That literally was yesterday. Which, by the way, I'll tell you a funny story about Hans. We get this amazing food truck, and I was at the end of the day, so I finally get up there, get some, and I bring these tacos down, and I got called away, and I came, did a segment, I come back, and my tacos are gone. Guess what?
0: Yeah, Hans.
2: Hans freaking ate them.
0: Yeah.
2: He freaking ate my, I didn't even get any tacos. The whole thing. I didn't even remember this.
0: And he's like, hey, do you think Tim would mind? And I'm like, well, I mean, that's his play. He's like, I don't think he'd mind.
1: You know, in the cartoons, how, like, they just have a bag of food and they just go, rum,
0: rum, rum. That's Hans. Where that's Hans him. Was at to where he's at now, where it's like, now, was that beef grass fed? I'm not sure. You know, it's like,
1: what are the macros?
0: Yeah.
1: I really need to get down to the macros.
0: Isn't this fun talking smack about him?
2: Oh, I know, right?
0: You can't
2: right
0: do
2: now?
0: A darn thing
1: hey,
0: about it.
1: Hey, it's all respect. There's
2: love you,
1: never
2: brother.
1: Any smack.
2: Let's hope he's listening. But no, look, we appreciate you guys. Just give us a call. Siding, windows, gutters, decks. The only ploy I'll give you guys and give the listeners is if you want to get it done before the summer, I mean, we're getting close. It's supposed to be 90 degrees today, 100 degrees in southern Utah. But if you really want to get it from the summer, you got to call like now. Like, I'm not trying to put pressure on you, but it's like literally now. And we can get you done before the summer. The longer we'll still get you done, but it's going to be fall, not summer. So just give us a call. Let's get the projects done now so you can enjoy the summer and have your deck or siding done.
0: Let's make it happen. 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

0: Stone. This takes you back a ways, doesn't it?
1: Ooh, Plano Senior High School. I remember this came out, and I was like, certain things just melt your face.
0: Yeah.
1: This one did it. Like, dang, those guys got together and made that.
0: Yeah.
1: It's really cool.
0: I think that was as big for Aerosmith as it was for...
1: It was actually probably bigger for Aerosmith, because Run DMC was actually of rock at that time.
0: Yeah. Brian Haney is the Kansas Jayhawk play-by-play voice. Will join us coming up here in just a moment. We will chat with him and get his thoughts on what Darren Peterson is all about. Because
1: I want to go to the root of that.
0: Yeah, because there's a strong likelihood that he could be wearing a Jazz uniform next year. So what type of player? Obviously, skill set. I mentioned I stuck around in San Diego after Utah State played because I wanted to see Darren Peterson in action, and there. Where they were at in their NCAA tournament was down in San Diego. So I hung out for a game, watching him live, really looking at the body language. But the one thing that jumped out to me from a skill standpoint, it was just, yeah, okay, this guy's at a different level.
1: Well, the first thing, honestly, that gets me is his size. You know, he's rugged. He's got the big shoulders and, like, his frame. I coached against Kawhi Leonard all those years at BYU. And he's not as big as Kawhi height, but... That's kind of the vibe I get with those shoulders. And then, you know, you watch him play, and you're right, his mechanics, his footwork, his intuition on knowing, you know, what a defender's going to do, certainly got room to improve in all aspects. But the biggest thing he's got to do is make sense of what last year was to everybody, and then go out and really show during the combine, which is this week, and the combine, and then obviously all the workouts. He's just got to be on it.
0: So the Jazz will have every player available to them in workouts. Last year, remember, they couldn't work out everybody. Obviously, Cooper Flagg wasn't going to show up for the Jazz when they were picking five. And even Ace Bailey didn't even come work out for the Jazz, even though the Jazz eventually ended up taking him. So this time at number two, the Jazz should be able to access all of these players in some way, shape, or form as an in-city visit.
1: Which is such a great thing, not just for right now, but down the road. This is where seeds are planted. This is where perhaps connections are made. And to me, that is the lifeblood of everything, relationships and connections. It kind of opens up everything else in your life.
0: There were two workouts that are legendary in that building. Number one was Rudy Gobert, and that was when they really felt like, okay, we've got something here. Let's not let him go anywhere else. And, so Rudy Gobert was the one that had the first infamous workout that was like, okay, we got something. And then the second one was Donovan Mitchell, who apparently there were some members of the Jazz broadcast crew that was there watching that one. And it went so well that, Dennis Lindsay came over to got everybody that was in attendance and said, if I find out that you leaked how well this went, I will fire you. He's looking at the broadcast guys, one in particular, David Locke, and said, I don't even care if you're not in my chain of command, I will find a way to fire you if it gets out how well this workout went. And sure enough, the Jazz were able to snag him. And so, yeah, these workouts, they matter. They matter in a big way.
1: They matter. How you come across in the interviews matter, how you carry yourself. I mean, the Cam Whitmore story. You know, he was a guy who was expected lottery. He dropped, and they find out that he had a lot of stuff going on, and, you know, he did not represent himself great in those interviews, and that was probably one of the biggest reasons he slid.
0: Do you ever coach these guys up a little bit on those interviews, or is that just all the agents?
1: I think the agents handle all that. I mean, my lesson to anybody is just figure out how to make people laugh.
0: Yeah.
1: People keep you around if you're funny. I have learned that. I've not been qualified for some of the things, but man, they keep you around. That's what I'm trying to do here. Just
0: well,
1: be
0: that's,
1: funny.
0: That's what I try to do in my marriage. You know, as long as
1: she
0: I keep her
1: think
0: laughing.
1: You're funny, dog.
0: But here's the thing. She used to. And so that, as long as I got that and was able to seal the deal off of that, then that's great. And then she realized I'm kind of a bore. But hey, everything was signed at that point.
1: Plus, you all have lived long enough. You know, you're having a milestone this year. Oof. Birthday. We'll talk about that.
0: No, I don't want to talk about that.
1: But no, but you're at that phase too, where it's not all about, you know, making somebody laugh. It's just being there in the good and the bad.
0: Yep.
1: You've got enough water under the bridge. All that stuff. You know. The value's in the value.
0: So AJ is certainly the prize in this draft for a lot of teams. But make no mistake, Darren Peterson will be at the top of a lot of teams' draft boards. Cameron Boozer might be at the top of people's draft boards. So now what's really fun is the intrigue and the phone calls that Justin Zanuck's going to get, that Austin Ainge is going to get in regards to, hey, we hear this team's going to take this guy. We hear Washington's doing this. What can, you know, you want us to help you get to one? What can we do? Or Washington's calling up and saying, hey, guess what? Memphis wants to leapfrog you. They want the number one pick because they want Peterson. If you want him, you need to come in with an offer so you can secure that number one pick. We're going to, and teams are going to try to play teams off of each other. And the Jazz will even be like, you know what? We're not really sold on our guy at number two. So, you know, we'd be willing to trade back, you know, and so everything's on the table. Everything is on the table for the Utah Jazz right now.
1: It's called knives out. I mean, yes. I'm telling you, everybody has got an agenda. And so you have to be very careful. And that's why having so many people that are well connected with real relationships, that, you know, people will tell you what, not just what you want to hear, but they'll tell you the truth. You know, that's where these, because it's almost like a horse race. Sometimes these decisions come down to just a minuscule thing that puts, you know, one guy out in front of the other by a nose, literally. And so it's now a battle of how connected are we? How well is our organization run? And I will just say, I know the Angels are so omnipresent in the NBA sphere, but you got to give Justin Zanuck and his agency background a yes. ton of credit. Because this comes into play huge here, and I know Zanuck does a ton of work in that regard.
0: Oh, yeah, no doubt. All right, joining us now is the play-by-play voice of the Kansas Jayhawks, Brian Haney, kind enough to join us. Brian, how are you?
2: Scott, Tim, great to be on with you guys. Thanks for the invitation. I'm doing well.
0: Well, you think that it's going to be, you know, it's May, that's going to be your downtime. You're not going to be doing dopey interviews with some schmucks in Salt Lake City. But when you got Darren Peterson on your team, that's going to change things a little bit. And there is this narrative of Darren Peterson out there. From your perspective, though, you traveled with the team, you were around these guys. Who is Darren Peterson the person? Not necessarily the player, but who is he as a person?
2: Excellent question. And first off, I also do baseball, so I'm headed to beautiful Provo Wednesday.
0: Nice.
2: So I can't wait to be back in your state. It's one of the most beautiful parts of the country. But back to your question about DP, I actually really enjoyed covering him this year. And I know it was a tumultuous year having to do with his availability or lack thereof for about 11 games and a lot of other games where he played for a half and then had the cramping or the hamstring tightness flare up and had to come out. And I think there was a lot of disinformation during some of that because there was very little information that was out there as to what all he was going through. And it kind of seemed like folks were forming their own narratives and opinions, which, you know, probably caused things to get a little bit beyond the scope of reality and truth of what he was actually dealing with. I thought he was a delightful kid to be around. And I saw a guy that from day one, despite all the hype and people like Bill Simmons saying this could be the next Kobe Bryant and Bill Self saying this is the most talented recruit we've ever had. Keep in mind, he coached Embiid. Despite that hype, he was down to earth. He was approachable. Like literally the first practice of the year, I'm watching him walk in and he's dapping up everybody down to the last manager, refilling the Gatorade jug, calling everybody by name. And he's not super talkative in terms of like an outgoing conversationalist, but very much grounded despite his superstar status, appreciative of the managers that are rebounding for him when he's putting in extra shots after practice, grateful to anybody associated with the program, whether it's the social media director or the head coach. And to me, that showed a component to a superstar player that you don't always see. And then watching his work ethic and watching the way he genuinely tried to get better with the constructive feedback he was receiving and the way Bill would push him in certain regards. I mean, he checked all the boxes to me of everything you want your generational talent to be when it comes to those other intangibles beyond the actual ability on the floor. And so I felt bad that, you know, the availability was what it was and the inconsistency of will he or won't he be out there, because to talk to him as a young man, he genuinely wanted to be out there. There was no aspect of him that was wanting to load manage or play it safe. Like, he wanted to be out there with his teammates. But obviously, you know, there's a lot of opinions that, you know, were helping make some of these decisions in terms of, you know, what to force the issue on and when to put yourself out there if you weren't completely 100%, and you have to respect those and understand that they were keeping their eyes on the ultimate prize and dream for him, big picture. But just as soon as he did have the all clear and knew that he could push through some discomfort without risking injury, which is a big point of clarification there. Are you injured or are you hurt? And can you push through some discomfort if it doesn't feel right, knowing that you're safely not going to aggravate or injure yourself? Once he had, you know, those reins kind of taken off and had the confidence to really get after it, you know, we saw a guy that, you know, clearly flashed all that potential and hype that we thought we'd have for the full 5 months. It's unfortunate it didn't come to fruition like we all thought it might, but in terms of the young man that he is, the coachable talent that he is, and just a likable guy to be around no matter what your role on the team is or within the organization is, I give him very high marks, and I genuinely really enjoyed our time with him as a person, no doubt.
1: Brian, first of all, apologies that you have to deal with Greg Wrubell regularly. He's a real pistol, that guy. And I coached at BYU for a bit, so I know Greg well. And I know how to push his buttons. But, you know, one of the unique things about your position is you get to see these guys, obviously, in the performance. And those are the most important times when everybody else gets to see them. But you get to see them also in travel, in a hotel. Are there any indicators that, you know, that Peterson, are there any red flags around him, you know, and just in terms of the way he carried himself that would, you know, prohibit anybody from wanting to take the kid, you know, from what you saw from a character perspective, was everything above board and check all the boxes?
2: Yeah. Not
1: perfect.
0: Looks like we may have lost, we may have lost him there for a second. So we'll try to get him back on. But as you would expect, a glowing review from Brian Haney on the person that is Darren Peterson.
1: Well, and I told you before, like, this is how these questions go. And that's how pointed they get sometimes. I was just curious, you know.
0: Yeah,
1: like,
0: what's for sure. So Brian, let's talk a little bit more about, Darren Peterson, the player. When he was out on the court, you obviously saw the skill set. You've seen a lot of great talent go through Lawrence, Kansas. Where does he, and I know this isn't a fair question, but from just a sheer talent athleticism, is he right up there with some of the best you've seen?
2: I think maybe the best comparison, guys, in terms of when he was on and has that ability to just take a game over and put a team on his back, you go past Andrew Wiggins, you go past anybody else in the self era that would come to mind, and you go all the way back to Paul Pierce. And I know that's high praise because that's a 10-time NBA All-Star and a Hall of Famer and an NBA Finals MVP. But when I think of a guy that could just take a game over with that killer instinct, the scoring ability to beat you at all three levels. I mean, you saw it in the BYU game head-to-head with Dibonsa, when in that first half before the cramping kind of flared up in the second. He wasn't just the best player on the floor. He looked like the best college player in America, with anybody else being a very distant second. He had the rim finish that shook the field house and made it all the way to SportsCenter's number one play. He had, you know, step-back crossover mid-range jumpers that were falling, the contested threes. He emptied his bag. Our only regret was he just didn't have, you know, the good fortune of a clean bill of health the entire year to turn that. As dynamic as anybody I've ever covered at Kansas. And that's where Bill Self and some of the huge compliments that he was heaping on Darren before he got here came from. I just don't know that Kansas felt like they fully tapped into that level of explosiveness for very much if more than 10% of while he was here, just because of, you know, some of the health challenges he had early in the year. But obviously he's looking to put all that in the rearview mirror and feels like he's got a handle on it now. And maybe you can see more of that explosive version. But when he's on and he's right, this is as explosive of an individual scorer as we've seen in 30 years of Kansas basketball. And think about all the great pros and all the great teams that Kansas Hoops has produced over the years. And to answer the previous question with just a little bit more context, since the phone cut out, nothing to worry about from a character standpoint at all. I started to say before the call got disconnected, you know, it's a day and age in this NIL era that we live in where people have agents, they've got social media managers of their own in some cases, they've got their own PR team and all that. And you know, that there were some unique additional aspects of Darren's day-to-day that the modern or the previous student athlete probably didn't have to deal with or report to and that kind of thing. But that just comes with being a generational talent that is as good as we've seen in quite some time, not just in Kansas, but in a draft pool. And so to me, while DeBonta's numbers were amazing, and he is probably the safer choice, no doubt, based on the games and minutes played and all of that, if you're talking about who has the highest ceiling, you know, and who truly could live up to some of those very lofty comparisons that were heaped upon Peterson from day one, I mean, Darren is the shoot for the stars type choice here at the number one pick in the draft that could be a franchise altering type player. Not to say that DeBonta couldn't, or Caleb Wilson or other options, Acuff, they're all going to be guys that could be perennial all-stars in the NBA. But is there a player in this draft that could be, you know, an all-time talent like Darren Peterson? I think he starts the list, and you know, honestly, there's separation in my mind after him before you get to the next in terms of absolute Hall of Fame talent, absolute franchise-altering type draft pick. I think he can be that, but he's got to have consistent availability on his side. And he and his people feel like they've solved what was ailing him. And if that's the case, look out, because he's got a special fire inside of him in terms of competitive drive, you know, the work ethic, all of that, and then just some natural ability that, quite frankly, feels supernatural compared to what we've seen. And this is at a tradition-rich school that gets McDonald's All-Americans on the regular and gets lottery picks on the regular, too. This is a guy whose talent transcends any of that, and I think has a chance to be the most gifted player that Bill Self ever coached here.
1: Man, that's high praise. I actually I coached the game in Kemper that Paul Pierce, Jacques Vaughn, and Rafe LaFrance were in against the Utes, the mighty Utes of Utah back in the day. It was a heck of a game. And I just remember the when you know the game's over and they start singing to you, yeah, that gets ominous. Just kind of starts to build and swell. Yes. Yeah, there you go, man. So you spent time. Is this kid a guy who really serious about his craft? My indications with his footwork and the way, you know, his handle is so tight. But what kind of work extra is he? Does he have workout guys that come in? Do you see any of that happen?
2: Absolutely. I mean, and he's had his own individual strength training, basketball.
0: Well, looks like we may have lost Brian again. We'll go ahead and cut him loose. Really good stuff, though.
1: He's great.
0: For Brian Haney.
1: Man, a glowing report, too. Yeah. So, again, this is the process. From that call, you'd be like, wow. We better take this guy.
0: Yeah, I know. Let's. We need Brian Haney on as much as he possibly can in the Washington, D.C. area doing interviews.
1: Just a glowing report.
0: Just keep talking, and maybe one of those Wizards GM is going to be listening and be like, you know what? Maybe we should go with that guy. I was doing a radio interview in Seattle when there was rumors popping up about Danny Sprinkle taking the Washington job, and we were still in, you know, Utah State was still in the middle of their season, but the rumors were really starting to pick up at that point. And so the guy's like, well, tell me who Danny Sprinkle is. And Danny, I will still consider a really, really good friend. I love Danny, just a good human being. And I said, so from a selfish standpoint, I just said, you know, look, he's got bad hygiene. He's a bad person. He's not good to be around. He treats people poorly. You want no part of this guy.
1: And I don't even want to talk about his pet book and stuff.
0: Yeah. And the host was like, wait, what? I'm like, yeah, you know, I'm joking. He's a great guy, and you'll be lucky to have him.
1: But you gotta put your spin on things.
0: But I'm like, yeah, no, like you want no part of this dude. So yeah, we need somebody. We need Greg Wrubell to go on in DC and say AJ DeBonce is a horrible human being and that he should not be anywhere near that organization. And then Haney to go on there and talk Darren Peterson like he just did. And then maybe we can get things going the way we want it to.
1: Could you imagine Rube's going scorched earth?
0: Oh yeah.
1: I can awesome. Actually, because I've seen it before. He's gone scorched earth on me and many others. He's just a tyrant.
0: I would pay good money to see that, because I don't think he's got a tyrannical bone in his body.
1: No, he just gets a little overcooked and serious sometimes about wins and losses, and I give him a hard time about it. But he is the best, old Rubes. Yeah. He is the man.
0: Yeah, he's going to be coming on with us here pretty soon. I know he wants to hop on and chat with
1: Love
0: you.
1: It.
0: Tim's hanging out with us. That may be a sign that we need to talk to you more, Tim, when I start calling you Greg.
3: You can call me Greg.
1: Hey, stop going to all those expos, man. I need you here.
3: Hey, so I have a real question. So, glowing review. That was a great interview. Why did he pull himself out of games?
0: Because he...
3: That's what I want to know. Nobody's answering those questions. Why?
0: Well,
3: was it really cramping, or was that...
1: That's what he says.
0: So the story, and he just... Now that, you know, the draft is coming up, so now he's trying to put out some good PR, which is fine. Everybody should do that. Now he did an in-depth interview where he said the initial conditioning that he had to go through with Bill Self was so extreme and so hard, and the creatine kicked his butt so bad that they had to call 911. And so whenever he felt like that was coming on again, he would take himself out of the game because it was such a miserable experience that he did not want to go through that again.
3: So going back to the point. So why did
0: I'm giving you the Darren Peterson line.
3: So that's the issue. Like, look, I think actually, if you're looking, taking that aside, he's probably the biggest upside of the draft. He really is. He probably has the most upside. He's got the most talent. He's got everything. But, you know, this guy just comes on and says that there's no weaknesses and those are all, it's all media spin in it. Well, there's something there. What is it? And if we could just figure out what that is, because look, if we end up taking, we want to know.
1: And the Jazz will find it. They'll know.
3: To your point, one thing you said that is we probably don't talk enough about, but the Angels specifically are so connected in this league. We couldn't have anybody better with this pick, maybe. Having Austin and Danny. I mean, I know Danny's technically not, but let's be honest.
0: But but
3: he's involved.
0: And,
3: right?
0: And frankly, as Tim mentioned, I'll throw Justin Zanuck
3: in there. 100%.
0: Who is as quietly well-connected as anybody in the league.
3: It's going to be fun. I know that's all we've talked about today, but it's great.
0: That's all there is.
3: And it's so fun right now. And honestly, though, no matter what, we're going to get a great player. But I really want to know, what is that? And the Jazz, if they can figure that out, then we know. Is he a guy to take a risk on or not?
0: The Jazz got burnt when they called up P.J. Carlissimo and said, tell us about this guy, Luther Wright. And P.J. went on this just glowing review, much like what we just heard. And by the way, that's no disrespect to Brian Haney. If I was in his job or doing his job, I'd say the exact same thing. But P.J. Carlissimo said that, oh, Luther Wright's an incredible player, incredible person, blah, blah, blah, blah, blah. He shows up and it's a train wreck, you know? So they're like, we can't trust coaches anymore. So we've got to dig deeper. And the Jazz, I'm sure, will dig very, very deep here.
3: Funny story about Luther Wright, by the way.
1: Yes, it was Tooele.
3: Well, I know, but Luther Wright lived four houses down from me.
0: Oh, yeah.
3: So I got to know Luther extremely well. Here I was in high school at the time. And I'm telling you, Luther wanted to hang out with us high school kids. He literally, I'm not kidding you, he'd come hang out with us. Here he is in the league, and he wanted to come hang out with us high school guys. I can't tell you how many times I was at his house hanging out with him. First time I ever met Carl Malone was in Luther's house. Luther was assigned, or Carl was assigned to Luther. Anyway, I could tell you guys some fun stories about Luther Wright, but he literally was a flipping kid, you know, that had money that had no idea what to even do with it, and it was a disaster. Cool part of the story is not to get on a religious aspect, but his stepdad actually joined the church and got baptized while he was here, and that was pretty cool. Luther walk into a chapel was kind of fun. This big, huge man. I'll never forget as a kid watching him duck in, coming in. Anyway, kind of fun.
0: So the thing is, you've been around, you talk about generations, and, you know, as a kid, you were on roofs, you were replacing rain gutters, your dad still, you have a hard time keeping him off the roof. That guy still is out there making it happen. Your kids are involved. You don't, as much as we love you being a partner of the radio station, let's be honest, you don't succeed if there's bad reviews out there. You don't succeed if neighbors talk to neighbors and they're like, hey, I saw that group. How'd they do? And they're like, they were terrible. That will sink you faster than anything, and also will promote you faster than anything when you guys do a good job, because that means people want to share and say, yeah, these guys were great.
3: Yeah. I mean, you look, you do a good job. Two people are going to tell about you. If you do a bad job, 10 people are going to know. So yeah, there's no question about it. And that's the actual numbers. Now, having said that, there's two reasons why we're super successful. You named it one. One, that we've been around as long as we have, but why? Okay. The reason why we've been around as long as we have is that we do what we say when we say we'll do it. And when we do make a mistake, we own it and we fix it. And that's really, really important. The second thing, as you've met many of our team, but we have the best team in the business. From managers to installers to the office staff answering the phone to the sales guys that come out, we have assembled ourselves an amazing team, an amazing group of talent. We literally have the best of the best of the best people. And not only do we do that, but because of who we are and because of how involved we are, people want to come to us. So we literally are having people beat our doors down daily wanting to come work for us, because they want to work for a good organization. Now, it's nothing to do with me, but that's about the team. And why does that all matter to the homeowners? Because if you've got people that love what they do, love the company they work for, it's going to show on the job they get.
1: One thing I think about when I come here is, and the Jazz are in the middle of a rebuild of all things, right? And sometimes that's very, very invasive, and sometimes it's not. But I love the fact that you can take something existing, and, you know, that you often heard the term old bones. You know, house has got great old bones. We just bought a house in Murray that's got great old bones, but sometimes the old bones need rejuvenation. And that's one of the things you guys do so well, being able to put another face on what has already been a great home.
3: We do. Like, here's the thing. We love to say we're a great company. The proof's in the pudding. So go look at that. But what we're here to do is make your home look beautiful. Right. Whether it's you're tired of the hot suns or the hot living room or the freezing cold in the wintertime, we got the best window to take care of you. If you want an amazing deck to sit out and have a barbecue and watch the game or watch the kids play in the backyard, we've got the best decks in the industry. If you want an amazing cover patio so that'll open when the sun's out or close or when it rains, vice versa, we've got the best patio covers in the industry. And, you know, then it goes back to gutters. We've talked gutters for years. Best gutters, gutter covers. And then, of course, what we're known for is the James Hardie siding. So whatever you want to do to make your home weatherproof, waterproof, look amazing, just give us a call and let's earn your business.
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5: I definitely think the league is just built around two-way players. You got to play both sides. You really have to have an impact. Your entire game plan can't just be disguising multiple bad defenders, and it's what the Jazz ran into with Rudy Gobert and Donovan Mitchell. It was just Rudy had to cover up so much, it just became too much for him, and the dam broke.
6: James Harden and Donovan Mitchell, I don't think, can play together. And I love this direction of where the NBA is going, by the way. How many one-way offensive players can you play at one time? At one point, it was how many non-shooters can you play at one time? And now combine that with how many one-way guys can you play at one time? One?
5: Yeah.
6: Maybe two? I think that will be where the Lakers run into trouble even when their players are back or if Austin Reeves stays. I don't think you can have more than one non-defensive player. You know what? It might be the Nuggets problem.
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0: 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Maybe call number 12 right now, 801-575-ZONE. It's PGA Championship Week, and we're assigning listeners one of the top 25 players in the world, plus one listener will then get the field. That's right. All you have to do is be calling number 12 right now, 801-575-ZONE. Lloyd will give you a golfer, and then if your golfer ends up winning the PGA Championship, you will win a Copper Rock logo golf bag and a $100 gas gift card, all brought to you by Copper Rock, where the pros play. What would you consider, in all your years of playing golf, the most prestigious golf course you've played?
1: The most prestigious golf course I've played is probably Pelican Hills.
0: Oh, okay.
1: In Newport.
0: Yeah?
1: Yeah.
0: Nice.
1: Played, you know, all the stuff here in Utah. I played some of the...
0: Have you done Pebble?
1: I've never done Pebble. Never had an invite. It's crazy. I don't know many people that are there, or I guess...
0: yeah, if somebody does,
1: somebody happens to know,
0: let's get our faith in humanity restored here.
1: I just don't like to beg, you know, so I'll throw it out there and maybe the winds will blow me a trip.
0: Trip to Pebble.
1: Mm-hmm.
0: How often do you go out now? Golf.
1: Oh man. Last year I broke my wrist, so yeah. I didn't play at all. And so I've got to get back out, but I used to play, you know, a lot when I had an opportunity to play a lot in the summertime, but I just don't enjoy it as much now. It takes a lot of time. Everybody else loves to golf.
0: Yeah.
1: There's an open tee time in my room with my guitar every time I go down there. Nobody's ever in my way.
0: Those guitars let you play through every time.
1: So honestly, this year I hope to play three, four, or five times.
0: There you go.
1: We'll see.
0: All right. So the story of the day, obviously, the Jazz picking number 2 overall. Darren Peterson got his glowing review, as you would expect, from Brian Haney. Said, one of the most could be the most explosive, talented player to come through Kansas in the last 30 years. There's been some good ones that have come through Kansas, too.
1: Well, and I like the comparison. I do feel like, because my take last night, I watched, I certainly have a body of work at AJ. I watched every game he played this year, and I know how special he is. I didn't get to see Peterson at his best, and I didn't spend the time last year looking at his high school stuff, so I went back really and dug into that. And I would say, you know, if you can make sense of what happened, and his character's good and he wants to be a part of winning, like, to me, he seems like the actual no-brainer there, too. You know, Danny obviously loves to draft guys that are elite at something. And I will just say this guy he's a shot creator. You know, he can get to a shot, a good secondary ball handler, a guy that can find assists, you know, he's got the frame to be a good defender in the NBA. But really, his upside to me is, you know, a guy who can just go get a bucket. And, you know, physically, he can lower the shoulder on you. He's technique-wise, he can use his footwork to his advantage. But to me, that's just his, you know, that on the face value right now on day one, I would say at 2 that I would pick Darren Peterson. And that may change over time as we watch guys. I have not dug deep into Caleb Wilson yet.
0: Well, and that's the next one, I think, is Caleb Wilson. And that's the one I think that, I could see if Danny Ainge sees a lot out of him. Danny's not going to care if he could get him at 4 or 5. If he's available at 2, he'll just say, yeah, let's take him. Like, or Danny could trade down and get him. Like, but Danny's going to take the best player he thinks is going to help this team, regardless of what you, I, or Joe Schmuckatelli think. He does not care. And by the way, I know Austin's going to be the guy and Zanuck's going to be the guy. It's going to be a collective effort. But that front office is founded on the philosophy of Danny Ainge. We don't care what anybody else thinks. We're doing what we think is best.
1: And that is a name you can say in any NBA city, and they know exactly who you're talking about, Danny Ainge. So I'm with you there. I think you know, the beauty of it is, this has been done so many times by these guys.

0: after, but all those things have been done by this front office. And so I think in terms of their lay of the land, their finger on the pulse of what's going on, certainly, you know, the Jaren Jackson deal happened because everybody was kicking tires on Ja and nobody would budge. And the Jazz just stayed contact the entire time. And, you know, just, hey, if anything else changes and you want to move somebody else, let us know. And the, honestly, one of the first calls, you know, they were able to get that thing done in about a 24-hour window. So part of it is just positioning yourself conversationally with the right teams at the right time. And I think that's something the Jazz do a great job of.
1: All right, so I want to throw this out at you. Darren Peterson just got his measurements at the combine. And there was a concern about exactly how tall he is. Is he a true 6'4"? Well, barefoot, he was 6'4 and a half. So 6'4", 199 pounds, 6'9.75 wingspan, and an 8'7 standing reach.
0: Wow. That's awesome. No, that's good. So all of these little things, like you keep a checklist and you say, okay, was this accurate? Are we right here? And so that's a big one, because with shoes, obviously, you know, you gain some height, but he's plenty big enough. You know, he's not in that danger range. I feel like Donovan Mitchell, you know, what's really damning for him is he's 6'3". And he can never change that. And so in the guts of a game, when he needs to go perhaps get a bucket, he doesn't actually have the physicality to lower the shoulder to get it. And so he has to kind of figure out a way to dance around and get a shot, or just back up and take a deeper three.
1: Mm-hmm.
0: And Peterson will have the ability to lower that shoulder and get right where he wants and operate right where he wants to.
1: Ben Anderson was very much looking forward to seeing what those measurables are. Now that he has them, that's going to be Must Listen To Radio coming up today at 2 o'clock. Coach and I will wrap things up on the other side. You're listening to Scotty G and the Coach. Tell you what, Tim Lacombe, this is week four, man. We're just cruising.
0: And I can't, this is the fastest 4 hours in sports. Like, seriously, when I heard four, you know, I swallowed a little bit. Like, I've done 2-hour shows. I've done 3-hour shows. Never done four. Well, these things fly, man.
1: 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We'll wrap it up next. 97.5 DKSL Sports Zone.
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0: 97.5, the KSL Sports Zone. Scott Girard, the coach. Tim Lacombe on a Monday. It is a good vibes Monday, as yes, all the good stuff you put out in the universe over the weekend got returned to you in the Jazz with a number 2 overall pick. It's funny how many people were out there saying that I'm done. I'm never going to another Jazz game ever again. I'm completely written off this team. I don't care anymore. That are now all of a sudden being like, hey, so let's talk Darren Peterson or AJ. Yeah, it's funny how a number 2 pick can bring the boys back to the yard pretty quick.
1: And I've had so many people, as I watched it, it's been so unique because I've had a front row seat to the television. but for every game, you know, to be able to sit there home or road in the same place and watch them play, and being able to see the developments that have happened, and I've said it too many times, but it makes too much sense. It has been like a rebuild, and the Jazz literally took this down to the studs. I mean, they decided we're gonna keep, you know, the bare minimum. We're gonna do everything else, and I felt like through the process there were just things that happened that really moved the needle. This year, the accelerator was Keontae George being able to carry the weight that he did. It really made the Jazz feel comfortable. Hey, we got some dudes here. And then Ace Bailey, obviously doing what he did. They make the trade for Jaren Jackson Jr. And then now league-wide, they're being talked about. Like, wow, don't sleep on the Jazz. All of a sudden, yeah, the Jazz are really in a spot where they can make some noise.
0: So a lot to get excited about, a lot to be fired up, and we're just getting started, folks. We're going to be with the Jazz every step of the way, your exclusive home of Utah Jazz basketball, as the Jazz will go right up to that NBA draft, and we'll have complete coverage right here on the Zone. I was laughing because I was telling Tim during the break about some of my ailments over just doing yard work and pruning trees over the weekend. Then Tim comes in and is moving his arm around. It's like, man, Tim, getting old sucks, man. I do not like this at all.
2: Hey, look, all of us are about the same age, and it sucks, right?
0: Yeah.
2: Getting old is not fun.
0: No, no.
1: Who are you guys calling old, man?
0: For all you kids out there.
2: Me and Scott, you're young. Enjoy.
0: Yeah. Tim's young at heart.
1: I am the oldest 55-year-old, 17-year-old you've ever met.
0: The double nickel with the coach.
2: Look, you know the problem is, doesn't matter if you're 40 or 60. None of us act like we're 40 or 60 anymore. We keep thinking we're 20 or 30.
0: Oh, yeah.
2: And then
0: yeah,
2: we fill the next day.
1: One time I was hiking with my father-in-law, and we're going up the mountain, and he looked over and saw his shadow, and he said, man, you know, it's crazy in life. You're just going along as you know, all you're going along as thinking you're one thing, and you turn and look, this old man starts following you around. You
2: know? Sucks, doesn't it?
1: And I'm getting to that stage right now. I was like, what in the world just happened?
2: Well, we were watching yesterday for Mother's Day, you know, kind of reminiscing, and somebody pulled up some old videos, family videos. We're kind of watching, and it happened to be a video of literally my dad of my exact age right now. And I'm like, oh, my gosh, that is, what the freak am I watching right now?
0: Yeah.
2: So it's the case.
0: Well, here's the thing. Your dad at that age was making it happen here at RGS. You're doing the same. Before you know it, Brownie Talmadge, you're going to be your age, keeping it going, because look, you're out helping people in the community, you're serving people well, and that's how you can keep it in the family.
2: Well, we love it, man. We love what we do. We love being part of the Utah community. We love being part of the Jazz, the Mammoth, the college, high school for me. We just love it. We love Utah. We just really want to earn your business. You know, you just give us a call. Siding, gutters, windows, decks, just give us a call ASAP. Look, we don't want to be this high-pressure guy, but literally, if you want to get this done before the summer, you need to call and call now. We're really getting busy. As I walked down the stairs, one of the salesmen just turned in a six-digit job that they just sold a big one. And we're getting those literally. We had, I think, 4 of those last week. So those aren't normal. So don't freak out homeowners. But what I'm getting at is customers are pulling the trigger. You're seeing it. The feel of it's here, and we're getting busy and busy and busy. Much quicker than I expected. And so if you want to get this done before the summer, you've really got to call now. If not, that's fine. We'll get you done in the fall. Yeah. But if you want to have whatever your project done before the summer, you need to call now.
0: You know, the one thing that you've talked about, and I think you're tapped in on the community here. People hear the word financing and it doesn't involve a car or a home, and they get a little nervous. Yep. Because that's how they were raised. Like, hey, you know what? There's only a couple things you go in debt for, and home improvement isn't one of them.
2: That's right.
0: But in reality, because of the crazy financing options that you have available, even if you're paying this small amount of interest, which in some cases you don't have to pay any interest, that's going to be less than waiting 2 or 3 years, paying it with cash, and then absorbing the increase in materials.
2: You're dead on. Wrap up this call on this. I think what you said is a home run. The difference, the reason why home improvement financing is a great idea is your home is an appreciating asset. So no matter what you're paying in interest, you're offsetting that with what you've appreciated your home value, A, and B, you have offset the building material increases, which average about 10% every year. You're not going to pay 10% in interest in a year. So just in 1 year alone, you're better off to do a job, finance it for 5 years, which, by the way, kind of hot off the press. We literally just got this done on Friday, but the promotion we have for the next 30 days is we actually have a loan that's at 5.99%. Okay, so it's as good as any home equity line, anything you can do, and literally it's a 2-minute fill out an app, and I'll just be transparent with all your listeners. It's all based on credit score. That's it. So it's a soft pull on the credit. 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
0: 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Jake Scott, Ben Anderson coming up next right here on The Zone.
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0: Happy Monday, Jacob and 97.5, the KSL Sports Zone. Jake Scott, Ben Anderson. What's going on over there, Ben?
1: Doing well. How are you?
0: Doing fine. You had some work yesterday.
1: Yeah, it ended up being a bit of a day. Not a, Jazz slipped to 7 and that's the end of the show. No, we ended up having to do quite a bit of work. And now, I think for the Jazz themselves, the real work starts. Though, you know, I think you're looking at far fewer players. You're looking far deeper. And they would probably scoff at that. They do their research on everybody. But you got to hit here. You've got to really make this pick work. So they're really going to be nose to the grindstone for the next 6 weeks.
0: What do you mean by they got to hit? I'm not disagreeing. I'm elaborate.
1: I think when you have an asset that's this valuable, you really do have the potential, a greater likelihood to open up a championship window. And now again, Shea was whatever the 12th pick, Giannis was the 16th pick, Jokic was the 34th pick, whatever. I don't know exactly what they were, but in those ranges. So if you hit on the right player anywhere in the draft, your championship window opens. When you get this pick specifically, the value of it is so high around the NBA, either as a trade, like truthfully, it becomes the most valuable trade asset for Giannis Antetokounmpo in the NBA today.
0: Mm-hmm.
1: Or if you're going to invest this guy who you hope is probably, I mean, the expectation I think is fair to say that you hope this is the best player on your team for the next 7 years once they hit their prime.
0: But that wasn't necessarily the case with Chet.
1: No, it wasn't. Now, they already had Shea, and I don't think we knew Shea was about to become an MVP, but no, that isn't what the case with Chet was for sure.
0: Chris Bosh was number two. He ended up not being the best player on the championship team.
1: Three? Because Darko was two?
0: Was Darko two?
1: Chet
0: was
1: Darko three. Chet was four.
0: Was Chet four? I thought Chet was two.
1: No, I'm sorry. Chet was two. Chris Bosh was four. Carmelo was three. Darko was two. Dwayne Wade was five. So yes, you're right, though. Chet was number two. Jabari Smith was three. So along those lines,
0: But that's why I want you to clarify.
1: No, I think there's a lot of clarification that actually needs to go into this process for the next 6 weeks of like how the Jazz are going to arrive at this decision, because this is unique. This is different than I think where they have been before, where, look, the further down in the draft you go, the fewer options you have.
0: Yeah, but real quick before on the gotta hit part, like I don't think the Jazz would care if Ace Bailey turned out to be their best player. And whoever they got here turned out to be their third best player, but they were a contending team, I don't think they'd care at all.
1: Correct. Absolutely. In the slightest, they would not care. If Ace ends up being the number one guy and is good enough to be the number one guy on a title team, great.
0: Yeah, who cares who went two and who cares who went five? I guess that's my point.
1: Yeah, Milwaukee had higher draft picks than Giannis on their roster, and they didn't turn out to be better than Giannis. So who cares then?
0: Yeah, who cares? But gotta hit, I would think, like, I would define it maybe as you got to have you got to get a guy here. It can't be Anthony Bennett.
1: Correct.
0: But if you get a starter who's your second or third best player, that's not necessarily a fail. I don't think anybody would call Chet a fail. It all depends on the circumstance. The good news for whoever they're drafting is they're getting drafted onto a good team, and they should have an automatic role from the very beginning. Not necessarily top guy on the team role, but a role, an opportunity to develop and prove themselves in a big way on a really good team. Not unlike Donovan Mitchell, who was not the second pick. But
1: correct.
0: The, whatever, 12th, 13th? What was Donovan, 12th?
1: 13.
0: 13?
1: Yeah.
0: So I think the opportunity for a player is a pretty big one. And I think you got to get a player that's going to contribute. You'd love to get a player who's the best player on your team, as you would with any draft. I thought you were right, and we've talked about this before, that the Jazz really don't have a need, so there's no reason to take a center or whatever. There's no reason to...
1: No reason to consider fit.
0: Right. You know, Keontae George is replaceable. Ace Bailey's replaceable.
1: Jaren and Lowry are replaceable.
0: Jaren and Lowry are replaceable. Walker's replaceable. Everybody, you know. And in fact, as we talked about with Keontae specifically, but you could say with Ace too, drafting somebody that would put a little heat on him, make it so they're not comfortable, probably isn't the worst thing in the world. So
1: Correct.
0: It's really a win-win-win, I would think, across the board, as long as you don't boot it.
1: Yes.
0: As long as you don't Anthony Bennett that thing or Darko that thing and just kick it right into the 10th row.
1: 100%. And the mere fact that the Jazz have this is just such an emergency jump forward. Now, again, you've got to get a guy who isn't Darko, who isn't Anthony Bennett, all the names you just mentioned. Yeah. But just the mere fact that you are in this spot is such a different conversation than when we're where we were talking about this Jazz team on Friday or on Thursday. Mm-hmm. Now, some things don't change. Next year's roster is going to be driven by the quality of play of Lauri Markkanen, Jaren Jackson Jr., and Keontae George, and maybe not in that order, but those three plus Walker Kessler are going to determine, I think, what this team's success rate is next year. And with some exception, because I do think, weirdly, Cam Boozer is ready to help day one more than most rookies are, and even then still, I don't think he's your second, third, or fourth best player by the end of the year, maybe fourth. He's not the reason you're doing X, Y, and Z in the playoffs. You know, Cooper Flagg or Con Knipple were the two best rookies in the NBA this year. Both of their teams missed the playoffs. Mm-hmm. At least Con Knipple's team made the play-in tournament, but that didn't matter. He wasn't particularly good at the end of the year either. And we've talked about it. Zion, Wemby, LeBron, none of those guys' teams made the playoffs their first years in the league. So that's not what next year is about. But the asset you have becomes, I think, the most valuable asset as of today. Now, draft picks are a little bit like cars. The second you drive them off the lot, they lose some value. But this asset you have right now, I think, is more valuable than Ace Bailey is. It's more valuable than Lowry. It's more valuable than Jaren Jackson Jr. It's more valuable than Keontae. So what do you do with it? How do you use it? What does that player become, or what does that asset become? And that's where I think this becomes a more exciting conversation for fans in Utah.
0: I've only really, as I did my initial analysis, and I certainly had all my Jazz fan buddies texting me yesterday wanting to know what I thought. I'm only really eliminating one player that I would not draft.
1: Okay.
0: I'm out on Caleb Wilson.
1: Okay.
0: Totally out.
1: Okay.
0: Wouldn't touch that guy with a 10-foot pole.
1: All right. Any reason why?
0: Clutch guy, Ben. I don't want anything to do with the clutch guy. He's going to start twisting your arm as soon as he's in your building. No,
1: okay.
0: Thanks.
1: Okay.
0: No, they just got rid of Adele. Uh-huh. They finally got Adele out of the building, and they're going to draft her again? Hard pass.
1: I think is Isaiah Collier not clutch? Not that that's hard to get out of your building. You know what I mean? But yeah, Jordan Clarkson.
0: Colin Sexton.
1: Colin Sexton.
0: Both clutch guys. Uh-huh. And hey, both nice fellas.
1: Very nice guys.
0: Hey.
1: Yeah. Adele.
0: She finally got out of the room.
1: Hit the road.
0: I'm not, honestly, and I'm kind of joking here, but not really. Yeah. Collier is clutch.
1: Yeah.
0: Well, you don't have to listen to Adele on Collier.
1: correct.
0: But what would be the chances that Caleb Wilson, really anybody, but specifically a clutch guy, would start twisting arms to get out of Utah from day number one? It's that agency that would do that. I mean, look at what they tried to do with Nerlens Noel, and they ended up committing malpractice.
1: Yeah, getting sued by him.
0: Getting sued by him, rightfully so. But I don't know. I've seen clutch guys at the top of the draft be profed up before, and they end up sucking.
1: Yeah.
0: See Ben Simmons.
1: Sure.
0: So, yeah, I'm out on Caleb Wilson.
1: I think that's totally
0: AJ
1: fair.
0: AJ DiBonta, Darren Peterson, and Cameron Boozer, all represented by somebody not clutch.
1: Mm-hmm.
0: I'd go with any one of those three.
1: Well, I have good news for you. It is going to be one of those three. Like, Caleb will get a look. Again, the Jazz will do their due diligence. He's just a little bit further behind than those other three guys, in my opinion, and I kind of think that's the consensus.
0: Well, my guess is he sucks, and that everybody telling you he's good as their own personal agenda, because that's usually how it
1: goes. I wish, for your sake, he was represented by somebody else, because I think you would really like him. Because his game is the type of player you really like. But if you think clutch is a disqualifier, which is not as crazy as I think some people think it is, I think it's totally fair. And I think it's a good spot for you, because I don't think Caleb's going to be the number two overall pick.
0: Honestly, look at the best thing that happened to Ace Bailey was he switched his representation.
1: Yeah.
0: Again, I'm half joking about this stuff, but agents really matter. And your relationship with agents really matter, and a team's relationship with agents and how they do business and all that stuff absolutely really matters.
1: Who is in the player's ear matters way more than a lot of people think.
0: Way more.
1: Way more.
0: And in Ace Bailey's case, it was his buddy's dad who was running the show, and he's ducking workouts and doing all this crazy stuff. And everybody is looking at it going, God, why on earth is this dude doing it?
1: Yeah.
0: It's because he's getting advice that's just crazy.
1: Yep.
0: And so, honestly, the best thing he did was switch up his representation, get an adult in the room, and get his career pulling in the right direction. We talked about who was it that suggested that the AJ DeBonta would not go to Sacramento. Some
1: Tom Haverstraw,
0: Yahoo writer,
1: yeah,
0: that we talked about last week. You know, that kind of noise is what's not in the best interest for an athlete.
1: Correct.
0: You know, that's not in the best. If AJ DeBonta were to do that, that's not in the best interest of him. In the best interest of the player is to get in the building, figure out how to get better, increase your value, and then play your cards from there.
1: Yeah.
0: You know?
1: Agreed. Yeah, totally agree.
0: You don't have to be in Sacramento for your entire career. Players actually have a lot of leverage. But you don't have any leverage at the beginning of the process, and
1: Correct.
0: You're way better off getting to a situation, seeing what it's all about, and trying to make the best of it. And I would guess if you asked Ace Bailey today, he would tell you that being in his position on the Utah Jazz is pretty dang good.
1: Yes. Got the right investment, got right people around him, yes.
0: And if he would have finagled his way to Washington, which is what the rumor mm-hmm. was, I mean, it could be a way worse situation for him.
1: Mm-hmm.
0: Who knows? I personally would think it would be rough. And then all of a sudden, well, honestly, the person I feel bad for today is AJ DeBonta.
1: Okay.
0: And I have seen the video that circulated of his reaction, which kind of makes me laugh.
1: Uh-huh.
0: But I wouldn't want to go watch Trae Young play basketball either.
1: Yeah. I think it's totally fair. I don't think anything you're saying is wrong in the slightest. I fully mean it.
0: Wouldn't you rather go to the Jazz where you don't have a ball-dominant player and it's got a team thing going and there's a natural – if you maximize your abilities, there's a natural role for you, fit for you.
1: And the rebuild is not all on your shoulders?
0: No.
1: You're going to have a lot of room to develop?
0: You go to Washington, you're going to watch Trae Young and Anthony Davis play basketball,
1: yeah.
0: and you're probably still going to lose.
1: Yeah, and you know they're not going to be very good.
0: And you're going to play for a franchise that is just terrible.
1: Yeah.
0: And an owner that is just terrible. In a facility that is just terrible. Have you seen the Shooting Guards Netflix doc yet?
1: I have not.
0: I don't want to say any of these are worth watching, but it is interesting. They do a lot of polishing for old Gil.
1: Mm-hmm.
0: You know what I mean?
1: Uh-huh.
0: They tell a lot of old Gil's side of the story.
1: Right.
0: But one thing comes through screamingly loud in that documentary. The Wizards are a terrible organization
1: yeah.
0: that do not know what they're doing
1: yeah.
0: in the slightest. And if that indeed, if AJ DeBonta is the consensus number one, I honestly do feel bad for him. Utah or Memphis, honestly, I think would be a better fit than Washington. But did I see that your guy Jabroni threw out a tweet where he thought Peterson was going to go number one?
1: There are people who think Darren Peterson is the best player in this class. There are people who think AJ is clearly the best player in this class and I think is the favorite as of today. There are going to be at least six or seven NBA teams that will have Cam Boozer at the top of their board. Like I think for people who are assuming there is a consensus a la Cooper Flagg or Victor Wembanyama, that's not what this draft is. I really do not think that's what this draft is.
0: Can I tell you what I don't like about Cameron Boozer?
1: Mm-hmm.
0: Now, what I do like about him, he's got a lot of Shangoon there, which I think mm-hmm. is pretty awesome. And I think the old man story where Carlos played here,
1: for
0: and
1: sure.
0: he always liked Utah, and I love all that stuff. But at the number two pick, I don't think you should have to take a player that has one screeching flaw. You can get a player that is – like, Boozer is slow.
1: Yeah, he is.
0: He's slow.
1: Yeah.
0: And so it's going to really limit.
1: Pretty heavy-footed.
0: It's going to limit him defensively just like it limited Carlos
1: mm-hmm.
0: defensively. And I'm old enough to have been doing sports radio during the just howling from Jazz fans about Carlos Boozer's defense.
1: Mm-hmm.
0: Howling, Ben. Nightly on post-game shows complaining about that dude's defense. I don't know.
1: No, absolutely.
0: Peterson might be short, but he's super athletic and get after it. You could convince me that could be a defensive player.
1: He is going to be a good defense. He's a good defensive player today. He's going to be a good defensive
0: player. AJ DeBonta is going to be a good defensive player.
1: I think he'll figure it out as well.
0: Big, long, and athletic mm-hmm. usually lends itself to defense.
1: Yes. Boozer is going to be about positioning and strength, which are defensive pluses. But as you start going through the big picture conversations about some of these guys who like do not have the athleticism but have the high IQ, which, by the way, the IQ develops because the athleticism has forced the IQ to develop. They have to figure out other ways to move the game along in their favor because the athleticism doesn't do it. And that's Luka, that's Con Knipple, that's
0: Jokic.
1: Mm-hmm. Those guys are all bad defensive players.
0: Yeah.
1: Like, that is a problem. Those guys unquestionably have absurd IQs, great basketball IQs. I watched the Jazz just do layup lines around all three of those players. You know, that's a real thing for sure.
0: Well, Captain Jack runs 125 pick and rolls a game, and a lot of the NBA does similar. Now, the Jazz, interestingly enough, got away from the pick and roll quite a bit, but most of the league runs pick and roll to death for a reason, by the way, because those slower afoot players that you just mentioned are totally exposed in the pick and roll,
1: yes.
0: And that's why you do it. And it's such a big piece of the NBA, it would leave me a little bit concerned. I mean, if you're to your point about the difference between a seventh pick and a second pick, is in a seventh, ninth, whatever, you're taking somebody with a significant flaw. It's just how it works. Taylor Hendricks didn't know how to play basketball. Mm-hmm. Donovan Mitchell is 5'8".
1: Cody Williams weighs the same weight as a 14-year-old.
0: Yeah. You're going to take either somebody who's lacked skill. Giannis totally lacked skill.
1: Yeah.
0: That's the reason he wasn't the number one pick. That and probably some scouting issues, they would tell you. But the reason he wasn't the number one pick is because he totally lacks skill coming into the NBA. He still kind of lacks skill, honestly, if you really want to.
1: But his body hit the one out of one outcome, like the single greatest outcome it possibly could get to. It got there.
0: So it seems to me that if you're picking number two, don't pick a player with a fatal flaw. And I guess not that being a little slower is fatal, because those list of players that you just mentioned are not bozos.
1: They're not out of the league.
0: Yeah, they're not. I mean, they're good enough that teams are building around them. Mm-hmm. We'll see if some of those guys get to over the hump. Jokic obviously got the one title.
1: Luka has not. And I will say, so to your point, and going back to maybe where we started this conversation, with the number two overall pick, you allow your wildest dreams to run wild. And it is that you're getting a player that's good enough to be the best player on a championship team. Like that is what you are thinking here. With the number two overall pick. Now, if you don't get that, that doesn't mean it was a whiff. But yes, to your point, when you bring up names like Luka or Jokic, which, you know, blasphemy.
0: Marvin Giannis,
1: Bagley. Blasphemy. You are hoping that, like, maybe this guy has enough strengths to be the best player on a championship team. So when you start to weigh some of those, like, inevitably, will he be able to overcome this or fix this? There are things that, like, Luka won't overcome his defense. Jokic didn't overcome his defense, but there was enough around him, and he did everything so well that he was able to get to that level.
0: Well,
1: those are what you weigh.
0: Yeah. He plays heavy enough, too, that it makes him more effective than somebody like Luka, anyway.
1: And he's 2 inches taller than Boozer is. Like, that does matter.
0: That it absolutely does matter. So, with the number two pick, I just think, I mean, maybe this is just cynical me of having to that's not the word I'm looking for, but talk about significantly flawed players. Like, where did they pick Trey Burke? Number nine?
1: Yeah.
0: 2 feet tall, good at everything, uh-huh. Not great at a single thing.
1: Right.
0: You know, and you have to say, well, maybe he could be, no, didn't happen.
1: Yeah.
0: It seems to me, well, you made a good point. I heard you a little bit with Coach and Scotty G. You know, Peterson, we'll see what he measures out at, but he's certainly not 6'1". Oh, we do have measurables. All right. Well, we'll get his official measurement coming up. But, I mean, AJ, not to say he doesn't have anything to work on, super skilled, great size, super athletic, no red flags from a character standpoint, or at least it would appear to me.
1: Yeah.
0: And I would think, and this is what Coach was talking about, and here's where I will disagree with a point you made a little bit anyway. You were saying it doesn't matter if their heart was in it in college or not. You guys were talking about Darren Peterson.
1: Mm-hmm.
0: I think it does.
1: Okay.
0: I think heart really matters. And here's the point. Here's the example I'll give you. Because DeAndre Ayton goes number one because he has everything. Size, athleticism, skill, still has skill.
1: Mm-hmm.
0: No heart.
1: No heart at all. No, absolutely right.
0: No heart at all. Wasn't going to get any better. Wasn't going to pour it all out there for his team. Wasn't going to do any of that. And by the way, all that was missing at Arizona. And probably the reason that they didn't win. I don't even know if he won a conference title that year, did he? I kind of don't think they did.
1: I don't think they did, and they lost in the first game of the tournament.
0: Yeah, nothing. Mm-hmm. And in retrospect, I bet you the Suns probably thought, God, wish this guy had a little heart.
1: Uh-huh.
0: A little get up and go, you know? And if Peterson, and we're talking about him specifically because of his track record playing at Kansas, if that dude doesn't have heart, I would seriously take that into consideration. Maybe it wouldn't be the deciding factor because, of course, everybody says, well, let's get him under our umbrella and see how it goes when he gets into our building and we'll get him, you know. But I would seriously question that.
1: There's nothing I love better, honestly, than like the guy who plays out of his mind all the time. There is no brighter green light or green flag than a guy who's like, this is the most competitive player on the floor every single night. It is such a good sign. It's just not so disqualifying for me if I'm like, this guy doesn't seem like he likes college, that I would pass on him.
0: I guess that's why I'm saying I'm not entirely disagreeing with you, but I do think you have to figure out, like, if you don't think Darren Peterson has any heart, and he's not playing because he doesn't care about the right things, I would consider passing.
1: Yeah.
0: Maybe that's how general managers get fired, honestly. But I would bet on somebody not who doesn't care, the care factor being low, I would bet against that player succeeding at a high level. Who, remember, who was that South Carolina defensive end who had one hit in a bowl game and then shut it down? Jadeveon Clowney shut it down for an entire season because everybody was like, what do you need to play for? You're going to go number one or whatever. And he, in the NFL, how would you describe him? He didn't wash out, certainly. Don't get me wrong. I mean, he wasn't.
1: He underachieved.
0: But he was just a dude. He wasn't. He wasn't.
1: Versus
0: this,
1: Myles Garrett, who's like, this dude wants to pull off your helmet and hit you with it. Like,
0: yes.
1: That's a violent maniac. Right. I want the violent maniac.
0: And
1: actually,
0: say what you will about Myles Garrett, but he's got a ton of heart.
1: Yes.
0: He's got a ton of
1: rules. Yeah,
0: that
1: Myles
0: ton
1: Garrett
0: of that
1: the best.
0: Internal.
1: Yeah.
0: You know, the Watts, they had a ton of that internal.
1: Yes. And Dominican Sue, when he was at his best, was maybe the best player in the NFL. He just was not at his best that often.
0: And now we're comparing basketball to,
1: no,
0: to the NFL.
1: No, totally, but accurate.
0: But yeah, you gotta have a little heart. I would say that DeBonta could have shown more heart at BYU. Could have. But far from didn't have it. I mean, he played, and he played hard, and he was
1: really
0: consistent,
1: hard,
0: and he was out there.
1: All of these things are why AJ is going to go number one.
0: I think so, too.
1: He's got the measurements, which we will talk about next. He played every game. Everyone loved him. Bought in.
0: Yeah.
1: Like, he's not a perfect player. He's not. He's not LeBron. Like, that's not what's coming out of this draft. But he is, in a lot of ways, the safest. But safe is not a red flag. Safe is a good sign for AJ.
0: Cooper Flagg nearly broke his leg clean off in the ACC tournament last year. I mean, that thing was dangling by a thread, Ben. He played like two games later.
1: Yep, he did. Love that.
0: Great sign.
1: Yes, totally agree.
0: And again, it's not the whole conversation, but if a player doesn't have that, I'd think about it. What was Anthony Bennett's problem?
1: Yeah, no care factor.
0: No heart.
1: Yeah. I mean, Aiden is the greatest example. All the tools in the world. Like,
0: all
1: his body
0: them.
1: Is David Robinson, and he's like, well, I don't like basketball. What are you doing here?
0: Kind of like Tag. By the way, shout out to Greg Ostertag.
1: That's Mayor Ostertag.
0: That's what I'm saying. Elected mayor of his small town. Tim Lacombe's been there.
1: Yeah.
0: Way to go, Tag. Yeah.
2: Cool. Real quick. Didn't Anthony Edwards have that concern coming out of Georgia?
0: No heart?
1: Yeah.
2: No heart. And it worked out for him.
1: It did.
2: So sometimes.
1: Jaden McDaniels.
2: You never know.
1: People were like, this dude doesn't care about being at Washington at all. So you're 100% right. And he got to the NBA and now everybody loves him.
0: Well, there are players that give off a different vibe than what is actually true. And do beware of the pre-draft or whatever myth that seems to surround every player. Sometimes it's accurate. Sometimes you're not. It's not. To Christian's point, Anthony Edwards turns out to have plenty of heart.
1: The most. Yeah.
0: Yeah. Ace Bailey is fine playing in Utah.
1: Yeah, absolutely.
0: You know, that pre-draft narrative isn't always the most accurate. But I'd figure out a way to really diagnose whose heart's in everything. Cameron Boozer seems to have a lot of heart.
1: Tons. Yeah.
0: But you've also got a good source on a character source on Cameron. You're going to find out. I mean.
1: Yeah.
0: Carlos will probably sell his kid, but sell, I mean, like, not sell his kid.
1: Not get rid of his kid.
0: No.
1: Make a good sell.
0: A
1: good
0: make
1: sale.
0: A good,
1: not sale.
0: Hit sell, meaning.
1: Yes.
0: Like, make a sell.
1: Why are you buying
0: no,
1: him?
0: No, not make a sell. I want to sell. Buy,
2: not
0: sell.
2: Not buying him.
0: Yeah, not, huh. I'm mispronouncing it. Sale.
1: Compelling offer.
0: Sales. Let's just quit while we're ahead, shall we? Top three stories of the day at KSLSports.com. Coming up next is Jacob Ben on a Monday, 97.5 The KSL Sports Zone.
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6: 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DeBonts is in a Jazz uniform. 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

0: for Jake and Ben. 97.5, the KSL Sports Zone. Jake Scott, Ben Anderson, thank you for making us part of your Monday. Big news over the weekend. The Jazz get lucky for the first time ever.
1: Yeah.
0: They get the number two pick in the lottery. Let's get to the top three stories of the day at KSLSports.com, brought to you by J. Brooks Jewelers. 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
2: Number one, the NBA Draft Combine is underway. We are starting to get measurements for all the prospects, including A.J. DeBonsa, Darren Peterson, and Cam Boozer.
1: A reminder, because I'm just scrolling through Jonathan Givony, your guy, from Draft Express page, and he's got all up of why the Jazz are so happy to not be drafting 6, 7, or 8, because all these guards that look a little bit bigger, their measurements come out, they're all 6'3".
0: Yes.
1: They're just all little, and it's really a reminder of how hard it is to hit on smaller guards.
0: They shrunk!
1: Yeah, I mean, Kingston Fleming's was listed at like 6'4". He's 6'2½". He's like, he's little.
0: Do you remember? It's so funny. You remember how sensitive Donovan Mitchell was about his 6'3"? Forever.
1: Mm-hmm.
0: Forever. It's like, Donovan, you're not 6'3", bro. All right, do you want to get to a few of these?
1: All right, here, Cam Boozer, 6'8". And a quarter. Now, these are all in barefoot, so, you know, add an inch and a half for most of these guys. So 6'8" and a quarter, 250, which I think is exactly what people thought. 7'1" wingspan, very healthy for him, 9-foot standing reach. Darren Peterson, this is a big one for the Jazz, 6'4½", so you're probably talking 6'6" in shoes. He's probably right there with Kobe in that measurement. I'm not comparing them as players, but that's kind of the body type you're getting. 200 pounds, he's at 199. 6'9" and 3/4 wingspan, so good. Not quite the 7 feet that he was rumored. And an 8 foot,
0: but long.
1: Long. Way longer than he is tall.
0: No, but long, for sure.
1: And you can see it when he plays. With an 8 foot standing reach. Again, good, not elite. AJ, big winner here. AJ DeBonsa, 6'8½", without shoes on, so he's taller than Boozer is. 217, so his body's much closer to being, you know, ready than some of these other players. Over a 7 foot wingspan, 7.25, so he's got almost a plus 5 wingspan, almost a plus 4 wingspan, and an 8'10 standing reach. So really, really great numbers for AJ. I think pretty good numbers for Boozer and Darren Peterson.
0: Man, AJ is going to love watching Trae Young. He's going to absolutely
1: look at him
0: love
1: go.
0: It. Woo, look at Trae Cook. Hey, Trae, if you need me, I'm over here in the corner.
1: I kind of wonder that with both of these teams, the Jazz and the Wizards, and less so the Jazz, certainly, because, like, Jaren Jackson's, what, 26?
0: Uh-huh.
1: And it's not like Trae Young is old, but their pivot now is, like, how quickly do we get out of Trae? How quickly do we move on from Trae Young, I think, and honestly, Anthony Davis, and really rebuild this thing from the ground up again? The Jazz probably have some thought of, like, huh, could have still had some of those draft picks and the number two overall pick. Like, what would that have looked like? I'm sure there was a little bit of that thought last night, but I don't think the Jazz are going to be frustrated to have Jaren Jackson Jr. in the slightest, knowing they have a chance to make a real run to the playoffs, plus add the number two pick.
0: He's too good, and they have the money.
1: Yeah, correct.
0: Even if the number two pick is a home run, they'll be lucky to be as good as Jaren Jackson Jr. You know, like, I'm not saying that they can't or whatever, but he's that good. I mean that more as a compliment than a slight to whoever they get at number two. Defensive player of the year, all-star.
1: Yeah, no question.
0: Huge, athletic, skilled. He could not develop another notch, another day in his life, and still be awesome. Let alone if maybe he comes in and fulfills the potential and a new system is really good for him and it unlocks the next thing. I don't see any world where the Jazz regret making that move.
1: No, I don't either. It would be one thing if maybe, like, it was so obvious that you had to take Cam Boozer too, which you don't. But if it was so obvious you had to take him, maybe they think, ooh, that gets a little bit clunky. And even then, I think, like, Jaren's pretty positionally versatile.
0: Yeah.
1: You know, he can play the five for stretches if he has to. I actually think Cam is going to play, like, weird big guy point guard for stretches, not more along the lines of Ben Simmons offensively than Luka Doncic. You know, more stationary, just run the offense through Amir Alperen Şengün, like we've talked about. But, yeah, and even then, you're fine.
0: No.
1: You're fine to have really good big guys.
0: The thing that appeals about Cam Boozer is that he can play with Jaren Jackson, but you know who he would push out potentially is Keontae George. That would be the the interesting one is play not as your point guard, but as your point guard. Maybe not dribble it up the floor, but run your offense through that.
1: But if he does rebound it, he might just not pass it.
0: And then all of a sudden, you've got a huge backcourt. You figure that out. And, I mean, there's appeal with all those guys.
1: There's a reason they're mentioned in the top three.
0: Absolutely.
1: But good measurements. Nothing that would be, like, disqualifying. And I do think occasionally some guys way taller than you thought or way shorter than you thought. I think this is about in line where most of these guys are. And the truth is, when you have players that have been on the radar since they were 16 years old, which all of these three have, they're getting measured at FIBA, and those numbers come out. Like, I think we had a good sense of what these numbers were going to look like.
0: Do you have it right in front of you? What did Acuff measure out of?
1: Better than I think people thought. 6'2 flat, which is not good.
0: It is not great.
1: But his wingspan, let me pull it up, is 6'7. So he had plus 5 wingspan is pretty good for him. But he's little. Yeah, he's little. All these guards are. Again, Mykael Brown out of Louisville, people were like, he's 6'5". He's going to be 6'6.5" in shoes. He's 6'3.5". He's just like, he's little.
0: I did not see the clips. And Ben, I was unable to watch the show. What was Keontae's reaction?
1: Keontae looked weirdly dead-eyed. Now, I was also trying to do radio at the same time, so I didn't have it as well. I was kind of trying to do the math in my head. And I know some people were like, wow, Keontae did not look happy to be there. And then after, I think he was very thrilled, and the photos of him holding up the number two seemed very
2: positive. They probably hammered to him, like, do not make a face at all, right?
0: Yeah, they probably told him to play the poker face. He had to be super stoked, I would guess, because it means that they're not drafting a replacement for him.
1: There's no point guard coming in to take over his job. No. Darren Peterson's a lot of things. He's not a point guard.
0: No. At number seven, there was a strong chance that they were going to take another ball-handling guard. I don't think that's going to happen.
1: No, not at all.
0: No. All right, what's next?
1: Now, if you sent Bryce Sensabaugh, He might have been
0: a little bumped. He's like, what? Great.
1: No, we want the fifth pick. Give me six.
0: What's next?
2: Number two, the NBA playoffs are trickling on.
0: That's a good word for it, Christian. Christian been busting out the thesaurus because that
1: you got a word
0: very
1: of the day
0: well
1: calendar.
0: Describes it because it's not really thundering on. The Knicks sweep the 76ers yesterday, Ben.
1: That series was way more lopsided than I expected.
0: Me too. I still don't think the Knicks are going to win the title like everybody else does. But, yeah, that was definitely a lopsided series and maybe more of a comment on Boston than it is on
1: New York. I think that's a very good point.
0: And then, Ben, the my Timberwolves evened it up. Big game from Anthony Edwards. But the big story is Victor Wembanyama's flagrant 2 foul on Naz Reid. Now, the news today is that he will not be disciplined, will not be suspended for Game 5.
1: Yeah, he got suspended for Game 4, and they lost as a result, or a big part of the reason. Like, that's a big punishment. I think that's fair.
0: Absolutely not.
1: You want more.
0: Way more. Okay, listen, I'm fine with a little dirty play. I'm fine with the Kelly Olynyks of the world. In fact, I think there is a little gamesmanship to it. That's got to be the worst elbow we've seen in the NBA for a while.
1: Yeah, there was
0: for a while.
1: A lot of the video came out of, you remember, Meta World Peace, Ron Artest running, just throwing an elbow. Who wasn't? James Harden, just like the most blatant elbow in NBA history. This is right behind that. That was, he stopped. He looked at him, and he's 7'5", so he threw an elbow right to a man's face and hit him in the throat randomly.
0: And he went down hard. Like a ton of bricks.
1: Yeah.
0: No, this is right up there with Karl Malone and Isaiah Thomas, or Karl and David Robinson, and I'd have to go back and look at what the suspensions were. But
1: I think Karl got a couple of games for David Robinson,
0: absolutely.
1: At least a couple of games for the Isaiah one.
0: And maybe Karl's the best example because he put David Robinson in the hospital.
1: He did.
0: NBA players are huge. They are very strong. And they cannot go out there aiming up elbows. I mean, it's worse than a fist. You could make an argument.
1: Oh, yes.
0: And when Naz Reid,
1: I don't think that's even close.
0: Naz Reid isn't protecting himself because he's trying to make a basketball play, and as a result, takes an elbow right in the throat from a giant man. I don't know, Ben. I
1: will tell you this.
0: They want Victor to play.
1: Yeah, 100%.
0: They want him to play. That's why they're not going to suspend him more, and I hate that crap.
1: If this was Rudy Gobert, there would be a much greater push to have him suspended.
0: Or Draymond Green.
1: Or Draymond.
0: Who tweeted out about it.
1: Yeah. I will say this. I've never liked Victor Wembanyama more. I like seeing him break. I mean that. I like seeing guys face adversity, make mistakes, have these flaws, and then figure out if they're going to overcome them. Look, like the Victor Wembanyama shaving his head and going and hanging out with the monks and being the most zen player of all time, like
0: beating up Britney Spears.
1: It's a good athletic story. His bodyguard pushed Britney Spears.
0: Christian's giving me a look like Google it. Britney Spears
1: tried to go get a photo.
0: Britney was assaulted,
2: but not by Wemby.
0: Might as well have been.
1: Yeah, might as well
0: who
1: have
0: do
1: been.
0: You think who made the order?
2: He said sick'em. How do you say sick'em in French?
0: He said, get this crazy lady away from me right now.
1: But the like perfect player, super competitive, but like never gets rattled out of his game. That's actually not that interesting to me. You know, Zen Master is not that interesting to me. I like that the Timberwolves broke him in the series when they had everything riding for them. They were up 2-1 in the series. They win this game. They're going home up 3-1 to close it out. You can't do that. And he did the one thing you can't do, which is get yourself ejected for the first time in your career. So I love that storyline for me. It makes the playoffs way better. It makes Victor way more interesting. It gives you a reason to keep trying to pick at him forever and ever and ever and see if you can continue to bring this out of him where he makes mistakes. And like mentally, he was not involved in the game where he needed to be because he snapped and threw an elbow in the great video of Dylan Harper in the background, like losing his mind that he threw this elbow. I love it. I love that storyline. So I was thrilled that it happened. But I hope Nas reads okay.
0: Thrilled that it happened?
1: Absolutely. Thrilled that it happened. And it made the series better.
0: Maybe it makes him more interesting. I guess your language here. I came away with thinking he's an idiot.
1: Sure.
0: Because there are way better ways to get back at Nas Reed than sizing him up with an elbow. And frankly, I feel the same way that I did about, I guess this was a long time ago, but Hakeem Olajuwon cave it in the face of Rudy T.
1: Yeah.
0: Was it Billy Paltz? Who hit Rudy?
1: He punched Billy Paltz. It was Kermit Washington who caved in
0: Rudy
1: Tom Janovich's face. That was bad.
0: Stupid.
1: Yeah, stupid.
0: And honestly, it took a long time for Hakeem Olajuwon to overcome that.
1: Jake, but there's a theme here. I want you to kick the door in and take over a press conference. I want you to run onto the field when your team's losing.
0: To be idiot.

0: I've talked to people at the Jazz, and you heard Sarah talking about her conversations with Austin Ainge, like saying, we've got to get the right guy. That's verbatim from Sarah's article, I think. It's like, they know that like this really matters. They're going to really put the work in. It's easier than if they're picking at seven, but it's not easy. Simply put.
1: Stay tuned. We'll have more coming up next. Reminder, we do have Ben Beacon of Locked On Timberwolves at 4:30. 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
11: 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Shifting the leaderboard. 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

0: 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The PGA Championship is this week. 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Be caller 12 right now, 801-575-ZONE. You're going to be assigned a golfer in the PGA Championship this week. 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And then each listener or another listener will be assigned the field. The winner will receive a Copper Rock logo golf bag, a $100 gas gift card. It's all brought to you by Copper Rock, where the pros play. Ben, we'll get back to talking draft. We'll talk some NBA. We're going to talk some T-Wolves at 4:30. But I've got a pretty crazy, funny story real quick.
1: Okay.
0: Okay. So this is in Orlando, and I know how much you love Orlando. A career criminal basically stole $770,000 worth of diamonds from Tiffany & Company.
1: This is in Orlando? Is that what you said?
0: Orlando.
1: Okay.
0: He then got in his car and drove, Ben, getting out of there. He was pulled over about 300 miles from Orlando.
1: Okay.
0: He decided he would put the booty into his mouth.
1: Oh, okay.
0: And so...
1: Not the worst place to put it.
0: The cops get him out, and they're trying to get him to open his mouth. They're threatening to tase him, so he just swallows it.
1: Great idea.
0: They arrest him.
1: Mm-hmm.
0: He passes said diamonds 2 weeks later.
1: Oh, wow.
0: Yeah, it took a minute. But here's the curious part of this story. They found two other earrings that were not part of that heist.
1: It's not so much about the value. I just like eating diamonds. I just like eating jewelry.
0: Let me see. Oddly, it also contained two other earrings, which were not part of the Tiffany haul. How the jewelry got inside, this guy's name is Gilder, is a mystery.
1: Well, I guess the simplest explanation would be that he had knocked off multiple locations. Maybe nobody reported these earrings missing. And he decided, well, they're going to come for me for all of this. If they find the diamonds, they'll certainly find the earrings. So I'm just going to eat all of it. That would be my guess. A, are we talking like raw diamonds here? Probably cut. I don't mean uncut diamonds, but like not as a part of wedding bands.
0: No, I don't think. I think it's just the diamonds.
1: Okay.
0: But these earrings apparently.
1: But earrings have pokey things on them.
0: You think they were hoops?
1: Yeah, whatever it is. They're like notoriously sharp. They have to go through a really tiny hole in an ear. Diamonds, it could just be the rock.
0: After being yanked out of the vehicle by Highway Patrol, Gilder allegedly swallowed the stolen diamonds. He subsequently asked the cops, quote, am I going to be charged with what's in my stomach? And then while he was sitting in the squad car, Gilder mused, quote, I should have thrown them out the window, unquote.
1: Yeah, this is worse for everybody.
0: Uh-huh. You should have thrown them out the window. That would have been
1: everybody would have been happier. And in fact, law enforcement would have really been happy to not have to sit and sort through everything that comes out of your body.
0: Yeah, you had to stay at a hospital for 2 weeks.
1: For the next 2 weeks as they run a metal detector over it.
0: Can you imagine? What are these earrings, dude? I don't know.
1: I don't remember those.
0: You're just eating jewelry? I guess.
1: I have a problem.
0: We didn't expect to find two additional earrings in there.
1: This is a tennis bracelet.
0: What is going on? Yeah, you're probably right. He probably stole the earrings from another location that did not get reported to the police.
1: Down the hatch.
0: I do think it's funny. He probably thought he owned the cops, right? Like, what are you going to do?
1: What are you going to do? Arrest me?
0: Oh, yeah.
1: Yeah. Yes.
0: Yes, absolutely. We're going to arrest you.
1: For 780, how much was it?
0: Let's see here. It was like 700 grand. Yeah, yeah. $770,000.
1: Yeah, $750,000? Yes, we're arresting you.
0: Oh, dude, they did have pointy things on them. The diamonds did, too.
1: Oh, yikes. That couldn't have been easy to swallow.
0: It's like or pass.
1: Swallowing a buffalo thorn. Yeah, or pass. Jeez. I would have said, we're not making it easy for you.
0: No, they should have thrown him out the window. He should have thrown him out the window.
1: Yes, he should have just tossed it.
0: He should have thrown him out the window.
1: Like, I made a huge mistake.
0: Or just hand him over and throw yourself at the mercy of the court, really.
2: Remember when Lloyd had kidney stones last year?
0: This was it.
2: Kidney stones?
0: Yeah. Uh-huh. Right. Heck no. Lloyd stole a bunch of diamonds and ate them.
1: Kidney stones, Lloyd?
0: Got to pass the Hope diamond.
1: There was also that big that big robbery in France at the same time, where we don't know where Lloyd was.
0: He wasn't here.
1: He was not here.
0: They never found those guys.
1: Is that at the Louvre? Is that where they
0: were? It was at the Louvre. In the most stupid, brazen robbery ever that I can't believe worked. Where they just backed up a truck with a ladder
1: to
0: a window.
1: Put the ladder to the window and go in and grab the stuff and go back out the ladder. And everyone's like, genius.
0: Yeah, you picture Tom Cruise in Mission Impossible or whatever. No.
1: You're overthinking it.
0: Way overthinking of it.
1: Yeah.
0: You just need to back up a ladder.
1: Grab the diamonds, swallow the diamonds, get out of the area.
0: Eat a couple extra earrings just for fun, and then go.
1: Exactly right. A little treat for later.
0: Dude, I think those are just, you know, Target jewelry. All right. Just going to go ahead and eat it.
1: Great.
0: Christian, you ever eaten jewelry?
2: I don't think so.
1: You have a tongue ring. Do you swallow it ever?
2: No, you get used to it.
1: You get used to it.
0: Christian has a tongue ring?
1: Oh, yeah. He's had one for years.
0: I had no idea. Do those heal?
1: No, because if you pull it out, it's like an ear, and it'll grow over. So technically, no, I don't think that heals. And it's not bleeding.
0: But do you have a hole in your tongue for the rest of your life?
1: No, I think it'll close back up.
2: The Kiss guy have like a forked tongue?
1: No, he doesn't actually have a forked tongue. But some people will fork their tongue, and it will stay that way. But it's because it's moving constantly.
0: What? Forked tongue? Who's forking their tongue?
1: People
0: like a snake?
1: Their tongue. Yeah,
0: no,
1: like
0: they won't. What kind of weirdos are you hanging out with?
1: My favorite people. The forked people.
0: You have met somebody with this procedure?
1: I don't think I have met somebody with this, but no, it's not like insanely uncommon. Like less than 1% of the population has it, certainly, but more people have tongue rings than forked tongues, but forked tongue is not the craziest body modification.
0: Do you ever see somebody with a nose ring and think, how is it to blow your nose?
1: I'm sure they've run into issues.
0: And when you take it out, do you have to like, is it covered in boogers?
1: Probably sometimes.
0: Does it make you constant?
1: You think you get food stuck between your forked tongue? Do you have to floss your fork?
0: I don't think those people exist. I think you're making that up.
1: I'm going to send you a bunch of weird videos during the break.
0: Showing me something from the internet does not prove anything.
1: Okay. If you are a listener and have a forked tongue or know somebody, use the call-in feature.
0: Yes, please do, because I don't think those people exist.
1: Lisp something to us.
0: If your son came to you tomorrow with a forked tongue, would you have him committed?
1: It's an interesting choice. But you know what? We're pretty woke, this whole society. We'll let people, like, you can get a job at Target now with a forked tongue.
0: I'm not saying you should be an outcast. I'm asking if you would have your son committed. I think I would have my daughter committed.
1: If she forks her tongue.
0: Because nip this in the bud now, because Lord knows what that is developing into down the way in life.
1: It's hard to get much more extreme than that.
0: Have you seen the kid that pierces himself together in Vegas Vacation?
1: Yes.
0: You're on the road to that.
1: Correct.
0: So you got to nip that in the bud.
1: Okay. Maybe you can pierce your tongue back together after you fork it.
0: That would be weirder. That's not a solution.
1: No, and then it's really hard
0: to clean. That's a cat in the wall.
1: And you're cleaning it with a pipe cleaner.
0: All right, stay tuned. We'll get back to basketball coming up next. Yeah. 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

0: 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Now, the big story of the day today, obviously, Ben, the NBA draft, the Jazz moving up to two. We can play Ryan Smith from Armpit Show in a minute. Can I tell you, though, for the first time for a long time, I really agree with Screamin' A.
1: Okay.
0: Screamin' A went on his television program talking about A.J. DeBonta going to the Wizards, said, quote, "I feel bad for him. The Wizards are an abomination of a basketball team. They are horrible. Don't believe in the organization." Then your guy, Perk, who I know is your favorite analyst lately, he refuted Screamin' A, saying, quote, "I'm trying to figure out what the hell is wrong with playing in Washington, D.C. Last time I checked, I thought D.C. was a big market. I don't see why he's disappointed. I would be excited about bringing chocolate back to Chocolate City."
1: Okay.
0: I really felt weird reading that quote.
2: It's funny hearing you say it.
0: But that's what he said.
1: Okay.
0: Kendrick Perkins will really just say anything, right? Or does he not understand what Screamin' A is saying?
1: Yeah, he'll just say anything.
0: Is that what it is? Because honestly, and listen, market size hasn't mattered for a long time.
1: Mm-hmm.
0: The reason the players want to go to L.A. and New York is because they're big franchises, not necessarily big cities. They want to go to Miami because it's on the beach. Everywhere else, it doesn't matter. It doesn't matter what size market it is. The Wizards are the worst franchise in the NBA.
1: Yeah.
0: They would be the worst franchise in the NBA in L.A. or Miami.
1: When do you think the last time the Washington Wizards won 50 games was?
0: Had to be with the old maid and John Wall, right?
1: Because 50 games is like a good number, but it's not unreachable.
0: Awesome. You're going to the playoffs.
1: Let me see. When did the Jazz last reach 50? Obviously, they did it
0: Donovan and Rudy's last
1: year. So was that like 5 years ago?
0: Yeah.
1: They did it in
0: 2022.
1: 2020-21. They did 49 in 21-22. So they fell just short of it. But they had 52 the year before that. They did 50 2 years before that. They did 51 4 years prior. So like the Jazz get to 50 somewhat consistently. Well, the Washington Wizards last won 50 games in the year, scrolling, 1979.
0: Wow, really? They're still the Bullets.
1: Yeah. Yeah, the Wizards have never won 50 games. They're coming off of 17 wins, 18 wins, 15 wins, 35, 35, 34, 25, 32, 43, 49, really close, 2016, 2017. That wasn't a bad year by any means. But then 41, 46, 44, and then it just goes back to 29, 20, 23, 20. It's bad. It's not a good organization. It hasn't been a good organization for a long time.
0: Apparently ever.
1: Yeah, they've got one playoff berth since 2018, and they lost in the first round. They haven't gotten out of the first round since 2017. It's a mess. It's been a mess of an organization. And just when I think I'm out, they pull me back in. I love that they got off of Bradley Beal, who we like to call the old maid.
0: Uh-huh.
1: Your comparison being the game old maid. You just want somebody to take your bad card, and you're in a much better spot. And they did it. They had the worst player on the worst contract in the NBA, and they suckered the Phoenix Suns into taking the old maid.
0: Mm-hmm.
1: And what did they do? They circled back and got two old maids on their
0: Trae
1: roster.
0: Young and Anthony Davis.
1: It's like two guys that nobody wants in the NBA right now.
0: Well, not to mention who signed him to that contract in the first place.
1: Yeah, exactly right.
0: And it brings me back to the Zach Wilson. When we were talking about Zach Wilson going in the draft, everybody's like, "How high do you think he's going to go, or where should he go, blah, blah, blah." And it's like, anywhere but the Jets.
1: Yeah.
0: Anywhere.
1: Fall to seven.
0: But the Jets. Who cares? Fall to the second round. Just don't go to the Jets. Because bad franchises and bad management is bad management. And there have been some examples of poor franchises and poorly managed teams that have had fleeting success. But it never lasts. And most of the time, they just make the wrong decisions. Look at the Phoenix Suns.
1: Yeah.
0: The Phoenix Suns actually got to the NBA Finals under Robert Sarver, who was one of the worst owners in the NBA. Bad person, apparently, too.
1: Yeah.
0: And it happens sometimes. But you want to go to a decent situation with decent management who are going to make the right decisions. If I'm A.J. DeBonta, And that's easy for us to say, but I'd way rather go to the Jazz than the Wizards. I'd even rather go to the Grizzlies than the Wizards, and mm-hmm. they're pretty yeah. mismanaged.
1: Yeah, absolutely. But they draft well, and they seem to develop their players well. Yeah, I wouldn't want to go to Washington either. I totally feel for AJ.
0: So I don't get what Kendrick Perkins is saying. That makes no sense. And I don't understand that other than the money, I have to go number one. If I'm AJ, I'm thinking, man, I hope I go two.
1: I'll be curious.
0: I hope Darren Peterson has a good combine so I can go too.
1: Ted Leonsis, who owns the Wizards. I'll be curious. Some guys get the number one overall pick and they sell the team because it's at a fever pitch. It's like the Boston Celtics sold right after they won a title. I wonder if he holds on to it and says it's just going to go up in value now. I've got the number one pick. This is good for me.
0: He's shown no indication ever wanting to sell.
1: No, he hasn't.
0: They've been put under a lot of pressure to sell and he doesn't.
1: Also, how else are you going to own a square block in Washington, D.C.? You know, you own a sports team, you can have an excuse for owning an arena and owning a square block.
0: Does he own that arena? I actually have no idea.
1: Let's see.
0: He doesn't own the Caps.
1: Leonsis threatened to move the Wizards and Capitals from the District of Columbia unless the city provided $600 million in public funding for a renovation of Capital One Arena, which makes me think he owns it.
0: Does he own the Capitals, too?
1: He does own the Caps. Yes, he does. Hmm. So let me see. Capital One Arena. Let me see if it says he owns this or not. Neither here nor there. It doesn't tell me. Anyways, so I'll be curious how they go. But no, it's not a good organization. He owns 36% of the building, so he's the primary owner, even if he doesn't own the single majority. Oh, no, he's up to 44% now, so he does own the area.
0: So it's curious. I'm sure AJ wants to go one, but I would bet he'd rather go number two. I would rather go number two or three. I'd rather go to a stable organization if it were me. I mean, look at how many prospects the Clippers drafted back in the day with top five picks and just absolutely mangled because they were the Clippers. They even made picks of guys that turned out to be guys and traded them. Who was the guy they traded to the Nuggets that turned out to be really good? They kept him for like a couple of years and then shipped him to the Nuggets? I'd have to go back.
1: So it really matters. And the Wizards have not proven to have good ownership. And even as they've changed and I thought did some okay things, they seem to undo that progress. So that was one of the big stories of draft night. Certainly Washington having the worst record in the NBA and getting paid off with the top pick. That's, you know, the Jazz tried to do that. The Pistons tried to do that. And they all fell to five. The other big loser in the draft was the Indiana Pacers, who, had they landed in the top four, would have kept their pick. They dropped to five, and thus it goes to the Los Angeles Clippers for the why do I always forget his name?
0: Zubats.
1: Zubats trade. I just keep wanting to say Vucevic, and it's not. The Zubats trade. And look, I really get it. If you had Zubats at five and then one of these top four picks, you would have been a really good team. I mean, they made the finals last year. I think that would have been an upgrade across the board, and now they don't.
0: I give more credit. I can't believe I'm saying this. I give more credit to Larry Frank than I do blame to the Pacers.
1: Yeah, I think that's a good point.
0: If you read kind of what went into that trade, Larry really pushed for the top five protection. Mm-hmm. That he really got the Pacers to loosen up their protection, and the Pacers took a risk. And actually, I don't hate the risk for the Pacers. You can't win them all. And they got a great player in Zubats, who is great.
1: Yeah.
0: And he is an upgrade to Evan Turner, in my opinion. I don't know. You might disagree. I mean, I suppose they're
1: fairly, Miles Turner.
0: What did I say, Evan? Miles yeah. Turner is what yeah. I meant. Thank you.
1: I totally agree, yeah.
0: I think Zubats is a better player than Miles Turner. And, of course, they lost Turner to Milwaukee. Zubats has a great contract. And they thought that they could have their cake and eat it, too. And they missed it by a spot. And that blows. But I don't blame the Pacers GM for doing it.
1: No, that's the type of risk I think you have to make to win a title, because they've got a top 10 center in the NBA now on a team that's ready to win, and you also still had a chance to end up with the top four pick.
0: And it just didn't work out.
1: It just didn't work out, but that it was a 50-50, you know, it was a coin toss. And you still got Zubats out of it. It's not like you lost everything, and he's still on a great contract. But had it worked out, you would have really been made. So I'm with you. I don't think actually – Although Kevin Pritchard came out and apologized, he's the front office exec. He's the president of the Pacers. I don't think that's something you have to apologize for.
0: Oh, no, that was totally unnecessary.
1: Yeah.
0: Now we've seen way worse deals than that, honestly, and that was a risk. And listen, the Clippers lucked out and are going to get a fine player.
1: Yeah.
0: But I'd have a tough time barbecuing the Pacers too much for that.
1: And they were also smart to say top four protected. Like, this is a draft where the top four guys are expected to be a little bit of a different tier, if not a significantly different tier than the guys after that. The team who I think really got hurt on draft night was the Nets. Brooklyn falls in a draft now, three spots, to where the best players on the board, and we'll see, you make your own determination, but it seems like most people believe the best players on the board right now are point guards. And last year they had 5 first-round picks. They made all of them, and 4 of them were point guards. And now you're drafting most likely best player available is going to be another point guard. And it's why you do need to take best player available. You need one of these guys to hit, but it becomes really awkward.
0: Hey, that's the way it goes.
1: Absolutely.
0: Jazz had the worst record in the league last year, and they got bumped to 5.
1: Yeah.
0: I mean, that's
1: how it goes. The gamble.
0: Good luck.
1: And I'm really curious now to see how people handle tanking. With the change in rules and Jazz getting out right in time and being done with this tank, thank goodness for Jazz fans. I think having to watch another year of the team trying to lose would be bizarre. And we just don't know what the results are going to look like with Adam Silver's latest cat in the wall. So I'm curious to see what this unfolds, and I think the Jazz front office is probably extremely happy to not have it in their back pocket that this is what they have to worry about.
0: I would guess you're correct. All right, Ryan Smith, speaking of the Jazz, he went on to Pit McAfee's show, and let's play his comments about moving up to number 2.
2: So first of all, I've hired a pretty good team here that works with Danny Ainge and Austin, and, you know, they've got a pretty good track record of how they handle the lottery, and there's a lot of time between now and then to see how things go. I think our ultimate goal is to build a championship, and it'd be irresponsible if everything wasn't on the table to do that. And that's kind of our job. As an owner myself, you know, it's a real interesting thing because I want to be involved, but Danny's also made a living off over-involved owners, right? And so I always try to sit back and say, hey, look, these guys are here. We haven't even gotten together yet. They're all in Chicago. I'm heading there, and like, we'll sit down and like, we'll go through it. But the good news is, I think that if you look at the bottom half of this or the top half of this draft, it's pretty incredible. And, you know, you're looking out and you're saying, hey, there could be, you know, a few, you know, 7 to 10 time all-stars.
0: He wasn't taking trading the pick off the table.
1: No, he didn't, nor should they. You know, you should always leave all your options open. Again, if Milwaukee calls and says, what do you think about Walker Kessler and the number 2 pick for Giannis? I think you'd think, huh, you're all of a sudden a really good team. Like, you're ready to win a championship tomorrow if that could work out perfectly. You know, and that's, you know, just some hypothetical I'm throwing out there. You certainly at least have to listen. So, yeah, you shouldn't take that off the table. But along those lines, I do think he's right. And I think the line that Danny Ainge and, of course, Austin Ainge just hasn't been doing the job as long in the role that Danny has. But his line that, you know, Danny Ainge has made a living off of over-involved owners, meaning he's seen people not making good decisions because the ownership wants to meddle.
0: Yeah, because that oligarch put pressure on Billy King to build him a championship team in Brooklyn.
1: Exactly right. And it worked out really well for him. Who was it in Minnesota? Kahn? Who was the owner?
0: Yeah, Kahn. David Kahn.
1: David Kahn.
0: Mm-hmm.
1: Go get Kevin Garnett from them. And he doesn't know what he's doing. And Danny Ainge was right there. So, yes, keep that idea out there as well and see options you can take advantage of. And trust Danny and Austin. Again, Austin's the president of basketball operations, and Justin Zanuck's going to play a huge role in this as well. Trust those guys to do their jobs.
0: The best example I can think of in a draft like this, making a trade like that.
1: Mm-hmm.
3: Like that?
0: Did Cleveland make a mistake trading Andrew Wiggins for Kevin Love? That was supposed to be the greatest draft in the history of drafts.
1: Uh-huh. And that was the number one pick.
0: That was the number one pick. And I would argue Giannis is better than Kevin Love's ever been.
1: Correct.
0: But that was not a mistake in the slightest.
1: No, it was not. They were close. The difference being they had a legit number one guy and they traded for the number 3. You're trading for the number one guy, but Giannis is a legit number one guy. We've seen it.
0: But that's trading the present for the future, or trading the future for the present, which would is what a move like that would be.
1: Uh-huh.
0: And it worked out in that case.
3: Like that?
1: And look, you win a title, it doesn't really matter.
0: What did Boston trade for Kevin Garnett? Wasn't it like the 4 pick?
1: Al Jefferson, Ryan Gomes, and I can't remember what other picks
0: were involved. I think it was a top 5 pick.
1: Well, no, because they traded their top 5 pick to Seattle.
0: For Ray Allen. Yeah, well, there you go.
1: Yeah, exactly right.
0: Yeah.
1: Yeah, they also made that trade.
0: And it worked?
1: Yes.
0: So they shouldn't be scared to trade it. That doesn't mean just give it away.
1: No, don't give it away. But there's only a handful of players you would seriously consider.
0: But the thing is we fall in love with potential. That's the problem with the draft.
1: Yes.
0: I say we, I mean everybody.
1: Yeah.
0: Everybody falls in love with what could be. Sometimes a bird in the hand is worth a ball in the carpet. You know what I mean?
1: I 100% know what you mean. But also, to your point, and I think people do forget this, was like, do you remember what Andrew Wiggins' nickname was?
0: Carl.
1: Maple Jordan. People thought Canadian. He was going to be Michael Jordan. Uh-huh. Like, that was the talk. You hear people now talk about Darren Peterson. It's like, he gets compared to Kobe. No one gets compared to Kobe. Or he gets compared to Michael. Nobody does. Yes, they do. Deshaun Stevenson got compared to Michael Jordan. Like, that's what people thought the Jazz were getting with the 23rd pick or whatever. Yeah, people thought Andrew Wiggins was going to be Michael Jordan. He's fine. He's a one-time All-Star and was the starting small forward on a championship team. Like, that's pretty good for a number one overall pick. Now, it wasn't the team that drafted him. It was his third stop in the NBA, but he had a good run. He's had a good career. He's made a bunch of money. But, yeah, if you seriously think Giannis would come to Utah, would sign an extension in Utah, you could rehab him, playing him 50 games a year, get him to the playoffs fully healthy, and then your roster is still largely complete with Keontae George and Lauri Markkanen and Jaren Jackson Jr. and Giannis, that's a legit contender. So you should absolutely pay attention to those things. Absolutely. If you feel like you could get him here, you think he's healthy enough to be on the court, I think it would be ridiculous not to.
0: I saw somebody on the Talk Snap advocate that the Jazz trade the number two pick for Austin Reeves.
1: Okay. That seems rich to me for unrestricted free agent Austin Reeves. Of course, you can't trade for an unrestricted free agent, so that's another problem here. But yeah, that seems pretty rich to me. Especially because I think they have Austin Reeves. His name's Keontae George. It's the exact same player.
0: Yeah, but worse defensively somehow.
1: Yeah, somehow. Yeah.
4: What's a better nickname, Key or AR?
1: AR. No question about it.
0: Is it just because his number is 15? I didn't really take you for a gun guy.
1: Well, it's how AK-47 got his name. Same thing.
0: I was never comfortable with it.
1: Quincy Lewis, current Jazz president of alumni relations.
0: I thought he was the Lone Peak High School guy.
1: Different Quincy Lewis. He told, I believe the story is he told AK to change his number to 47. Because that's not what he wore in Russia. But he said that's a great nickname, and AK listened.
0: What was his number in Russia?
1: I don't know. Christian, get on that. He was like 17 playing at that point. He got drafted when he was a baby. So, yeah, his name was changed specifically to be the gun model. AR-15, but that's not what they call him. Because of all the violence.
0: Just AR. Hey there, AR.
1: So the Washington Bullets changed their name.
0: Is anybody calling me, or is it just LeBron who calls him AR?
1: I think Adele also called him AR when he was trying to trade him for Jaren Jackson Jr., right?
0: Okay, so it's LeBron's camp.
1: It's LeBron's people entirely.
5: Hello.
0: By the way, our friend Wild Turkey Fart Blunt talk snaps in. He says, I always thought Deshaun Stevenson's best comp was Abe Lincoln.
1: Well, he had Abe Lincoln tattooed on his neck.
0: And there was a funny story about that, wasn't it? I can't remember. I shouldn't say. I thought there was a funny story on how he selected that. Anyway.
1: Right on the Adam's apple.
0: I thought it was awesome.
1: Great president.
0: Hey, yeah.
1: Hard to argue.
0: Dude, we should. He should be coming back to Salt Lake for Summer League for the 250.
1: No, that'd be fun.
0: Yeah.
1: Welcome back.
0: Patriotic.
1: Absolutely.
0: That's what I'm saying.
1: Yeah.
0: All right. They are.
1: Andrew Jackson. We might have different thoughts on it.
0: I could see, in all seriousness, I could see them bringing Deshaun back at some point. They brought Chris Morris back.
1: Sure.
0: You know what I mean?
1: Yeah. I wonder what Deshaun's doing. He ended up having a pretty decent career as well.
0: Champion.
1: Yeah.
0: With the Mavericks. And he wasn't like a critical part of that team, but he played.
1: Andrew Wiggins was closer to Deshaun Stevenson than he was Michael Jordan.
0: Oh, yeah.
1: Well, important to remember when you're drafting.
0: Neither one of them was anywhere close to Michael Jordan.
1: Correct.
0: So, yeah, accurate statement, Ben. Stay tuned. We'll talk some NBA playoffs. We'll talk about what's going on with Minnesota with Ben Beacon of Locked On Timberwolves. That's coming up next. Jake and Ben, 97.5 KSL Sports Zone.
6: And now, a look at traffic from the KSL Traffic Center.
4: It's slow and go traffic southbound I-15 from Murray to the point of the mountain. Northbound is a little slow as well on I-15 from Linden to Pleasant Grove. And the I-215 west belt is bogged down as well northbound between the 201 and I-80. Traffic's rough, but your parking lot doesn't have to be. Keep it smoother than your summer playlist with GoPave Utah. 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With your KSL traffic update, I'm Christian Esparza here on 97.5, the KSL Sports Zone.
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0: 105, the KSL Sports Zone. The Timberwolves evened up their series with the Spurs last night, getting a win in Minneapolis, 114-109. Let's talk about it. Joining us now, he covers the Timberwolves for Locked On Timberwolves. He's Ben Beacon with us here on Jake and Ben. What's going on, Ben?
1: Hey, Ben.
2: Hey, how are you guys?
1: I'm doing well. We're doing well. Let me ask you, how are the Timberwolves feeling after this win? It's got to be nice going back to San Antonio tied 2-2. But that was a pretty dicey performance.
2: It was. And certainly the Victor Wembanyama ejection in the second quarter kind of greased the wheels for that one. And even still, I mean, the Wolves were up a bucket when Wemby was ejected and were up, I think, 4 at halftime. But they were down 8 points with 6 minutes left in this game, 7 minutes left in this game to a Wemby-less Spurs team. So it was a little bit dicey. Then they go up multiple possessions and they have a couple of, you know, issues inbounding the ball in the backcourt. It's a one possession game with 30 seconds left. And so, certainly not how you'd want to. It felt a lot more like a Monday in January game for the Timberwolves than you'd like, basically the season on the line, to feel like. But Anthony Edwards did Anthony Edwards stuff, and he was the biggest reason for the win. And obviously, you know, they won game one, which was also only a one possession win, were blown out in game two, lost a close one in game three, and then won a close one in which Wemby only played a quarter and a half. So yeah, I mean, like, there hasn't been like a really good solid wire to wire win. In fact, they haven't led by double digits at all in the first four games. So certainly different feeling than the first round Denver series. But a win is a win is a win, especially this time of year. And now you just got to win two of the next three, obviously two of the next three being in San Antonio. And that's much easier said than done, but they've given themselves a shot to pull off the upset for the series.
0: I find it ludicrous that Wemby wasn't suspended for at least a game. I mean, that was one of the worst elbows I think we've seen. Ben and I were trying to go through recent memory bad elbows in the NBA. Do you have any thoughts on the punishment?
2: Yeah, I wasn't really surprised. I mean, I think you could have made an argument. I said this on Lockdown Wolves on today's episode. I think you easily could have made an argument for one game. I think you could have made an argument for zero games. Reportedly, the lack of a history with Wemby played into the decision. So I get that. I understand. I hadn't thought about this at the time, but apparently because he was ejected so early in the game, the NBA may have looked at that and been like, he basically was suspended for half a game already. So I don't want to get too worked up about it because, look, I think the Wolves want to beat the Spurs fair and square. And, you know, nobody wants to be like, obviously, you know, they'll take it if Wemby's out, but it's like, you know, let's just, if we're going to beat them, let's do it with their best guys on the court. And as we've seen all season with this Wolves team, if your listeners haven't watched a ton of Timberwolves games, the Wolves play to their competition and whatever you expect is going to happen is usually not what's going to happen. And so sure enough, the Wolves struggled more when Wemby left the game. Now, part of that is, you know, he leaves mid-game and so your game plan changes on the fly. It's a completely different Spurs offensive attack. You attack the Spurs differently on the other end of the floor with no Wemby. And now it's right back to what you expected for the series. Obviously, Wemby's a top six player in the league. So like, in theory, it should be easier without him, but with this Wolves team, I don't know that that's necessarily the case. But yeah, I was a little bit surprised. I was surprised there wasn't like no suspension, but here's a $50,000 fine. And apparently there was no additional fine on top of what you already get for being ejected for a flagrant. So, a little bit surprised. And it certainly, I think it can be a slippery slope here in the playoffs if they're going to allow certain physicality and then, you know, minimal punishments for retaliation. Like, I don't know. These teams, it's not to the level of Wolves Nuggets hatred, but I think things could get a little dicey here if the officials allow that to happen. So who knows? Maybe we get a lot of quick whistles in game five and things don't get chippy.
1: I was not giving the Timberwolves much of a chance in this series before game one because I didn't know how healthy Anthony Edwards was going to be. Now he's scoring what it was, 16 points in the fourth quarter, and it seems like, you know, he's going to be reliable at least for these next three games. So how do you think they're feeling about being in a series 2-2? Now it's best of three. No, they don't have home court advantage, but clearly, like, they're frustrating Victor Wembanyama. They have things that are working for them.
2: Yeah, I think Ant's the biggest thing. You hit it on the head. Like, coming in, I did pick the Timberwolves in seven. Because the Wolves did play the Spurs well in the regular season. They won two out of three, and Wemby played in two of those three games. And the Spurs are incredible. And, like, I just kind of figured baked in Ant was going to get better over the course of the series because that's just how Anthony, like, he's a marvel when it comes to how he recovers from injury. And I don't know how his knee continues to improve. Well, he's still playing. He took, you know, 9 days off after the initial bone bruise and hyperextension, and he already had runner's knee in the other knee. So he's got one knee with runner's knee that he's dealt with for 3 months. The other knee, he's got this hyperextension and bone bruise that they initially said it was a multiple-week injury, and yet he's progressively looked better and better. He played 25 minutes in the first two games of the series, came off the bench, played 40 each of the last two, and now we're going from seeing zero burst and zero lift to, you know, 5 to 7 times a game where you can tell he's decided, I'm going to go for this block. I'm going to elevate when I get to the rim. I'm going to, you know, pull off the spin move at full speed. But he's also doing some crafty below the rim stuff, some crafty, like, not, I mean, like Luka Doncic-ish, you know, for a guy who's not using athleticism, but being crafty with the ball, using different maneuvers, playing in the post a little bit. Like, some of that stuff you're seeing more of. And he's doing a little bit of both now. He's mixing in some of that athleticism. So I think that's the key. Like, if Ant continues to get better, the Wolves have a real chance to win 2 out of 3 in this series. If he, you know, kind of levels off and has, you know, a couple of bad games here or there or whatever, Wemby, you know, to this point has still been the best player on the floor. I mean, he had the Game 3 performance was insane. I mean, the Wolves did a pretty good job defensively, but he just, like, there's only so much you can do to slow him down. And I think, you know, Game 1, Wemby started out great, but then kind of was visibly exhausted by the end, and the Wolves are being physical with him. So I think that's the key. You know, increase the physicality as much as possible and hope that the moment becomes too big for an inexperienced team. And the Wolves have been to the conference finals 2 straight years, so they're no stranger to big games. And I think they're not going to be intimidated going into San Antonio. So just continuing to be physical with Wemby, you're only going to be able to slow him down. You can't stop him. And then as long as it continues to improve physically, you know, I think it gives him a shot.
0: Ben, obviously you're talking to an audience that understands the nuance of the game of Rudy Gobert, having watched it for so long. Sure. And Rudy was so good against the Nuggets. I mean, I hate to use the word dominant, but he was really, really good and did a great job against Jokic. I'm curious, on the big picture, how do the Wolves, the team, the fans, everybody, how do they feel about Rudy now that we're several years away from the trade?
2: Yeah. I mean, people love Rudy Gobert. I mean, he's a teammate's teammate. Like, the players love him. The fans love him. He plays hard all the time, genuinely cares. And you do really have to watch him every day. Like, I think nuance is a great word to understand just how impactful he is. Really, especially at the defensive end of the court. And, you know, and he's gotten, I know the numbers are down scoring wise, not that they were ever crazy, but I mean, he had some pretty decent, you know, 14, 15, I think even a 16 point per game season in Utah. The volume is down and the scoring is down, but he's actually, I think, in the last couple of years, started to look a little more confident with the ball in his hands offensively. And teammates have started to trust him. And there's, you know, some guys on the team more than others who are really good at feeding him the ball around the basket. But I think the screen assist thing is real. Like, he's one of the NBA's best screeners. He's great at it. The defensive impact is real. Even if there's been moments where you wonder, like, hey, has he slowed down a half step? And then you realize, oh no, he's fine. I mean, like, what he did in the first round against Denver was crazy. You go back and look at how many minutes he played, playing against arguably the best player in the world, certainly the best offensive player of the last 3 to 5 years in the NBA, Nikola Jokic. And he was just straight up playing him one-on-one and playing 38 minutes a game and blocking his shot and just getting in his head. And it's just amazing. And a lot of it doesn't show up in the box score. I talked about this on today's Lockdown Wolf show as well. But he had some plays down the stretch defensively that we're just, you know, Wemby has a ton of these, obviously, as well. But, you know, call them never mind. See, guys are driving to the rim and they're like, oh, no, wait, Rudy's there. And then they back it back out. That doesn't show up in the box score. But that's the sort of thing where it completely changes the complexion of the opposing offense. And Wemby obviously has that same impact. And the Wolves are seeing that, too. So it's funny seeing it on both ends of the floor. And obviously guarding Wemby one-on-one is just a losing proposition. And if Wemby plays within himself and gets the spot he wants to get to, he can have success regardless of who's guarding him. But Rudy's impact is undeniable, and I would defend that trade, you know, like all day long. I think what the Wolves are trying to do is try to find a floor for their team, and Rudy Gobert is a walking top 10 defense. I think once in his career with Utah, he played, you know, real minutes and was not on a team with a top 10 defense. Like, he's a walking top 10 defense. And there's a reason the Wolves did that trade, because he was a guy who had been there. He'd played in the playoffs. He raises the floor of the team. He knows how to be a professional. He takes care of his body. He tries to impart that on the younger Timberwolves players. And he's had a real impact on raising the floor of this team. And I think he's been great in the playoffs by and large, too. I mean, even last year, you know, if the Wolves are fortunate enough to get past the Spurs and take on very likely OKC in the conference final again, Gobert's on-off numbers in that series against the Thunder last year were great. But for some reason, Chris Finch decided to try and play small. against the Thunder, and I don't think he played Rudy quite enough. So I'd be interested to see if that rematch happens if Rudy does play more than he did last year in the playoffs. But yeah, I mean, Wolves fans love Rudy Gobert. He's a phenomenal player. He's a good guy, and he's a huge part of what this team has done the last few years.
1: The Timberwolves are two wins away from their third straight conference finals. Is there a secret sauce beyond Anthony Edwards as a top 10 player in the NBA?
2: I mean, I would tell you Rudy Gobert is the other reason, right? Like Ant's a top, you know, I think before the season I had Ant and Wemby 5-6 in the NBA in terms of the league's best players. I'd probably flip them now. I'd probably put Wemby a slot ahead of Ant. But and I guess that was well, you know, that's not including Jason Tatum. Anyway, yeah, they're both top six players. I think Ant's continuing to improve. I think the internal development of Jaden McDaniels, he would be the other one. Reportedly, you guys might remember back at the time of the Rudy trade, Utah reportedly wanted Jaden McDaniels, and the Wolves said, "Nope, we'll give you another pick instead of Jaden McDaniels. Maybe even two other picks. We don't know." But that was the sticking point, was the compensation there, picks or Jaden. And it took McDaniels a little bit. He's made one all defensive second team. He should have been on it again this year. But I would say the development of McDaniels and Anthony Edwards, and to a lesser extent, Naz Reid as well, who's also a homegrown guy. And then Rudy Gobert raising the floor of the entire team. And now Tim Connelly's done work around the edges, right? Like it was the Mike Conley trade. And then it was more recently the Ayo Dosunmu trade this year at the deadline. And, you know, Kyle Anderson, free agent signing, and now he's back as kind of a fringe rotation guy. So Tim Connelly's an incredible executive, and it's Anthony Edwards, right? Like, he's the focal point, but the internal development of some of these other guys, and you know, that all combined together makes this like a perennial contender. And every year people are like, they might get this, you know, the seventh seed or whatever. And then of course the last couple of years they've been the sixth seed and gone, you know, last year the conference finals, and this year at least the second round. So the regular season success has been a little underwhelming, but by and large this team flips the switch in the playoffs, and that's a credit to Ant. It's a credit to Chris Finch, the head coach. I don't know that I would say there's a secret sauce. I think it's finding the superstar is obviously the first hurdle, but then also those ancillary stars that will keep getting better along that same timeline. And so Jaden McDaniels, Naz Reid being the two biggest ones, and then finding that professional other star like a Rudy Gobert. And obviously they've done it with Karl Anthony Towns, and then they did it with Julius Randle. They've been to conference finals with each of those guys, and that's a whole other conversation. But you need that other secondary scorer, and the Wolves have found two guys that complement Ant's game really well, and it's worked out and hopefully continues to work out here in the final three games of the series against the Spurs.
0: What are the early returns on the new ownership group?
2: Yeah, I mean, so far so good. They passed their first test, which was getting Kevin Garnett back in the building. He was there for, I think, the regular season finale, and they're going to retire his jersey next year. It hasn't happened because of the feud between Garnett and the previous owner. You know, it's crazy. The Celtics retired his jersey, 5 years ago or something, and 3 years ago. But he hasn't had it in Minnesota because of that. So that was the first thing. Now it's figuring out, you know, there's arena talks down the road, there's media deals, all that stuff. But the biggest thing is Garnett. And then secondarily, Tim Connelly, who I don't think has an opt-out this summer. But other teams, you know, Dallas was reportedly interested in him before they hired Masai Ujiri. There's other teams that are going to be interested in Tim Connelly, but it's keeping him in Minnesota long-term. And they've shown that they're willing to do those things. They've shown that they're willing to be present, and they want to, you know, push the right buttons, pull the right levers, and that's the biggest thing. Fans just want to see that commitment. Fans just want to see that they put their money where their mouth is, and the players seem to like them. You know, so it's so far so good, and I think that there's a lot more coming in terms of

0: quickly. And Tim Connelly had only been on the job a couple of months, but they saw an opportunity to bring in an all-star center to complement a young superstar, and they you know, went ahead and did that. So, yeah, I mean, so far so good for those guys.
1: Well, Ben, thank you very much for a few minutes. We really appreciate it, and enjoy the rest of the series. Should be a good one.
2: Great stuff, Ben.
0: Absolutely. Thanks for having me, guys.
1: Thanks, Ben. Ben Beacon, Locked On Timberwolves, as that series is now tied up at 2 apiece.
2: His, you know, recognition of what Rudy does, which is just he sets a floor for who you are as a team, and he sets that floor so high because he's so good defensively that it allows your stars to be stars. It's allowed Anthony Edwards to do all the other things that he does well, in addition to being a good defensive player. It's really made life easier for everybody. It's why those guys have a ton of value, and it's why, you know, as the Jazz are looking at Walker Kessler, Walker is not Rudy Gobert defensively, not even close. Rudy has a real argument to be the greatest defensive player of all time, certainly the most highly decorated, but like having a guy who fixes those problems is the reason Boston didn't get out of the first round against Joel Embiid. You know, it's why Indiana paid a top five pick to get Zubats. Like, having a real five on your team solves some problems, even if they're not the sexiest, you know, position or player traditionally.
1: What do you think about the justification that Ben mentioned, and he just mentioned it coming from the league, that Wemby did not get suspended because of reputation?
2: I think that definitely happens.
1: Garbage.
2: Yeah, totally fair.
1: I just saw a tweet that said if Lou Dort would have done that, he would have gotten 20 years in jail.
2: Mm-hmm.
1: Wemby looked at Naz Reid, took his elbow, put it right into Naz Reid's chin with vengeance.
2: Yeah, could have really hurt him.
1: At least Karl Malone looked the other way.
2: And what, flailed while he did it.
1: What do I care if he... And by the way, should we tell Adam that his bodyguard beat up Britney Spears? Because this is not...
2: an isolated incident. I'm totally with you. Now, look, John Stockton probably could have gotten fined $100,000 for his dirty play throughout his career. Like, every former player says John Stockton was the single dirtiest player I've ever played against, but his reputation didn't allow him to be fined in that sense.
1: Ridiculous. That was not a dirty play. What Wemby did is not a dirty play.
2: Correct.
1: What Wemby did
2: is
1: a dangerous play.
2: Yes.
1: When Hakeem Olajuwon punched Billy Paltz,
2: yes,
1: that was not a dirty play. When Zaza Pachulia slid under Kawhi Leonard, that was a dirty play. When the clinic got wrapped up with Kevin Love, that was a dirty play.
2: I thought you were going to talk about when he speared
1: Jordan Poole.
2: He speared
1: Jordan Poole. When he speared
2: that
1: Jordan Poole.
2: That was just
1: Poole,
2: a dirty play, actually.
1: That was a dirty play.
2: Yeah.
1: What Wemby did was not a dirty play. What Wemby did was a violent act.
2: Mm-hmm.
1: To call it dirty is doing a disservice to the dirty players out there that work so hard to keep it on the down low. I don't understand how he was not suspended.
2: Not even getting a fine is surprising to me, for sure. $50,000? A, he's got the money. B, he deserved it.
1: He should be suspended, and the Spurs should lose.
2: Yeah.
1: You should learn totally a lesson for doing that, I think.
2: I think that's totally...
3: assault, brother.
1: Exactly.
2: I think that's totally fair.
1: Audio Vault's coming up next. 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
4: And now, a look at traffic from the KSL Traffic Center.
5: We've got emergency traffic northbound I-15 in South Salt Lake. A new crash about 2100 South, blocking all but two right lanes. Southbound I-15 delays from Murray to Draper. Northbound I-15 slow at the moment in at the North Interchange and then at the construction zone in Roy. Traffic's rough, but your parking lot doesn't have to be. Keep it smoother than your summer playlist with GoPave Utah. 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With your KSL traffic update, I'm Christian Esparza here on 97.5, the KSL Sports Zone.
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7: Question of the morning. How about the Jazz picking a number two?
8: Get your guy and go from there. Have him be in a situation where he can develop at his pace. They're going to get a stud. I'm very confident of that. They will get a big-time player. I would not be shocked if A.J. DeBonce is in a Jazz uniform. The pathway is there.
7: It's clear what would have to be done. The exact price has to be negotiated. But Washington can move from one to two. If the Jazz would end up with a fifth or sixth pick in the draft, we would have the same level of confidence.
8: This is an easy transition that they can get that. These are exciting times now for Jazz fans. I always felt that it had the potential to be a franchise-changing situation, and by getting the number two pick, it

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0: 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The PGA Championship is this week. It's time for the Copper Rock Contest Qualifier. 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Time for the Audio Vault, Ben. The best sound of the day. We have two coming out of the NBA world.
1: I apologize. I didn't do any of this job today. You did all this work, so I appreciate it.
0: Well, they both may suck. I honestly have no idea. I have not heard either one.
1: You found the source but didn't listen.
0: I did not listen.
1: Okay.
0: So the first, this is a distraught 76ers fan doing like a man on the street. Apparently this thing's short. That's why we picked two.
1: Okay.
0: But here's a lady talking about the Sixers after they got swept.
2: And I love Joel, and I hope he stays. I love the whole team. They did amazing, but it's just heartbreaking. It really is.
1: Oh, I would love that for 2 minutes. But even for 8 seconds, that's amazing.
0: Wow.
1: Surprised they love Joel still?
0: No.
1: I'm curious, is he the most frustrating player in the NBA, or is he the guy that you're just like, man, every time he's out there, he gives it his all, and it's done all this despite the injuries? Because, like, Jazz fans, now back in the news, had a real hard time with Carlos Boozer. Very hard time with Carlos, mm-hmm. because he was so rarely on the floor. And when he was on the floor, he was great. Two All-Stars, won a gold medal while he was here.
0: Never the MVP, though.
1: Never the MVP, though.
0: And Joel was the answer of the process.
1: Yes.
0: And so I think the fans fell in love with the result of all that.
1: I think that's fair. However, Carlos Boozer did make a conference finals, at least, and Joel has not.
0: No. That's pretty funny.
1: But she was emotional.
0: She was sad.
1: Can we hear that again? Do we still have that? Oh, Christian's working.
2: And I love Joel, and I hope he stays. I love the whole team. They did amazing, but it's just heartbreaking. It really is.
1: I also don't think this team did amazing. They had a great first round series. That was a cool win. Beating Boston is like one of the ones that they can circle and be like, wow, nobody expected this to happen. It's fun. I get loving Tyrese Maxey. I get loving Vijay Edgecombe. Does anyone like Paul George?
0: Well, no.
1: Got nobody's for party drugs.
0: Nobody,
1: 25 games left in the season.
0: Nobody's like Paul George since Indiana.
1: Right. So I don't know if you love him. You love Drummond.
0: Oh, I love Drummond. Love.
1: Maybe that's it.
0: Love Drummond.
1: Should Philly turn the page on Joel?
0: Here's any advice I've got for Jazz fans that get upset after losses, which I realize that there are Jazz fans that get really upset after losses. Somebody comes up to you with a TV camera. Keep moving.
1: Not for me, pal.
0: Keep moving. Just say, upset about this one?
1: Yeah.
0: Go find somebody else to put on TV.
1: Got a single tear in my eye.
0: All right. This next one.
1: I forgot Joel missed the first 2 years of his career.
0: Was it two? I knew it was the first. It was at least the first one.
1: First 2 years. They didn't see him for 3 seasons. That's insane.
0: This is Mallory Edens. Ben, she is the infamous daughter of the Milwaukee Bucks owner.
1: Okay.
0: And the
1: who's in the news?
0: And the Bucks got the 10th pick, and there wasn't somebody went up to interview her. I don't know where this is from, but somebody went up to interview her, and this is what it sounded like.
3: What was it like being up there for you?
4: It was so fun. It was fun to be back.
3: And did you have like maybe any anxieties or maybe, nervous about the balls dropping?
4: Not super nervous, just hopeful that we would jump up, but fun to be here.
3: And you said you did this previously, right?
4: Yeah, I did.
3: What
4: yeah.
3: was your guys's, I guess, drawings that time versus this time? Did you fare better?
4: We did. We had the second pick overall that year. It was 2014.
3: Yeah, that was a good year for you guys.
4: Yeah. But we were a worse team that year, so mm-hmm. give and take.
3: And for you, I guess, in this whole process, what is it cool, I guess, like kind of like being a part of the team in that aspect and kind of being a good lock charm?
4: Yeah, I mean, I'm so proud of my dad. He has worked really hard to build what he's built in Milwaukee, and I love an opportunity to support him, and so grateful for the way that the fans in Milwaukee and the community in Wisconsin has like welcomed me into their Bucks life, so I'm always happy for the opportunity to be a part of it.
3: And my final question is, do you see maybe in the future being more involved in the team, or are you going to stick to your career?
4: I don't know. I have two jobs right now, so I'm a little busy. But I love basketball. I'm a lifelong fan of the NBA, long before my family had any kind of official involvement. So I don't know. Just happy to stay around the sport and love being a fan for the time being.
3: Thank you. I appreciate you. Nice, have a good one. You. Safe travels.
0: Oh, man, it said, you know, the tag to this, that the interviewer may have been slightly nervous. He didn't sound that nervous.
1: No, and one-on-ones are kind of hard sometimes.
0: And she didn't have anything to say.
1: If you have seven questions and someone's not giving you great answers. But have you been following what's happening with her father right now? Oh, this is the Jake story. I'm sorry, we'll have to move quickly. The billionaire owner of the Milwaukee Bucks was the target of an alleged blackmail scheme to steal half of his fortune. Chang-Li Sophia Luo was charged with four counts, including blackmail and destruction of records in an alleged extortion scheme involving Wesley Edens, this woman's father, who is also the majority owner of the Milwaukee Bucks, or a co-owner of the Milwaukee Bucks. Luo, or Lou, probably how you pronounce the name, 46, allegedly threatened to publicize videos and photos of him and her together. You know what they're doing. And threatened the NBA owner for months, even contacting the 60-year-old's family members, the outlet reported. So this woman, this report came out yesterday?
0: Wow.
1: Yeah, this report came out today. So they knew this was coming. She's on the stage because you can't have him on the stage because this is the honeypot.
0: He got caught in the honeypot. Wow.
1: She tried to get $1.2 billion out of him to not release the videos, and he said no, so she apparently has released all these videos.
0: Yikes. Hey, she aimed too high there.
1: $1 billion seems like a stretch.
0: She aimed too high there. Anybody good at the honeypot knows you got to do something reasonable.
1: Yeah. Yeah. A half mil.
0: 5 mil.
1: Yeah.
0: A billion?
1: $1 billion.
0: That guy's not. And by the way, somebody would notice. I was worth $4 billion. Now I'm worth $1 billion. What happened?
1: Lou
0: got caught in the honeypot, man.
1: Lou allegedly went on to contact Eden's girlfriends at the time, or girlfriend at the time, who's now his wife, and his ex-wife, with incriminating information regarding their relationship.
0: Don't watch the videos at work, dude.
1: I am sure your family and business partners will learn about you and your misdeeds from these interviews and will provide exposure that will taint your record forever, said Lou.
0: Dude, this is just another example. Keep your personal life buttoned up. If you've got a lot to lose, keep it buttoned up.
1: Okay, so, and this worked. This honeypot worked. Lou's lawyers reportedly said in a court filing that Edens initially agreed to a settlement of $6.5 million in order to avoid further publicity and attention. He paid her off. And then she wanted a billion. Because apparently 6.5 was just not enough.
0: Went back to the well. Dude, go find another...
1: Now she's going to jail for blackmail.
0: Yeah, go find another dude.
1: Dang. Anyways.
0: Okay. Well, the sound was less intriguing than I thought, but that story is great. Not for him.
1: No, very bad for the Edens family.
0: Not for her.
1: Rough couple of days. Oh, and you know what? We should get to another winner maybe in the next hour of somebody who won, sneaky winner of the NBA draft yesterday, the draft lottery.
0: Hmm.
1: We'll do that at 5:30.
0: All right. Stay tuned. 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
2: And I love Joel, and I hope he stays. 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

0: 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Ben, a nice write-up from our guy Steve Bartle. Headline, Morgan Scalley setting the tone for the new era of Utah football, so make sure and check that out. The biggest story of the day, however, of course, the Utah Jazz move up to number 2 in the NBA draft lottery, opening all sorts of doors for opportunity on who to pick.
1: Yeah, it's just a super valuable asset. And that's what it is at this point. It's not a player yet. It's a trade option. It's a guy you can draft at number 2 overall in a very good draft.
0: What percentage would you put it that they would trade it?
1: 1%.
0: It's low. Well, then it's not a trade option.
1: No, it's an option. 1% is still an option. Mm-hmm. But it's, look.
0: 10% is still an option.
1: If it was,
0: 1% is.
1: I think if the Jazz were at 5 or 6, I think there's a very real chance they would have traded this pick. Had they not acquired Jaren Jackson Jr. and were still sitting at 5 or 6, I think they would have almost been guaranteed to trade it to try and get a Jaren Jackson Jr. type of player. But they have Jaren Jackson Jr., and now they're at 2, which almost makes it, in a good draft, you're almost pressured into making the pick. Because you're right, we don't have a lot of examples of this happening. The last time this high got traded in this good of a draft was Andrew Wiggins.
0: For Kevin Love. When Cleveland re-signed LeBron for his second go-round.
1: Yes.
0: Let me be clear. I don't think the Jazz should trade the second pick. I mean, go ahead and make it. Actually, the Jazz can take some risk because their team is largely put in place. So why not shoot for the moon and see if you can get a real dude? But, I mean, if they feel like they're in the Giannis sweepstakes, I guess.
1: It changes the level of player you're talking about, who you would acquire.
0: It would have to be somebody like that.
1: Yes, it would have to be a player in the top 10 conversation.
2: Like that?
1: Top 10 players in the NBA.
0: In the league, yeah.
1: Yeah, because like I don't even think you're doing this for a Donovan Mitchell caliber player.
0: No.
1: Right.
0: No, why would you?
1: Because you're hoping to get somebody better than Donovan Mitchell, is the truth.
0: Well, the problem is that you have to pay Donovan Mitchell.
1: And that's also the problem.
0: You don't have to pay Darren Peterson.
1: This guy makes a lot, $13 million, but if he produces at an all-star level for the next 4 years, and he's capped out at $17 million, you're getting, that's $20 million you're not spending, or $30 million you're not spending on an all-star caliber player that you can spend elsewhere.
0: He is a bargain for the next 7 years.
1: Correct. Exactly right. Even on a rookie extension, if he hits, he's a deal.
0: He's still a deal.
1: Yeah.
0: No matter what.
1: Still a deal. No question about it. So,
0: like the Vlasic pickle?
1: They're good.
0: They are good.
1: So, that's the real advantage. And Ace Bailey, by the way, is in that same conversation.
0: They'd have to trade a big salary if they traded for Giannis, in all honesty. I don't know if they'd have to flip Lowry, but they'd have to. They can't have 3 max guys on the roster at the same time.
1: No, you're right. You probably either just put Lowry in the deal, which then that's a pretty hefty price. A number 2 pick and Lowry
0: and
1: is
0: Lowry?
1: A heavy price.
0: That's a no.
1: But maybe you do a sign and trade with Walker and the pick for Giannis, and then you trade Lowry elsewhere.
0: Well, you'd still have to trade Lowry. That doesn't solve the problem.
1: Correct.
0: Sign and trade Walker.
1: Right. Yeah, then you just have all these enormous contracts. No, you're exactly
0: You'd
1: right.
0: have to cut the rest of the team.
1: Correct. And next year when Keontae gets paid, you're really in trouble.
0: Yeah.
1: So, no, I'm with you. It's a headache. And actually, if we want to talk about some of the back-end value of this pick, regardless of who the Jazz take, if it's A.J. DeBonsa, if he were to slide to 2, if it's Darren Peterson, or if it's Cam Boozer, which I'm not ruling out. I would promise you, keep an eye on that name. It's going to be one that gets talked about a whole lot. Whoever the Jazz take, if this player is good enough, it solves the Jazz's financial headache that they're going to run into 12 months from now, 24 months from now. If Darren Peterson's good enough and the Jazz feel like, well, good, he slides into the 2, and then Ace is good enough to move to 3, you can trade Lowry. And then you get whatever the salary cap saving is and future draft picks. Like, that's the solution there. If it's Cam Boozer, fine. You figure out what to do at 3, 4, 5. And where does he fit in and who do you trade to save that money? Or maybe Darren Peterson looks way more like a lead guard in the NBA than he did in college. And you don't pay Keontae George. And you pay him before he gets paid. You know, or you trade him before he gets paid. that's the other advantage here, where like you hope the Jazz don't go cheap and say, oh, it's a great way to save $40 million. This is the time to spend and go overboard and have all these assets on your roster because you have some real depth, maybe the most depth the team has ever had. But it's a very valuable tool in that sense as well, because like you said, if this is the right guy, a real dude, he's a bargain for 7 straight years throughout his rookie contract and then on his second contract, because the rookie max is nothing compared to what Jaylen Brown, who's about to sign a $70 million contract, gets compared to what...
0: Is he up for another deal?
1: I think he's going to get $70 million a year from now.
0: Is he really?
1: I think Devin Booker's hitting that $70 million mark soon. Shea's going to be at $68 million soon because they're getting out of their rookie deals. They're getting into that second and third deal that starts to pick up, and it's just so absurdly rich.
2: Wasn't it Brunson that turned down a deal so he could...
1: Yes, Brunson is taking the hometown discount. Yeah.
0: But he's not a supermax guy. Jaylen Brown is not Jaylen. He's under contract for another 3 years after this one.
1: Okay.
0: So he's 57 next year, 61 the year after, and 64.9 the year after that.
1: $60 million, yeah. You know.
0: Not as much as Tatum. Tatum's 58.4 next year, 62.7 the year after, 67 the year after that. And here's where you've got the 70. He's got a player option for $71.5 million in 29-30.
1: Yeah.
0: Man, Tatum's guaranteed $242,486,496 over the next 4 years.
1: That's a hefty paycheck.
0: Yeah.
1: So, if you get the right guy, and he's capped out at only $45 million 7 years from now, or whatever that number is, it's a great payday for what? Both the Jazz and for whoever the player is.
0: Do you have any idea what the cap's going to be next year? Have we seen it?
1: 150? 160?
0: And what's the tax?
1: 200? So maybe it's actually higher, to closer to 160.
0: The Celtics are at 180 next year already.
1: Yeah.
0: 184 the year after that, 185 the year after that. They've already have $185 million committed in 28-29.
1: Yeah, there's a reason they got rid of all their players last year. They did not want to face this repeater tax and the luxury tax and the word I'm looking for, aprons that you're going to run into.
0: The Celtics might be done.
1: Yeah, they might not be able to get back.
0: They might not be able to get back because this is a mess.
1: $165 million for 26-27.
0: It's the cap,
1: not the luxury tax, which is like $20 million higher.
0: Boston's got a lot of work to do. They've got 30 committed next year to Derek White, 11 to Sam Hauser, and then a bunch of Nimi's got a team option for 2-6, which I guess they would pick up because you're not going to do better than that somewhere else.
1: Yeah, they are. Yeah, honestly, had the Jazz fallen to like 4 or 5, I think Jaylen Brown would have been like a real conversation for both teams because you get out.
0: They'd have to trade Lowry, too.
1: They would also have to trade Lowry.
0: Any of these trade for a max guy, you can't do a number two for Jaylen Brown. Not that they would.
1: Yeah.
0: Straight across.
1: But you like have six to, and Lowry for Jaylen Brown is a pretty interesting deal.
0: But
1: two is pretty rich, in my opinion.
0: I wouldn't think so.
1: So I think along those lines, that's where maybe the conversation for the Jazz changes a little bit. But the most important part of this, not what the team looks like 3 or 4 years from now, though I guarantee you all the Jazz's capologists and everyone who's looking down the line of how much this is going to cost. We're thinking about that. The Jazz are adding the number two overall pick, and they have not had the number two overall pick since 1980 when they drafted Daryl Griffith and he won Rookie of the Year. So this is just an enormous boon for the Jazz. It's a big win. And for this to come on the very last day, essentially, of this four-year rebuild, when we know this ends, and maybe it's officially on the draft itself coming up on June 23rd, but for this to be done and to get this player on the way out the door, I certainly think will change the way everybody views the rebuild, especially if this player hits. If this player does become a guy, top two, top three, maybe the number one player on the team, then you're really going to say, wow, that was worth it. Because the Jazz are set up extremely well. Jaren's awesome. Lowry's awesome. I think Ace is really good. I think Keontae's proving he can be really good. You get another guy out of this mix, in addition to the Walker Kesslers and the Bryce Sensabaugh's and everybody else, not to write anybody off, it's a pretty full rebuild. It's a pretty robust roster you've put together.
0: Side note, the Celtics should trade Jason Tatum.
1: Just get out entirely.
0: Just move off him.
1: Look.
0: All of the Jazz and Donovan Mitchell, honestly.
1: It's why people said they should have done a skip year or whatever they were calling it.
0: A gap year?
1: A gap year. Go get the young player. Go get a top five pick because you get the roster flexibility after it. If you get the right guy, you can move on from one of these two and then start this process over. But you get two guys who are making $120 million combined. It's all but $40 million. You got to fill out 13 more spots with $40 million.
0: That's got to be one of the biggest incentives to keep that number two pick. They're not going to move on from that number two pick.
1: No.
0: They can't afford I guess they could afford it, but it's not the
1: You can
0: smart,
1: afford it for 2 years.
0: It's not the smart financial thing
1: You can
0: to
1: afford
0: do.
1: It for 24 yeah. months, not for 7 years. So, yeah, and these guys are getting out of their sixth and seventh year in the NBA, and now they get so exorbitantly expensive you can't keep them. By the way, OKC's going to run into this. You know, this is what the NBA has done.
0: And let's look at their
1: may not be good or bad, but this is what the NBA has done. They have set teams up to do this, and you've got to start saying goodbye. It's why the Cleveland Cavaliers were probably at their absolute best last year. And got a little bit worse this year and are going to get a little bit worse next year.
0: You've said that. It is a deterioration. Oh! You want to take a guess at how much money next year Oklahoma City has already committed?
1: And we said 165
0: is the
1: cap. And I can't remember what the luxury tax is. I mean, they've got to be at 190. 210. 220. 230. 240. 250. $250 million. $100 million over. Yeah,
0: $250 million. Shea's making almost 41. Let's see here. Chet is making 41.5. Jalen Williams is making 41.5. Those three players. They have a team option on Hartenstein at 28.5. They have a team option on Lou Dort at 18.2. Dude, Lou Dort's going to be a free agent.
1: Yeah, they might get rid of Hartenstein and Lou Dort. Like, those are two of their six best players.
0: The Jazz should sign Lou Dort.
1: Yeah, I'll be curious how much money he
0: has. Hot take. The Jazz should sign Lou Dort immediately. Because there's no way they're going to pick up exhaustion. $250, and if the luxury tax is at, like, $180?
1: It's crazy.
0: And just think about it, that's what they have to do. They've got Shaves on his third contract, almost. He will be in 27-28.
1: Yeah.
0: And then Chet and Jalen Williams are on max extensions. Man, they're all under contract through 2030-31.
1: Which is a nice problem to have. You've got really good players under contract through 2030-31, but you're going to be so expensive, you can't have the rest of your roster built out. And then not only is it, oh, we're paying a luxury tax, the NBA starts to really hammer you on your ability to make future trades, have draft picks, et cetera. They really have made it difficult. They are trying to dissuade teams from being there.
0: Let's see.
1: Tax level is $201 million.
0: I was going to say. So they're already $50 million over the tax.
1: Yeah, the first apron is $209 and the second apron is $222. And once you get over that second apron,
0: you can't do anything.
1: You can't take more money back than you're sending out. You can't aggregate salaries in any trade. It has to be one for one. So it's really brutal.
0: Yeah, there's no way. I mean, they could re-sign Lou Dort, but then what do you do with him?
1: Yeah, then you're stuck with him.
0: Or you could pick up the option, not re-sign, or pick up the option on Hartenstein, but then what are you going to do?
1: Yeah.
0: Because that makes it extremely hard to trade players.
1: So getting young players, whoever the Jazz drafted
0: back to the point.
1: Keontae George still young, going to be on his rookie contract or his second deal, his first contract outside of his rookie deal.
0: It's tricky though because he's open for an extension this year though. Not the extension, to negotiate for the extension.
1: Yes, he could agree to it this year, lock in that price, and then it kicks in 27-28. But Walker's looking for his deal as well. Again, this gets difficult. But you're in a much better spot with the number two overall pick if they do hit.
0: I would think so.
1: Yeah. You end up in a spot where you have some flexibility of who to say goodbye to and how to trade them.
0: And again, we talked about this at the beginning of the show. I honestly don't think it needs to be a Hall of Famer that you draft a number two. I don't know if Chet's a Hall of Famer. But you got to get a good player. You can't get an Anthony Bennett.
1: Correct. You can't whiff.
0: You can't whiff. Can't Michael Olajuwon this thing.
1: No, it's got to be.
0: But it does not have to be Michael Jordan.
1: No, it has to be at least Keontae George.
0: Okay.
1: Yeah. If it's worse than that, I think you feel bad. If it's better than that, you feel really good.
0: And it seems like everybody thinks they're pretty safe to get at least that.
1: Yeah, for sure.
0: All right, stay tuned. We have more coming up next. Ben, how did you put that tease?
1: A sneaky winner. From the NBA draft lottery.
0: Winner from the lotteries. Coming up next, Jake and Ben, 97.5 VKSL Sports Zone.
3: And now, a look at traffic from the KSL Traffic Center.
4: Emergency traffic on I-15 in Sandy. A crash on each side of the freeway slowing traffic around 90th South in Sandy. Northbound I-15 delays in Draper.
2: Those are approaching 90th South in Sandy. More delays from Murray to the North Interchange, and finally approaching Riverdale. The westbound 201 is also slow between I-15 to about 8,000 West. This summer, celebrate life's biggest moments at the Joseph Smith Memorial Building. 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

0: The KSL Sports Zone, May 14th. Check us out at Beehive Meals. They open their new production facility in Ogden. Tune in as Scotty G and the coach, not to mention Jacob Ben, bring you all of the action of the great grand opening. I can't wait to get up there.
1: Yeah, it's going to be really fun.
0: Plus, you and I both like Ogden.
1: Love Ogden.
0: Maybe we'll have to tear up 35th Street while we're up there.
1: Let's do it.
0: 25th Street. Thank you. I always get that confused for some
1: reason. There's actually a really cool place right across the street from Beehive Meals, too.
0: Oh, yeah?
1: But I'm very excited to go up there.
0: Let's go make it happen. All right, Ben, you had a tease. Sneaky winner from the lottery?
1: Yeah, because this guy could have easily been having the worst day on the planet today. That's the one and only Joe Dumars. Joe could have been the absolute face of the NBA today had the Atlanta Hawks moved up in the draft, which with their own pick plus the Milwaukee Bucks pick, their numbers were right about what the Jazz's odds were to move up into the top four. It was about 40%. Jazz were at about 45%. But they actually fell a spot. Atlanta fell a spot with the pick from New Orleans. Remember last year's trade in the first round where they moved up 10 spots and gave up an unprotected first rounder in this year's draft. And that really could have backfired and been a top four pick. And again, what people are saying is a very good, maybe not generational, but very good draft.
0: And what is it, eight?
1: They're eight.
0: It was still a disaster.
1: It's still a lot.
0: It's still a disaster.
1: Don't get me wrong. I'm not saying it's a great day for Joe Dumars.
0: They gave up the eighth pick to move up 10 spots to like the 12th pick.
1: But if we had not been talking about the Jazz, let's say the Jazz hadn't moved up and the Hawks did move up, we would have led the show with Joe Dumars deserves to be fired. And Joe Dumars is largely skating by today. He is not trending on Twitter. You're not seeing his name in a whole lot of places. So eight, maybe Atlanta still gets a good player. It's probably not a franchise changer. Now, maybe they do, but probably not a franchise changer. I bet you Joe Dumars slept pretty well last night knowing that he didn't give up a top four pick. I bet you he felt pretty good about himself.
0: He's a crappy rebuilding team who would much rather have the eighth pick.
1: Absolutely. Whether no move question. Into fourth no question. Or not. You're right. It's a good trade asset still.
0: And now Derek Queen has an unbelievable amount of pressure on him because he essentially has to perform for two players.
1: Correct.
0: Himself and this eighth pick.
1: Yeah. He has to be dynamite.
0: He has to be dynamite. What a stupid trade. I don't care if it didn't. I get what you're saying. And I'm sure Joe Dumars would rather trade the eighth pick. As opposed to the fourth pick. But he'd rather have the eighth pick and not have Derek Queen. If you were Joe Dumars, would you rather not have Derek Queen or have the eighth pick?
1: Well, the nice thing
0: or
1: is...
0: have Derek Queen or have the eighth
1: you
0: pick.
1: You also would have had whatever the other pick they traded up last year. Because they also gave up a pick last year.
0: So again, two players.
1: Two players. I'd probably rather have this year's eight pick.
0: Yes!
1: And last year's whatever, 21st pick or whatever it was.
0: No offense to Derek Queen, who is okay.
1: Yeah, he's okay. We'll see if he turns out to be very good. I'm trying to see
0: if I can find
1: this.
0: Is he good enough to play two positions at the same time?
1: I was told that Joe Dumars, I think, has 4 years and $40 million left on his contract. So they're stuck with him either way. Like, he's not going to get fired, but he really could have been on, not the hot seat, but in some trouble yesterday had Atlanta won.
0: But see, this makes my point about if I were A.J. DeBonta, I would want to go anywhere but the Wizards. Like, how could you give Joe Dumars, who did some nice things in Detroit? He put together some nice rosters in Detroit. In fact, they won a title. But he was not roundly considered a great general manager by the end. And then he's been out of the business for 15 years?
1: A while. He was running the NBA's disciplinary faction for the front office. So like he's disciplining the leagues, the players, I think.
0: You give that guy 4 years and $40 million?
1: Well, no, he has 4 years and 40 left.
0: So
1: he may have had 5 years and 50.
0: Listen, if you want to give that contract to Masai Ujiri, I get it.
1: Yeah.
0: Like if you're Dallas and you gave him that big deal to leave Toronto or...
1: Prime Jerry West.
0: Our guy Ben, what was his last name? Locked on Timberwolves.
1: Beacon.
0: Was talking about how Dallas was going after Tim Conley.
1: Yeah.
0: Absolutely.
1: Yeah.
0: Roll out the Brinks truck for those dudes.
1: Yeah.
0: They're really good at what they do. They have a proven track record. Very well-run franchises. In fact, in the case of Tim Conley, he took over a horribly run franchise and has turned it into a really functional franchise.
1: Yeah.
0: Joe Dumars has been picking his nose for a decade, and you gave him 5 years.
1: $550
0: $50 million. That's why the Pelicans are the Pelicans.
1: Yes.
0: That's why the Pelicans are the Pelicans. The Wizards are the type of franchise that fire their coach to hire Scotty Brooks.
1: Yeah.
0: It's just, it pays to be a well-run franchise. And if you want to bring this back to the Jazz, you know, I shouldn't say A.J. DeBonta would rather go to the Jazz because they're a much more functional franchise. Ryan Smith has not really proven that quite yet. However, with that in mind, you don't hire the Angels if you're dysfunctional. And to go back to Ryan Smith's point when he was on Pitt's show today, he said, hey, Danny Ainge swindles meddlesome owners, so I have to fight my instinct to be a meddlesome owner. That is like that is a a correct point of view from an owner.
1: 100%.
0: Where you go matters. And I feel bad for these players that are drafted into bad situations because it has a significant impact on their career. Alex Len should be a really good player.
1: Should be.
0: Right?
1: Yeah.
0: You haven't even heard what Alex Len has done the last couple of years because he's in Washington and it's a disaster.
1: No, I would be, yes, equally concerned where you can bet on your own talent, a la A.J. DeBonta, who has all the talent in the world, and you're not going to go to a spot that develops you. Not that you're going to a crappy location, not that you're going to a organization that doesn't win historically, but they might honestly like mishandle your development.
0: Yes, or your, heaven forbid, your treatment.
1: Yeah, right. So that is certainly the fear, no question about it.
0: So, I mean, if I'm A.J. DeBonta, I'm doing year number two at BYU. I'm not kidding. I'm going back. I'm considering it.
1: Yeah, that would be tough. But
0: no, I don't think that's going to happen. I'm joking. But I do. I think it pay. I think the Jazz will put a rookie into a really good situation where they do not have to be a star day one, but yet there's roles on the team where they can come in and develop right away. Right. If the Jazz draft Aaron Peterson, he's going to come in and play 25 to 35 minutes a game, no matter what. Mm-hmm. And he might not start, but he's going to have a key role in every opportunity to develop as a player under a pretty good developmental staff on a patient organization that's not going to do anything crazy.
1: And his people should get in his ear and say, look at the development with Keontae George. Look at Ace Bailey from the first game to the last game of the season. Look at how they unlocked Lauri Markkanen. Look at the success they've had. They have found some guys and been successful, and you can be confident in that versus, yes, the Washington Wizards or Sacramento Kings of all teams that have just absolutely failed to develop basically anybody meaningful. It's really tough. It's a really hard spot to be in. I get why players try and position themselves and agents try and position themselves to and away from certain organizations. Sometimes I think they do it for the wrong reason.
0: Well, the Kings are fine at developing Tyrese Haliburton. They just traded him before that could pay off.
1: Yeah, before they actually saw what they had there.
0: They picked De'Aaron Fox. It's everything you need to know.
1: But Jazz among the biggest winners.
0: I would guess they will do whoever they pick a service of giving them opportunity and developing them and not getting in their way. I don't think you can say the same thing about the Wizards. You know, I'm serious. If A.J. DeBonta goes to Washington, he's going to watch Trae Young play basketball for the foreseeable future.
1: Trae Young does not care that they are adding the number one pick to their roster.
0: Not one bit.
1: Yeah.
0: He froze out Jalen Johnson.
1: Right. And he's turned into a real star.
0: He's an all-star.
1: Left. Yeah. So, oh, I mean, Nikhil, and now I know Nikhil wasn't there with Trae. I guess he was for a little bit, but yeah. Nikhil,
0: he was the reason they traded Trae.
1: Yeah, honestly, they were like, hey, this guy can really play. Clearing room can be helpful when you have the wrong player there. I do think the advantage for the Jazz is there's nobody on this roster that's going to be mad that the Jazz are adding the number two overall pick. That matters.
0: Oh, I think they will. Sure. They won't be open about it.
1: They're not, sure. And everyone's always worried about their job and touches, and yeah. But I don't think anyone's going to like openly withhold the ball from this player. Could be. I don't think that's really the personality of this team.
0: I don't think so either, but it has happened before. It has happened to the Jazz before.
1: In the last few years.
0: But you know what? I kind of like Will Hardy's play hard and pass or you're not going to play. I keep coming back to that because it does set a tone. Like he's going to be in charge and he's not afraid to. I mean, Colin Sexton and Hot Dog were the veterans on that team.
2: Hot Dog!
0: You're not going to play.
1: That's going to be the key for whoever the Jazz do draft is they are not going to be able to make it about themselves.
0: Yeah.
1: That does have to be understood when they come in because this is a really good team. This was going to be a good team regardless of where the Jazz were picking.
0: That's what I'm saying.
1: And now they have a chance to be a great team. yeah, if this player hits his peak in 2-3, not his peak, but, you know, gets to that unlocking potential level in year 2 and 3, they have a chance to be really good. But if that person comes in, yeah, and wants to be the star and wants to be the face of the franchise, that could be a problem.
0: I think they make the playoffs without this pick. We were talking to Sarah Todd earlier in the show, and I don't get this mentality. Not that, I mean, Sarah could easily be right. I'm not coming at her. But she was talking about how, they can get to the play-in, and hey, I expect them to win a play-in game. I expect them to be in the dang playoffs, if not win a series.
1: I think they can definitely be in the playoffs. I think the Jazz are going to try and tamper some of those expectations, but
0: they're better than Houston today.
1: Yeah, they might be, especially if they trade Kevin.
0: They might be better than Denver today.
1: I'd give Denver the edge, but no, they're in that conversation. We don't know what the Lakers are going to look like next year.
0: Oh, they're better than the Lakers today for sure.
1: I don't have any idea what that team's going to look like. So, I mean, the Phoenix Suns made the sixth seed, right? Now, maybe the Phoenix Suns had to win a play-in game.
0: They did. They're better than Phoenix.
2: They were 7. Minnesota was 6.
1: Minnesota was 6.
2: Lakers were 5. Houston was 4.
1: Yeah. Weird Western Conference. Minnesota. What a confusing team.
0: Underachieved in the regular season.
1: Yeah, because when they're awesome, they're awesome. But as Ben Beekman said, as Ben Beekman said.
0: I like Beekman better.
1: They play to the level of their competition.
2: I'll let him know.
1: Which is a flaw.
0: Have him change his name. Say, hey, dude, Ben, Beekman's way better.
1: I've got some tips.
0: The Beekman. Ben, the Beekman Beekham.
1: That's Beekman. Yusuf Nurkic.
0: Nurk's guy.
1: The Beekman.
0: The Beekman. All right, stay tuned. 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
3: And now, a look at traffic from the KSL Traffic Center.
2: We've got big delays northbound I-15 from Draper to 90th South due to a crash that is currently blocking multiple lanes. More slow traffic prior to these delays at the Point of the Mountain area and continuing northbound all the way to downtown, and more slowing even into the Woods Cross area as well. Want to remind you about UTA. At UTA, it's never just a ride from point A to point B. We move independence, we move purpose, we move memories, we move you. 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That's rideuta.com. With your KSL traffic update, I'm Christian Esparza here on 97.5, the KSL Sports Zone.
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1: Do we need to declare a winner in the Zach Ebb conversation that I believe carried on last week? But we were talking to Kerry Hart, and we kind of didn't have room to play our call-ins. But Zach and Ebb, who are brothers, one lives in Ogden, one who lives in Ohio. Zach's a doctor, Ebb's an actor, going head-to-head over our favorite Captain Jack, in honor of Quinn Snyder's new nickname. Do we have to declare a winner?
2: I don't think we do.
1: I do think we have to put an end to it.
2: I think we should.
0: You guys go ahead. I don't want their wrath.
1: I think we won. I'm not kidding. I think we won. They gave us a week's worth of call-ins,
0: of material,
1: which was A+, and I thought they both did a great job. So tip of the cap to both Zach and Ebb for filling it, basically an entire show for us in the aggregate.
0: We just 100% appreciate the call-ins. And our listeners are super creative, yeah, including those two.
1: Yeah.
0: And so that turned into a funny bit. So appreciate them weighing in. But really, anybody, download the KSL Sports app. Go to the call-in feature. And if you hear something you want to weigh in on it, make it happen. Really, the only rule is say this is for the Jake and Ben show. Because we do want to include our friends from the future, the podcasters. We want to let them be able to weigh in at their leisure, which Zach and Ebb both are, I believe. And we don't want any of the other shows using it.

0: We don't want Scotty and the coach using your A material. That's for our show.
1: Do you and your brother have like a running conversation?
0: No.
1: You have a thing like you talk about?
0: Not really.
1: Because apparently Zach and Eb, they talk about our show, and that might be their only connection. My dad, my brother, and I have a text group called Car Talks. If we see cool cars in the wild, we just text pictures of cars to each other.
0: Mm-hmm.
1: We don't talk about other things, though. Like, I talk to my dad. I'm sure my brother talks to my dad. But I don't talk to my brother.
0: Right.
1: Well, he lives in New York. So she's like, I saw this car. And then he'll say, I saw this car. And we're like, great. We talk every day. So Zach and Eb, they do that with our show. We're their car talk.
0: Did you see that there are other photos of Diana Rossini that have come out today? No, this is very relevant. She's kissing her husband on Mother's Day. And now the husband, who we don't know anything about, there's pictures of him going around.
1: Shake Shack?
0: Yeah, the Shake Shack guy. He's still with her. They're kissing in public on Mother's Day.
1: Good for him.
0: Really?
1: You should stay with your disgraced wife who's lost her job because she cheated on you. That's a real man.
2: Owie, Mikey Likey.
0: See?
1: Oh, good.
0: Look, see? They're kissing.
1: Oh, he's kind of a cool dude. He's got his hat on backwards.
0: What does that have to do with anything? She is holding a kid.
1: With a brimmed hat on forward. Oh, she's also got the kid. Well, I'm glad they blurred the kid's face out. Is that Mike?
0: No, that's... I don't know what the Mr. Rossini... I don't know.
1: No, the kid.
3: Michael.
0: Oh, I don't know.
1: Was that little Mikey?
3: Does he look like he's about four?
0: It looks like a girl to me. I can only see the top of...
1: Still old enough to hold.
0: Yeah. Let me ask you this. If you're in that guy's position, are you asking for a paternity test?
1: Yes.
0: Christian?
3: 1,000%. I would have, like, 3 weeks ago, bro.
1: That's got to be one of the most awkward conversations of all time. That's why people were like, you know what's less awkward? I'm going on Maury. Less awkward for me to have Maury ask you than for me to ask you outright.
0: Let me ask you this. If Angie came up to you today and said, Ben, I can't talk about it. I can't talk about why, but we're going on Maury.
1: Would I go?
0: Would you go?
1: No.
0: No way.
1: No.
0: Lord knows what she'd be springing on you.
1: Like, what's the best case? I am the father?
0: There isn't a best case.
1: Or even
0: not paternity. I mean, even like I'm just thinking of a salacious TV show.
1: Yeah, what's the best case for Maury? Is like, I've been hiding. The best case would be like, I'm hiding winning the lottery from my husband. And now I'm ready to tell you that we've won the lottery, not basketball lottery, actual financial lottery.
0: Right, which you would know about, but I get your point.
1: I would hope so. That would be okay. And even then, just tell me. I don't need Maury involved. I love Maury. Watched his compilation videos hundreds of times in my life, but no, I am.
0: Ben, dear, I can't tell you why, but we're going on
1: Maury. We're going to L.A. or whatever.
0: We're going on Jerry Springer. Nope. What is the – is there a modern Jerry Springer? Is there a show, a talk show, a sleazy talk show like Maury or Jerry Springer? Remember Sally, Jesse, Raphael?
1: There's got to be some sleazy podcast. And that's the problem. It's a podcast or it's a YouTube video now. It's like a YouTube station, YouTube channel.
3: Like the Joe Rogan podcast or something.
1: Yeah.
0: Is that what that is? I've never
3: – No.
0: That feels – I've never really listened to it, honestly. But that feels more like at least celebrity or like the people have a reason for going on, not just because they married their cousin or something.
1: No, I don't think we have an outlet for that low level of trash. And I don't mean the people are trash. I mean the content is trash.
0: Uh-huh. That's what I'm talking about.
3: Beautiful trash.
1: Beautiful trash. Absolutely. But Maury was – or Springer, who took it to an extreme, a beautiful extreme, was just focusing on trash content, trash material.
0: Yeah.
1: That doesn't break through onto TV as easily now because the outlets are more appropriate for trash. But also you're not organizing people coming on to talk about their relationship with their cousin or their mom's brother or whatever it is. That would be their uncle. So don't do that. Their mom's husband or whatever it is. I don't know if we have that. Mom's husband can be a stepfather as well. Hopefully that's not there either. Woody Allen.
0: Yeah, if my wife came to me and said, we're going on this TV show, I'm going, no.
1: No, thank you.
0: No. In fact,
1: you can.
0: What do you have to tell me?
1: You can.
0: Yeah, go right ahead.
1: I'm not going to be there.
0: I don't want any part of it. All right. Well, I'm more coming up next. Stay tuned. Jacob Mann, 97.5 VKSL Sports Zone.
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